0: And I don't know why I put myself through the misery of watching this all day. But the United States is not the golf powerhouse that they used to be. The United States got swept today in foursomes matches at the President's Cup up at Medina in Chicago. And for people that might be just casual golf fans, they might say, why does it matter? It's just the President's Cup. It's not even, you know, GB and I. It's not, you know, Spain or, you know, Norway or any of those other countries. None of the European countries. It's every other country going up against the United States. Why does it matter that much? The U.S. is probably due for a loss. This is the year that they were supposed to get a little bit of momentum heading into the Ryder Cup on foreign soil, where the U.S. hasn't won since the 90s on foreign soil. The United States is now 6-24-0 in foursomes over the last two President's Cups and Ryder Cups. I don't understand it. I really just don't understand it. How, for instance, a guy like Sam Burns, he had the lowest combined score to par in the major championships this year, playing with the guy that he tied with for lowest combined score to par in major championships, Scottie Scheffler. They're best friends. Scottie played great today. He missed one short putt, but other than that, hit the ball better than anybody else in this President's Cup today. By the numbers, by strokes gain numbers, with the irons especially. But if you're a golf fan, can you remember the last time that Sam Burns made a clutch putt? I can't. Was it the match play 4 years ago that doesn't even exist anymore? Sam Burns lipped out to lose the U.S. Open, lipped out to lose the British Open, lipped out today to send the match, to tie the match in the President's Cup. Russell Henley and Jacob Bridgman was just a terrible experiment. They got beat 3-2 by Sungjae and Hideki. Ryan Fox turned into what he was like at the British Open when he was making every putt. Beat the United States' best analytical pairing, Wyndham Clark, former Cowboy, and Colin Morikawa. Justin Thomas, after carrying Jackson Koivun on his back yesterday. Again, I thought it was a good thing to bring the young guys, but so far, the young guys, yesterday, Goddard didn't play his best, made a couple putts, but didn't play his best. He loses that match. Jackson Koivun played terrible, but got put in Justin Thomas's backpack, and Jacob Bridgman loses 3-2 with Russell Henley today, like I said, to Matsuyama and Sungjae Im. Then Justin Thomas and Cam Young, you're thinking that should be a really good pairing. Coming off the momentum of JT playing really good golf yesterday, and oh, by the way, they're only going up against old man Adam Scott and Christian Bezuidenhout, who's the lowest ranked player in this President's Cup. No, they lose 3-2. And I saw some of the worst golf that I've ever seen in my entire life today from Patrick Cantlay and Xander Schauffele. Normally, they are the one pairing that you can depend on as far as the United States goes in either foursomes or four ball. And the Kim pairing, Tom Kim and Siwoo Kim, boat raced the United States' best pairing. Patrick Cantlay today, Tom Kim hit it in the fairway bunker, bones it over the green, 30 yards over the green. What, I can't even remember what hole this was on. It's like right around the turn. And so Tom Kim is 30 yards over the green, not in a great spot. Patrick Cantlay, who should be one of the better iron players out there, has 92 yards looking right down at it and lays the sod over it, not into the front bunker, but into the native grass in front of the front bunker. I mean, it was just some of the more pathetic shots you'll ever see. And then Xander, he flubs a chip shot when they had a chance to keep it close. The United States, like I said, not just in the Ryder Cup, not just in the Solheim Cup for the women, they choked this year too. The Walker Cup team, the amateur team, they choked this year too. Now, Ryder Cowan won his singles match, but the two OSU guys went out there and lost their two first matches in singles after they swept the morning matches. Choked in the Walker Cup. Like I said, we all know they've choked the last two Ryder Cups away. And now they get swept. I mean, I know that they're not good at alternate shot, but you get swept 5-0 to the international team who weren't even playing all their best players? Christian Bezuidenhout? What a joke. Like I said, before this President's Cup, if you're just a casual golf fan out there, and again, most of the time I save my golf talk unless I'm really fired up for the 73rd hole. But this was like OU going to Georgia. I mean, like, maybe one in 20 times you're going to win. And right now the score is 7-3. And you have three teams. The U.S.'s third team would have matched what the international team's first team is as far as world ranking goes. It's just pathetic. The U.S. used to be a golf powerhouse. They're not anymore. They have the best players, Scottie Scheffler. But under pressure, I don't trust Russell Henley. Under pressure, I don't trust, you know, Sam Burns. I don't trust Colin Morikawa under pressure. I do trust Wyndham Clark. But he didn't play good today. I do trust Cam Young normally, but I think today you're kind of seeing the Cam Young of why he has not won a major championship yet. And then no one wants to be paired with Patrick Cantlay. And yesterday, just because he's such a good guy, Chris Goddard gets paired with Patrick Cantlay because probably he's the only guy that didn't not want to play with him. And they get beat yesterday. There's no chemistry with the United States team. I feel like we talk about that with other sports too. Around the country, I mean, around the world, other countries just have more chemistry than we do here in the United States. In Team U.S., whether it be Olympics, whatever sport you want to say, it just doesn't seem like the U.S. is as dominant as they used to be. In the Ryder Cup, they have pairings that you know are going to get you a point. For the Team Europe. Hovland and Oberg, they're going to get you a point. Tommy and Rory, they're going to get you a point. Rory and Shane Lowry, they're going to get you a point. It used to be Sergio and Rom, they're going to get you a point. Tom Kim and Siwoo Kim, they have chemistry. Do you see Ryan Fox fired up today? Those guys, the New Zealanders and Australians, have chemistry. The Canadians today, Corey Connors and Nick Taylor, who are ranked outside the top 50 in the world, Nick Taylor definitely is, just took down Scottie Scheffler and Sam Burns, the guys that played the best in major championships so far this year. Chemistry is something that the United States doesn't have. And that's why it really gets exposed. And not just chemistry and clutchness. Because Sam Burns and Scottie are close friends, but Scottie had to put him in his backpack today because the best putter on tour statistically couldn't make a putt under pressure. And so, I don't know. I'm speechless at what I watched today. And I do think that the United States has to take a deep look into how to fix this before the Ryder Cup next year. Because if you lose this President's Cup, by the way, the United States is 13-1-1 in the President's Cup in the history of the event. This team that they're playing right now is not even close to as good as the Europeans are. And so they got to figure something out. They have to figure something out. I was very put out watching the golf today. We'll see if the United States can come back, but you're seeing why the United States cannot win these team events. It's because they don't know how to play alternate shot, and they don't know how to pair guys together that complement each other for alternate shot. I'll read the stat again. Americans are a combined 6-24-0 in foursomes over the last two President's Cups and Ryder Cups combined. Absolutely pathetic stuff. Okay, I had to get that off my chest. Big games this weekend. Big games this weekend. We've talked a lot about OU Georgia. I made up my mind yesterday. If you watch the YouTube show, I am going with Georgia minus the 13.5 to cover the spread. Most of that has to do with, I think David Stone is going to be out, and we'll see if Frazier plays. Like I said, if Frazier does not play, that's a big loss for Georgia. I do think that one thing that Georgia can do that most teams cannot do against Oklahoma is establish the run. And if they establish the run, they also have a quarterback that's not going to give it up, give the ball to the other team. He has the same amount of incompletions as he has touchdowns so far this year, talking about Gunnar Stockton. He's a guy that is making all the right decisions, leading the NCAA and QBR so far this season. I don't know. Without Fasusi on the offensive line, I heard Jim earlier on today, and I hope it's true what Jim is saying, that they're going to go back to the air raid. Or not really back to the air raid. They never even let Arbuckle run the air raid at Oklahoma. But it doesn't matter if you can't block anybody. And not only is the run blocking terrible, I remind you, 61 yards against the New Mexico Lobos, but one thing I will give John Mateer is the pocket is breaking down on him like crazy. He doesn't have a whole lot of time back there. And that's against New Mexico. Much less, as Kirby Smart said, one of the better or one of the more talented defenses that he's coached at Georgia. We gave some numbers a couple days ago, but I'll read them again in case you guys didn't hear it. Georgia, and again, these numbers are a little bit deceiving because Georgia has not played anybody. They played, what, East Tennessee, Western Kentucky, and Arkansas. But Georgia, through three games, is the number one offense, scoring offense in the country. OU is number 99. The biggest advantages that Georgia is going to have in this game are the fact that Georgia can really run the ball if Frazier is going to play. Again, last time I saw, he was questionable. If we have a new injury report, send it on the text line. I want to see it. I would assume that Stone is still going to be questionable. But Georgia is number 16 in rushing offense. OU is number 123 in rushing offense. In rush defense, and this is with Stone healthy so far this year, OU's rush defense is not quite as good as it has been. It was elite last year. It's not elite this year. They're 51st in the country, and that's playing UTEP and New Mexico and Michigan. And so Georgia, their rush defense is third in the country, going up against the rushing offense ranked 123rd in the country. That does not bode well for the Oklahoma Sooners. And the one thing that Georgia does a whole lot better than OU, really any elite team would do a whole lot better than a team that's really struggling on offense, is they convert third downs at an extremely high rate. Fourth in the country at converting on third downs. OU is 71st in converting on third downs. And the reason for that is because Gunnar Stockton is consistently in second and five, second and four, third and two, while John Mateer is consistently in second and 12, third and 15, third and long situations that are obvious passing situations. And when John Mateer is in obvious passing situations, he is not good enough and he's not a quick enough decision maker. And to be honest, hasn't learned a whole lot of touch yet to make those throws when the defense knows that they're throwing it. And so, I don't know. I don't see a way where OU can keep this game close, especially if David Stone does not play and Frazier for Georgia does play. Because normally, one thing that OU hangs their hat on is being able to stop the run. And I'm not so sure that they're going to be able to stop the run against Georgia. That's normally a strength for OU. We'll see if they can. If they can, they're going to have a chance. They're probably going to need to slow Georgia down offensively running the ball and also create a turnover or two to be in a close game by the end. I know that the numbers are deceiving, but this Georgia offense is a high-powered machine. We don't talk about Gunnar Stockton enough. The kid is unbelievable as far as consistency goes. Let me pull up Gunnar Stockton's numbers from last year. Gunnar Stockton so far this year has thrown for almost 600 yards, which is not the greatest, but again, didn't play the fourth quarter of two of those games. Thrown for 9 touchdowns, no picks, 95.1 QBR. Last year, Gunnar Stockton threw for 24 touchdowns to 5 interceptions. I'm sitting here talking about the way that OU could actually win the game is getting multiple turnovers when their quarterback only turned it over 5 times all year last year. Only threw 1 pick in 24 and only threw 1 pick in 23 when he was playing limited time with Carson Beck. Everything in this game points toward Georgia. I heard a lot of people talk about how the sharp money would be on the Oklahoma Sooners when it was 14 or 14 and a half. Now that it's 13 and a half, like I said, I'm going with the Georgia Bulldogs to win. I think they cover it relatively easily. I'm picking this game 35 to 10. I wish it could be different, but OU has given me no reason to believe that it will be different. And I do think that there's a chance. You know what? I'll talk about that after the break. We need to hit a break. After the break, I would love to get your calls on this. 405-900-9957. Open lines right now if you want to talk. After the break, I also want to talk about OSU, and I also want to talk about my Tulsa Golden Hurricane. And then in the second hour, you are going to hear from Sam Presti, and we'll talk a little Thunder basketball. First preseason game coming up, what is it, next week? 2 weeks from now, October 6th? It's coming right around the corner. We got some interesting info from Sam Presti yesterday that I need to dive into. So we'll talk about that second hour as well. But like I said, 405-900-9957. We'll hit the Johnny's text line and the Lucky Star line after the break here on Game Time with Sam Humphries on The Animal.
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7: You know, growing up, Oklahoma football was just part of life. 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Getting the chance to come back and play for the Sooners, that's something I never take for granted. The best part is being able to give back now. Hosting my football camp in Dale City and seeing those kids chasing the same dream that I had, that means as much to me as anything. 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
0: And we are back here on Game Time on this Friday night. Sam Humphreys with you live and local until 9 p.m., and before the break, we broke down the OU and Georgia game. I am not very confident in the Sooners as far as even covering the spread tomorrow. This was one of the games I picked the Sooners to lose before the season when I actually thought the OU was going to be decent. I'm worried about this game between the hedges tomorrow, a place where Kirby Smart has only lost five games in over a decade as the head coach of the Georgia Bulldogs. But that's why they call it Sooner Magic. That's why we watch, right? Let's go to the phones. There are open lines if you want to call in. 405-900-9957. That's also the text line, Johnny's text line as well. We'll get to those here in just a minute, but let's stick with the Lucky Star line and go to Mike. What's up, Mike?
16: Hey, good evening. How's it going?
0: Going good, Mike.
16: I was just talking to you a minute ago. We were sitting out here at the Woodward, Bessie High School Woodward football game, and it's not really raining much right now. It started raining hard, but I don't know if they're going to – the rumor is that it's not going to get resumed. I don't know.
0: Got some delays tonight in high school football, it sounds like.
16: Yeah, I don't know how that all happens. But, yeah, I mean, I've been a Sooner fan all my life. I don't know anything but Sooner football, and I don't know if Sooner Magic could even resurrect tomorrow.
0: It's just been really tough to watch. Now, these are kind of the times – like I said, this is kind of – you know, a little bit kind of like the Michigan game, but now OU is Michigan, trying to prove that they're not as bad as everyone thinks they are, right? And so overreact a little bit too much, probably, but I've seen consistently, I mean, remember, last year, a lot of those games that OU won were close games, and now I feel like this could be, remember, 2 years ago, the Chiefs won like 12 one-score games. And then last year they missed the playoffs because they were losing all those one-score games. I just hope for the Sooners' sake that this isn't the year that everything goes the opposite way as it went last year, because we are seeing all of the same issues. And if you're staying the same, you're getting worse in college football.
16: Right. I could be okay with us losing by 7, you know, or, you know, I think that would be a mental win.
0: You just want them to be in the game in the fourth quarter somehow.
16: Yeah, I think our offense puts our defense back on the field way too much tomorrow, and they just wear out. You know, they just wear out. Mm-hmm. I think it's just Kirby's a brilliant coach, and they've got studs for beasts for offensive line, Anyway, I was just calling because I was listening to you guys on the radio, and I thought, hey, there's nobody on the line. I'm going to call and say hi.
0: Well, thanks for calling, Mike. And if that game resumes, send us a text on the text line. I'll tell people when those games start playing again. But you said it sounds like they might not even resume at least the Bethany Woodward game.
16: Right. Sounds like it. The parking lot's getting pretty empty. So.
0: Gotcha. All right. Well, I appreciate the call, Mike. Good call there from a Sooner fan. Got some texts from Sooner fans on the text line as well. This one says, Sooner Magic, run some halfback pass or substitution trick plays or something. This one from the 405 disagreeing with me, saying the only way that Georgia can score 5 TDs on this OU defense is if they get short fields due to turnovers. Or, I might add, going 3 and out. I mean, one of the biggest storylines of the OU-Michigan game was field position. In that first half, OU, I mean, they were getting the ball at the 1 yard line, 8 yard line. It was inside their own 20 yard line consistently, especially in that first half. And then again in the fourth quarter, it's tough to win games whenever your offense is consistently going 3 and out on your own side of the field. The offense has to find a way to get first downs. But the reason why I'm picking Georgia is I'm not convinced that they can consistently get first downs against a team at the level of the Georgia Bulldogs. Let's go back to the phones and talk to officially Rick. What's up, Rick?
17: Hey, when I left Interurban in Edmond, the President's Cup, we were down 3 matches and 2 were even. And I haven't had a chance to check the internet because I'm driving. Can you give me a rundown on what transpired? And I'll take that off there, Sam.
0: Okay. Well, it's not good news, Rick. I'm sorry to tell you, but ever since then, Scotty Scheffler and Sam Burns lost 1 down to Corey Connors and Nick Taylor. Obviously, the first match that was done was Sungjae Im and Hideki Matsuyama winning 3-2 over Russell Henley and Jacob Bridgman. Sam Burns had a putt that could have tied the match on 18 from about 15 feet, and it looked very similar to the putts that he had to tie at the U.S. Open, putt to tie at the British Open. This one lips out as well, and Scotty Scheffler, who by the numbers, by the strokes gain numbers, was hitting the ball the best out of anybody on both teams today, could not put Sam Burns in his backpack quite enough. Sam Burns just played horrible today, and they lose 1 down to Corey Connors and Nick Taylor. Nick Taylor not even inside the top 50 in the world. And you're talking about Scotty Scheffler and Sam Burns, who are tied for the best combined score in the major championships this year. Big-time choke from Sam Burns in that one. Ryan Fox made about a 20-foot putt to win that match 1-up with Minwoo Lee to beat Wyndham Clark and Colin Morikawa. Ryan Fox started draining putts like he was playing in the British Open again. And Wyndham and Colin, who they actually played probably the best out of some of these other pairings for the United States. But they ran into a buzzsaw at the end of that match with Ryan Fox. Justin Thomas and Cam Young, they lose 3-2 to Adam Scott and Christian Bezuidenhout. And I didn't see the end of that match, but when I left for the station to come to work, they were already 1 down. But Adam Scott made about it was like 65-footer to put the Internationals in the lead of that match. And then, like I said, Scott and Bezuidenhout close out Thomas and Young. And then, Rick, I hate to tell you, it was some of the worst golf that I've ever seen played from Patrick Cantlay and Xander Schauffele. Told this story earlier. There was a hole where Tom Kim hit it in a fairway bunker, and he blades it over the green, 30 yards over the green, and it's Tom Kim and Siwoo Kim playing together. And for casual golf fans out there, Patrick Cantlay and Xander Schauffele are the Americans' most accomplished pairing in team foursome or four-ball play. They're the match that you're counting on a win. And Patrick Cantlay, after Tom Kim blades it over the green, 30 yards over the green, Patrick Cantlay lays the sod over it, not into the front bunker, but into the native grass in front of the front bunker. I mean, just a terrible shot, putting his partner Schauffele in an impossible situation. And, oh, by the way, Tom Kim and Siwoo Kim get it up and down for par. And then Xander Schauffele was right in front of the green, little textbook easy chip, and Xander lays the sod over it and just duffs it like a weekend warrior out there. It was just pathetic golf, and the Kim grouping wins 4-3 over Patrick Cantlay and Xander Schauffele, the best American team. So now, Rick, as I said earlier on in the show, over the last two President's Cups and two Ryder Cups combined, the Americans are now 6-24-0 in foursomes, which is alternate shot. Just pathetic stuff from the American golf team, which is, again, it's similar to what we've seen the last two Ryder Cups. Same thing, the U.S. choking in the Solheim Cup. Same thing, U.S. choking in the Walker Cup. Got to improve American golf because they're not the powerhouse that they used to be. They have the best player, but they have a lot of guys that I don't trust under pressure. And you see that in these team events. Okay, let's talk about OSU and West Virginia. Yesterday on my show on YouTube, I'm going to play a short clip here of what I had to say yesterday on YouTube. But if you're not paying attention to what Michael Hawkins is doing at West Virginia in this Rich Rod system, you need to be. And here's why.
18: Pat White's rushing stats. Listen to this. He rushed for 1,200 yards in 2006, 1,300 yards in 2007, 1,000 yards in 2008, his senior year. Michael Hawkins is on pace for that. Like I said, what did I say he's already rushed for? He's already rushed for 322 through three games. He's on pace with 12 or 1,300 yards. This is the modern day Pat White. And I think a lot of Sooners would rather have had Michael Hawkins than John Mateer. Now, I was the guy saying, of course, John Mateer is the guy. I was probably wrong about that, but maybe I wasn't wrong about that because I don't know that Michael Hawkins ever would have succeeded in this offense that Oklahoma is putting out there right now. The one that we talked about on Monday does not have an identity.
0: Okay, so that was the clip about another conversation as well that we could have if you guys want to about did OU make the right decision keeping John Mateer and letting Michael Hawkins go. And again, I would have been wrong about that. I was the guy saying, of course, John Mateer is the guy. But Michael Hawkins is playing at an elite level, the highest rated quarterback as far as Pro Football Focus goes so far this season through three games. And as I alluded to there in that clip, Michael Hawkins is playing in an offense at West Virginia under Rich Rod that has an identity. And that's what I was talking about in that clip is this is nothing new with Rich Rod. He gets a quarterback that can run the ball and also so far throwing the ball. Michael Hawkins, his completion percentage is light years better than it was when he played in the games that he played at the University of Oklahoma. The last memory that I have of Michael Hawkins quarterbacking the Oklahoma Sooners was leading the receiver into the brick wall at Owen Field, and that's why they have pads now. But that same Michael Hawkins is completing 68.5% of his passes. 68.5% compared to 55% when he was playing for OU. I think a lot of that has to do with the system. We'll have that conversation here in a little bit. But as it pertains to the big game this weekend, I do like West Virginia minus the 1.5. But that is nothing against OSU. I just want to see it to believe it on the road for OSU. I like a lot of what I saw. How could you not? From Mestemaker over the last couple weeks. And to be honest, that shows me a whole lot more about who Mestemaker is. Even the fact that they did lose to Tulsa. It shows me that they can get slapped in the face or, you know, face adversity and come back from it quickly. And the defense was extremely impressive against Oregon. We'll see if Oregon can bounce back against a team that I like, a home dog, USC, this week. I do think that Oregon is not playing their best football at the start of the year, obviously giving up a whole bunch of points to OSU and a whole bunch of points to Boise State. But I do think that OSU, if they go to Morgantown and win this game, I do think that they can contend to win the Big 12. The best two teams in the Big 12 are Utah and BYU, in my estimation. Tech got away with one against Houston. But you probably put Tech 3, even though they don't have an offense. But that's where I would give West Virginia and OSU an edge offensively, really against, you know, Texas Tech and Houston. And so this game could, by the end of the season, determine who that second team is playing in the Big 12 championship game. Now, that's a long way away. But if OSU goes to that ruckus environment, all the drunk hillbillies in Morgantown, West Virginia, and go up against that high-powered offense and slow them down and slow down Michael Hawkins and don't let him rush for 100 yards again, which, by the way, like I said, he's on pace to rush for what Pat White did, over 1,200 yards, as well as, like I said, throwing the ball better than he ever has. If you go to that place in that environment against that quarterback and that head coach, that shows me that OSU is for real. So, again, I'm picking West Virginia in this game, but if OSU wins this game, I'm putting them in the top 25, unless the Tulsa Golden Hurricane beat Arkansas on the road this week. We'll talk about that game after the break here on Game Time with Sam Humphries on the Sports Animal.
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25: Hi, I'm Ken Busby with the Route 66 Alliance. When Route 66 turns 100 years old in 2026, Oklahoma will be at the center of the celebration. After all, this is where the road was first laid out. Cyrus Avery, known as the father of Route 66, was from Tulsa, and it was his vision that put Oklahoma right on the main street of America. By 1937, Oklahoma had the longest stretch of fully paved road anywhere on Route 66. Diners, motels, and gas stations sprang up, creating the hospitality that Route 66 is still famous for today. Some of those historic landmarks are still here, and the Centennial will bring new reasons to stop, from quirky roadside attractions to Boomerang Diner's Flying Pig, a fun new photo op and reminder of Oklahoma's unique flavor. So whether it's history, neon lights, or just a really good burger, Oklahoma is where Route 66 truly comes to life.
6: This has been Oklahoma Moments, brought to you by Boomerang Diner. It all starts here.
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7: 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Some stop because they're traveling through Route 66. 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

Game Time. Sam Humphries with you live until 9 p.m. on Oklahoma's Leader in Sports. And I want to talk about my Tulsa Golden Hurricane before we hit the second hour. In the second hour, I do want more of your calls, 405-900-9957. Call in now. I'll get you right on after the break. I also want to talk about Sam Presti and some NBA things. The NBA season coming up in less than a month. But my Tulsa Golden Hurricane, and I say my because I did play there. I didn't play football, but I played golf at the University of Tulsa. And they have a big one this week against Arkansas. And Arkansas has been terrible so far this year. Just got obliterated by Georgia on their home field. Also got obliterated the week before against Utah. Those are two good teams. But Arkansas, by the eye test, is pathetic. And their fans, like I said yesterday on YouTube, as a Tulsa fan, I want to challenge the Arkansas fans. If you want to get rid of Hunter Yurecek and you're sick and tired of your athletic department, last week you tried to empty out the stadium against Georgia and it didn't work. It was still one third full. And yeah, I'm sure that that public course had a bunch of people out for the $25 green fees, the public course that said, don't want to watch the game, come play some golf. But maybe lower those green fees to $20 this weekend and really make a statement to Yurecek and the Arkansas Athletic Department. Listen, you were one third full last week. We want it completely empty this week. Tulsa not going to bring a whole lot of fans. You can really make a statement and have a bad look if you want to make a change. And so, obviously, I'm saying that stuff tongue in cheek. But it's not going to be a ruckus environment

0: in Fayetteville this weekend. That is in Tulsa's favor. The number one thing not in Tulsa's favor, I was prepared to pick Tulsa straight up in this game. Being dead serious. I mean, I've seen this OSU defense. I mean, excuse me. I've seen this Tulsa defense against OSU, and they held them to 2 for 6 on fourth down. What was it? 4 for 16 or whatever it was on third down. And I know that Sam Houston stinks, but at the end of that game, the Tulsa defense stood tall on 7 straight plays to win the game. And they do have some playmakers on offense as well, and they got a really good play caller in Trey Lamb, a guy that's not afraid, as you saw in that Sam Houston game, to take a chance or two with the fake punt touchdown. But Tulsa is going to have to play this game with their backup quarterback. Baylor Hayes, who played against OSU and played for really 3/4 of the game against Sam Houston, was looking the best that I've ever seen Baylor Hayes look. Last year, he was kind of slow making decisions, always looking to run the ball when he got out of the pocket, never really keeping his eyes downfield. This year, he was, when he did escape the pocket, he was looking down the field and making plays down the field, and he threw some really nice deep balls and really outplayed Mestemaker in that first game. The guy, Baylor Hayes, is playing elite football, but he goes down with a knee injury against Sam Houston. They keep him out last week against East Texas A&M, and they are going to keep him out again this week against Arkansas, which is probably the right thing to do, keep him healthy for conference play. But right now, you look at the group of six standings, and Boise State is number one. But if Boise slipped up, I mean, Tulsa is right there in the conversation with teams like New Mexico and Army and James Madison and Memphis. Navy right now is losing 17-13 at halftime to UAB. I mean, if you beat a Big 12 team that might contend for a Big 12 title, I'm not saying that that's going to happen with OSU, but it's a possibility. If you beat that team with a high-powered offense like that and also beat an SEC team, there's not many G6 teams that have a better resume than that. And then their tough games are at Navy and at UTSA in conference, but Tulsa can beat teams like Rice and whoever else you want to say on their schedule. And so if Tulsa can, you know, replicate some of that magic that they had at Chapman Stadium in the season opener, I was prepared to pick Tulsa moneyline. I can't do that with them having a backup quarterback going up against a team that has to prove something and just played two really good teams. I think Arkansas probably wins this game. But Dexter Williams, we'll see. We saw him a little bit in the Sam Houston game. Didn't even throw a pass at the end of that game after Baylor Hayes got hurt. And then the Tulsa offense did score 45 points, but it was Popcorn State last week. And so the way I look at this game is I'm picking Tulsa plus the 7. That's way too many. The way I look at it, watching every snap of Tulsa so far this year, and I watched the full Arkansas and Utah game. I mean, Tulsa is just as good, if not a better team than Arkansas. Unfortunately, they don't have their starting quarterback. If Baylor Hayes was playing, I would look at this game as a pick 'em. But 7 points, even with Dexter Williams, is too many because this Tulsa defense is better than people think. They are going to slow Arkansas down, but it's obviously not going to be a blowout or anything like the Utah game was or the Georgia game was. Tulsa is not that, obviously. But I do think that even with the backup quarterback, Tulsa can keep this game close. But without Baylor Hayes' experience now for a year and just his playmaking down the stretch, I worry a little bit about Tulsa actually winning this game, but I am picking them plus the 7 points at Arkansas. So, listen, Tulsa is headed in the right direction. It's been more fun watching Trey Lamb's football programs than any other coach. Now, Phil Montgomery had some teams that were fun to watch back in the day, and obviously the great Tulsa teams that won conference championships were before I ever became a Tulsa fan or played for Tulsa. And so they obviously have a history with guys like G.J. Kinney, quarterback who's at Texas State now. But ever since I've been watching Tulsa really close, this is the most belief that I've had in a program. And let's hear a little bit about that belief heading into a SEC opponent from Trey Lamb and what his mindset is to the team as they go try to play an SEC opponent.
1: But what would a second P4 notch in your belt, what would that mean for the program?
2: Yeah, it'd mean a lot. You know, they're paying us a lot of money to come over there, and why not try to leave with a win? We're going to do everything we can to win this football game, and then we're going to reset Sunday and start practicing in North Texas to get conference play started. But huge momentum game. You know, you have a good showing over there. You play well, and your team believes you got a chance to be one of the better group of six teams in the country. A good group of six team wins this game. And we got to go lay it all out there, and we're not going to leave anything in the playbook and do everything in our power to win it. I think they got a good football team. They got a chance to have a good football team. They're not there yet. They're figuring some things out. We ain't there yet either. So we got to humble ourselves and go try to get this done.
0: He's so impressive to me in press conferences. I love the fact that when a head coach nowadays actually says what he's thinking, and yeah, it might ruffle some feathers the wrong way after some wins, and you know, after the game that they won last year against Gundy's OSU team, I know that it obviously rubs some people the wrong way. But as a Tulsa fan, I love the fact that they have a head coach that believes that they can go into maybe not good, obviously not good SEC teams and win, but you know, comparable Big 12 and comparable SEC teams and go actually try to win the game. Here was Trey Lamb also talking about his team needing to humble themselves.
2: This team has confidence. That's one thing I say that I think our team lacked when I got here. There was not much confidence in the building at all, at anywhere. And you know, there was a lack of belief that Tulsa could get it turned around and get it done. But when good things happen and the way we won that game, not just winning it, but the way it wasn't like a last second Hail Mary or like we dominated that football game and that gave us confidence. And now that team goes and beat Oregon, you know, now our guys feel themselves. I think I got to coach this team to be humble rather than they think maybe think they're too good sometimes. But yeah, I mean, they watch the tape. They know we're going to have to play hard. They know we're going to have to play good. This team is very capable, but I do think our team has confidence and have confidence they can win any game. Yeah, I mean, this is going to be one of those street fight type games. Like, it's going to be a bar fight. It's going to be we got to keep the points down, low scoring, get it to the second half and make a couple plays to win the football game. Like, that's our goal. But the matchup's going to be in the trenches without question. Can our D-line hold up? Our pad level got really high the other night. We had a really, really good fundamental practice last night to work on our pad level on both sides of the football. You get through a few games and you game plan, you practice against an opponent, and then your fundamentals start to suffer. And I saw some of that against East Texas A&M. So this week's about fundamentals, pad level for us, and be the most physical team.
0: And that was the head coach for the Tulsa Golden Hurricane, Trey Lamb, as they head into, like I said, a big-time matchup against an SEC opponent that is really struggling. Wouldn't be surprised if that one's close at the end. We need to hit a break. After the break, I would love some phone calls, open lines, unacceptable, 405-900-9957. Call in. I'll get you on right after at the top of the hour here on Game Time with Sam Humphries, live and local until 9 p.m. on The Sports Animal.
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7: 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Here's David Stone, defensive lineman for the University of Oklahoma.
8: You know, growing up, Oklahoma football was just part of life. Friday nights, family, being out there with your friends, that's what I remember most. Like a lot of kids around here, I've dreamed about wearing the crimson and cream someday. That dream took me away for a while to IMG Academy, and I learned a lot there, but Oklahoma always felt like home. Getting the chance to come back and play for the Sooners, that's something I never take for granted. The best part is being able to give back now. Hosting my football camp in Dale City and seeing those kids chasing the same dream that I had, that means as much to me as anything. Hopefully they can see that big dreams can start right here in Oklahoma. Now every time I step on the field, I think about people who helped me get here. My family, my coaches, my community. I think everyone has a place that feels like home. For me, that's Oklahoma, and that's why I fell in love with football.
7: This has been Oklahoma Moments, brought to you by Boomerang Diner. It all starts here.
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0: Thank you, Dion. Speaking of Dion, they got to get it figured out this weekend against Baylor. And I'm not so convinced that that's going to happen after getting just obliterated by Chip Kelly. Well, Chip Kelly's the offensive coordinator, but he's calling the plays for Northwestern. Colorado got murdered last week by, 40 points or something like that, and Dion had to kick a couple guys off the team. I don't know why Dion just doesn't retire, but that's just my opinion on the whole thing. Okay, let's go to the phones. Let's start it off with Mark. What's up, Mark?
24: I've been listening to your show about OU and, mm-hmm. and the golf, and I agree with you on it.
0: Thanks.
24: I think the problem with OU, in my opinion, goes back to when they started paying these players to play football. And also, as much as I love Brent Venables, I don't think that he's head coach material. But at either rate, I think that's the problem over there. You got all these kids coming from who knows where trying to put together a team with chemistry, and none of them know each other. So I don't know what to do about that. And also about the golf, I think some of these coaches that they're picking to oversee these teams and these team events mm-hmm. are not any good. They might go back to people like Justin Leonard and, you know, go back to the senior circuit and pick somebody from there. I don't know if that's the answer, but
0: not a bad idea. I'll tell you what,
24: as far with what they're doing right now,
0: you're right on the money. As far as the Ryder
24: Cup, I love your station.
0: Thank you. As far as the Ryder Cup goes, all I was going to say is, Luke Donald has outcoached or out-captained both of those Ryder Cup teams that he played. I mean, that he was the captain in. And if I was Europe, I'm going with Luke Donald again. They found a guy that has a system that works, and the U.S. has not. So that's a great point. And then on your point on OU and the football, ever since they paid the players, I'll say this, that, I mean, I saw this earlier on in the week. This is per the Knight Newhouse College Athletics Database. OU ranks third in the SEC as far as donor contributions at $98.2 million. Now, and I'm sorry, I got to let you go. I'm getting a little bit of an echo there. But Texas is number one at $171.2 million. Tennessee is number two at $113.6 million. LSU is a little bit deceiving because their donor contributions are only, and I say only, but only $68.7 million, which ranks fourth in the SEC, but they put $40 million toward NIL and also paid Lane Kiffin all that money too. And so I think that's a little bit deceiving. Alabama's five, Auburn six, Mississippi State seven. My point is they are getting donor contributions that match other SEC teams. But obviously, the growth and development is not there. Last year against Michigan, John Mateer threw for 350 and three touchdowns. What did he do against Michigan this year? Against a Michigan team that wasn't as good as that Michigan team last year. Or what about the offensive line? I mean, when Levy was here, the offensive line was pretty good under Biedenboe. But ever since Luttrell got there, the offensive line has been terrible. And I don't care whether you want to run the air raid or run the ball down people's throats. If you can't block anybody, it's not going to work. And so the growth and development of the offensive line talent that they have, by the way, I mean, I know that Fasusi's been hurt, but it's New Mexico. But guys like Pierre Louis and Foje do have talent. Harris has talent. He was one of the more highly touted offensive linemen in the portal. But he has looked awful so far this year for the Oklahoma Sooners. So I do think there's a growth and development issue. And obviously Luttrell was a failure as far as Brent Venables' hire. And then as far as Arbuckle so far, it's been a failure. But as we've kind of talked about, I think part of that is the defensive-minded head coach is holding the offensive coordinator back a little bit. But like I said, it doesn't matter what you call if you can't block anybody. So it's a multitude of different issues for the Oklahoma Sooners. So you could say it's because they're paying players. I think it's more growth and development on the offensive side of the ball. The defense has obviously been great and had great growth and development. But I thought Mark Rogers put it really well earlier on in the week that Venables has three guys at every position that can play on defense. They only have one of everything on offense. I think that also goes to Venables. I know that Nagy has been a big part of roster construction, but obviously Venables has a say in that too, and you can see that with the talent that they have that's not dispersed evenly for the offense and defense. So anyway, that's a longer conversation. Let's go back to the phones and talk to Jordan. What's up, Jordan?
1: I just got back from playing football. We played Dash and we won 40 to nothing. But I wanted to
0: heck
1: say
0: yeah, that's awesome. Now what is this the same Jordan that called my show last week?
1: Yeah.
0: Okay, so what position do you play again? Defensive end, I right?
1: Played, yeah.
0: That's awesome. Did you get a sack tonight?
1: No, I didn't play tonight.
0: Oh, that's all right. That's all right. You'll find your spot. Well, thanks for calling. What's on your mind?
1: I wanted to ask you, what do you think the chances are of Oklahoma winning against Georgia and Oklahoma State winning against West Virginia?
0: So, again, I know you were playing football and didn't hear my first hour, but I'm picking Georgia minus the 13.5 points, meaning that I think that Georgia is going to kind of blow OU out in this game. And part of the reason why I'm doing that is because Georgia is one of the few teams in college football that I do think can run the ball on the Sooners, and even more so if David Stone is out in the interior of that defensive line. And so I worry a little bit that OU's not going to be able to slow them down running the ball like they can with other teams, and that's normally something that OU hangs their hat on. So I worry about that aspect of it. And then on offense, Fasusi is still out and Trell Harris is still out and OU can't run the ball. And so I don't know where those points are going to come from going up against a Georgia defense that's pretty darn good. And so I'm picking this game 35-10. And then as far as OSU, I give OSU about a 49% chance to win the game. I slightly like West Virginia better just because of the play, the high-level play that I've seen from Hawkins so far, but I wouldn't be surprised at all if OSU wins this game. But I'm picking West Virginia because it's at home.
1: You know, I agree with you because Michael Hawkins has played really well, and he reads he's fit into an offense that fits around him. And
0: absolutely.
1: He couldn't have that at Oklahoma, but Oklahoma, since they can't run the ball, they can't get the safeties to set, the secondary to step up.
0: That's
1: so
0: right.
1: Secondary doesn't respect the run game, so they'll just back off, and they can't throw the ball because John Mature can't make the simplest screen pass, and he can't read the defense against New Mexico.
0: Now,
1: throw two interceptions against New Mexico, and you're out of there. You're getting bitched. You throw two interceptions.
0: Hey, Jordan, you're right on the money. Listen, if you ever stop playing football, and eventually I hope you have a long, illustrious football career, but if you ever stop playing football, you need to get into this business because you're right on the money. You're really good at this. And how old are you again?
1: I'm 13, and I'm for hire.
0: Oh, that's good stuff. You're the call of the day so far. Anything else to add? Anything else on your mind about football?
1: I like West Virginia because they beat Virginia. Because they're the runner-ups for the ACC.
0: That's a great point. Virginia is for real, and West Virginia went on the road and beat Tony Elliott and those guys. Now, one last question for you. I think last week you said your favorite player of all time was Baker, if I'm not mistaken. Do you like Baker versus Kyler this week? in the NFL?
1: Ooh, that's a tough one. Is Kyler going to be off of concussion protocol?
0: Yes, he is. He's playing.
1: He is. The Vikings, the Bucks haven't played very well. Neither have the Vikings. I like Kyler a little more because of Justin Jefferson, and that Bucks secondary isn't very good.
0: On the money. I mean, you're
1: defensive pressure isn't very good either. I like Kyler Murray because he can get out of the pocket. Now, I don't know how many more years he's going to be in the league, but I like Kyler Murray in this one because he can get out of the pocket. And Vita Vea, I don't think Vita Vea is practicing with the team because he wants to be traded.
0: Hey, I mean, listen, you can come do my show anytime, Jordan, okay? You're right on the money. Great call, and congratulations. Shout out your friends again that won that game 40-0.
1: Shout out Brockett, Noah, Coach Brockett, Coach, all the coaches, Coach Brown, everybody.
0: Awesome. And what team was it again?
1: The Oklahoma City Patriots.
0: All right. Congratulations to the Patriots. And Jordan, call my show anytime. You got an open invitation, okay?
1: Okay.
0: All right. Call of the day right there. And he broke that Vikings game down perfectly off the cuff. He wasn't even prepared for that. But he's right on the money. The Vikings offensively last week after they surprised the Packers. Now I think we're finding out that the Packers aren't the Packers without Josh Jacobs and Micah Parsons and Romeo Doubs and Dontavian Wicks and the offensive mind that was Sean Mannion, who's now calling the plays in Philly. None of those guys are there anymore. And I think you're seeing the reason, I mean, the result of that with the big blowout loss last night to the Atlanta Falcons. But Wentz in that first week came in and looked like 2017 Wentz again, but then it was back to W-I-N-C-E Wentz last week. But those 9 points were good enough to beat the Bears in the elements, in the rain, all without Caleb Williams in the second half. And so this week, I do think that Kyler will come in and inject some life into that offense. One of the player props that I gave on my show was Justin Jefferson, over 68 yards receiving. And this is a Bucs defense. Like he said, their secondary not very good. Todd Bowles, and that defense has been struggling. I know that Baker fumbled 3 times in week one, and last week was not great either against the Browns. But it's really, the biggest difference so far this season as opposed to the Bucs in the past when they've been in the playoffs is that Bowles defense. I mean, letting the Browns score, 31 points or whatever it was last week? That's pathetic. And so I think Kyler, even though, and like the Fat Jack said on this show earlier on in the week, that teams that are 0-2 cover the spread at a 70% rate, which the Bucks would fall into that category. And so he took the Bucks based on history. But listen, I think that Kyler gets the better of Baker in this matchup. It doesn't seem the same in Tampa Bay, and like he said, Vita Vea has been upset with contracts. They finally signed him. Baker, same thing, distracted with that before the season, and they dealt Mike Evans to the Niners, and he was not only a 1,000-yard receiver every year, he was the culture of that locker room, and he's not there anymore. And so Baker is having to carry all that on his shoulder, on his shoulders as well. And so the way I look at this game, and like I said before the season, I like the Vikings to make the playoffs. And a lot of people called me crazy when I said the Packers are going to regress. I like the Vikings, what I've seen from them so far. That Flores defense is really good compared to what a lot of people thought it was. And so Kyler coming in, I think, is going to get the better of Baker this weekend. We need to hit a break. I need to get a sip of water here on Game Time with Sam Humphries on The Animal.
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20: 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It's time to review this call. Let's head to instant replay.
0: And we're back. Sam Humphries on this Friday evening, talking some sports with you guys. We've talked all football so far on this show, but I do want to dive into some Thunder basketball, because yesterday I did my show on YouTube, but I recorded that show in the morning, and that was before Sam Presti talked to the media yesterday. And yeah, it was a lot of long answers with not really answering anything in a lot of instances. But I did think there were two very important questions asked, or answers that Sam Presti gave yesterday. And first of all, Sam Presti was asked about the Cason Wallace extension. And yesterday on my YouTube show, I was talking very passionately about the Karl Anthony Towns situation and how it pertains to the Oklahoma City Thunder. If you're not aware of what's going on with Cat right now, Karl Anthony Towns is eligible for an extension of him making about $69 million a year over 4 years. And if they sign him to that extension, the Knicks would be in the second apron, over the second apron. And so Dolan is, it sounds like the extension negotiations are stalling, and Dolan does not want to go into the second apron. Which makes no sense, because Karl Anthony Towns was phenomenal against Wembanyama last year in the playoffs. And also, it makes no sense because Cat and Brunson are nearing 30 with Brunson and 31 with Cat, right in their prime in the championship window. Well, if the richest owner, or one of the richest owners who owns the Sphere and all that good stuff, Dolan, does not want to pay the tax over the second apron, no matter, even though the harsh penalties as far as freezing draft picks and your pick going to the bottom of the first round and all that stuff, the harsh penalties would not kick in until your third year in the second apron. These owners are essentially treating the second apron as a hard cap. Right now, there is not one NBA team over the second apron. There was one, and then Denver traded Peyton Watson to Cleveland to get back under the second apron. And so how this pertains to the Thunder is, if you do extend Cason Wallace at, let's say, 27 a year, and after this upcoming season, Cason Wallace was in the starting lineup this year and has the same year he had last year, he's going to be worth a whole lot more than 27. He's going to be worth, you know, like 35 or more. And so it makes sense to sign him now. But say you signed him to 27. Shea's going to be making 61. Dub and Chet are going to be making 44. Caruso's going to be making 20. Hartenstein's going to be making 20. AJ Mitchell is going to want to get paid too. McCain is going to want to get paid too. If you want to keep these guys together, you got to go into the second apron. Obviously, this year, I think it was smart to not go into the second apron. And here's why. It's because this, if you spend 2 years in the second apron or over the second apron, you're not going to hit those harsh penalties. You're going to have to pay the tax ownership of the Oklahoma City Thunder, but you're not going to hit the tough penalties. And then 3 years from now, they're going to renegotiate the new CBA, where at least publicly the owners have bashed the second apron and said that it's too harsh. And so they might adjust the penalties to make them less harsh. Or if the players had their way, they'd just get rid of the second apron altogether. And so there's a chance that if the Thunder just spent 2 years in the second apron, that third year where those harsh penalties would come in, the Thunder would not even get hit with those harsh penalties because of the new CBA. And so it all depends on whether Clay Bennett and Thunder ownership want to pay that tax. But it's bad news if the rich owners are not even paying that tax. Now, I don't know if Dolan feels like since they won a championship that he has just bought himself some time and doesn't even care about winning games. But like I said, when you're making, I mean, when what is what, whatever, 61 plus 88, that's 150, 149 million tied up in three guys. Obviously, if you want a contender, you're going to have to go into the second apron. And so how willing is Thunder ownership to go into that second apron and pay those taxes? But here, first of all, here was Presti talking about or asked the question about Kasem Wallace and why is that deal not done yet?
1: I would just say Kasem is someone we think very highly of and has done a great job for us. And I think the greatest sign of respect we could have shown Kasem is moving Lou in that trade. You know, we had potentially could have looked at a series of other options, but you know, it's a bit of a gesture to him to say, you know, we think you can have a great role in this team. We believe in you as a player. And, you know, we're hopeful that all that can work out. But, you know, I never like talking specifics about that type of stuff. I just don't think it's appropriate.
0: So he didn't answer the question of why the deal is not done yet. But knowing how financially sound Presti is, I would assume he would want that deal done this year as opposed to after this upcoming season. Presti was also talking about some interesting things as far as, well, we can play some of the funny clips or just, you know, fortune cookie clips later on. But here was Sam Presti talking about what his expectation is as far as the Thunder paying to keep these guys, this core, together.
2: You mentioned Lou, Isaiah, and Wiggs. When we spoke in July, you said that the decisions this summer position you guys financially to maintain a team of this caliber. Is that still your understanding? You kind of speak to the level of commitment from ownership that you're sensing?
1: Yeah, I know what I would say is that's certainly our anticipation, it's our expectation, but I would also say I've done this long enough to know that things certainly can change. So I don't want to sit here and be definitive about that. I would say probably be another round of conversations like we had this past summer. I'll do a lot of listening. I'll try to understand where everybody is. And then we'll know what we have to work with. And we will, you know, we'll attack it from there. I would say that, you know, I think the thing to we have to balance, and everybody's aware of this, is just honoring the moment and the rare and unique opportunity we have with this particular team and this particular group of guys. Because what makes this group of guys so unique isn't just that they fit together on the floor and they play well together on the floor, but it's their connection with one another. which is really kind of the where you get the marginal gains with this, this particular group. But we'll have those conversations at the end of the season, and I'll get a better understanding of what I have to work with, and then we'll go from there.
0: Not exactly what you want to hear if you're a Thunder fan. It's Presti's expectation that the ownership pay the tax and keep these guys together, is what he's saying. But he, like he said, he's done this long enough that things certainly can change. You don't want to hear that. You want to hear, yeah, ownership is committed to keeping this core together. It's not what he's saying. And so, like I said, it's a bad precedent if the rich owners are not going into the second apron. Let's go to the phones and talk to Ray. What's up, Ray?
3: Well, I think the second apron is a black hole, and nobody wants to get sucked in it.
0: Yeah.
3: And we're not going to have any more Golden State 5 or 7 year really, really great teams, and we're not going to have any Showtime and Bird Magic, because that's this second apron will preclude all that. So
0: right.
3: I don't think we can afford Kayson Walton. He's really good. He really is, but
0: Ray, I know you're a big Thunder fan. Would you rather have A.J. Mitchell or Kayson Wallace?
3: For the money or for the playing? For the money,
0: just going forward, who would you rather have?
3: Oh, well, Mitchell. We just can't afford to get into that second apron. We just can't. And nobody else can.
0: But why? Why can't they afford it, Ray?
3: Because you lose your mid-level exceptions.
0: No, you don't. Only if you spend 3 years in the second apron. So what I was saying is, after this upcoming season where the Thunder is not in the second apron, 2 and 3 years from now, go into the second apron, and then there's going to be a new CBA where there might not be a second apron anymore after that. But if there still is, then you make those tough decisions. But that gives you 3 more years of a championship window. Why wouldn't you keep those guys together and pay? The only reason why is if ownership doesn't want to pay.
3: Oh, well, then I would go ahead and do that because yeah. I didn't realize. I thought, anyway, I mean, they'll pay. I guess it was 2020 that paid $32 million luxury tax, $32 million. So that year they paid Golden State Warrior, the dynasty, $1 million. It's ridiculous, but that's true. Because you had to give every team $1.1 million or something. And I think it was 2020. It might have been 2021. It's when we got the we got Russ, and then we got Paul George, and then we got Melo, and we went way over the tax. Anyway, I don't know that they are – well –
0: yeah, and that's what Presti talked about it yesterday. You're right on the money about all the super team stuff. We're not going to see that anymore if the second apron continues. That's what it was put in place for, and it has done its job, right? I mean, there's been a different champ every year for the last, 8 years? And so it has brought parity, but it punishes small market teams, and they didn't intend for it to do that. And so that's what I don't like about it. Hey, we got a bunch of calls here. I want to get to all these calls. So what's your name and what's your question on Game Time tonight?
4: Hello?
0: Yeah, go ahead, please. You're on there.
4: So my opinion is how ownership is looking at everything right now, they're relying on Presti basically saying, why would we have to go on the second apron if you're this good to getting other players in? Or just roll with that.
0: Yeah, that they sense? Could look at it that way, which I wouldn't like because it's rare that you find a second, second round guy like an A.J. Mitchell. Yeah. But go ahead, yeah.
4: They won't be able to find the same players. I mean, you got to have luck too.
0: Yeah.
4: Does that make sense?
0: 100%. No, you're right on the money with that. You're very lucky that when you drafted Kayson Wallace to fill that Lou Dort spot, that he can fill that Lou Dort spot. That's not just luck. It is skill as far as scouting and stuff. But yeah, A.J. Mitchell, I mean, that's extremely lucky. I mean, how many second-round guys are scoring 20 a game in the playoffs, right? And so he didn't in the Spurs series, mm-hmm. but did against the Suns and Lakers. And so, if they're looking at it that way, that's a slippery slope to me.
4: Yeah, so I think it's a lot to do with that, where ownership is like, well, we have one of the best GMs in the league, so he can figure it out. So why would we have to pay more money? You probably get the same players that we do now or in the future. So let's just roll with that and not pay more money or taxes, you know?
0: Yeah, and then as far as the Knicks situation, I mean, I just don't get it. If you're as rich as can be, why not just pay the tax and keep Kat and Brunson together? I don't understand that, and these owners are treating the second apron as a hard cap. I appreciate the call. Really good call there. Let's go back to it. What's your name and what's your question tonight on Game Time?
10: This is Sonic Sooner. Is it me?
0: Yeah, Sonic Sooner. What's up?
10: Well, I think the short answer to your question is that they don't want to go into those restrictions on trading and mid-level exceptions and all of that. I think that does matter to even a Dolan or the Knicks or the Lakers or whomever. I think that does matter.
0: Yeah, but they wouldn't. What I'm saying is they wouldn't. They wouldn't for 2 years. They would the third year in a five-year period.
10: I thought it was the second year that if you went into the
0: second year, it does add some, but the really harsh penalties as far as your pick going to 30 in the draft and things like that that would kill you is that third year. Yeah, the MLE might be the second year. I have to double check that. But I mean, if you have Cat, why would you need the mid-level exception is what I'm asking. If you have your core together.
10: You don't want to go. Okay, I understand what you're saying, but if I'm the Knicks, I'd be more pragmatic than what you're talking about. I don't want to give up that flexibility. You get somebody hurt like Cat has been known to be hurt.
0: That's how they're looking at it. You're right. Yeah.
10: Okay, so I want you to talk about Sorber, and I want you to talk about Topic.
0: Okay.
10: Because, again, the depth of the Thunder has always been their ace in the hole. And if Topic and they're saying that Sorber is not going to be coming back in training camp and all of that, they're bringing him along slowly and all this stuff. And I know that, see, it's kind of weird because Sorber's knee got blown out in September. It was not like he's been off for a very long time. It's just been 12 months. But I think, you know, Sorber's really important to playing against Wembanyama and that sort of team. They got to be able to throw waves of players at Wembanyama and get him in foul trouble without worrying about their own players getting in foul trouble.
0: Mm-hmm.
10: And so I just think Sorber is really important. I think Topic is really important. You needed that other ball handler in the playoffs this year after A.J. Mitchell got hurt. And so I just want to know if you know how those guys are doing.
0: Hey, listen, yeah, great call there. As far as Sorber, no one knows. That's the issue with Sorber. And the one thing I do know about Sorber is tearing your ACL does not take that long to come back. And the fact that he had to have, what was it, one or two extra surgeries on top of that was not a good sign. And so you hope that he's not one of these big men that just deal with injuries his entire career and get cut short. But what I saw from him at Georgetown is a guy that has really good defensive instincts. I don't know about his offense, can't really shoot, I don't think. Maybe he has developed that in the year and a half that we haven't seen him. But you're right that you need a Sorber to kind of come in and be like a Jay Will, not enforcer, but just a big man down there that can get you some boards. There were times when, you know, like you said, there were times when they needed some more defense on the floor. And I thought that Hartenstein being on the floor in the Spurs series, it took them too long to realize that they needed Hartenstein on the floor and for his screening ability on the offensive end, something that Chet cannot do. And so how is Sorber going to look like offensively as well? It's wait and see on him. As far as Topic, if everybody's healthy, you're not going to see Topic. But you're right that when Dub and AJ went down, they had to have a ball handler. That's why McCain shined the way that he did. So as far as Topic goes, it's just he's been dealt the worst hand of all time with the ACL and then cancer. When he came in the game last year, I just didn't trust him that much. He looked like a guy that was rusty. And so can he knock that rust off and possibly crack the lineup? Maybe. But I'm trusting McCain a whole lot more than him. I'm trusting AJ a whole lot more than him. I'm trusting, and obviously Dub and Queso can be ball handlers in the playoffs as well. So I don't know. The way that I look at Topich is he might be a guy that could succeed a little bit more elsewhere. But that's just kind of my thought on Topich, and it's sad because I obviously relate with Topich going through the exact same type of cancer. So it's amazing that he recovered as fast as he did.

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0: One final segment here on Game Time with Sam Humphries, live and local until 9 p.m. And we do have a couple calls left. So let's go back to the phone lines. We were talking some Thunder basketball and the media availability of Sam Presti. And so let's go back to it and talk to the biggest Thunder fan I know, Chuck. What's up, Chuck?
1: Hello, Sam. Thanks for taking the call.
0: Absolutely.
1: I have, and it's getting close, and I'll be calling, you know, I'll be calling in every night. I have been thinking about, by the way, it's neck and neck, but Monday night, Bears, Eagles,
0: mm-hmm.
1: I picked the Bears. So say hi, Sam.
2: Hi, Sam.
0: How you doing, Lynn?
1: She said, how you doing? Lynn picked the Eagles, but I don't get that game last night because I picked Atlanta and Lynn picked Green Bay. How do you figure this? But that's not important. What is important is I have, and I remember it was like years ago, for a whole month they said, oh, you have no chance, no chance. And yet I've seen times where the underdog just comes big. You probably talked about, the Thunder, but I'm going to hang up and listen. What's your gut feeling about what's going to happen tomorrow in OU versus Georgia? And, you know, I've seen it happen so many times that the underdog comes through, and but it's like, and of course, then the other thing is that the TV networks, you know, when there was a rain delay, we didn't get the first half of the OU game. So sports can be crazy, but never crazy. Lynn said, you know, but anyway, I appreciate you, Lynn, and I both appreciate you. And I'm going to hang up and listen, and she's waving, so I'll hang up and listen to the radio. But just give me your gut feeling is tomorrow, and really appreciate it, and I'll say thanks.
0: All right, Chuck, always a great caller. Unfortunately, I think I have two answers that aren't going to make Chuck very happy. First of all, Lynn is on the right side of the Eagles on Monday night against the Caleb Williams-less and Tyson Bagent-less Broncos. They're on their third Bears. They're on their third string quarterback up in Chicago this week. I like Jalen Hurts to get it done for the third week in a row, but I'm biased. I am an Eagles fan. As far as my gut feeling on OU, without David Stone, it's going to be hard to stop the run. And yes, this OU defense hangs their hat on stopping the run. Unfortunately for OU, when I'm watching this Georgia team, they can establish the run with the best of them. Frazier, now he's on the injury report, questionable. If he doesn't play, what I'm about to say doesn't matter. But Georgia is one of the few teams that even when OU is fully healthy, I think Georgia can establish the run. And also, with David Stone being out, I think that's bad news for OU. And again, Georgia is 16th in the country in rush offense so far this year. As far as the offense goes, we've been trying to break it down. Traber said earlier on in the day that he heard that they're going to go back to more of an air raid style, which is what Arbuckle ran at Washington State. Unfortunately, I don't think it matters what you run if you can't block anybody. And Fasusi is out again, and one of the weapons, Trell Harris, is out again. I don't know. I just think it's a tall task to go into a place where Kirby Smart, in over a decade as the head coach at Georgia, has only lost five times at home as the coach of Georgia. I don't know that this OU team is the Sooner Magic team to go in there and change that mojo. And so, listen, we've seen upsets in the past, and I could be wrong, and this defense could be good enough to keep it within the 13.5, but I don't see it. I think Gunnar Stockton is one of the more underrated quarterbacks in the country, and I also think that this Georgia defense is a little bit slept on as well. I think that Georgia wins this game 35-10. That'll do it for the week here on Game Time with Sam Humphries. I appreciate all the great interaction, and go watch Game Time on YouTube. It's been awesome doing that twice a week. It's also on Facebook Live. You can watch Reels as well if you want to do that. But it's been awesome talking to you guys on on YouTube and doing those shows. So keep reacting and watching those shows. It just helps us out, and you guys are definitely going to enjoy it. I'll be back on Monday on YouTube before that Monday night game. We'll talk about that and all of the games this weekend. Hopefully there is Sooner Magic. Hopefully OSU goes into Morgantown and gets a win, and hopefully my Tulsa Golden Hurricane remain undefeated. This has been Sam Humphries on Oklahoma's leader in sports, the Sports Animal.
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16: 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And get ready to win with the Fat Jack.
20: Here's the deal. 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Plain and simple. Nobody can hang with my stuff. It's a big, hairy American winning machine.
16: If you play the games against the spread, this is the most important hour of your day. 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
21: Hello and welcome to the Fat Jack Sports Hour. Thank you so much for joining us. I'm your host, the Fat Jack. The weekend is here, another week in the books. We're heading into the middle of the football season, conference play getting underway. We're 6-0 last Saturday. Horrible Sunday. We're going to talk all about it and much, much more. Let me bring in my co-host from Louisville, Kentucky, with a new ride, Mr. Brandon Rush. Brandon, how are you, buddy?
22: I'm happy to have four wheels that function in the same direction. And, yeah, that's nice. That aside, a 6-0 Saturday is nothing to not shake a stick at. Like, that's a hell of a day. Granted, Sunday wasn't the follow-up that we had hoped for, but another winning week. That's something that you can ask for.
21: Yeah, you're Frank building
22: winning weeks week after week. You're building profit. It's a good thing.
21: Only people upset are those not getting all the plays, Brandon, which just seems to be the theme every single year. Every year it's the same thing. I come on here and I go on the all these stations all over the country and I say, get all the plays you're going to win. Get all the plays you're going to win. Pay the least amount for the picks. Get long-term packages. You're going to win. You're going to win. You're going to win. And you do. Every year. Every single year, including this year, the only guy that isn't into profit is the guy that waited, signed up for a day, didn't like what he saw, went on his own, got a free winner someplace. It's just so ridiculous. FatJackSports.com, if you want to build profit this year, it's very, very simple. And as I alluded to at the top of the show, we are absolutely dialed in college football. Let's go over last week, then we'll turn to this week. Big, big week of college football and the NFL this week. So fire up for all that as we're going to get deeper into profit this week, and the only people that will be upset are those that aren't getting these plays. So last week, Saturday, 6-0 sweeper. Easy, easy day. And that was followed, you know, we were 5-2 the Saturday before. So 5-2, then 6-0. And actually, there was only one game that we got a little bit of luck. And I had a couple people reach out that were actually their friends of mine. They said, boy, that was sure lucky. We had Clemson minus the 3. They were looked dead to right for literally until the lightning delay.
22: Yeah,
21: until the lightning delay. And then all of a sudden, lo and behold, they went inside, got some orange slices and juice boxes. And
22: apparently Uncrustables are the snack of choice for teams during a rain delay.
21: Yeah. There you go. I love an Uncrustable. Who doesn't? They're phenomenal.
22: Strawberry? Gosh. The honey ones are actually pretty good, too.
21: Unbelievable. Exactly. So they go in, get an Uncrustable, get some orange slices. They come back out and they end up covering. And yeah, that was lucky. But I always tell people the luck plays good and bad. They even out over the year. The week before, we had three different games that were bad, really, really bad luck. And the one that was similar to that game was the South Florida, where they play Army, right? It was Army.
22: Yep.
21: We have the total under. Army's got the game well in hand. South Florida throws about a 50-yard over-the-shoulder pass down the sidelines to send the total over. They didn't win. They didn't cover. They didn't do anything but send the total over on a great play. There were like five plays after that, so fifth from the end, it goes over. Meant nothing to anybody except those who had under. So we lose that. You didn't hear me come on here and complain all week about that. Yeah. I just moved on because that's bad luck. You have some bad luck. We went 5-2. That was one of the two losses that Saturday. Then this week, we get lucky in one game, and the rest of them were very, very easy. And it was another one of those weeks, Brandon, I could have released 10 other games, and we'd have made money with those also. The elite plays that are lower rated, they made money again on Saturday as well. We had Iowa over, we had Virginia over, Penn State over, Illinois over, and LSU under. All those winners, and all those easy winners. And so, yeah, a lot of totals in there. Sometimes totals are the way to go. So we play the totals. Sometimes it's sides. We play the sides. Sometimes, like in soccer this last week, we had a money line parlay and it hit. So we're going to do whatever it takes to get my clients into profit. Everybody gets the same plays. And they're building profit each and every Saturday, which is really nice because last year, it was the last 2 years, actually, it was reverse.
22: Yep.
21: College football had been
22: the bread and butter for a long time. And the NFL was just a nice add-on here and there. Last couple of years, as you mentioned, NFL had been carrying the weight, and college football had we needed to get to Sundays to kind of make up for what we didn't get on Saturday.
21: Exactly. And so it was very similar to what we've had this year, but just in reverse. This Sunday, we turn around. We lost on Sunday, but not as much as we'd won on Saturday. We finished. Here's the deal about the NFL. If you turn the ball over a bunch, you lose. If you finish the game with a different quarterback than you started for any reason,
22: Odds are you're going to lose.
21: And so that's what happened. And by the way, I'm not going to spend a lot of time on it because we had another winning week. I mean, really, we won again last week. Everybody's in a profit. Go to the results tab at fatjacksports.com. Look at all the results. You'll see we're building profit. But, yeah, would I have liked to have had a 5-0 or whatever on Sunday and gone 11-0 over the weekend? Absolutely. We'll have those. That's not a big deal. We'll have a bunch of those. And being dialed in like we are on Saturdays really sets up well for these huge monster weeks that are coming because that's normally a tougher game with all the NIL and all the things. So we spent about a month normally kind of getting dialed in college football because of all the turnover. That is out the window. We're not having to get dialed in at all. We're making a ton of money in college football. The NFL is normally very easy. And honestly, across the board, it wasn't horrible. Just the top picks, we don't finish with two quarterbacks. We could go in a dip, but let's just – an example would be Washington and Dallas. I mean, Washington's on the half-yard line going in to tie it up before half. And the offensive lineman steps back, steps on Jaden Daniels' foot. He puts his hand down, dislocates his elbow, and he's out. I mean, come on.
22: That flips a game quickly and goes from a game that was very much in hand to literally – that's a bad choice of words, but literally being out of socket.
21: Exactly. And I didn't release Indianapolis. I was going to release Indy instead or with. Didn't release Indy, released Washington, exactly the same math, exactly the same handicapping. Indy covers. Daniels goes out at halftime after they should have gone in. So you kind of laugh at it because it's like, okay, there's nothing I can do about that. We're going to lose those type games. They had a chance late. They were down one score with the ball a couple of different times in the fourth quarter and just couldn't get it done with Mariota backup. But it doesn't matter. We lose a little on Sunday. We had made a ton on Saturday. We win again. FatJackSports.com. I'm not spending a lot of time on free plays or soccer, but that's just stupid good. We had another tie on Sunday at almost 3-1. It was plus 285 on a tie on Sunday. We made about six games of profit. Soccer went all week last week, made about 6.5-7 games of profit. Baseball went 6-1. All these plays at FatJackSports.com. You get all the plays, you're going to make money. You get some of the plays, you're probably going to make money. If you get one day, you might not make money. So play of the day.
22: If you saw any of the social media stuff that we put out about going 6-0 Saturday and you decided, you know what, I'm going to sign up. And you signed up Sunday morning.
21: You hated Sunday.
22: You're a little late to the party, but yeah, the party's
21: still
22: going.
21: But it's still a party. The good news is it's still a party, so just don't do anything foolish. All right, don't go crazy. I had people trying to get to me to email me, like they're an elite client, trying to ask you to play Sunday night. Guys, don't chase. I could give you that, but you if you're chasing Sunday night, even though it was an easy winner, if you're chasing Sunday night, you're not doing this correctly. Go to FatJackSports.com, build profit. It's less than $100 a week. Everything's posted. Everything's documented. The state fair's in Oklahoma right now. I have to go back to Oklahoma this week. We don't lose when the state fair's in town. It's just not a thing.
22: You going to hit up any karaoke at the state fair?
21: No, you know what? I've grown out of that, Brandon. I mean, it was more fun when I was fat.
22: you're right, because you would rip your shirt off, and then you'd rip into some Kenny Rogers and you know, Islands in the Stream, whatever. It was a good show.
21: You're
22: but
21: so
22: yeah,
21: vain.
22: I get the appeal not necessarily being there from the days of yore. We're past that.
21: Mickey, You're So Fine at O'Connell's on a stage in front of about 400 people was crowd diving. And if I wasn't 350 pounds, I wasn't a pound. I mean, I was 350 pounds crowd diving. So there you go with that. Bringing the house down. That was back then. Now, if I took somebody would call the cops. If I started that at 56 years old, they'd be like, this guy's on meth.
22: Or you might end up on a registry.
21: That's exactly right. Yeah. And I look like a Shar Pei. I look like I'd be holding about 7 Shar Pei. So it would not be pretty. So no karaoke. I'll probably run out and get a corn dog or something if we have some time. I'm coming into going to a funeral and get a car changed out, that kind of stuff. So FatJackSports.com, get signed up today and win this weekend. What jumped out at you last week? And by the way, Brandon, the free, go follow us on social media at FatJackSports. Most of the free winners have been winning as well. Gave Ole Miss, gave Ole Miss under. I did have a loser. Who was the loser? I had a free winner that was a loser last week. Pretty sure of it, but had a lot of winners on the free winners as well. So you know who was, if you went to the website and signed up, those were not good. Again, free winners, let's talk real quick about free winners before we get into last week, turn the page. If you are playing free winners and then you are judging anybody on their free winners, you're acting like an idiot. Notice I did not say you are an idiot, because I'm going to hope you're not an idiot, but you're acting like an idiot. Nobody who ever made money doing anything took a free winner of any kind consistently and hoped for the best and did. Unless you're betting $5 a game, that is a losing formula, because I'm going to win a lot more free winners than not, but you're not going to be able to build enough profit, especially if you're getting other people's free winners also, because they can't win with their paid picks. They can't win with anything. So don't do that. Get signed. It's less than $100 a week. If you can't afford that, stop gambling. Go play golf. If you can, then going with a buddy, now it's $50 a week. When you go in with a buddy, you get the plays emailed to you. They're on a private portal, and start making money today. What did you take away from last week, Brandon?
22: Crazy how week one of the NFL season was the highest scoring week in NFL history. Follow it back up in week two, 9 of the 15 games between Thursday and Sunday went under the total.
21: Yeah, it was.
22: Life comes at you quick sometimes, man.
21: It was regression, and that's what's so frustrating about Sunday, is that I know this. I went on all over the country and said there will be regression. People are going to come back to the pack, and the problem was that I didn't pick the ones that did come back to the pack. Mm-hmm. I picked a couple that still a lot of points, but in the NFL, and by the way, this week will be another big – we'll have a big week in the NFL this week, because there's other trends going into week three that I'll take advantage of that are totally different, entirely separate from what happened in week two. That's the problem with handicap. And I have people, I'm out here in California at this place, and people are now figuring out what I do. And they're like, hey, well, show me how to do that, or tell me how to do that, or whatever. It's not that easy. It depends on the week. It depends on the sport. It's very difficult.
22: It's not a one-size-fits-all type of approach. I mean, you cannot handicap in September the same way you do in December. You can't approach basketball or soccer the same way that you do football. It is a sliding scale, a constantly moving target, and it is not something you can just learn at a seminar over a weekend.
21: And NFL, it's literally different from week two to week three, like totally different, no matter what happens.
22: Different than college football.
21: Exactly. Yeah, totally different. It's just, and that's one thing. I think it's funny. I see these guys on TikTok and Instagram and stuff, and they're now handicappers all of a sudden. Mm-hmm. They're everybody's out there. They're like 23 years old, and they're guys. Do not follow. You shouldn't have followed me at 23, and I was really good. I wasn't 23, but whatever old I was, 28, 29. I was really good, and I have forgotten more than I knew at that age. Experience is just everything. If you know how to handicap and you know exactly what to do, being able to add to that and tweak that and change and evolve is what makes a very good handicapper into a great handicapper. And a lot of that is just not stuff you can know at 28 or 29 years old. It's not even close. So I think it's funny. These guys are,
22: Three decades of experience is not something to just be brushed aside.
21: And it makes all the difference. It's really the reason why I know for a fact we're going to make money again this year. I really couldn't say that at 30 years old. I had a lot of positive experience. I had made money. I think it was going to go well. But it's just totally different, because the tweaks you're able to make and the experience you gain over a couple of decades is just invaluable. So FatJackSports.com. Follow some 18-year-old who's just throwing out stuff because he's got nothing to do. I'll be able to help you. It's one size fits all in the price. The longer you sign up, the less expensive it is per pick. What did you think about Ole Miss LSU? We were right. I just absolutely dialed in on that, 100% accurate. And you take away thing away from that, I think it's interesting now as we turn the page a little bit that Ole Miss is an underdog to Florida. You saw that, right?
22: Yeah. I was going to come into this weekend. I was really kind of excited to say that, I think Florida is a team that's maybe been overlooked in the national landscape, only to find out they're a 3-point favorite at home. Which, I mean, if you think about it analytically, I mean, it kind of makes sense. You get Ole Miss coming off a huge emotional game They had, I mean, they circled that game on the calendar since the schedule came out. Now they got to go on the road for the first time and playing a team that can score. I mean, that makes sense as to why that they're not a huge favorite coming off an LSU win. But to be a 3-point underdog kind of caught me by surprise, because I was ready to say we need to be paying attention to Florida, but apparently the sportsbooks maybe are.
21: Yeah, there's some, you know, really strong numbers when you make a team like Florida favored in that spot that they will cover more times than not. A lower ranked team that's favored at home over a top five team, it's like 66% cover rate for the team that is the lower ranked that's a favorite. So. Definitely one if you're going to play that. These are easy. So those type games, if you're going to play it, I'm not saying that you should, but if you're going to play it, you play Florida or you don't play it. A lot of times making money on both Saturday and Sunday is knowing who not to bet on. So there's going to be a few that you eliminate simply based on the number and the spot. Big weekend, by the way. Last week we had a lot of games that were easy to make money. As I said, 6-0 on Saturday, but not a ton of watching, you know, where you just, you know,
22: not a bunch of
21: TV.
22: Sexy matchups. There's a bunch this weekend, though.
21: So many good games. So what else? What did you take away from last week? Oklahoma, they're going to Georgia this week. We'll do kind of a combo. We'll jump the fence both ways. So last week, Mateer looked bad again. They bring in Kevin Wilson to help with the play calling. Obviously, he's been there 5 minutes, so that's going to take a little bit of time to see if that changes at all. What are your thoughts with OU last week and then going forward this week?
22: I saw someone call John Mateer the Timu Tebow, and I can't get it out of my head. To that point, that offensive line just has not gotten any better. That's been a weak point for this offense for the latter part of the last 3 to 4 years. And I don't care who's throwing the ball, who's catching the ball, who's running the ball. If you can't block, especially in the SEC, you're going to be in trouble. To be at home coming off an emotional road loss to only put 14 points up on New Mexico, who granted is a solid team. They were undefeated going into that game. This is a recipe for disaster for OU if they don't get it sorted out, because their next 3 to 4 games are absolutely brutal. And going to Athens on a Saturday night is not exactly a recipe for success.
21: It's definitely worst case for OU. Worst case is they would have dropped one of the other ones too, but they had a chance against Michigan. When you're sitting there in July, if you're an Oklahoma fan and you're like, okay, what's best case? What's worst case? Worst case is the offense doesn't, for whatever reason, doesn't improve, doesn't get better. You're relying on your defense entirely, and you've got this schedule. It's literally murderer's row for the next through OU Texas. It's really, really difficult. And it is kind of a broken record with the offensive line. The number, OU, a 14-point underdog to Georgia. Georgia, obviously, at home. They haven't played anybody yet. I will tell you, if you're a Sooner fan out there, we see this every week from teams. Right, so Michigan was in exactly this spot when OU came. Now, of course, it was at home and all of the things that went into that game, but you don't throw out the baby with the bathwater before this game. It is, if there's a blowout one way or the other, absolutely, you say, well, you know, Georgia's the probable, almost 100% chance if there is a blowout. But with their defense, they can keep them in a lot of games, and the offense very well may click, and Georgia's certainly overrated. Because Georgia hasn't played anybody. They've been blowing everybody out, and they're at home, and they're playing a Sooner team that nobody thinks can score. So a lot like we just talked about with the Florida game, if you're going to play the game, you almost have to play Oklahoma or nobody, because you're not betting into the lack of value here. Who's lining up and saying, give me OU plus 14? You might be saying, I like their defense. I like how they're on that side of the ball. But 14 is not a ton of points if you can't score. We talk about all the time, how do you cover these 14 to 21-point numbers? How you do it is if you can play defense, that's how you get it done. Georgia can play defense. And then, more importantly, you have an offense on the other side that even when the back doors open, late in the game when you have backups in, the probability is they're not going to take advantage of it. So 14 is seems like a lot of points, but in my opinion, you're either playing the Sooners or you're not playing this game at all.
22: What do you think about the under, considering both defenses are pretty good?
21: Seems very obvious, right? I don't, on marquee games, I don't love lining up and playing the obvious side, but it is. I mean, I'm not saying no, because OU's been an under cash cow.
22: Mm-hmm.
21: under against Michigan, under last week. I mean, under, and going back to last week, I think they were eight of the 11 last games they were under the total. They've been an easy layup to the under, and I've released them more times in the last year and whatever that is, under the total.
22: I think we played OU more times last year than we did maybe in the previous three.
21: Three or four for sure, and they've almost all been totals. And it was four or five different times. So literally every other week we're playing them, played under in the Michigan game. That was an easy winner also. So I'm not afraid to go under even when everything says under, because I don't see college football games like this getting as a total under 40. So you're trying to play, you know, contrarian. How low are you going to make this? If you really thought it were going to be 28 points, where are you going to set the total? I mean, you're not going to put it under 40. People will hammer the over at that point.
22: Yeah.
21: So, and then they'll get lopsided.
22: Is where it opens. That to me at least seemed a little bit high. But I think that with a 14-point spread there, I mean, this is a 28-10 type game maybe.
21: In the back door is going to be open. OU can execute against nobody.
22: Sure.
21: I mean, they're
22: against backups and yeah.
21: Yeah, I mean, you say that they didn't produce against New Mexico, but they New Mexico's not horrible. I mean, we talked about that last week. I mean, New Mexico's not a horrible team. They're projected to win their conference.
22: Probably going to a bowl game.
21: Probably going to a bowl game, exactly. So that wasn't a horrible, you know, it wasn't a season defining outing on offense. But so the back door will be open. 14 points is a lot. So it's a tough game. What about let's look at Tennessee, Texas. This is one of those games we talked about a lot last week. And over the summer when we were doing the preseason stuff about the look ahead lines and being able to take advantage of the numbers before the season, that really did not work out. Tennessee getting, I think the number was 6 or 6.5. And so I played Tennessee. So I got a little bit of value there. Do you remember what the number was this summer? I could go back and look in the app, but do you remember?
22: I'm actually trying to look it up, but it was close to a touchdown.
21: Yeah, and so now that we get to 4, 4.5, so I got a little bit of value. I bet Tennessee this summer. I was one of those preseason I talked about that I would bet Tennessee in 3 or 4 of those look-ahead games. I think you're not going to get the amount of points later that you're going to get now. You're definitely not with A&M losing. That was one of my look-ahead games. That was a pick 'em, and I bet that game also. I need to go look and see what these numbers I got. They're on an app that is not usable in California, so it's a little tougher to get in. But I'll look before we get through the show.
22: It was 6.5 in September 1st.
21: Gotcha. So now only 4.5. So I was right on that. Got 2.5 points of value there. And not enough to middle it, I don't think, even though you're getting that key number of 4. I'd probably stay out of the middle. But there are going to be spots later. If you took my advice and played Tennessee preseason in those look-ahead spots, you are going to have some opportunities coming up, because the three were LSU, who's now lost. This one, and the one I just said, A&M, Texas A&M was the other one. And Texas A&M going down at home, that definitely is not going to be a pick. I mean, Tennessee, even if they lose this game, they're going to be giving points most likely. It won't be a pick, I don't think. So FatJackSports.com, get signed up, less than $100 a week. All these plays that go out to all the clients, you're able to take advantage of, and they don't cost you anything. Baseball was 6-1 last week. Nobody paid a dime for that. Those are all free. They're building profit. Soccer made another 6 or 7 games. That's 12 games of profit. Even though you're betting less than you are in football, it's like 12 games of profit just in those extra sports. And then you have the football that we go 6-0 on Saturday. You build such a lead that we end up making money in football also. Basketball starts this month. Not much. Well, almost this month. In the next month.
22: Well, I mean, October is next week, so yeah.
21: October 20th is when we start, and we're past the 20th when this is running. So the NBA will be here. 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
21: So we're back with Murray Parrish from Parrish Devon. Tulsa's open. Oklahoma City, we're into fall. There's football. There's game day. Murray, does business pick up because of the activity going on with the state fair and football and all that kind of stuff? Or is it pretty steady? What does that look like for you guys?
0: Well, you know, I haven't actually done a deep dive into that, but it certainly would make sense because it has all of the elements that you need for there to be people not paying attention behind the wheel. You have the state fair, you have alcohol, you have either just complete ecstasy whenever Oklahoma State wins. You have, you know, just to the absolute, you know, depths of despair when OU can't score 100 on somebody. And so you have all these things that could potentially lead people to make bad decisions. And so
21: And not all heroes wear capes. We should say that, because you are there when somebody acts irresponsibly and crashes into somebody else. Somebody needs to represent those people, and that's what you guys do over at Parrish Devon, right?
0: Oh, absolutely. Absolutely. That's what we're here for. And, you know, you unfortunately find yourself in that spot, we can point you in the right direction. We can get you to the people you need to see to help you get better. And that's
21: 405 444-4444 or a new office in Tulsa, Parrish, pepperwinds.com online. Murray, by the way, congratulations to Oklahoma State. Couple of good wins in a row. They covered last week. You didn't have them. That's a miss. You should have had them. You went with A&M.
0: I think I'm still on track.
21: Now, I don't know what to do with it because you jumped off. You jumped on. Now you're jumping off. Now we're back. We need a frontline winner. Who you got this week?
0: Okay, hold on. I got to say one real quick thing. So right. I'm transmitting live from Newport Beach, California. So I had to fly to California, obviously, to get here. And no one told me there's secret rules for California. Like, you're not supposed to fly to LAX. I didn't know that. It's like the biggest airport. And then, like, when you fly into LAX, if you come from Oklahoma City, guess where they drop you off? The crappiest part of the airport. I don't even think it's part of the airport. And then you get on a bus, and you have to literally, you're driving across the runway, like, dodging planes, for real. And it's a crappy bus. And then they drop you off at what probably used to be the crappiest part of the airport before they added the crappy part for Oklahoma City. So I don't understand why. And you're not supposed to use Uber. I mean,
21: I told you all these things. I just didn't know you were coming this way.
0: Yeah, I didn't know. There are secret rules for California.
21: There are definitely for LAX. We're literally a mile away, and I haven't been to LAX in months and months and months. It's no good. Go out of Orange County. Who's winning this week?
0: Okay. This week, I feel I've actually had some time on the plane to do some research, and
21: deep
0: I
21: diving.
0: Really feel like Baylor is gonna mop the floor with the Buffaloes. I think the Deion Sanders experiment is almost over. It was really good when he had his kid on the team, but I think they're coming back down to reality, and I think Baylor's going to take care of them.
21: Baylor, I hardly know her. Baylor covers. We're going to give away $250 to credit to any package. Murray, go get them this week. Hopefully Deion's on his way out and you get back on track. Go get them. Have a great week. Parrish Devon, if you have an auto accident or an injury by the negligence of somebody else. Murray, have a great week.
0: All right, thanks, guys. Hey, come see us in Tulsa.
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22: Welcome back to the Fat Jack Sports Hour. And now here is our host, the man wrapping up September with winners. He is the Fat Jack.
21: Thank you so much, Brandon. Fat Jack Sports Hour, segment number two, heading toward a huge, huge weekend, especially in college football. But yeah, great time to get signed up. If you're not already, most likely you're down. The general public took a bloodbath last week. I mean, it wasn't even close. You talked about the unders, which was the opposite of what had happened before. The top bet games of the day, almost all lost. They were 1-4 against the spread. Philadelphia, Chicago, Tampa Bay, New England, Green Bay. And it basically was opposite day across the league. So whether you're just a casual fan and you're betting, there weren't a whole lot other than San Francisco that was kind of a public play, especially if you listen to the show. I talked about how bad Miami is. Been really good at identifying horrible teams over the last few years, and so I knew Arizona wasn't bad, told everybody that. I don't want to pat myself on the back for an hour, but I mean the reality is most of the stuff
22: for a team that's 1-1,
21: I mean, but a lot of the things that I've been saying and projecting for the season are coming true and absolutely exactly like we talked about. Miami is next level bad. I said it before the season. I said it after week one. I said it after week two. I'm going to say it again this week. This team is next level bad. So it's not just like regular bad. I'm not sure where their wins come from. Now, there are people that will say, well, you know, I'm not sure where a lot of the Chargers' wins come from, too. So it just depends on how
22: they are. The Chargers, terrible. I'm an NFL free agent, and I was like, you know what? I was thinking about adopting the Chargers as my team. Boy, am I glad I did not, because they stink.
21: That's a tough fall for sure. Kansas City going to Miami this week. I mean, is there a way? There's not enough points. Miami's horrible. I don't know. We're going to probably play against Miami every week until, I'll just tell you right now, until they cover, because I don't think the line setters can set it high enough. I really don't. They're next level bad. Their offense is horrible. Their defense is not much better. And even though this last game, they fought for about a quarter and a half, they were in it. They had a good drive or two. inevitably they're going to be Miami. I mean, this is a next level bad team. But if you're the general public, which is what kind of what got me there, you didn't have a great week either. Chicago, after scoring 59 or whatever, they score three. They lose their quarterback. We talk about losing quarterbacks. That was the fourth biggest exchange in high points to low points from week one to week two in the history of the NFL. 59 then down to three.
22: 56-point swing from week to week, yeah.
21: The fourth highest ever. They lose their quarterback. You had a Cleveland ends up beating Baker Mayfield in the Lightning and all the stuff going on down there. How many of you had Cleveland?
22: I had him in a Survivor. I had Tampa and Survivor. One of those entries is done.
21: Thanks. Bloodbaths in the Survivors.
22: Oh, my God.
21: I mean, so many. Like a third of the Circa field was out.
22: He's already out in 2 weeks.
21: Yeah, it's more than that over 2 weeks. This last week they lost like a third of the field in a couple of different losses. So just an absolute horrible, horrible week for the public. And so for us, we made money. We won last week. We won again last week. That is why the books can't beat me. And it's because even when I have a bad day, I'm surrounding it with 6-0 Saturdays. So that's why you get signed up. You get the exact same plays. Notice I've talked about the record four or five times here in a half an hour. It's because and you will not see one person online not say he did not go 6-0 Saturday, because unless you're a complete idiot, somebody that says that I didn't go 6-0 Saturday, they're an idiot. And you know they're an idiot immediately, because every game is posted and documented on the website. And you just won't see that. If you Google me, you won't see people say, well, he didn't tell the truth. And if they did, you know that they're an idiot. Because you know how many people get my picks around the country? Thousands. And you know how many people listen to this show and listen to my hits on national ESPN radio stations in Chicago and in New York and on Westwood One and in Oklahoma City with Jim Dr. All these plays. You don't think people would immediately jump online and say, he's a liar, he didn't go do it? That's just not the reality. The reality is everybody gets the same plays. They swept the board Saturday. So even in a Sunday that was really, really difficult, we had another very good week. So FatJackSports.com. Let's turn to this week's NFL, Brandon. Besides Miami being horrible, what's the number there in Miami and Kansas City? Is it 17? I'm just guessing. They can't set it at 17, right? That's too high.
22: I mean, you wouldn't.
21: We're week three.
22: Yeah. I got 11 and a half, which seems a little low.
21: It seems really low, considering that they – and like I say, it's not a lock.
22: It's a Miami
21: There's no
22: home
21: locks.
22: Opener. It's a bajillion degrees in Florida.
21: Yeah, ask Tampa. It's also a bajillion degrees in Kansas City. So you get some humidity, I'm sure, but it's they're not going to lose because of the heat, I don't think, because it's been really hot in Kansas City. But ask Tampa Bay if it's too low. I mean, there's no sure things. There's no locks in the NFL. And we're not going to
22: Tennessee almost beat Philly, and if it weren't for a late charge by the Eagles, Tennessee, who is many people believe a bottom four team, knocks a team out that was in the NFC Championship game.
21: I'll put it this way: if you go on Twitter or on any of these apps, they will have gambling insiders that will say, "We need so and so to win. We need so and so to play." It's always from the books. They'll go talk to the sports books and the sports book managers, and they'll say, "Who do you need this week? What's it look like?" And they'll tell you kind of where the sharp action is. And a lot of times that's right. Sometimes it's wrong. But they'll also say, "Yeah, we really need." So this last week, they really needed teams like Cleveland to cover. There were three of them they really needed to cover, and all of them won straight up this last week. And so you'll get that every week. This week, I promise you, the number one need that the books are going to have are going to be the Dolphins. They are going to need the Dolphins to, at the very minimum, cover and hopefully win straight up. It's not even close besides that. They'll probably love the Cardinals this week if they would cover. There's a few other spots that are going to be small needs. But people like to play money line parlays, and they like to play the better team over the worst team. And in the NFL, most of the time that doesn't get it done. But I do think that Miami's a different level of bad. So it'd be interesting to see how long that continues. We'll have them at least as an opinion.
22: Miami, you talked about where do you find a spot where Miami wins. Their next three games, Kansas City this weekend, at Minnesota next weekend, and then home for Cincinnati. They're going to start 0-5. They play the Jets the Sunday before Halloween, because they have a bye in there, week six. Week six, the first time they might get a win, but the Jets aren't terrible. The rest of their schedule is pretty bad, or pretty rough. I mean, they're playing the Patriots, who were obviously in the Super Bowl a year ago, Lions, Colts, Bills. They get the Jets at home after Thanksgiving, Broncos, Bears, Packers, Chargers, Bills, Patriots.
21: Yeah,
22: find
21: they're
22: me
21: gonna
22: two. Find me two I, wins.
21: They'll find a way. If we had done this same thing for Cleveland before last week,
22: sure,
21: we would have said the same thing. We just said, listen, they're going to have to change quarterbacks, but if they stay with what they're doing, they're not going to win a game for blah, blah, blah. It's really difficult, and that's kind of one of the lessons of this, is that even the worst of the worst normally, Miami's going to win a game or two. Jets make the most sense, although the Jets are not the Jets of old. The Jets are much better. And the Jets, I'm still convinced, even though I didn't see it last week, I feel like the roulette player that it's red, red, red, red, and then all of a sudden I keep thinking it's going to be black. I bet on our player props, I bet for the Jets to have an interception, basically the other quarterback to throw. They have not had an interception. They did not have an interception all last year, and they haven't so far through a couple of games this year. The problem is going to be for part of the league is if they do start taking it away at a higher rate, they're going to win some games because the Jets are not bad. And they're not bad defensively. It's not like this secondary is bad, and they're not. They just not have had those type of situations where they've taken advantage of. This last week against Green Bay, it wasn't even close either. So,
22: and a lot of times you get picks in situations where you're in must-throw downs or must-throw situations. They've been behind so often that teams are playing with the lead. They can afford to run the ball twice and do a little check down to the tight end, do a little check down to the running back. They're not in situations to get interceptions. So, yeah.
21: For sure. So, but if they start taking it away, it's going to be tough. The Jets have the Lions this week. That's certainly a game if they take it away a couple of times. Mm-hmm. The Lions look neutered offensively for the most part. I mean, they had a big output a couple weeks ago. New Orleans is the other team that I may be wrong on them, I guess. They're the only one so far that's kind of been a head-scratcher for me. I felt like I knew what they were even through the first game of the year. This last week, that's a different level win. You see that out of Baltimore some, where they just, they'll at times look lost throughout the year, and then other times they're a juggernaut. And I hate buying in. That was the only nervous about last week, is that I felt like I was factoring in what I saw the week before a little too much, a little heavy on that. And it worked with San Francisco, but teams like Baltimore being so efficient in week one, teams like New Orleans not being efficient, I just felt like it was inside the numbers. It wasn't out there just screaming at you with what happened with New Orleans in week one. So I kind of gave myself a pass, and that ended up being wrong. But that's the thing. You see these things that happened the week before, and you want to apply them this next week. Am I wrong about New Orleans, Brandon? Is this team any good? You know, Jim Traber at Oklahoma State, he's one of my best friends, good guy. He loves New Orleans in this spot this year. He thinks they're going to win that division. You can't argue with that now after last week, right?
22: Sure. I mean, Kellen Moore is, I think, a better offensive coordinator than he maybe gets credit for. What he did in Dallas with Dak Prescott, you could say, you know, of course, they have CeeDee Lamb. They had a great running game. Of course, they're going to be good. I think it took him a little bit of time to get the guys that fit his system. Obviously, having a Chris Olave healthy helps. And the quarterback isn't terrible. He doesn't make a ton of mistakes. So is your opinion on New Orleans wrong? Maybe. But at the same time, both things can be true. You can be right, and they're just outperforming what we expected of them. Now, are we going to find out anything this weekend against a Vegas team that's 2-0? Is New Orleans coming in for their home opener as a 3-point favorite, an overreaction to them beating Baltimore? If they lose to Baltimore a week ago, are they 3-point favorites at home against the Raiders?
21: Yeah, they're definitely not. And we are going to learn a little bit. And we don't know if the Raiders are any good or not, honestly.
22: No,
21: this week
22: they beat Miami and then a beat up. Yeah.
21: Yeah. So they're getting the easy, the easy part of their schedule. 2-0 teams make the playoffs. Last week, you know, there are some indicators. 2-0 teams, Vegas inside this number, they make the playoffs 75% of the time. 0-2 teams make the playoffs 16% of the time. So you can take a little bit, you know, the teams like the Eagles that you said, they struggle but are 2-0. The Raiders are somehow 2-0. Chargers 0-2. Bills, who's the best team in the league? Is it Buffalo right now? Who's the best team?
22: I mean, it's hard to go against Buffalo right now. But and if you were a Kansas City Chiefs hater, if you were really happy that you didn't have to put up with them in the playoffs a year ago, you may be in for a season because if healthy, obviously, that goes for any team. they are still pretty good. But I think Buffalo probably is the, if you're power ranking the teams, the Bills are number one.
21: They definitely have been impressive to this point, excuse me, home and away. So it's, in the Houston game,

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2: You got Carolina at a road favorite against Cleveland. Houston's a small favorite against Indy. Kansas City, 10.5. Cincinnati at Pittsburgh. Cincinnati's 3.5. Seattle, minus 5.5 or so against Washington. Minnesota at Tampa. Baltimore at Dallas. Rams against Denver. And Philly at Chicago. All of those are favorites on the road. So which of those is wrong? Home dogs are not normally the place to go in week three.
3: The one that jumps out on the page for me is Baltimore. Dallas at home in week two looked spectacular. You know, they were putting up big numbers. CeeDee Lamb obviously had a great game. Dak Prescott has full control of that offense in another year under that coordinator. For Baltimore to be as ineffective as they were offensively a week ago in a loss at home to New Orleans, for them to come back and be a 3-point favorite on the road at Dallas, who looked good a week ago, that one raises the biggest red flag for me.
2: So you're leaning toward Baltimore or you're leaning toward Dallas?
3: I'm leaning towards Dallas plus 3 at home. The Baltimore being favored on the road, of all the teams that you mentioned, that one is the one that kind of raised my eyebrows the most.
2: Yeah, the number tells me that Baltimore's probably the right side. I mean, I look a little bit deeper, too, in that what Dallas did last week at home was against Marcus Mariota. It was getting ready to be tied at half. Anything normal happens at the end of that game. It's tied at half. That thing goes down to the wire. They get Mariota, which is a step back. He's not the worst backup in the league, but it's a step back.
3: And he's Dallas, also in his mid-30s, I think. Mariota's
2: exactly.
3: a veteran, and he hasn't been a starter in the NFL in a non-injury situation in a while. So yeah, your point's not missed. That was a one-score game at the half before they pulled away. So
2: we have them beating Washington, but this same Dallas team went up and lost to the Giants. We're gonna find out what the Giants are over the next week or so. If the Giants lose Monday night by 10 or 20 points, I mean, where is this Dallas team? If you can't play defense, especially against Baltimore, it might be a long day. So I lean toward Baltimore. That's why the number, I think, is Baltimore favored. That was a head-scratcher line to me. I don't know that it leads me to the dog. But you have 9 home dogs this week. Dogs in week 1-3, home dogs in week 1-3, they only cover about 40% of the time. They're 19-27-2 against the spread, so about a little less than 41% in the first 3 weeks of the season. This is the last 3 years. So these first 3 weeks, getting points at home, not necessarily a good thing. Over the course of the season, you have the way teams have outperformed the home teams straight up. Home field has not been a benefit over the last few years in the NFL. And against the number, they also, road teams have outperformed home teams. But this particular week, you normally want to play these road favorites. But a few of these at home are going to not only cover but going to win. The one that jumps out at me is probably Tampa. I don't think Tampa's near as bad as we saw. They will be more efficient as they go through. They're a good spot. Also, you know, the Bears are probably going to be without their quarterback, so that's a tough one. You get a few of these, you got some injury deals.
3: Carolina Bears have a good backup quarterback.
2: Yeah.
3: If they have to go with Tyson Badgett, they are going to be in a better spot than I think a lot of teams would be if they were going to their backup.
2: Yeah, and the other one that's interesting to me is Carolina, after a really good outing and a high offensive production, only a 2.5-point. Are we all of a sudden deciding Cleveland's good? I know their defense is good, but that's the other one that the line is a head scratcher. I don't know that people are going to buy into Cleveland just yet. Also, Houston only a 1.5-point favorite at Indy. There's a few of these home dogs that I think, if you gun to the head, you're going to walk up and play the favorite on the road, but I think a few of these they're definitely going to win. On average, 6 of these, there's 9 of them, so you're going to expect 3 of these to win straight up, or at least cover, probably 6 of them not to cover, so just kind of an interesting angle. Let's take a break. Before we do, guys, my new favorite, I thought the Hamilton was my favorite restaurant in Oklahoma City, and it is, unless it's football season.

0: soccer season, and then I think it might be Bush League. 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They have stuff going all week long that is super fun. 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You're going to be able to get that first thing in the morning. 405-492-6790. You don't need reservations most of the time, although you can get them on the website at bushleaguesportstavern.com. But go by, I'm telling you, this will be your new favorite place. If you're not going to the games, you need to go watch the games. This is the place to go. Incredible food, great people. Go by, tell them the Fat Jack sent you. Bush League Sports Tavern in Oklahoma City. Don't go anywhere. We're going to take a quick break. Come right back. Give away two free winners for sure after the break and get you ready to make some money again this week. 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
1: 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And now here is our host, fresh off 6-0 Saturday. Do it again this weekend. He is the Fat Jack.
0: Thank you so much, Brandon. Fat Jack Sports Hour, segment number 3. Yes, it was 6-0 Saturday. Yes, we lost on Sunday. Everybody won last week. Would it have felt better if we went 7-4 over the weekend? Would it have felt better if we had gone 5-2 and 2-2?
1: I mean, I'm happy with the 6-0. I don't care when. I don't care where. I don't care how. The end result is we won money last week.
0: If you're a client also, you should be prefer, as much as Sunday stung, you should prefer a 6-0 and then a losing Sunday. You should prefer that because that means I'm dialed in one sport. We're not just treading water.
1: Plodding along in multiple sports.
0: We're dialed in one. We're actually dialed in multiple. Baseball was 6-1. Mm-hmm. Soccer won 6 games. All of that's extra, but those are all dialed in. You want me to stay dialed in. And then you want me to pick it up in this one sport. That's what you want. That should be your goal. And win in the meantime, by the way. You want the 11-0 week. The 11-0 week has to have a really, really strong Saturday. So you don't want
1: me
0: to go.
1: As you said before, you can't win them all if you don't win the first. You can't have an 11-0 weekend if you don't go 6-0 on Saturday.
0: Exactly. So you don't want a 4-3 and then a 3-2, 3-1. 4-3, 3-1 get you to 7-4. It's the same record, same amount of profit. But you don't want that. You want what happened. Even though you hated the injuries, you hated seeing Daniels dislocate his elbow, you want that because I can overcome that. If we're treading in both sports, it's not near as easy. So FatJackSports.com, quickly three winners. I gave the Chiefs away minus the points playing against Miami until further notice. I'm going to take the 49ers at home minus the big number also against Arizona as a free play. And we're going to take the Bears to rebound, even with their backup quarterback on Monday, plus the points against the Eagles, who I think are running a little bit too loose, fast and loose, to get to 3-0. So those will be your three free ones. FatJackSports.com. Follow us on social media. I'll give two or three more away on social media. Those will win money most of the time. 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Those will be different. Last week, those did not win. Normally, they do. So you get connected, first and foremost. Secondly, sign up. Brandon, any final thoughts?
1: Sign up on Kalshi. 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Big week, big 2 weeks coming up for me. Concert festival this weekend, seeing the Foo Fighters, which will be awesome. Next week, I go to Vegas, and I'm seeing Metallica twice.
0: Wow. Gosh, I wish I don't say this a lot. I wish I was you right now.
1: You're gonna I don't be think in... you've said that ever.
0: I probably never have, but no. You're down about 1,000 pounds, and you're going to see Metallica twice? I mean, who doesn't want to be Brandon Rush right now? Well, you go not this weekend, but next weekend. I'm going to be there. You get it Wednesday, yeah. Right? We're going to eat.
1: Yeah, yeah.
0: I may be there Tuesday, actually. I'm going to be there. I'm driving a car back from Oklahoma after the funeral, so I'll be in town a couple extra days. We'll definitely eat and more. So, guys, have a great week. You know, I'll talk about that off the air. We're not rolling and – put this on the radio. Have a great week. Don't drink or drive. Wager responsibly, guys. Have a great, great week. Huge week of college football coming up. Enjoy that. Enjoy the NFL. Until next week, for Brandon the Fat Jack, this has been the Fat Jack Sports Hour.
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0: Hey, this is the Fat Jack. Another week in the books. How was your week? We went 6-0 last Saturday in college football. Huge, huge week. 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Hey, this is the Fat Jack. 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
5: I'm Mia O'Brien. Breaking news here in the last hour. Steph Curry and the Warriors have agreed to a two-year, $116 million extension, according to our Shams Charania. The deal also includes a player option for 2028-2029. Five college football games on this Friday night. Conference opener for the defending national champions, Kurt Cignetti and Indiana. On upset watch, they lead Northwestern 22-13, 8:07 to go in the ballgame. Cats are driving. That one is in Bloomington. Elsewhere in the Big Ten, Rutgers picks up its first win of the year, 58-7 over Howard. In the ACC, Clemson and Cal scoreless, or Cal actually just scored the first score of the game on a fumble recovery for a touchdown. 5:15 remaining in the first quarter. Elsewhere, Army defeats Temple 21-17. Navy falls to UAB 24-20 in Birmingham. Injury news for Saturday's big matchup in the Swamp. Ole Miss running back Kewon Lacy trending towards not being available, sources tell our Pete Thamel. Final weekend of the Major League Baseball regular season. Ahead of the impending nor'easter in the Northeast, the Red Sox-Cubs series finale Sunday has been moved to Tropicana Field. Both teams are already playoff bound. AL West still yet to be decided. The Rangers doing themselves no favors this evening. They fall to the Minnesota Twins 10-2. The A's and the Astros currently in action. Houston in front 1-0 in the top of the fifth. The final wild card spot in the NL up for grabs. The Diamondbacks playing like a team that wants it. They lead the Padres 7-2 in the top of the fifth. Meanwhile, the Phillies fall to the Rays 2-0. That could open the door for the Diamondbacks to control their own destiny if that streak continues. Phillies have lost three in a row. Guardians and Royals tied at 7 in the bottom of the eighth. Meanwhile, the White Sox picked up another win tonight, 6-1 over the Rockies, as they are in the driver's seat for the AL Central title. For more scores and analysis, head on over to ESPN.com and the all-new ESPN app. Let's talk some more college football on the other side. It's game night on ESPN.
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2: 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The local politicians started trying to hit the team up for taxes before they even got the project off the ground. 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
6: On God. 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

0: Go to the IR. 49ers host the Cardinals Sunday at Levi Stadium. And that'll do it. Coming up next is Hammer and Emmett. 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
13: I'm Ed Bank, and the baseball regular season is down to its final weekend, and there is still much to be decided. That includes the last National League wildcard spot, where the Diamondbacks are making a late run.
14: As the mound visit is over, Perdomo swings at the first pitch. Fly ball deep center field. Going back, Merrill to the track. It is off his glove. He dropped it. One run scores. Marte scores. Here comes Moreno. It's a bases clearing double, and the Diamondbacks now lead it 10-2.
13: That call for Arizona Sports 98.7 FM as the Diamondbacks beat the Padres 11-4. Arizona now just one game back of Philadelphia after the Phillies started the race 2-0. The Diamondbacks do hold the tiebreaker over the Phillies. In the AL Central race, the Guardians outlast the Royals 12-9. White Sox beat the Rockies 6-1. Cleveland remains one game ahead of Chicago. Both teams are already in as far as playoff berths. You can hear the Guardians and Royals today again on ESPN Radio. with coverage getting underway at 6:30 Eastern. In the American League West, somebody has to win it. The Twins top the Rangers 10-2. A's over the Astros 6-5. Houston and Texas remain tied for first with 79-81 records. The Astros hold the tiebreaker over the Rangers. Back to the National League, where the Red Sox swept the Cubs in a doubleheader, keeping Chicago from grabbing the fifth seed in the National League. And with a nor'easter in the Northeast, the two teams will continue their series by playing in Tampa tomorrow. That'll be the final game of their regular seasons. In college football, number 5 Indiana took care of Northwestern 29-23. But the Hoosiers did lose running back Turbo Richard to a leg injury. Clemson over Cal 24-10. After losing to LSU, the Tigers have won 3 in a row.
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10: I'm Ed Bankin. The baseball regular season is down to its final weekend, and there are still spots up for grabs for the playoffs. That includes the last National League wildcard spot with the Diamondbacks making a late run. Arizona beat San Diego last night 11-4, putting the Diamondbacks just a game behind the Phillies after Philadelphia fell home to Tampa 2-0. The Diamondbacks do hold the tiebreaker if they finish even. In the AL Central race, the Guardians stayed in the top spot with two games to play as they picked up a win in Kansas City.
11: Here's the 1-0 to David Fry, and he swings and launches one deep to left field. That one is back, and Cleveland reclaims the lead. Number 8 on the year for David Fry, and it's 6-5 Guardians in the fifth.
10: That call on ESPN Radio as Cleveland wins at 12-9. The White Sox beat the Rockies 6-1, so the Guardians' lead is 1. You can hear Guardians Worlds today on ESPN Radio starting at 6:30 Eastern. The American League West. The Rangers fall to the Twins. The Astros lose to the A's. Both are 79 and 81, yet tied for first with two to go. In the National League, in wild card race, the Cubs were swept in a doubleheader by the Red Sox, preventing them from grabbing the fifth spot of the wild card positioning. The two teams will conclude their series by playing a game in Tampa tomorrow due to the nor'easter in the East Coast. In college football, number 5 Indiana beat Northwestern 29-23, the Hoosiers did lose running back Turbo Richard to a leg injury. Clemson over Cal 24-10. 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
10: 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We're so glad you could attend. Come inside, come inside.
7: That's right. It's the moment you've been waiting for.
11: Oh, geez, look at the butt on that. Yeah. You must work out.
7: Time to stop worrying about your weight. Stop thinking about your jackass of a boss. And get ready to win with the Fat Jack.
9: Here's the deal. I'm the best there is, plain and simple. Nobody can hang with my stuff. Just a big, hairy American winning machine.
7: If you play the games against the spread, this is the most important hour of your day. 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
12: Hello and welcome to the Fat Jack Sports Hour. Thank you so much for joining us. I'm your host, the Fat Jack. The weekend is here, another week in the books. We're heading into the middle of the football season, conference play getting underway. We're 6-0 last Saturday. Horrible Sunday. We're going to talk all about it and much, much more. Let me bring in my co-host from Louisville, Kentucky, with a new ride, Mr. Brandon Rush. Brandon, how are you, buddy?
13: I'm happy to have four wheels that function in the same direction. And, that's nice. That aside, a 6-0 Saturday is nothing to not shake a stick at. Like, that's a hell of a day. Granted, Sunday wasn't the follow-up that we had hoped for, but another winning week. That's something that you can ask for.
12: Yeah, you're building
13: winning weeks, week after week. You're building profit. It's a good thing.
12: Only people upset are those not getting all the plays, Brandon, which just seems to be the theme every single year. Every year it's the same thing. I come on here and I go on the all these stations all over the country and I say, get all the plays you're going to win. Get all the plays you're going to win. Pay the least amount for the picks. Get long-term packages. You're going to win. You're going to win. You're going to win. And you do. Every year. Every single year, including this year, the only guy that isn't into profit is the guy that waited, signed up for a day, didn't like what he saw, went on his own, got a free winner someplace. It's just so ridiculous. FatJackSports.com, if you want to build profit this year, it's very, very simple. And as I alluded to at the top of the show, we are absolutely dialed in college football. Let's go over last week, then we'll turn to this week. Big, big week of college football and the NFL this week. So fire up for all that as we're going to get deeper into profit this week, and the only people that will be upset are those that aren't getting these plays. So last week, Saturday, 6-0 sweeper. Easy, easy day. And that was followed, you know, we were 5-2 the Saturday before. So 5-2, then 6-0. And actually, there was only one game that we got a little bit of luck. And I had a couple people reach out that were actually their friends of mine. They said, boy, that was sure lucky. We had Clemson minus the three. Mm. They were looked dead to right for literally until the lightning delay.
13: Yeah,
12: until the lightning delay. And then all of a sudden, lo and behold, they went inside, got some orange slices and juice boxes. And
13: apparently Uncrustables are the snack of choice for teams during a rain delay. Yeah.
12: There you go. I love an Uncrustable. Who doesn't? They're phenomenal.
13: Strawberry? Gosh. The honey ones are actually pretty good, too.
12: Unbelievable. Exactly. So they go in, get an Uncrustable, get some orange slices. They come back out and they end up covered. And yeah, that was lucky. But I always tell people the luck plays good and bad. They even out over the year. The week before, we had three different games that were bad, really, really bad luck. And the one that was similar to that game was the South Florida, where they play Army, right? It was Army.
13: Yep.
12: We have the total under. Army's got the game well in hand. South Florida throws about a 50-yard over-the-shoulder pass down the sidelines to send the total over. They didn't win. They didn't cover. They didn't do anything but send the total over on a great play. There were like five plays after that, so fifth from the end, it goes over. Meant nothing to anybody except those who had under. So we lose that. You didn't hear me come on here and complain all week about that. Yeah. I just moved on because that's bad luck. You have some bad luck. We went 5-2. That was one of the two losses that Saturday. Then this week, we get lucky in one game, and the rest of them were very, very easy. And it was another one of those weeks, Brandon, I could have released 10 other games, and we'd have made money with those also. The elite plays that are lower rated, they made money again on Saturday as well. We had Iowa over, we had Virginia over, Penn State over, Illinois over, and LSU under. All those winners, and all those easy winners. And so, yeah, a lot of totals in there. Sometimes totals are the way to go. So we play the totals. Sometimes it's sides. We play the sides. Sometimes, like in soccer this last week, we had a money line parlay and it hit. So we're going to do whatever it takes to get my clients into profit. Everybody gets the same plays. And they're building profit each and every Saturday, which is really nice because last year, it was the last 2 years, actually, it was reverse.
13: Yep.
12: College football had been
13: the bread and butter for a long time. And the NFL was just a nice add-on here and there. Last couple of years, as you mentioned, NFL had been carrying the weight, and college football had we needed to get to Sundays to kind of make up for what we didn't get on Saturday.
12: Exactly, and so it was very similar to what we've had this year, but just in reverse. This Sunday we turn around, we lost on Sunday, but not as much as we'd won on Saturday. Here's the deal about the NFL. If you turn the ball over a bunch, you lose. If you finish the game with a different quarterback than you started for any reason,
13: Odds are you're going to lose.
12: And so that's what happened. And by the way, I'm not going to spend a lot of time on it because we had another winning week. I mean, really, we won again last week. Everybody's in a profit. Go to the results tab at FatJackSports.com. Look at all the results. You'll see we're building profit. But yeah, would I have liked to have had a 5-0 or whatever on Sunday and gone 11-0 over the weekend? Absolutely. We'll have those. That's not a big deal. We'll have a bunch of those. And being dialed in like we are on Saturdays really sets up well for these huge monster weeks that are coming because that's normally a tougher game with all the NIL and all the things. So we spent about a month normally kind of getting dialed in college football because of all the turnover. That is out the window. We're not having to get dialed in at all. We're making a ton of money in college football. The NFL is normally very easy. And honestly, across the board, it wasn't horrible. just the top picks, we don't finish with two quarterbacks. We, you know, we could go in a dip, but let's just, an example would be Washington and Dallas. I mean, Washington's on the half yard line going in to tie it up before half. And the offensive lineman steps back, steps on Jaden Daniels' foot. He puts his hand down, dislocates his elbow, and he's out. I mean, come on. That's,
13: yeah, that flips a game quickly, and it goes from a game that was very much in hand to literally, that's a bad choice of words, but literally being out of socket.
12: Exactly. And I didn't release Indianapolis. I was going to release Indy instead, or with. Didn't release Indy, released Washington, exactly the same math, exactly the same handicapping. Indy covers. Daniels goes out at halftime after they should have gone in. So you kind of laugh at it because it's like, okay, what, there's nothing I can do about that. We're going to lose those type games. They had a chance late. They were down one score with the ball a couple of different times in the fourth quarter and just couldn't get it done with Mariota backup. So, but it doesn't matter. We lose a little on Sunday. We had made a ton on Saturday. We win again. FatJackSports.com. Soccer, you know, I'm not spending a lot of time on free plays or soccer, but that's just stupid good. We had another tie on Sunday at almost 3-1. It was plus 285 on a tie on Sunday. We made about six games of profit. Soccer went all week last week. Made about 6.5, 7 games of profit. Baseball went 6-1. All these plays at FatJackSports.com. You get all the plays, you're going to make money. You get some of the plays, you're probably going to make money. If you get one day, you might not make money. So if you get the top play of the day.
13: If you saw any of the social media stuff that we put out about going 6-0 Saturday and you decided, you know what, I'm going to sign up. And you signed up Sunday morning.
12: You hated Sunday.
13: You're a little late to the party, but yeah, the party's
12: still
13: going.
12: But it's still a
13: good
12: party. It's the good news is it's still a party, so just don't do anything foolish. All right, don't go crazy. I had people trying to get to me to email me, like they're an elite client, trying to ask you to play Sunday night. Guys, don't chase. I could give you that, but you if you're chasing Sunday night, even though it was an easy winner, if you're chasing Sunday night, you're not doing this correctly. Go to FatJackSports.com, build profit. It's less than $100 a week. Everything's posted. Everything's documented. The state fair's in Oklahoma right now. I have to go back to Oklahoma this week. We don't lose when the state fair's in town. It's just not a thing.
13: You going to hit up any karaoke at the state fair?
12: No, you know what? I've grown out of that, Brandon. I mean, it was more fun when I was fat.
13: You're right, because you would rip your shirt off, and then you'd rip into some Kenny Rogers and you know, Islands in the Stream, whatever. It was a good show.
12: You're
13: but
12: so
13: yeah,
12: vain.
13: I get the appeal not necessarily being there from the days of yore. We're past that.
12: Mickey, you're so fine at O'Connell's on a stage in front of about 400 people was crowd diving. And if I wasn't 350 pounds, I wasn't a pound. I mean, I was 350 pounds crowd diving. So there you go with that. Bringing the house down. That was back in the day. Now, if I took somebody would call the cops. If I started that at 56 years old, they'd be like, this guy's on meth.
13: Or you might end up on a registry.
12: That's exactly right. Yeah. And I look like a Shar Pei. I look like I'd be holding about 7 Shar Pei. So it would not be pretty. So no karaoke. I'll probably run out and get a corn dog or something if we have some time. I'm coming into going to a funeral and get a car changed out, that kind of stuff. So FatJackSports.com, get signed up today and win this weekend. What jumped out at you last week? And by the way, Brandon, go follow us on social media at FatJackSports. Most of the free winners have been winning as well. Gave Ole Miss, gave Ole Miss under. I did have a loser. Who was the loser? I had a free winner that was a loser last week. I'm pretty sure of it. But had a lot of winners on the free winners as well. So, you know who was? If you went to the website and signed up, those were not good. Again, free winners. Let's talk real quick about free winners before we get into last week, turn the page. If you are playing free winners and then you are judging anybody on their free winners, you're acting like an idiot. Notice I did not say you are an idiot, because I'm going to hope you're not an idiot, but you're acting like an idiot. Nobody who ever made money doing anything took a free winner of any kind consistently and hoped for the best and did. Unless you're betting $5 a game, that is a losing formula, because I'm going to win a lot more free winners than not, but you're not going to be able to build enough profit, especially if you're getting other people's free winners also, because they can't win with their paid picks. They can't win with anything. So don't do that. It's less than $100 a week. If you can't afford that, stop gambling. Go play golf. If you can, then go in with a buddy. Now it's $50 a week. When you go in with a buddy, you get the plays emailed to you. They're on a private portal, and start making money today. What did you take away from last week, Brandon?
13: Crazy how week one of the NFL season was the highest scoring week in NFL history. Follow it back up in week two, 9 of the 15 games between Thursday and Sunday went under the total.
12: Yeah, it was.
13: Life comes at you quick sometimes, man.
12: It was regression, and that's what's so frustrating about Sunday, is that I know this. I went on all over the country and said there will be regression. People are going to come back to the pack, and the problem was that I didn't pick the ones that did come back to the pack. Mm-hmm. I picked a couple that still a lot of points, but in the NFL, and by the way, this week will be another big, we'll have a big week in the NFL this week because there's other trends going into week three that I'll take advantage of that are totally different, entirely separate from what happened in week two. That's the problem with handicap. And I have people, I'm out here in California at this place and people are now figuring out what I do. And they're like, hey, well, show me how to do that or tell me how to do that or whatever. It's not that easy. It depends on the week. It depends on the sport. It's very difficult.
13: It's not a one-size-fits-all type of approach. I mean, you cannot handicap in September the same way you do in December. You can't approach basketball or soccer the same way that you do football. It is a sliding scale, a constantly moving target, and it is not something you can just learn at a seminar over a weekend.
12: And NFL, it's literally different from week two to week three, like totally different, no matter what happens.
13: Different than college football.
12: Exactly. Yeah, totally different. It's just, and that's one thing. I think it's funny. I see these guys on TikTok and Instagram and stuff, and they're now all handicappers all of a sudden. They're everybody's out there. They're like 23 years old, and guys, do not follow. You shouldn't have followed me at 23, and I was really good. I wasn't 23, but whatever old I was, 28, 29. I was really good, and I have forgotten more than I knew at that age. Experience is just everything. If you know how to handicap and you know exactly what to do, being able to add to that and tweak that and change and evolve is what makes a very good handicapper into a great handicapper. And a lot of that is just not stuff you can know at 28 or 29 years old. It's not even close. So I think it's fine. These guys are,
13: Three decades of experience is not something to just be brushed aside.
12: And it makes all the difference. It's really the reason why I know for a fact we're going to make money again this year. I really couldn't say that at 30 years old. I had a lot of positive experience. I had made money. I think it was going to go well. But it's just totally different because the tweaks you're able to make and the experience you gain over a couple of decades is just invaluable. So FatJackSports.com. Follow some 18-year-old who's just throwing out stuff because he's got nothing to do. I'll be able to help you. It's one size fits all in the price. The longer you sign up, the less expensive it is per pick. What'd you think about Ole Miss LSU? We're right. I just absolutely dialed in on that, 100% accurate. And you take away from that, I think it's interesting now as we turn the page a little bit that Ole Miss is an underdog to Florida. You saw that, right?
13: Yeah. I was going to come into this weekend. I was really kind of excited to say that, I think Florida is a team that's maybe been overlooked in the national landscape, only to find out they're a 3-point favorite at home. Which, I mean, if you think about it analytically, I mean, it kind of makes sense. You get Ole Miss coming off a huge emotional game. They've circled that game on the calendar since the schedule came out. Now they got to go on the road for the first time and playing a team that can score. I mean, that makes sense as to why that they're not a huge favorite coming off an LSU win. But to be a 3-point underdog kind of caught me by surprise because I was ready to say we need to be paying attention to Florida, but apparently the sportsbooks maybe are.
12: Yeah, there's some really strong numbers when you make a team like Florida favored in that spot that they will cover more times than not. A lower ranked team that's favored at home over a top five team, it's like 66% cover rate for the team that is the lower ranked that's a favorite. So definitely one if you're going to play that. These are easy. So those type games, if you're going to play it, I'm not saying that you should, but if you're going to play it, you play Florida or you don't play it. A lot of times making money on both Saturday and Sunday is knowing who not to bet on. So there's going to be a few that you eliminate simply based on the number and the spot. Big weekend, by the way. Last week we had a lot of games that were easy to make money, as I said, 6-0 on Saturday, but not a ton of watching, where you just, must
13: see TV. Not a bunch
12: of
13: sexy matchups. There's a bunch this weekend, though.
12: So many good games. So what did you take away from last week? Oklahoma, they're going to Georgia this week. We'll do kind of a combo. We'll jump the fence both ways. So last week, Mateer looked bad again. They bring in Kevin Wilson to help with the play calling. Obviously, he's been there 5 minutes, so that's going to take a little bit of time to see if they that changes at all. What are your thoughts with OU last week and then going forward this week?
13: I saw someone call John Mateer the Timu Tebow, and I can't get it out of my head. To that point, that offensive line just has not gotten any better. That's been a weak point for this offense for the latter part of the last 3 to 4 years. And I don't care who's throwing the ball, who's catching the ball, who's running the ball. If you can't block, especially in the SEC, you're going to be in trouble. To be at home coming off an emotional road loss to only put 14 points up on New Mexico, who granted is a solid team. They were undefeated going into that game. This is a recipe for disaster for OU if they don't get it sorted out, because their next 3 to 4 games are absolutely brutal. And going to Athens on a Saturday night is not exactly a recipe for success.
12: It's definitely worst case for OU. Worst case is they would have dropped one of the other ones too, but they had a chance against Michigan. When you're sitting there in July, if you're an Oklahoma fan, and you're like, okay, what's best case, what's worst case? Worst case is the offense doesn't, for whatever reason, doesn't improve. Doesn't get better. You're relying on your defense entirely, and you've got this schedule. It's literally murderer's row for the next through OU Texas. It's really, really difficult. And it is kind of a broken record with the offensive line. The number, OU, a 14-point underdog to Georgia. Georgia obviously at home. They haven't played anybody yet. I will tell you, if you're a Sooner fan out there, we see this every week from teams, right? So Michigan was in exactly this spot when OU came. Now, of course, it was at home, and all of the things that went into that game. But you don't throw out the baby with the bathwater before this game. It is, if there's a blowout one way or the other, absolutely. You say, well, you know, Georgia's the probable, almost 100% chance if there is a blowout. But with their defense, they can keep them in a lot of games. And the offense very well may click. And Georgia's certainly overrated, because Georgia hasn't played anybody. They've been blowing everybody out, and they're at home, and they're playing a Sooner team that nobody thinks can score. So a lot like we just talked about with the Florida game, if you're going to play the game, you almost have to play Oklahoma or nobody, because you're not betting into the lack of value here. Who's lining up and saying, give me OU plus 14? You might be saying, I like their defense. I like how they're on that side of the ball. But 14 is not a ton of points if you can't score. We talk about all the time, how do you cover these 14 to 21-point numbers? How you do it is if you can play defense, that's how you get it done. Georgia can play defense. And then, more importantly, you have an offense on the other side that even when the back doors open late in the game, when you have backups in, the probability is they're not going to take advantage of it. So 14 is seems like a lot of points, but in my opinion, you're either playing the Sooners or you're not playing this team at all.
13: What do you think about the under, considering both defenses are pretty good?
12: Seems very obvious, right? On marquee games, I don't love lining up and playing the obvious side, but it is. I mean, I'm not saying no, because OU's been an under cash cow.
13: Mm-hmm.
12: Under against Michigan, under last week. I mean, under, and going back to last week, I think they were 8 of the 11 last games they were under the total. They've been an easy layup to the under, and I've released them more times in the last year and whatever that is, under the total.
13: I think we played OU more times last year than we did maybe in the previous three.
12: Three or four for sure, and they've almost all been totals. Always, and it was four or five different times. So literally every other week we're playing them, played under in the Michigan game. That was an easy winner also. So I'm not afraid to go under even when everything says under, because I don't see college football games like this getting as a total under 40. So you're trying to play, you know, contrarian. How low are you going to make this? If you really thought it were going to be 28 points, where are you going to set the total? I mean, you're not going to put it under 40. People will hammer the over at that point.
13: Yeah.
12: So, and then they'll get lopsided.
13: Where it opens. That to me at least seemed a little bit high. But I think that with a 14-point spread, this is a 28-10 type game maybe.
12: In the back door is going to be open. OU can execute against nobody.
13: Sure. I mean, they're against backups
12: Yeah, I mean, you say that they didn't produce against New Mexico, but they New Mexico's not horrible. I mean, we talked about that last week. I mean, New Mexico's not a horrible team. They're projected to win their conference.
13: Probably going to a bowl game.
12: Probably going to a bowl, exactly. So that wasn't a horrible, you know, it wasn't a season defining outing on offense. But so the back door will be open. 14 points is a lot. So it's a tough game. What about let's look at Tennessee, Texas. This is one of those games we talked about a lot last week. And over the summer when we were doing the preseason stuff, about the look ahead lines and being able to take advantage of the numbers before the season. That really did not work out. Tennessee getting, I think the number was 6 or 6.5. And so I played Tennessee. So I got a little bit of value there. Do you remember what the number was this summer? I could go back and look in the app. But do you remember
13: I'm actually trying to look it up. But it was close to a touchdown.
12: Yeah, and so now we're getting 4, 4.5. So I got a little bit of value. I bet Tennessee this summer. I was one of those preseason I talked about that I would bet Tennessee in 3 or 4 of those look-ahead games. I think you're not going to get the amount of points later that you're going to get now. You're definitely not with A&M losing. That was one of my look-ahead games. That was a pick 'em. And I bet that game also. I need to go look and see what these numbers I got. They're on an app that is not usable in California, so it's a little tougher to get in. But I'll look before we get through the show.
13: It was 6.5 at September 1st.
12: Gotcha. So now only 4.5. So I was right on that. Got 2.5 points of value there. Not enough to middle it, I don't think, even though you're getting that key number of 4. I'd probably stay out of the middle. But there are going to be spots later. If you took my advice and played Tennessee preseason in those look-ahead spots, you are going to have some opportunities coming up because the 3 were LSU, who's now lost, this one, and the one I just said, A&M. Texas A&M was the other one. And Texas A&M going down at home, that definitely is not going to be a pick. I mean, Tennessee, even if they lose this game, they're going to be giving points most likely. It won't be a pick, I don't think. So FatJackSports.com, get signed up, less than $100 a week. All these plays that go out to all the clients, you're able to take advantage of, and they don't cost you anything. Baseball was 6-1 last week. Nobody paid a dime for that. Those are all free. They're building profit. Soccer made another 6 or 7 games. That's 12 games of profit. Even though you're betting less than you are on football, it's like 12 games of profit just in those extra sports. And then you have the football that we go 6-0 on Saturday. You build such a lead that we end up making money in football also. Basketball starts this month. Not much. Well, almost this month. In the next month.
13: Well, I mean, October is next week, so yeah.
12: October 20th is when we start, and we're past the 20th when this is running. So the NBA will be here. Those plays, when you sign up through the end of October, you get basketball for free through October. So you get through Halloween, you get about 10 days of free NBA plays just for taking advantage of that through October special. 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
12: So we're back with Murray Parrish from Parrish Devon. Tulsa's open. Oklahoma City, we're into fall. There's football. There's game day. Murray, does business pick up because of the activity going on with the state fair and football and all that kind of stuff? Or is it pretty steady? What does that look like for you guys?
14: Well, you know, I haven't actually done a deep dive into that, but it certainly would make sense because it has all of the elements that you need for there to be people not paying attention behind the wheel. You have the state fair, you have alcohol, you have either just complete ecstasy whenever Oklahoma State wins, you have, you know, just to the absolute, you know, depths of despair when OU can't score 100 on somebody. And so you have all these things that could potentially lead people to make bad decisions. And so
12: And not all heroes wear capes. We should say that because you are there when somebody acts irresponsibly and crashes into somebody else. Somebody needs to represent those people, and that's what you guys do over at Parrish Devon, right?
14: Oh, absolutely. Absolutely. That's what we're here for. And, you know, you unfortunately find yourself in that spot. We can point you in the right direction. We can get you to the people you need to see to help you get better. And that's
12: 405-444-4444 or new office in Tulsa, Parrish, pepperwinds.com online. Murray, by the way, congratulations to Oklahoma State. A couple of good wins in a row.
15: They covered last week. You didn't have them. That's a miss. You should have had them. You went with A&M.
14: I think I'm still on track.
15: Now, I don't know what to do with it because you jumped off. You jumped on. Now you're jumping off. Now we're back. We need a frontline winner. Who you got this week?
14: Okay, hold on. I got to say one real quick thing. So right. I'm transmitting live from Newport Beach, California. So I had to fly to California, obviously, to get here. And no one told me there's secret rules for California. Like, you're not supposed to fly to LAX. I didn't know that. It's like the biggest airport. And then, like, when you fly into LAX, if you come from Oklahoma City, guess where they drop you off? The crappiest part of the airport. I don't even think it's part of the airport. And then you get on a bus, and you have to literally, you're driving across the runway, like, dodging planes, for real. And it's a crappy bus. And then they drop you off at what probably used to be the crappiest part of the airport before they added the crappy part for Oklahoma City. So I don't understand why. And you're not supposed to use Uber. I mean,
15: I told you all these things. I just didn't know you were coming this way. Yeah,
14: I didn't know. Yeah, there are secret rules for California.
15: There are definitely for LAX. We're literally a mile away, and I haven't been to LAX in months and months and months. It's no good. Go out of Orange County. Who's winning this week?
14: Okay, this week I feel I've actually had some time on the plane to do some research, and
15: deep
14: I
15: diving.
14: Really feel like Baylor is gonna mop the floor with the Buffaloes. I think the Deion Sanders experiment is almost over. It was really good when he had his kid on the team, but I think they're coming back down to reality, and I think Baylor's going to take care of them.
15: Baylor, I hardly know her. Baylor covers. We're going to give away $250 to credit to any package. Murray, go get him this week. Hopefully Deion's on his way out and you get back on track. Go get him. Have a great week. Parrish Devon, if you have an auto accident or an injury by the negligence of somebody else. Murray, have a great week.
14: All right, thanks, guys. Hey, come see us in Tulsa.
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13: Welcome back to the Fat Jack Sports Hour. And now here is our host, a man wrapping up September with winners. He is the Fat Jack.
12: Thank you so much, Brandon. Fat Jack Sports Hour, segment number two, heading toward a huge, huge weekend, especially in college football. But yeah, great time to get signed up. If you're not already, most likely you're down. The general public took a bloodbath last week. I mean, it wasn't even close. You talked about the unders, which was the opposite of what had happened before. The top bet games of the day, almost all lost. They were 1-4 against the spread. Philadelphia, Chicago, Tampa Bay, New England, Green Bay. And it basically was opposite day across the league. So whether you're just a casual fan and you're betting, there weren't a whole lot other than San Francisco that was kind of a public play, especially if you listen to the show. I talked about how bad Miami is. Been really good at identifying horrible teams over the last few years. And so I knew Arizona wasn't bad, told everybody that. I don't want to pat myself on the back for an hour, but I mean, the reality is most of the stuff
13: for a team that's 1-1. Yeah.
12: Yeah. I mean, but a lot of the things that I've been saying and projecting for the season are coming true and absolutely exactly like we talked about. Miami is next level bad. I said it before the season. I said it after week one. I said it after week two. I'm going to say it again this week. This team is next level bad. So it's not just like regular bad. I'm not sure where their wins come from. Now, there are people that will say, well, you know, I'm not sure where a lot of the Chargers' wins come from, too. So it just depends on how
13: they are. The Chargers, terrible. I'm an NFL free agent, and I was like, you know what? I was thinking about adopting the Chargers as my team. Boy, am I glad I did not, because they stink.
12: That's a tough fall for sure. Kansas City going to Miami this week. I mean, is there a way? There's not enough points. Miami's horrible. I don't know. We're going to play against Miami every week until, I'll just tell you right now, until they cover, because I don't think the line setters can set it high enough. I really don't. They're next level bad. Their offense is horrible. Their defense is not much better. And even though this last game, they fought for about a quarter and a half, they were in it. They had a good drive or two. Inevitably, they're going to be Miami. I mean, this is a next-level bad team. But if you're the general public, which is what kind of got me there, you didn't have a great week either. Chicago, after scoring 59 or whatever, they score three. They lose their quarterback. We talk about losing quarterbacks. That was the fourth biggest exchange in high points to low points from week one to week two in the history of the NFL. 59 and down to three.
13: 56 point swing from week to week. Yeah.
12: The fourth highest ever. They lose their quarterback. Cleveland ends up beating Baker Mayfield in the Lightning and all the stuff going on down there. How many of you had Cleveland?
13: I had him in a Survivor. I had Tampa and Survivor. One of those entries is done.
12: Thanks. Bloodbaths in the Survivors.
13: Oh, my God.
12: I mean, so many. Like a third of the Circa field was out.
13: He's already out in 2 weeks.
12: Yeah, it's more than that over 2 weeks. This last week, they lost like a third of the field in a couple of different losses. So just an absolute horrible, horrible week for the public. And so for us, we made money. We won last week. We won again last week. That is why the books can't beat me, and it's because even when I have a bad day, I'm surrounding it with 6-0 Saturdays. So that's why you get signed up. You get the exact same plays. Notice I've talked about the record four or five times here in a half an hour. It's because and you will not see one person online not say he did not go 6-0 Saturday, because unless you're a complete idiot, somebody that says that I didn't go 6-0 Saturday, they're an idiot. And you know they're an idiot immediately, because every game is posted and documented on the website. And you just won't see that. If you Google me, you won't see people say, well, he didn't tell the truth. And if they did, you know that they're an idiot. Because you know how many people get my picks around the country? Thousands. And you know how many people listen to this show and listen to my hits on national ESPN radio stations in Chicago and in New York
15: and on Westwood One and in Oklahoma City with Jim Dr. All these plays. You don't think people would immediately jump online and say, he's a liar, he didn't go da-da. That's just not the reality. The reality is everybody gets the same plays. They swept the board Saturday. So even in a Sunday that was really, really difficult, we had another very good week. So FatJackSports.com. Let's turn to this week's NFL, Brandon. Besides Miami being horrible, what's the number there in Miami and Kansas City? Is it 17? I'm just guessing. They can't set it at 17, right? That's too high.
13: I mean, you wouldn't.
15: We're week three.
13: Yeah. 11 and a half, which seems a little low.
15: It seems really low, considering that they – and like I say, it's not a lock.
13: It's a Miami
15: home
13: opener. It's a bajillion degrees in Florida.
15: Yeah, ask Tampa. It's also a bajillion degrees in Kansas City. So you get some humidity, I'm sure, but it's they're not going to lose because of the heat, I don't think, because it's been really hot in Kansas City. But ask Tampa Bay if it's too low. I mean, there's no sure things. There's no locks in the NFL. And
13: Tennessee almost beat Philly, and if it weren't for a late charge by the Eagles, Tennessee, who is many people believe a bottom four team, knocks a team out that was in the NFC Championship game.
15: I'll put it this way: if you go on Twitter or on any of these apps, they will have gambling insiders that will say, "We need so and so to win. We need so and so to play." It's always from the books. They'll go talk to the sports books and the sports book managers, and they'll say, "Who do you need this week? What's it look like?" And they'll tell you kind of where the sharp action is. And a lot of times that's right. Sometimes it's wrong. But they'll also say, "Yeah, we really need." So this last week, they really needed teams like Cleveland to cover. There were three of them they really needed to cover, and all of them won straight up this last week. And so you'll get that every week. This week, I promise you, the number one need that the books are going to have are going to be the Dolphins. They are going to need the Dolphins to, at the very minimum, cover and hopefully win straight up. It's not even close besides that. They'll probably love the Cardinals this week if they would cover. There's a few other spots that are going to be small needs. But people like to play money line parlays, and they like to play the better team over the worst team. And in the NFL, most of the time that doesn't get it done. But I do think that Miami's a different level of bad. So it'd be interesting to see how long that continues. We'll have them at least as an opinion.
13: Miami, you talked about where do you find a spot where Miami wins. Their next three games, Kansas City this weekend, at Minnesota next weekend, and then home for Cincinnati. They're going to start 0-5. They play the Jets the Sunday before Halloween because they have a bye in there, week six. Week six, the first time they might get a win, but the Jets aren't terrible. The rest of their schedule is pretty bad or pretty rough. I mean, they're playing the Patriots, who were obviously in the Super Bowl a year ago, Lions, Colts, Bills. They get the Jets at home after Thanksgiving, Broncos, Bears, Packers, Chargers, Bills, Patriots.
15: Yeah,
13: Find me two wins.
15: They'll find a way. If we had done this same thing for Cleveland before last week,
13: sure,
15: we would have said the same thing. We'd have said, listen, they're going to have to change quarterbacks, but if they stay with what they're doing, they're not going to win a game for blah, blah, blah. It's really difficult, and that's kind of one of the lessons of this, is that even the worst of the worst normally, Miami's going to win a game or two. Jets make the most sense, although the Jets are not the Jets of old. The Jets are much better. And the Jets, I'm still convinced, even though I didn't see it last week. I feel like the roulette player that it's red, red, red, red, and then all of a sudden I keep thinking it's going to be black. I bet on our player props, I bet for the Jets to have an interception, basically the other quarterback to throw. They have not had an interception. They did not have an interception all last year, and they haven't so far through a couple of games this year. The problem is going to be for part of the league is if they do start taking it away at a higher rate, they're going to win some games because the Jets are not bad, and they're not bad defensively. It's not like this secondary is bad, and they're not. They just not have had those type of situations where they've taken advantage of. This last week against Green Bay, it wasn't even close either. So,
13: and a lot of times you get picks in situations where you're in must throw downs or must throw situations. They've been behind so often that teams are playing with the lead. They can afford to run the ball twice and do a little check down to the tight end, do a little check down to the running back. They're not in situations to get interceptions. So, yeah.
15: For sure. So, but if they start taking it away, it's going to be tough. The Jets have the Lions this week. That's certainly a game if they take it away a couple of times. Mm-hmm. The Lions look neutered offensively. for the most part. I mean, they had a big output a couple weeks ago. New Orleans is the other team that I may be wrong on them, I guess. They're the only one so far that's kind of been a head-scratcher for me. I felt like I knew what they were even through the first game of the year. This last week, that's a different level win. You see that out of Baltimore some, where they just, they'll at times look lost throughout the year, and then other times they're a juggernaut. And I hate buying in. That was the only nervous, maybe a little nervous about last week, is that I felt like I was factoring in what I saw the week before a little bit, a little too much, a little heavy on that. And it worked with San Francisco, but teams like Baltimore being so efficient in week one, teams like New Orleans not being efficient, I just felt like it was within inside the numbers. It wasn't out there just screaming at you with what happened with New Orleans in week one. So I kind of gave myself a pass, and that ended up being wrong. But that's the thing. You see these things that happened the week before, and you want to apply them this next week. Am I wrong about New Orleans, Brandon? Is this team any good? You know, Jim Traber at Oklahoma State, he's one of my best friends, good guy. He loves New Orleans in this spot this year. He thinks they're going to win that division. You can't argue with that now after last week, right?
13: Sure. I mean, Kellen Moore is a better offensive coordinator than he maybe gets credit for. What he did in Dallas with Dak Prescott, you could say, you know, of course, they have CeeDee Lamb. They had a great running game. Of course, they're going to be good. I think it took him a little bit of time to get the guys that fit his system. Obviously, having a Chris Olave healthy helps. And the quarterback isn't terrible. He doesn't make a ton of mistakes. So is your opinion on New Orleans wrong? Maybe. But at the same time, both things can be true. You can be right, and they're just outperforming what we expected of them. Now, are we going to find out anything this weekend against a Vegas team that's 2-0? Is New Orleans coming in for their home opener as a three-point favorite an overreaction to them beating Baltimore? If they lose to Baltimore a week ago, are they three-point favorites at home against the Raiders?
15: Yeah, they're definitely not. And we are going to learn a little bit. We don't know if the Raiders are any good or not, honestly.
13: No, this week, they beat Miami and then a beat-up, yeah.
15: Yeah, so they're getting the easy part of their schedule. 2-0 teams make the playoffs. Last week, you know, there are some indicators. 2-0 teams, Vegas inside this number, they make the playoffs 75% of the time. 0-2 teams make the playoffs 16% of the time. So you can take a little bit, you know, the teams like the Eagles that you said, they struggle but are 2-0. The Raiders are somehow 2-0. Chargers 0-2. Bills, who's the best team in the league? Is it Buffalo right now? Who's the best team?
13: I mean, it's hard to go against Buffalo right now. But and if you were a Kansas City Chiefs hater, if you were really happy that you didn't have to put up with them in the playoffs a year ago, you may be in for a season because if healthy, obviously, that goes for any team. They are still pretty good. But I think Buffalo probably is if you're power ranking the teams, the Bills are number one.
15: They definitely have been impressive to this point, excuse me, home and away. So it's and the Houston game, you know, after what happened last week with Houston, you know, that it's hard to say exactly how good Houston is, but that is a good start for them. 0-2 teams against the spread in week three are very good. This is one of those spots we go into this week that you can kind of take advantage of. They're 46-28 against the spread in week three over the last 10 years. So that's a 62% hit rate. So you obviously can't have 0-2 playing 0-2. So that is another little bit of ammunition for Miami. That's an 0-2 playing a 2-0. What's surprising is the number doesn't increase that much when they're playing 2-0 teams. It's just 0-2 teams are normally good against the spread. So not necessarily because Washington's playing Seattle. We got 2-0 versus 0-2. Can you take advantage of the 2-0 versus 0-2? But 0-2 teams, excuse me, they covered a pretty high rate. So teams like the Titans this week, teams like Miami this week, you got to have a little courage in the NFL. The Colts are playing the Texans, so that's not one of those spots. They're both 0-2. The Chargers.
13: 0-2 teams, right.
15: Yeah, Chargers, they're 0-2. The Bucks 0-2. Well, thank goodness for – I bet Baker Mayfield, when he goes home for dinner, saying, God, I'm glad I got that contract done.
13: Got a hot wife, got two healthy kids.
15: Got a new house.
13: Monster contract, yeah.
15: Yeah, he's got a new really nice place in this gated community in Tampa. I know some people that live there. So, yeah, Baker Mayfield and company, they're 0-2. They get the Vikings. There's no rest for the weary. A lot of road favorites this week also. Which of these road favorites you think is the wrong side and kind of regresses back? So you got Carolina
12: at a road favorite against Cleveland. Houston's a small favorite against Indy. Kansas City, 10.5. Cincinnati at Pittsburgh. Cincinnati's 3.5. Seattle, minus 5.5 or so against Washington. Minnesota at Tampa. Baltimore at Dallas. Rams against Denver. And Philly at Chicago. All of those are favorites on the road. So which of those is wrong? Home dogs are not normally the place to go in week three.
13: The one that jumps out on the page for me is Baltimore. Dallas at home in week two looked spectacular. You know, they were putting up big numbers. CeeDee Lamb obviously had a great game. Dak Prescott has full control of that offense in another year under that coordinator. For Baltimore to be as ineffective as they were offensively a week ago in a loss at home to New Orleans, for them to come back and be a 3-point favorite on the road at Dallas, who looked good a week ago, that one raises the biggest red flag for me.
12: So you're leaning toward Baltimore or you're leaning toward Dallas?
13: I'm leaning towards Dallas plus 3 at home. The Baltimore being favored on the road, of all the teams that you mentioned, that one is the one that kind of raised my eyebrows the most.
12: Yeah, the number tells me that Baltimore's probably the right side. I mean, I look a little bit deeper, too, in that what Dallas did last week at home was against Marcus Mariota. It was getting ready to be tied at half. Anything normal happens at the end of that game. It's tied at half. That thing goes down to the wire. They get Mariota, which is a step back. He's not the worst backup in the league, but it's a step back.
13: And he's Dallas, also in his mid-30s, I think. Mariota's
12: exactly.
13: a veteran, and he hasn't been a starter in the NFL in a non-injury situation in a while. So, yeah, your point's not missed. That was a one-score game at the half before they pulled away. So
12: We have them beating Washington, but this same Dallas team went up and lost to the Giants. We're going to find out what the Giants are over the next week or so. If the Giants lose Monday night by 10 or 20 points, I mean, where is this Dallas team? If you can't play defense, especially against Baltimore, it might be a long day. So I lean toward Baltimore. That's why the number, I think, is Baltimore favored. That was a head-scratcher line to me. I don't know that it leads me to the dog. But you have 9 home dogs this week. Dogs in week 1-3, home dogs in week 1-3, they only cover about 40% of the time. They're 19-27-2 against the spread. So about a little less than 41% in the first 3 weeks of the season. This is the last 3 years. So these first 3 weeks, getting points at home, not necessarily a good thing. Over the course of the season, you have the way teams have outperformed the home teams straight up. Home field has not been a benefit over the last few years in the NFL. And against the number, they also, road teams have outperformed home teams. But this particular week, you normally want to play these road favorites. But a few of these at home are going to not only cover but going to win. The one that jumps out at me is probably Tampa. I don't think Tampa's near as bad as we saw. They will be more efficient as they go through. They're a good spot. Also, you know, the Bears are probably going to be without their quarterback, so that's a tough one. You get a few of these, you got some injury deals.
13: Carolina, the Bears have a good backup quarterback.
12: Yeah.
13: If they have to go with Tyson Badgett, they are going to be in a better spot than I think a lot of teams would be if they were going to their backup.
12: Yeah, and the other one that's interesting to me is Carolina, after a really good outing and a high offensive production, only a 2.5-point. Are we all of a sudden deciding Cleveland's good? I know their defense is good, but that's the other one that the line is a head scratcher. I don't know that people are going to buy into Cleveland just yet. Also, Houston only a 1.5-point favorite at Indy. There's a few of these home dogs that I think, if you gun to the head, you're going to walk up and play the favorite on the road, but I think a few of these they're definitely going to win. On average, 6 of these, there's 9 of them, so you're going to expect 3 of these to win straight up, or at least cover, probably 6 of them not to cover, so just kind of an interesting angle. Let's take a break. Before we do, guys, my new favorite, I thought the Hamilton was my favorite restaurant in Oklahoma City, and it is, unless it's football season or soccer season. And then I think it might be Busch League. Busch League is the perfect – I dare to say perfect, but it is one of the perfect sports bars, sports taverns, certainly in Oklahoma City, in any place I've been and that I go. It's in North Park Mall on the north side, Busch League Tavern. They have the golf – there's so many things, too many things to mention, but golf simulator, incredible food – all the TVs. They have trivia nights on Tuesday. They do activities. So dial in. Go follow them on Instagram.
15: 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They have stuff going all week long that is super fun. They have all the English Premier stuff going on when they're playing soccer. You're going to be able to get that first thing in the morning. 405-492-6790. 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But go by. I'm telling you, this will be your new favorite place. 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
4: 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And now here is our host, fresh off 6-0 Saturday. Ready to do it again this weekend. He is the Fat Jack.
3: Thank you so much, Brandon. Fat Jack Sports Hour, segment number 3. Yes, it was 6-0 Saturday. Yes, we lost on Sunday. Everybody won last week. Would it have felt better if we went 7-4 over the weekend? Would it have felt better if we had gone 5-2 and 2-2?
4: I mean, I'm happy with the 6-0. I don't care when, I don't care where, I don't care how. The end result is we won money last week.
3: If you're a client also, you should be prefer as much as Sunday stung. You should prefer a 6-0 and then a losing Sunday. You should prefer that because that means I'm dialed in one sport. We're not just treading water,
4: plodding along in multiple sports.
3: We're dialed in one. We're actually dialed in multiple. Baseball was 6-1. Soccer won 6 games. All of that's extra, but those are all dialed in. You want me to stay dialed in, and then you want me to pick it up in this one sport. That's what you want. That should be your goal. And win in the meantime, by the way. You want the 11-0 week. The 11-0 week has to have a really, really strong Saturday. So you don't want
4: me
3: to go.
4: Before, you can't win them all if you don't win the first. You can't have an 11-0 weekend if you don't go 6-0 on Saturday.
3: Exactly. So you don't want a 4-3 and then a 3-1. 4-3, 3-1 get you to 7-4. It's the same record, same amount of profit. But you don't want that. You want what happened. Even though you hated the injuries, you hated seeing Daniels dislocate his elbow, you want that because I can overcome that. If we're treading in both sports, it's not near as easy. So fatjacksports.com, quickly 3 winners. I gave the Chiefs away minus the points for playing against Miami until further notice. I'm going to take the 49ers at home minus the big number also against Arizona as a free play. And we're going to take the Bears to rebound, even with their backup quarterback on Monday, plus the points against the Eagles, who I think are running a little bit too loose, fast and loose, to get to 3-0. So those will be your 3 free ones. FatJackSports.com. 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I'll give 2 or 3 more away on social media. 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Those will be different. Last week, those did not win. Normally, they do. So you get connected, first and foremost. Secondly, sign up. 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
4: Sign up on Kalshi. 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Big 2 weeks coming up for me. Concert festival this weekend, seeing the Foo Fighters, which will be awesome. Next week, I go to Vegas, and I'm seeing Metallica twice.
3: Wow. Gosh, I wish I don't say this a lot. I wish I was you right now.
4: You're gonna I don't be think you've said that ever.
3: I probably never have, but no. You're down about 1,000 pounds and you're going to see Metallica twice? I mean, who doesn't want to be Brandon Rush?

0: right now. Well, you go not this weekend, but next weekend. I'm going to be there. You get Wednesday, right? We're going to eat. I may be there Tuesday, actually. I'm going to be there. I'm driving a car back from Oklahoma after the funeral. So I'll be in town a couple extra days. We'll definitely eat and more. So, guys, have a great week. You know, I'll talk about that off the air. We're not rolling and put this on the radio. Have a great week. Don't drink or drive. Wager responsibly, guys. Have a great, great week. Huge week of college football coming up. Enjoy that. Enjoy the NFL. Until next week, for Brandon the Fat Jack, this has been the Fat Jack Sports Hour.
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0: Hey, this is the Fat Jack. 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
8: 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I'm Tyler Adams, T-Bag, with you on this fine game day. Saturday, and we have a lot to get into today. The Sooners are in Athens to play the Georgia Bulldogs at 2:30 on ESPN. Countdown to kickoff with Jim and Al starting at 11:30. And Oklahoma State is in Morgantown to play the West Virginia Mountaineers. Massive game for Oklahoma State and West Virginia to try to set the tone for how they're going to be this year in the Big 12 Conference. Countdown to kickoff for OSU is at 4 p.m. And unsportsmanlike conduct coming up in 1 hour with the Morning Animals at 10 a.m. After both OU and OSU games, football feedback will be live right here. OSU West Virginia is at 6 p.m. on FS1, I believe. Yes, it is FS1. And we will be doing an OU and OSU practice report during this show, but as we do each and every Friday at this time, it's time for the weekend edition of Your Birthdays with your drunk uncle, Ron Spinozzi Benton, here on the Morning Animals Week in Review.
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10: This weekend, oh blessed weekend, look at you all sexy and whatnot, would be September 25th, 26th, and 27th, which means that we're 3 months from Christmas. And now that Sam Presti has spoken, I'm on the verge of being fully thundered up. Phil and Zynga will give you the holidays and the thunder.
11: Rumble, baby, let's see you do a slam dunk or three. For me, I'll be courtside in blue. Rumble, baby, I'll see you at the Thunderdome tonight. Rumble, baby. I'm cheering for Durantula, too. Go Blue! He really puts on a show. Rumble, baby. I'll see you at the Thunderdome tonight.
10: Thank you, Phil. All right, if you're celebrating anything else of any significance whatsoever, then happy, happy to. Celebrity birthdays gone but not forgotten. Let's stick with your Oklahoma City Thunder and say happy birthday to former Thunder great and mentioned a few moments ago, the great Abdel Nader. Yeah, Abdel Nader spent a couple seasons here from 2018 to 20 before being thrown into the Chris Paul to Phoenix deal. Another one of our favorites, how about AMO, Anthony Morrow. He had made five NBA stops before he finally made his way here to God's country. Spent three seasons, 14 to 17 here. Knocked down threes at a 43% clip when he got here the first year. Dropped down a little bit to 39 in year two, then fell off a cliff. Just 29 in year three, which led to a trade to the Bulls for Taj Gibson. That's right, the legendary Taj Gibson. Remember him?
9: I did. He just retired, Taj Gibson.
10: Yeah, we were shocked that he was still in the league.
9: He just retired and is becoming an assistant coach with the Bulls. Like, he's going from playing to coaching. Like, this season, here next week, he's going to be an assistant coach.
10: All right, non-Thunder players celebrating birthdays.
4: Knicks longer.
9: What's that?
4: Was he with the Bulls or the Knicks longer?
9: It feels like he made a couple stops in New York and with Chicago, so it's hard to... I mean, he ended up playing with... I mean, eight teams over the court, right?
10: He was a good player.
4: If I didn't follow the Thunder, I wouldn't ever remember he was there. But, like, just being a casual fan, I can remember him playing for the Bulls and the Knicks.
6: He played 8 years with the Bulls, by far.
9: I was going to say the Bulls because they drafted him, and he was on the group with Jimmy Butler and Derrick Rose and that crew. He was a big part of that, like, when he was younger.
4: Oh, he's so
6: eight
4: good.
6: Years with the Bulls, 8 years on other teams. Four of them with the Knicks.
10: Just your prototypical power forward type of dude. Just do all the dirty work, put some shots up.
9: He was on that team. He was on the one Russell Westbrook team that made the playoffs, the Russell's MVP year. Yeah. He was on that MVP year, and he was a good dude to talk to. He loved, I mean, he openly talked about how Oklahoma City was a great place to be, an organization. Like, he was cool, man. He seemed like a normal, good dude. Anyway. That's my two cents.
10: All right. Happy birthday to Scottie Pippen. Played Robin to Michael Jordan's Batman, of course, earning himself six rings and over $100 million in career earnings. Much later, of course, his ridiculously hot ex-wife, Larsa, Google Larsa Pippen, started doing the naughty with Michael Jordan's son.
9: Now, Scottie Pippen's son is a pretty good NBA player with Memphis.
10: He led us up last year. He had a really good game against us. Was it in the playoffs?
9: Two years ago, in the playoffs.
10: Yeah, he played great against us. Michael Madsen, fantastic actor who has two outstanding roles, one of which is the dude who buried the bride / Black Mamba alive in Kill Bill. Tough scene there. But later got his when a snake bit him in the face. And he was equally as evil as Mr. Blonde, as you recall, in Reservoir Dogs, in one of the most memorable movie moments ever.
7: Alone at last. Now, where were we?
12: I told you I don't know anything about any f***ing setup. Mm-hmm. I've been on the force for only 8 months. They don't tell me anything.
7: Look, I'm not going to bullshit you, okay? I don't really give a good f*** what you know or don't know. But I'm going to torture you anyway. Regardless. Not to get information. It's amusing to me to torture a cop. All you can do is pray for a quick death. Which you ain't going to get.
10: Ooh, you don't want anyone having that conversation. Then you get stuck in the middle with you from Steeler's Wheel. You're like, oh man.
4: Ruin that song forever for me.
9: I heard that. Like, where was it recently? I heard that at like a... I can't remember the thing, but it was like a kid's... Something where it was like a family-friendly type of thing, and that song came on. And I'm like, I don't think we should be hearing this song right now.
10: Somebody about to lose an ear right now. That's all I know.
4: By the way, Spinozzi, I hate to inform you that you do need to move Michael Madsen to the Gone But Not Forgotten list.
10: You know what? I'm still in the Gone But Not Forgotten group. Everybody. Oh, no. You know what? My mistake. No,
4: I was like, Scottie Pippen's still alive.
10: I know. I apologize.
9: We killed off Scottie Pippen.
10: You know what I did? It's like, I put all the Thunder players and NBA players. I made them dead. All of them are alive.
9: Del Nader,
10: they're
9: my
10: all
9: goodness.
10: Alive. Thank you, Carrie, for pointing that out. I was like, okay, thank you. If I've confused anyone, no, all those NBA players are dead. As are.
4: Well, he only died in 25, so he hasn't been gone that long.
10: Okay, all the people in, going forward until I tell you differently are dead, okay. Including, thank goodness. Oh. Thank you, Carrie. Thank you, Carrie. People are like, what?
9: Taj Gibson became an assistant coach and then died.
10: Lemmy Newton-John, dead. Celebrating a birthday anyway.

0: Happy birthday, Brad. Happy birthday to Wilford Brimley. That's right. Before becoming an actor, he rodeoed, was a blacksmith, a bodyguard for Howard Hughes, and a stuntman, which meant getting kicked in the ribs was no big deal to him. Tom Cruise had had enough of his business. And Don Cornelius. Nothing matches the coolness of the creator and star of Soul Train, where he ended each show with this.
1: Hope you'll climb aboard next week on these same stations, and you can bet your last money it's all gonna be a stone gas, honey. Always in parting, we're gonna wish you love, peace, and soul.
0: We wish you love, peace, and soul this morning here on the Morning Animals, too. Still alive and well, as far as we know, a guy who do not let his wife's name come out your mouth.
2: Get jiggy with it.
0: Such a likable fella up until that point. Mark Hamill. Star Wars fans, Mark Hamill. Legend. Luke Skywalker having a birthday. Jonathan Goldsmith. You don't know him by that name. You're like, that's that guy, the most interesting man in the world.
3: He is the life of parties he has never attended. If he were to punch you in the face, you would have to fight off the strong urge to thank him. Sharks have a week dedicated to him. He is the most interesting man in the world.
0: One of the greatest marketing campaigns of all time. Glad they got him back.
4: Yeah, it's like comfort food. When I see those commercials, I'm like, man, why did they get rid of him?
0: Money, money, money, money. There was a squabble. Randy Bachman. Randy put the Bachman in Bachman Turner Overdrive, who provided us with the Thunder's first victory song.

0: Not to disparage our current victory song, but if they went with a new one this year, I wouldn't be mad about it. Just
1: I would.
0: If you just retire that one, because it lost, it failed us, and I was like, okay. It's okay, but if they're still the same, I won't be mad about that either.
1: I will say this about that Queen song. I hear it everywhere now. It's amazing. I'd never heard it before. Now it's being played a lot.
2: Trendsetters here in Oklahoma City.
1: Yeah.
0: Stephen Jenkins, lead singer, Third Eye Blind.

0: I know, man.
1: Birthday hotness. Here we go, Cheryl Teagues. Ridiculously hot supermodel who old people like me remember flirting with Clark Griswold in that first Vacation movie.
2: This feels great. Well, are you gonna go for it?
3: Here?
2: For starters, sure. Why not?
1: Water's cold. Clark, be careful. Serena Williams! No, wrong one. That's not that. Good song, though. Ridiculously hot and the best tennis player in history. 23, Grand Slam. 23, the word is Grand Slam. Singles titles, 23. 14 doubles. All with her sister, Venus. And a pair of mixed doubles titles to boot. That would be 39 Grand Slam titles for one human being. Linda Hamilton, Sarah Connor, and the Terminator celebrating a birthday, as is Gwyneth Paltrow. Super cute actress. I did not know won an Oscar for Shakespeare in Love. I did not know. And now mostly known for being Tony Stark's Wumpty Pepper Potts. She's so cute in the Marvel Universe. And that's it for me this morning.
0: That's a good, strong weekend birthday segment.
1: Birthday. I mean, the music was good. Everything
0: very thorough.
1: Felt good. Everything was
0: teabag,
1: all right.
4: What if I have another weekend birthday?
1: Well, please. We got room.
4: Would you give me some Chuck E. Cheese?
1: You absolutely can have Chuck E. Cheese. Hang on just a moment. Where's my Chuck E. Cheese page? Over here. Is it over here? Is it over here? No, it's over there. Hang on a second. There we go.
5: Chuck E. Cheese for my birthday. Chuck E. Cheese for my birthday. Chuck E. Cheese for my birthday. Chuck E. Cheese for my birthday. Birthday. Chuck E. Cheese for my birthday.
4: I was looking at my calendar this morning and happened to notice, I think, well, what you got? Curtis, do you have a birthday tomorrow?
6: No. I do not.
1: Is your birthday Sunday?
6: No.
1: Is he messing it up like I do with Matt Meyer every year?
4: I think I was in October, maybe. Maybe that was the deal.
7: Not to make this about myself, but...
4: No, it's birthday
7: October
4: 3rd.
7: I do have a birthday. I do have a birthday on Sunday.
1: You do?
7: I do.
4: Happy you yourself?
6: Birthday. Yeah. Who are you celebrating?
7: Myself.
6: Oh, your birthday.
1: How old will you be?
7: It's my golden birthday. I'm 27 on the 27th.
1: Okay.
6: That's a golden birthday? I didn't know.
4: Well, happy birthday.
7: Yeah, whenever you turn your age on the number...
6: That's a golden birthday. I never knew that.
1: Well, happy birthday. Well,
7: thank you, guys.
4: Curtis, just know in my planner, I've got your birthday, so I know how much you hate people recognizing your birthday.
6: Well, Chuck E. Cheese, happy birthday to Teabag.
1: Yeah,
6: we're celebrating.
4: Yeah, happy birthday to Teabag. Sorry.
6: This is about
7: Teabag. I like Eric Moore so much. I like him a lot. Hopefully that's a great birthday gift for me.
1: All right, let's get back to other birthday boys. One particular, Mark Hamill. Because along with playing one of the most iconic characters in movie history, of course, is Luke Skywalker, I love the fact he's the guy who doesn't take himself too seriously, clearly, and he has a great sense of humor, evidenced by him actually taking a role as a movie villain in The Greatness of Jay and Silent Bob Strike Back, one of my all-time faves. It's just a small cameo at the end, but what I know is only the coolest of the cool people, and weirdos like me and Carrie will know the answer to this question. So what I need to know for 29 seconds, your favorite song is, what was Mark Hamill's movie villain's character's name in Jay and Silent Bob Strike Back? I can't wait to hear somebody yell this at T-Bag, because I'm going to come in the room to hear you yell it. Okay, 405-900-WWLS, that's the line to glory. Call now, 29 seconds of your favorite song up for grabs.
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8: 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The Sports Animal. Tyler Adams, T-Bag with you on this game day. And the Sooners are in Athens, Georgia, to play the number 2 ranked Georgia Bulldogs. Spread last I saw was 13.5 in favor of Georgia. And I locked OU. I actually think OU is going to keep this closer. I don't think they're going to win this game, but I think they're going to find a way to keep this close. How, you ask? I don't know. My hunch is I think this spread is a little too... I think everyone's just counting OU out that they're getting blown out, and if that was truly the case, I think the spread could be even a little bit more. If OU was as bad and Georgia was as good as what, you know, the narrative seems to be right now, I think the spread maybe would be like 15, 16, 17, but we're at 13 to 14, somewhere in that ballpark. So I think OU's going to keep it closer. I really do. And we have an OU practice report with Kerry Murdoch. OSU fans will be, you'll get your time next segment. Big game in Morgantown for the Oklahoma State Cowboys. 10 a.m. Unsportsmanlike Conduct with the Morning Animals. 11:30, OU countdown to kickoff with Jim and Al. So we'll get after it right now with OU practice report with Sooner Scoop Zone and the Sports Animal Zone, Kerry Murdoch. 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
25: I'm not getting up here saying that I'm not confident in my team. I'm confident in y'all. Hey, Sooner fans, Sooner Nation, Gerald got us. I don't care what Stephen A. about to say. I ain't worried about Stephen A. I ain't worried about nobody in this building. Hey, I'm an Oklahoma Sooner. I am extremely confident in what we about to do. Stephen A., you take it away.
26: You're about to get your ass kicked. It's just that simple. Y'all have no chance in this game.
0: All right, a little fun banter. Yesterday on First Take, Gerald McCoy. I love Gerald McCoy.
27: Steve, I'm not having that.
0: I'm not about that, no. Kerry, I mean, we touched on it earlier, but the injury report, we've had two of them come out Wednesday, Thursday, and really, I don't think anything changed really from OU for the main guys from day one to day two, right?
4: I don't know, was Kip Lewis upgraded?
0: He was probable both nights.
4: Okay. So yeah, it's all about the same.
0: Has your feeling changed on anything as you've gathered more information on who will or will not play?
4: And that's kind of what we talked about earlier this morning. I don't think Michael Fasusi's I think he's definitely out. I think it would be surprised. I don't know if surprised. I don't think David Stone's going to play. But, you know, the possibility is still there, I would say. But Kip Lewis should be back.
27: How about Boganowski?
4: Boganowski's kind of iffy. I think it's a game time. Might be more of a, you know, it's definitely day by day.
0: They had him listed as out both nights, I believe.
4: He's in, I believe, in concussion protocol. So, yeah, that's what that, I mean, it's really no saying. You can't, I mean, it's when he passed the baseline, he passes the baseline.
0: Yeah. Cole Sullivan out.
4: Yes.
0: Nothing going to change there.
4: I don't think. I don't expect it.
1: Well, let's.
27: It feels like we're saying let's notify next of kin. It really feels like we've lost a bunch of people. Yeah. There's been a van accident.
0: Here's a little bit of positivity. Since you brought up Kip Lewis, Kip Lewis is a major factor and a major difference maker for this defense. And the problems on offense aren't going away with getting Kip Lewis back, but the way we've talked about the formula to win a lot this week, and you have to obviously not turn the ball over. You have to maybe get a turnover from Georgia.
4: He's known for some big interceptions and pick sixes, Kip Lewis is.
0: Yes. Problem is Stockton has not thrown one yet this year, a pick.
4: He barely has thrown any incompletions.
0: That's right.
27: He hasn't thrown the ball much at all. If you look at how much he's called upon to actually throw the football,
0: they
27: like to run and run and run and run. They love to run. And by the way, he likes to run too. So he's an incredibly dangerous part of their running game. So having a healthy Kip Lewis to chase down guys
4: important. You can look at their schedule and say, oh, Arkansas scored 17. Yeah, Arkansas scored 14 in the fourth quarter when the game was way over.
27: Right.
4: And I think they had another game where they gave up 14 in the fourth quarter. So, Kirby, he's over there practicing his players on the sideline,
0: Which is I am so fascinated by that whole thing. Here's Brent, by the way, talking about Frazier, the running back for Georgia.
2: Love their running backs. They're violent. Nate Frazier, man, he's a dude, a great player. Our guy's going to have to bring it. He runs through people, through their soul, over and over and over.
0: I
27: want to see that guy. I can't wait to see that guy.
0: He's questionable, but probably going to play. He's been on the questionable list for the last couple of days.
27: We laughed all week, Kerry, because when Brent talked about Georgia's offense, it sounded like a guy who was so jealous. He's like, God, if you just gave me that offense, they could just
0: run. That's what he wants to do.
27: And they have a quarterback, and it's like, can I have that in my life? Can I just have that in my life? Because we're pretty good on defense. Can I just have some of that?
4: Well, but, look, Georgia fans have not been without criticism of Mike Bobo up there.
0: Oh, yeah, they hate him. I mean, SEC,
4: they do not like him.
0: No,
4: yeah,
0: they hate
4: him. They feel like he holds them back, but that's what Kirby wants. I mean, he wants to be able to, control the line of scrimmage and throw to tight ends when he wants to and have good running backs. Like, he's not looking to go out there and run a, five-wide, empty backfield offense.
0: Yeah, they're just really efficient. They don't turn the ball over. They run the ball right at you, and they rely on their defense. But their offense is good. That's the thing. They're conservative on offense, but they're efficient.
4: Score when it matters. Yeah.
0: I think they're the highest scoring so far Power Four team in college football. It's because they just kill people. No, yeah. I mean they're very efficient. They don't run a lot of plays.
27: Nah.
0: They score when they're in the red zone. They don't turn the ball over. I'm not going to get wound up.
27: You just got to. I mean, if you can possibly keep that high scoring offense in the 20s, I mean, if you can just keep it there, and listen, OU's due for something. I mean, they're due for somebody else to make a stupid mistake, and I hate basing all my hopes in the world on somebody else messing up. You're due for one of those guys on defense who has a chance for interception to actually catch the football. You're due for a guy to pick up a fumble. You're due for all of those things because it just feels like it hasn't bounced their way. So if they get a couple breaks, Mateer can play clean. He can be as efficient as he was last week other than those two throws. But if he can do that and they can just put together some semblance of a running game to keep that defense off the field, it's like it doesn't sound like I'm asking for too much. And keep it close and give yourself a chance. And make field goals.
0: I apologize. Yeah, that's a good one. I apologize to Georgia. I was wrong. This not a Power Four stat. Georgia is number one in the country, all of FBS, in scoring at 59.3 points per game this year.
27: Number one.
0: They've scored 63, 70, and then 45 at Arkansas last week.
27: Kerry's choosing not to react to that. I hear it. I'm just wondering.
4: All I can think about is how is Arkansas favored over Tulsa this week?
0: By more than
5: Baylor Hayes
0: thought.
5: Is playing.
0: Yeah.
5: More than likely not playing.
4: Oh, really?
0: He's been banged up for a couple weeks now. Arkansas is terrible. But Georgia, man. We're going to bang our heads against the wall. The way OU can keep this close, because I really don't think OU can be blown out in any game because their defense is so good. But you got to get a turnover. They have to force a turnover. They've got to not turn the ball over.
27: And they've got to not put themselves in a position where they're behind and they have to play uphill where they can become one-dimensional and Georgia can just force OU to throw the ball and just release the hounds. That would be very, very bad. That could flip the score and turn it into a blowout.
0: You mentioned make your field goals. Don't fumble punts, you know, things like that. Other than that,
27: how was the play, Mrs. Lincoln?
0: Yeah.
4: Yeah. I mean, I don't want to call it a miracle, but it would be something.
27: Just show something that you can feel good about offensively out of this game. You can now have 2 weeks to work on before you get to Texas. That's it. Just feel good about something. Get yourself going in some direction. It really sounds exactly
4: like...
27: Do
4: you think that anybody out there will feel good if they lose this game? I guess you could, miss an extra point and lose, 17-16 or something, but, would that make people feel good? No.
27: Well, find me somebody who's walking into this game thinking OU's going to walk out there other than Gerald McCoy and they're going to show up in Athens and beat them. Find me that person.
4: I'm not saying there aren't many of those people out there. They're not. I mean, there probably are. I mean, Gerald McCoy is one of them. But I'm just saying going 2-2 to start the season doesn't matter. You know, it matters to us. They found something. Their offensive line learned to block people. They learned to run the ball or they figured out, letting Mateer throw the ball is not so bad. Other than the interceptions every once in a while, very often. I don't know that this defense that they're getting ready to play is going to be the best defense they played all year. I mean,
0: yeah.
4: And quite a bit better than Michigan. So,
27: and the best offense.
4: I just don't know how they move the ball. I don't know.
27: So it's only going to be the best offense and best defense.
0: And the best
27: play
0: offense, right.
27: Yeah.
0: Right. Statistically, there's not even a debate. This is the best offense in the country.
4: And it could be they could go in there and be respectable. But what does that look like on the scoreboard? 23-3?
0: That's not respectable.
27: No, that doesn't feel respectable, no.
0: That sounds like an FCS team. The Georgia's board of playing. You got to score. You got to get at least 14 points.
4: I don't think they can hold Georgia to under 14.
27: No, I don't think there's any chance they're going to. That's why I think they, I mean, they have to Listen, score. They have to score 20, 25 points to win this game.
0: If you, I
27: and
0: would
27: they've
0: say,
27: not gotten there very often.
0: I would say if you cover the spread, that's respectful. Respectable. If it's 23-14, that's a good showing.
4: It won't matter.
0: That would matter. Wouldn't you think that'd be progress?
4: I'm not worried about what we think about progress. I'm worried about what everyone out there in Soonerland feels.
27: Gary's afraid. The torches and pitchforks are ready.
0: Listen, if it gets really bad...
4: there have been points of this week where I'm just like, maybe they can do this. but here's, as we're getting closer to the game, I'm just like, I don't think they can do this.
0: We'll just say, if it goes really bad, you got 2 weeks to talk about Texas and possible changes and things like that could happen.
27: Gary, if you found yourself believing at some point this week, here's some more Gerald McCoy. For everybody who just doesn't believe it could happen, you need him. He's there.
25: I'm not getting up here saying that I'm not confident in my team. I'm confident in y'all. Hey, Sooner fans, Sooner Nation, Gerald got us. I don't care what Stephen A. about to say. I ain't worried about Stephen A. I ain't worried about nobody in this building. Hey, I'm an Oklahoma Sooner. I am extremely confident in what we about to do.
27: Don't let Stephen A. talk, T-Bag. Thank you very much. That's exactly right. End it right there. Gerald McCoy. We need you.
0: Perhaps somebody will lock OU in the T&W Tire Locks of the Week or against them. I'm looking at you, T-Bag, and you have a smile on your face right now. We are the Morning Animals.
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17: Hi, I'm Ken Busby with the Route 66 Alliance. When Route 66 turns 100 years old in 2026, Oklahoma will be at the center of the celebration. After all, this is where the road was first laid out. Cyrus Avery, known as the father of Route 66, was from Tulsa, and it was his vision that put Oklahoma right on the main street of America. By 1937, Oklahoma had the longest stretch of fully paved road anywhere on Route 66. Diners, motels, and gas stations sprang up, creating the hospitality that Route 66 is still famous for today. Some of those historic landmarks are still here, and the centennial will bring new reasons to stop, from quirky roadside attractions to Boomerang Diner's Flying Pig, a fun new photo op and reminder of Oklahoma's unique flavor. So whether it's history, neon lights, or just a really good burger, Oklahoma is where Route 66 truly comes to life.
16: This has been Oklahoma Moments, brought to you by Boomerang Diner. 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
8: 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The Sports Animal. Tyler Adams, T-Bag with you on this game day Saturday. In Oklahoma State, big game in Morgantown, massive game in Morgantown for both teams, both fan bases. OSU's been down for a couple years, obviously. Fan base is excited. West Virginia's been mediocre for about 6-7 years. They never bottomed out like OSU did the last couple years, but they've been on about a 6-7 year stretch where they've been pretty mediocre. So they are excited in Morgantown as well. Night game going to be crazy. 4 p.m. countdown to kickoff with Gideon Hamilton. And I'll be on for one segment. I do have a wedding to attend to tonight that I cannot miss. One of my best friends in the entire world. College roommate. So I'll be watching this game at a wedding with all my college buddies, but I will be joining Gideon for one segment. And if the game is very exciting, maybe I'll join a little post game as well. But we have the OSU practice report with Scott Wright. Remember, 4 p.m. countdown to kickoff for OSU football.
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31: Hawkins is really dynamic back there with his feet. And then they've been super explosive in the pass game. You know, once you start bringing those safeties down and into fits and adding an extra hat, obviously opens up some seams, and he's been phenomenal so far. You know, running back's really good player. And then defensively, you know, Coach Ali, I mean, just they're gonna force a ton of issues. They like to wreak havoc. They come from everywhere. So we're going to have to do a really nice job at identifying fronts and being able to communicate at a high level in a hostile environment.
0: All right, there's Eric Morris talking really all things West Virginia. Offense, Michael Hawkins, defense, led by Zach Alley, former OU assistant coach. A lot going on there. West Virginia was really impressive in a win over Virginia. Scott Wright joined. Just good morning, Scott.
1: Good morning.
0: Let me attack this way. They were impressive, but most of that was because of offense. What is their defense, though, like as you see Mestemaker and company coming to town, how they will attack this team? It seems like maybe the defense isn't where the offense is for West Virginia.
1: No, it certainly doesn't feel that way. You know, you look at it and the front six, front seven is probably their strength, but even at that, they're 13th in the Big 12 against the run, giving up over 100 yards a game, 3.5 yards per carry. So they haven't been great stopping the run, and they've been worse against the pass. So you look at what Oklahoma State could potentially do on that side of the ball, and it feels like this could really be a shootout because of that. Depending on what Oklahoma State's defense can do, obviously. But it feels like if Oklahoma State can establish the run with Caleb Hawkins and get into doing whatever they want to do then with the passing game, that they can have a lot of success on that side of the ball.
2: Yeah, I mean, not to poke holes in anything because there's a lot of momentum moving forward, but I mean, I don't count last week's game. If you just average just the scores of your opponents in the first two games, you're giving up 27.5 points a game to quality teams, and West Virginia is more than a quality team. So I just think they present a different set of problems than everybody else you've seen before simply because of the quarterback run game. So I think it's such a great challenge for OU's entire defensive staff.
3: OSU.
2: OSU. Thank you.
1: Yes, it really is. We haven't seen how Skylar Cassidy will defend a quarterback that runs the way that Michael Hawkins does. You know, we don't know if he likes to use a spy, and if he does use a spy, who is that player? You know, we haven't seen the linebackers deal with this kind of speed and style of run game. So there's a lot of questions that are going to be answered about Oklahoma State this week, just because it's a different type of matchup, and you know, obviously you're going to see more running quarterbacks throughout the year, so. This is a really important test to kind of tell us a lot about where this Oklahoma State defense is. And, you know, Morris mentioned it there that they are explosive in the passing game, even though they don't throw the ball a ton. Michael Hawkins has only attempted 38 passes through three games, but he's thrown for 477 yards. So, you know, when he throws, it's effective. And so it creates a lot of stress on a defense when you've got a guy that can hit some big plays in the passing game, but also run the way that he does.
3: Yeah, but Scott, you know, I think we've all seen, you know, plenty of Michael Hawkins. And they do a great job of kind of splitting up his production between his running and his passing. He's not a guy, though, that can just carve you up. I mean, if you ask him to, you know, throw some deep balls, he's going to overthrow a lot of them. Just not going to be accurate. Like, is OSU kind of, I would think for OSU, their game plan is like, let's worry about his legs more than we're worried about his arm.
1: Oh yeah, absolutely. You know, that's the only issue is that if you get too focused on containing him, that you end up opening some things up in the passing game,
3: yeah.
1: And then give him a chance to take advantage of you. But yeah, you absolutely have to be, you know, you have to focus on containment above all else. You don't want your defensive ends getting too far up the field and opening things up, you know, for him to slip out the sides of the pocket. You know, you just, it's all about discipline with a quarterback who runs the way that he does. And that's where it's got to start. So you've got to take that away as best you can and then try to make him beat you throwing the ball, because like I said, there's a reason that he's only throwing what 12 and a half passes a game. So, you've got to try to make him make plays that way against your guys and hope that you can hold up in one-on-one situations.
4: 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At four, it's countdown to kickoff on the road from Thunderbird Casino in Shawnee as the Animals get you ready for kickoff. 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
16: A baying mob of imbeciles, giggling group of reprobates, pudgy, basement-dwelling irritants, cretins, immature, fat, stupid, greedy, classless bastards.
13: They're terrible. They're terrible.
18: Uh-oh, guess what day it is? Guess what day it is, huh? Anybody? What day is it, champ? Guess what the day is?
0: It's game day.
18: What?
17: Nestemaker spins it. Berwick into the end zone. Touchdown, Oklahoma State. Second down and two. Nestemaker with some pressure finds his receiver. A one-handed lunging grab by Wyatt Young.
8: Just knowing, you know, that next week, you know, starting Big 12 play, and you know, the stakes are obviously a lot harder. First time we get on a plane and have to fly across the country. And so we got to put this one behind us.
17: Pressure comes. Escape steps up. It's intercepted. Tavian Combs read Mateer the whole way. Mateer unloads a deep ball. It's caught. Touchdown, Sooners.
20: You think you have something you can hang your hat on offensively?
21: Not really. No. Right. You watched the game. Did you see anything? Well, obviously, we haven't done that. We haven't gotten to a rhythm with really much of anything.
22: All right, that was audio of Phil this morning getting ready to head out for his trip back to Oklahoma City. We may actually hear from Phil and Zynga on the road.
23: What did he have for dinner last night? That didn't sound much fun.
22: You know, Matt, I think guys, we need to address that. And Phil is checking in later on today. He just got back to me. So, Phil, we're sorry about that little sound you had to produce out of your body, but we're here to talk football. It is Unsportsmanlike Conduct. We are the Morning Animals, and we are here on a great football Saturday as we talk about the games and the teams you just heard there in the montage. Later on tonight, it's Oklahoma State and West Virginia. That game from Morgantown at 6 o'clock. Now, you have to tune into FS1 to watch that one. Oklahoma State 2-1, West Virginia 3-0. West Virginia coming off a really good win last week against Virginia and first Big 12 game for both teams. But first, it's Oklahoma-Georgia. First time ever playing in Athens. Second time, I believe, right, Matt, ever playing, period?
23: I believe that's right.
22: Rose Bowl. So, yeah, looking forward to that on ESPN coming up later on today at 2:30. We're here to talk about it all. And, you know, I'm just going to let Spinozzi play the part of Phil and Spinozzi because I have not checked the weather, Spinozzi. But you drove out to Shawnee, so I'm sure you could tell us.
1: Nice morning showers this morning. Laid in bed and enjoyed a thunderstorm, but everything cool right now. A high around 91 is what the people's on the radio I was listening to told me on the way out here. Chance of some showers, I think, tonight, but tomorrow's going to be nice, too. Lots of sunshine. So there you go. Get outside and have some fun. And also, if you want some fun today, it is a minimum of four TV kind of day, starting at 2:30 today. 11 o'clock, there's one marquee game, but starting at 2:30, minimum of four. So the Grandstand Sports Grill is here awaiting for you at the Grand Casino Hotel and Resort in Shawnee, I-40 exit 178, about 20 minutes east of downtown. When ordinary won't do, go grand at the Grand Casino. First of all, you get all the free self-serve ice cream you want. I already had that to get me started because I'm all sugared up. Live music every Friday and Saturday on the Fire and Ace stage. Gretchen Wilson's going to be here at the Grand on October 17th. And listen, they're in the brewing business, too. They make their own beer with Grand House Brewing. Along with the Grandstand Sports Grill, they've built a really cool bar right in the middle of the casino, and it's very sports bar-ish. I mean, if you spend a lot of time in sports bars or sports books out in Vegas, it's got that kind of feel. Got the crawler keeping you updated on all the scores, tons of TVs. So, I mean, this is definitely a place for Saturday because during breaks and action, you could go win money. One of the progressives to the left of me was over $500,000 2 weeks ago. Somebody won that. $87,000 now to the right of me. Well, that was still cranking at $613,000. But all the table games, they got a poker room, so many choices to eat, and I'll tell you all about those all day long while we enjoy the day at the Grand Casino Hotel and Resort in Shawnee. And Curtis, I hate to start with this, but as your friend, as your coworker, yesterday during our locks of the week, I tried to tell you, I tried to ask you, I implored you not to follow me down a dark hallway. I said, Curtis, this season, I'm going down dark hallways, and I'm getting my butt kicked. I said, don't go with me on Indiana. Let me go alone, because previously this season, you went with me on a pick, and it just ended bad. And you did it again last night.
22: I trusted you, Spinozzi.
1: You bleeped up. It's like trusting all your coaching staff.
22: That's right.
1: Yeah.
23: Now, it's like trusting Otter and the other guys in the Delta House.
1: Yeah.
23: You bleeped up. You trusted us.
1: If you look for Animal House, trust us, Matt. We have that on the it's in the system.
22: I'm glad. Yeah, we should play that. I'm glad you started with that because I did watch quite a bit of that game, and I came away with a couple of things. One was, how stupid was I to lock that game?
1: listen to Spinozzi. That's how stupid I am.
22: I guess I should have listened to Kirk Cignetti all week because he kept telling everybody, I thought he's playing the old, you know, oh, shucks, this is the, you know, the Lou Holtz used to build up every opponent as the 85 Bears. Northwestern's not bad.
1: Mm-mm.
22: I also think Indiana's good, Spinozzi. They're really good. I don't know if I believe in Josh Hoover. I don't know if I believe in the team. There's something off about the team. Now, they also lost a running back. They've lost their best two running backs now, and they could be out for a while. So that just something to keep an eye on going forward with Indiana. But Northwestern is not bad.
2: You trusted us.
22: Oh, thank
1: That's
22: you.
1: Exactly right. There it is. Hey, listen, but what a shame that Indiana had to hold on to their one and only running back and give it to him 24 times for 200 yards.
22: Imagine
1: lessons
22: that
1: were to be learned. I hope the entire OU coaching staff, I'm about to snap right now. I told Preston I was going to get wound up. The big sexy's out here with me at the ground, Preston Poole. But watching that Indiana game, Northwestern can't out-athlete people. so you can just run them over. Run them over, run them over, run them over. Indiana just didn't complicate it last night. Just let me hand it to this dude. 24 times for 203 yards. And also, you know what Northwestern did? You know what Northwestern did? OU coaches, are you paying attention? They threw the ball to the friggin' tight ends 10 times. 10 times, like a battering ram. They punched him in the face with it again and again and again and again. 10 times. It's that easy. Everybody at Grand Casino just stopped playing. It really is that easy when you have good tight ends. It is so easy, you morons. When I watch other people succeed, when I watch other people succeed at something and I scream constantly, and a team that I like has three quality tight ends and they don't use them, you freaking morons. I'm telling you, if they don't throw the ball to the tight ends at least 10 times today and they get their ass handed to them, changes have to be made. I mean, asses need to be fired after this game.
22: I like the Heat. Saturday Heat, that's a great way to start on sportsmanlike conduct. Listen, yeah, Chip Kelly, man, that offense looked fun. I mean, they didn't put up a lot of points. Indiana's pretty good on defense, but no, they were creative. I enjoyed watching their offense. I don't enjoy watching OU's offense. There's a difference there. There's nothing fun. And I'm not saying you have to do wacky trick plays all the time, but it was just an enjoyable offense to watch. Like Oklahoma State's offense, enjoyable to watch.
1: It's the second time, Curtis, in this short season, we've seen an offensive coordinator take the skill set of his quarterback and say, he can't do everything well, but he can do some things well. He can run around a little bit. He can complete some passes to wide-open tight ends. And that's what we're going to do. That's what we're going to do. We're not going to try and trick you. We're not going to try and... And the fact that they just haven't found anything that John... And, by the way, they have found something he's good at, but they just won't do it. So just do the thing. He's very good at throwing the football to tight ends. He's very good at some angles on routes and other routes he's not very good at. I don't know if it's a depth perception thing. And I'm not kidding, trying to be a wiseacre right now. I think they should get his eyes checked because he just really misses in some situations. And it could be just that simple. That just get the dude's eyes checked because it's almost unexplainable how you miss some guys that are wide open. Listen, in the last game, as Brent Venables said, he was incredibly efficient. He only, but the ball hit the ground like three times, five times maybe. However, two of them went to the other team. We can take that out of it. He had himself a pretty good day. And we're just too far into this guy's career to not know what he can do well and the things that he's capable of doing. Because Northwestern's quarterback is not, it's not the second coming of Randall Cunningham, old guy reference. But he's a really good-looking athlete who can throw the ball. He can run. They just gave him really easy pitch and catches last night. And it's just that, man. When you watch it happen and you watch somebody completely put their quarterback in a position to succeed, it just makes you want to rearrange the furniture when you watch OU play. Or when they're succeeding running the football, as Indiana was, and they gave it to the dude 24 times, they stop doing it or they bring in five other guys and let them run the football. It's just not that hard, man. It's like they have so overcomplicated. I think Kerry used the expression, too many cooks in the kitchen. It's what it looks like.
22: Well, there's no doubt. There's no doubt OU needs to. If you're talking about the running game, yeah, they need to simplify that. And let's figure out a running back. Like Indiana, you mentioned them. I mentioned how they. So their starting running back at the end of the year, or the beginning of the year, got hurt already. He's out. So their second string running back. Their starting running back last night, who's really good, Turbo Richard, he only had 9 carries. He went out with an injury. He might be out for a long time.
1: That was a cheap shot. That was so horrible, the referee missing that. That was
22: terrible.
1: The
22: guy you're talking about, Spinozzi, is their third-string running back, who's now their leading running back. He carried the ball for, what'd you say? What was
1: 204-203.
22: Yeah, 203 yards rushing. But that is their if you remember their run last year, Mendoza was great, but their identity was beat the hell out of you up front, run the ball, let your quarterback make a few plays, use the tight end. Indiana kind of reminds me of Georgia a little bit, you know what you're gonna see with Georgia today. Georgia has an identity. Indiana has an identity, and you can do that especially if you have a good defense. That's kind of the offensive structure that I think you think we talked about it this week. Brent Venables would like to have, but Georgia knows what they want to do. Now, I think Georgia, I mean, Kirby Smart's a defensive guy. Brent Venable's a defensive guy. I mean, this could be a – you mentioned it, the under today might be the best play on the entire board. I think it's just going to come down to who turns the ball over. And OU has shown that they're more prone to turning the ball over than Georgia. Georgia has – I mean, Gunnar Stockton doesn't turn the ball over. They are the highest scoring team in the country, Georgia. They don't turn the ball over, and they pound you, and they pound you, and they hit the tight end, and they beat you up on defense. They've made special teams plays. OU can win the game, any game with special teams, if they don't turn the ball over, and they get some turnovers. There's your formula. But that's asking a lot out of this OU offense to completely change their identity and what they've been all about in just 1 week.
1: Again, it doesn't come back to changing your identity. It's like we've seen them succeed handing the football to Lloyd Devon. Just like, yeah, six kip, yay, do that. No, we're not going to do that anymore. The tight ends are up, and yay. That's just – and listen, I don't know that they have right now the talent outside. I mean, since they got an injury in the wide receiving group.
22: Yeah, Terrell Harris not
1: and
22: out
1: that's
22: again.
1: Not good. I mean, because he's really a very exciting, I mean, a game-breaking type of player. So it's basically is Isaiah Satania. Every defense says, we're just taking him away from you. So who else do you have that can actually, you know, get open? Or just on man coverage? Who do they have? Well, nobody's emerged yet. So what do you have? And who has proven themselves as a group to be able to get open and make big plays? It's simple, man. Stop complicating it. Just do it. Do it so many times that even the people in the stands at Georgia are like, there's no way they're going to throw the ball to the tight again. I'll be they did it. They have three of them. And it's just fine. You're way too far into a season, and you have way too many guys who are accomplished, who are part of that room. But, you know, it's like, are there too many people trying to input too many different kinds of things and saying we need to do this and this and this and this because – you're turning an offensive coordinator into a passing game coordinator now that Kevin Wilson's on the staff. Well, I mean, there can only be one guy. Only one guy at the end of and then, of course, I mean, there's the specter of Brent with his thumb on it, even though what he said this week, I think, and you should think, too, that it's complete and utter nonsense when he goes, I don't want to be the offensive coordinator. Well, obviously, he wants it to go a certain way. He wants the offense to play a certain way, or he wouldn't have gone out and spent all the money to bring.
22: He doesn't want to have to. He doesn't want to have to get involved. He wants to be able to trust, like that they're going to do what he hired them to do, and do it right, so he can worry about the defense. I mean, I don't know if that's the way a head coach should go about it, but that's what he wants to do. And obviously, he doesn't feel comfortable with what they're doing on offense.
1: I love the question you played in the opening montage. You know, someone asked about an identity. Goes, you were watching it.
22: Yeah, they don't. They don't have one.
1: He came just short of. Who's our guy who said, look at that pile of crap out there? Was it Charlie Weiss? Charlie Weiss said, now look at that pile of crap out there. Brent Venables showed so much emotion this week. First of all, he has lust in his heart. Usually only Jim Chaber can tell what a man has in his heart. When he talked about Georgia's offense, we heard it. Curtis and I looked at each other like, that man has lust in his heart for what he's seeing over there. A ball control offense with a quarterback who doesn't make mistakes. And everybody's good. The tight ends are good. The running backs are good. They're physical. They pound you. And, you know, that's what he wants. And OU's got some pieces. But, I mean, listen, they've been behind the eight ball all season long, not having the offensive line that they want. But these guys now have played enough snaps next to each other to figure it out a little bit. You have to be able to be good at something, and that's going to be fascinating to watch today because along with, you know, being as great as they are on offense, as you said, they're really good on defense too.
22: Man, I did not realize we had this much fight in us left, but not fighting each other, but just fight left after a rough emotional week of talking about what happened last week and getting ready for this Georgia game, but I like it. We are the Morning Animals. Good start to the show on Unsportsmanlike Conduct. We'll talk some more about this OU-Georgia game. Hey, check in if you're listening. Where are you? You might be in Atlanta driving from the airport to Athens. I don't know. You might have stayed in Atlanta last night. You might be in Morgantown. I don't know. Check in with us. We'll get you a shout-out from the Johnny's Charcoal Broiler Text Nation line. We'll talk some more about the OU-Georgia game. I think T-Bag is going to check in at like 10:40, 10:45, talking OSU-West Virginia. We might even hear from Phil driving back and a lot more. But, yeah, I want to give you a shout-out talking about this OU-Georgia game, everything going on in college football, OSU-West Virginia. We are the Morning Animals.
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6: Oklahoma goes to number 2 Georgia today at 2:30. Oklahoma State is at West Virginia at 6. Tulsa goes to Arkansas tonight at 7 o'clock. 11 o'clock games. Number 1 Texas is at number 14 Tennessee. Number 7 Ohio State hosting Illinois. Number 11 Texas Tech home for Sam Houston. And number 16 Louisville is hosting Wake Forest. 1 o'clock, number 3 Notre Dame goes to Purdue. 2:30 games, number 4 Ole Miss is at number 21 Florida. Number 15 Utah goes to Iowa State. Number 17 Iowa visits number 18 Michigan. 3 o'clock, number 25 Houston is at Georgia Southern. 4 o'clock, number 13 Penn State hosting Wisconsin. 5:30, number 6 Miami home for Central Michigan. 6 o'clock, number 8 Alabama hosting South Carolina. 6:30 games, number 23 Texas A&M is at number 10 LSU. And number 20 Oregon goes to number 12 Southern Cal. 6:45, number 19 Missouri is at number 24 Mississippi State. And at 8 o'clock, number 22 SMU hosting Missouri State. Last night, number 5 Indiana defeated Northwestern 29-23.
9: A sportsmanlike conduct, number 6.
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10: Love the running backs. They're violent. Nate Frazier, man, he's a dude, a great player. Our guys are going to have to bring it. He runs through people, through their soul, over and over and over. And their tight ends are fantastic. They're really, really deep there. They're massive on their offensive line. And I just got admiration. I'm not trying to build them up, gas them, or anything else. Man, they play at a really high level from an efficiency and a consistency, and that's probably the best compliment I can give their program is just the consistency that they've played with.
22: All right, this is going to come across really weird and probably out of context, but it's Brent Venables. You hear him there in that clip, and Spinozzi, he has eyes for another.
1: Thou shalt not lust, Brent.
22: Thou shalt not. No. We'll get back to that. We'll get back to what Rhett said about the Georgia offense there. But we are the Morning Animals. This is Unsportsmanlike Conduct. Week 4. Getting ready for a massive and very important day in college football, especially here in the state of Oklahoma. We got the Oklahoma State game tonight against West Virginia. We'll dive into that one here in a little bit. Teabag, Oklahoma, Georgia. Weather's great. Spinozzi is on that beat. He was driving out, a little rain shower this morning, heading out to Shawnee. Was it clear heading out to Shawnee when you're on your bike?
1: Yeah, once I hit the road. No, the motorcycle stayed in the garage because I just do not trust Mother Nature. I saw what she did this morning, so
22: okay.
1: We jeeped it out here. But it's supposed to stay clear from what I understand, a high of 91. But listen, you're going to want to be inside today. You know you want to be inside. I know I want to be inside. And you need a multiple TV situation wherever it is that you're going, because starting at 2:30, there's like 4 games on. It's 6 and 6:30. There's 5 games on. So no finer place for you to enjoy all the games today in the Grandstand Sports Grill. That is out here at the Grand Casino Hotel and Resort in Shawnee. When ordinary won't do, go grand at the Grand Casino. And we've heard the commercials for years and years about the Grandstand Sports Grill and all those TVs. Oh, my God. Well, no, they have them. And also, they have a new center bar right in the middle of the casino right now that makes you feel like you're in a sports book. So it's fantastic. Listen, you're going to get hungry, too. Here are all of your dining options. 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Run on up there and win some cash as well. 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They've got suites, a VIP floor. I actually got to stay on the VIP floor a couple weeks ago. The biggest bathroom. I mean, it's seriously the biggest shower I've ever seen in my life. It was amazing. So keep that in mind while you're at her, because you can make a night of it. And the Grand Spa. 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
22: All right, so Brent there talking about the Georgia offense. Did you know, Spinozzi, Matt Meyer, that the Georgia Bulldogs, who Oklahoma's going to face today, with a really good defense, OU's defense is outstanding. We've got some question marks with injuries, but the Georgia Bulldogs, the team they're going to face today, is the number one scoring team in the entire country at any level. Not just SEC, not just Power Four, any team. So they're averaging 59 points per game. Now, you could say they've played nobody. And you'd be right. Tennessee State, Western Kentucky, Arkansas is kind of a nobody right now, even though it's an SEC game. They put up 45 points on the road. And I would even argue that OU has played, I mean, definitely one, maybe two teams better than all of those teams. New Mexico might give Arkansas a run for their money. Probably beat Arkansas at this point. But OU, by comparison offensively, is the seventh worst Power Four team offensively in points per game. And they're really down in every other metric you want to go, you know, any production you want to throw out there, efficiency, yardage, passing, rush. I mean, they're at the bottom of almost every category, near the bottom of every Power Four category, and they're at the bottom of almost every SEC category, and they haven't even played a conference game yet. So it's just kind of daunting, and you heard what Brent was talking about. And by the way, OU did score 51 points in a game, and they're still at the bottom of all these offensive categories. So that kind of magnifies where they are offensively. And with Georgia, we're going to beat this drum all morning. They just don't turn the ball over. And I think a lot of us would say, man, if just look at this season. Forget what happened at the Alabama game in the playoff last year with John Mateer. Just this season. You take away the turnovers for Mateer, specifically Mateer, not the special team stuff, and how different the fans would feel. How different. I mean, they might have won the Michigan game. They might have.
1: Yeah, I think they would have.
22: I probably agree with that. And people also wouldn't have as bad a taste in their mouth over the New Mexico game, which they did win. We'll get that clarify. They did win, but it didn't look good. So turning the ball over and then getting turnovers. The defense has been great, but they're not getting turnovers, and that's exactly what Georgia does. They don't turn the ball over, and they get turnovers.
1: Yeah, they don't have an interception yet. Isn't that crazy? They, I mean, they listen, they've been hitting the hands with the football. Most defensive backs are defensive backs because they're receivers who can't catch. I mean, that's how it starts. But, no, they've been in a position on numerous occasions to get turnovers. A couple times with fumbles in the Michigan game and interceptions. When you get that opportunity, you got to take advantage of it. So, I mean, I don't think they're going to go, you know, 0 for the whole season and not getting interceptions. But they just be a little more opportune. But you and I have said many times, I find it very, very difficult to beat up on the defense for anything. But when you get a chance to get a turnover, then you can do that and put the offense, give them a short field. That would help a lot. But complementary football, we've learned it's a term that's really kind of come to fruition over the last 4 or 5 years. You need all three phases to play well. And in special teams, listen, Satania returned a kick for a touchdown. It was great, but he also has fumbled. I mean, the guy who who saved their butts last year with his leg, Tate Sandell, missed a field goal last week. And the offense, I mean, the offense is just so many layers of whatever. I had a trivia question, I think, about 2 weeks ago. How many times since Ben Arbuckle has taken over have they gone 25 points or more against Power 4 teams? And it's just, I think it's like 3 or 4 times. That's it. That's it since he got there. 25 points. 25 points isn't a lot to ask for because, to me, if you hold Georgia to 25 points today, you'd be doing a pretty good job. I think you'd be doing a satisfactory job with that defense today.
22: Oh, yeah.
1: 20 to 25 points, you got to feel good about yourself. You got to be able to score with them, so the defense needs to help out a little bit there, or they need to find something they can hang their hat on.
22: The latest injury report last night came out. A little bit of a change. Most of it's what we assume, but the biggest, I think, positive for Oklahoma is that
1: Kurtz was about to make a fantastic point there. It's a shame. He's coming back. He's circling around. You know that buffering thing that shows up on your phone or your screen? It's happening to him in his world right now.
22: He's but still Matt, listed just, as questionable.
1: Oh, he's back.
22: But
1: you were making your point, Curtis, and you were about to launch into it, injuries, and there were some changes to it.
22: Yes.
1: And at that point, the universe took you away, so we were all left hanging on a limb and don't know what happened with the injuries.
22: Well, it's like coaches. They don't like us talking about injuries, but you know what? I'm here for it. But no, listen, the big story, did you even hear the Kip Lewis commentary?
1: Mm-mm.
22: It was a great one.
1: Okay,
22: well, I'll repeat it.
1: You can do it again.
22: No, it wasn't that important, but the big story off the injury report is that Kip Lewis is not on it, so he's playing, and that's going to come in huge, especially going against that Georgia run game, specifically Nate Frazier, who, Maddie, can you cue up Brent talking about Nate Frazier? He touched on it briefly in the clip we played, but here's more drilled down version of Brent talking about the running back that OU is going to face defensively.
10: Love their running backs. They're violent. Nate Frazier, man, he's a dude, a great player. Our guy's going to have to bring it. He runs through people, through their soul, over and over and over.
3: That's often been said about Spinozzi, too. He runs right through their soul.
22: I mean, Matt, that is...
3: It's rather accurate.
22: That is high praise.
1: High praise.
22: From Brent. And he... Listen, Brent... He loves that kind of football. He loves that guy.
1: Mm-hmm.
22: But Kip Lewis, guys, Kip Lewis is going to be massive having him back because if you remember Owen Heineke last week, Matt, did he play every single snap on defense with you last week?
3: Well, he was out there a lot. If he played every snap, I hadn't heard that, but it wouldn't surprise me.
22: I think he did, man. I thought he was going to die on the field. And that's against New Mexico. And New Mexico wasn't getting anything. They were just, we're going to run it 50 times, and we're going to get 1 yard of carry. But we're going to do it because we're going to shorten the game and make John Mateer beat us. And he didn't.
1: I saw Heineke make 2 tackles on the same play. I swear I did. I saw him get the initial hit on the guy, and he slipped off just a little bit. And then made a little progress out to the right, and I saw Heineke circle back and say, I'm not done with you, mister, and he hit him a second time. He plays his tail off, but listen, Kip Lewis, I mean, his versatility too, because they're gonna have a little play action because they can run the ball so well. They're going to have play action with the tight ends. He can run with tight ends too and help out there. And also, Gunnar Stockton, that's the thing. He doesn't make mistakes throwing the football because they don't put a lot of weight on his shoulders. I think he's only thrown it like 50 times in the first 3 games this season.
22: Yeah.
1: And so they don't put a lot of weight on him. But they play action so well. They just put you at a disadvantage, and he can slip out so easily with a little RPO and take off. And he's not just like a quarterback who'll go get you 10, 12 yards. No, he'll go 30 on you because he's a really, really skilled guy. So it's a really tough challenge. And if you can get them to turn the ball over a little bit today, that would be, golly, that would be huge.
22: Yeah, David Stone also still questionable. We'll see. I don't know if he's going to play, but man, that would be a huge get. If he's not back today, if he's back for Texas, that's huge for them. But listed as questionable, Kip Lewis not on the report. Nothing different with Fasusi, Boganowski, Cole Sullivan, Trell Harris. They're all out still. So, I mean, they're not going to play. So that's something to keep an eye on going into the game. All right, we'll talk about the Oklahoma State-West Virginia game. Another big one tonight in Morgantown. We'll talk to T-Bag. We'll get a wellness check on what's going on with Bag coming up next.
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6: 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Number 1 Texas goes to number 14 Tennessee. Number 7 Ohio State hosting Illinois. Number 11 Texas Tech is home for Sam Houston. And number 16 Louisville hosting Wake Forest. 1 o'clock today, number 3 Notre Dame is at Purdue. 2:30 games, number 4 Ole Miss at number 21 Florida. Number 15 Utah goes to Iowa State. Number 17 Iowa visits number 18 Michigan. At 3 o'clock today, number 25 Houston is at Georgia Southern. 4 o'clock, number 13 Penn State hosting Wisconsin. 5:30, number 6 Miami, home for Central Michigan. 6 o'clock, number 8 Alabama, home for South Carolina. 6:30 games, number 23 Texas A&M goes to number 10 LSU. Also number 20 Oregon is at number 12 Southern Cal. 6:45, number 19 Missouri goes to number 24 Mississippi State. And at 8 o'clock, number 22 SMU hosts Missouri State. Last night, number 5 Indiana gets past Northwestern 29-23.
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17: 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This is Unsportsmanlike Conduct, live from the Grand Casino Hotel and Resort, sponsored by Louis Grill and Bar, McIntyre Law, Dobson Fiber, McBride Orthopedic Hospital, Seth Wadley Ford.
19: He's really dynamic back there with his feet. And then they've been super explosive in the pass game. You know, once you start bringing those safeties down and into fits and adding that extra hat, obviously opens up some seams, and he's been phenomenal so far. You know, running back's really good player. And then defensively, you know, Coach Alley, I mean, just they're going to force a ton of issues. They like to wreak havoc. They come from everywhere.
32: So we're going to have to do a really nice job at identifying fronts and being able to communicate at a high level in a hostile environment.
1: It's Oklahoma State football coach Eric Morris earlier this week at his press conference as the Cowboys get ready to play the team he's talking about, West Virginia, tonight. Michael Hawkins, former OU quarterback, on the other side. Zach Alley, former OU defensive assistant, also on the other side. He's the defensive coordinator for West Virginia. Rich Rod back in town. So it's going to be a fun one. We're going to talk T-Bag, get the wellness check of T-Bag coming up here in a second, talking about the Oklahoma State West Virginia game. Real quick, before I throw it to Spinozzi, a note that was just reported on College Game Day regarding the OU game. Nate Frazier, who runs through people's souls, the running back that Brent was talking about, Pete Thamel says he is a game time decision for Georgia today. That's the good news for OU. The bad news is they got a guy, Chauncey Bowens, who filled in for Nate Frazier last week. When he got banged up, he ran for 3 touchdowns against Arkansas. So the old "I'll find another," that's apparently what Georgia has, Spinozzi, in their backfield. But, hey, that can be something to keep an eye on. OU Georgia coming up at 2:30. They're actually making the pick on that right now on game day. By the way, Johnny Knoxville is the game day kicker, who I didn't know is from Knoxville. He's wearing a Tennessee football jersey with pads on the set right now making the pick. Spinozzi, you are out in Shawnee, pads or not?
2: They showed, where Preston and I are watching it, they showed Johnny Knoxville, I guess it was from a Jackass episode, of him going out and returning kicks against like real football players and just getting drilled. So, no, he's great. I love Johnny Knoxville. Hey, listen, a place to watch all the games because it gets started. What a great kickoff. You get Tennessee and Texas. Are you kidding me? And that'll get us started at 11 o'clock. I-40 exit 178, 20, 25 minutes east of downtown is where you can find me at the Grand Casino Hotel and Resort. And it is a resort. When ordinary won't do, go grand at the Grand Casino. And all the ways you can win the cash. Let me tell you about them. Slot machines. Over 2,000 state-of-the-art reels, video, keno, poker, and craps machines here on the floor. A progressive is over $600,000. And then the other progressive was over $500,000 2 weeks ago. That's down to 80. So somebody hit that thing. So you got that going for you. Also, the Grand Poker Room, always a great place to find a game. They've got all the table games, blackjack, roulette, craps, Ultimate Texas Hold'em. And also, pick up a Grand Gold card at the Players Club. 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Dining options, they got them at the Yin Yang. And for the games today, the Grandstand Sports Grill has all the TVs you need for your multi-TV situation. And then the center, I don't even know what it has. I'm just going to call it the Spinozzi Bar. Here in the middle of the casino is a great place because it's got the ticker that you find when you're in sports books, updating you on all the scores of all the games, and tons of screens and great cocktails. I would suggest the vodka and soda with a lemon and a lime. That is called the Spinozzi. All of that here at the Grand Casino Hotel and Resort.
1: Joining us from the wedding, not his, right? T-Bag. Well, it's, I don't know if you're at, you're probably not at the wedding right now, but the wedding festivities, I'm assuming, took start last night, got underway.
3: No, I'm still in Oklahoma City, Curtis. We're off to a really bad start this morning, actually. Really bad start.
1: What's up?
3: I woke up this morning around, 8:15. Also, the whole desk is picking West Virginia as I'm sitting here watching College Game Day. I love it. Keep going, West Virginia. And so I woke up this morning like 8:15. I woke up and I went to Brahms, got me a coffee and a sausage, egg, and cheese biscuit for breakfast. Went to the gym, did just a quick, 25-minute quick workout. Nice. Then I went to go get my oil change, but the line was so long, I was like, okay, I can do this in a second. I need to go back home and get my life in order real quick, pack up. I'll come back and get my oil change before I hit the road. And my oil isn't extremely over. It's like 100 miles under, actually. So I might as well just do it real quick. Go back into my car or my garage, get my car to leave. And my car is dead. My battery is just done.
1: Ooh.
3: So, yeah, that's a great start because the issue is I replaced my battery about a year ago. And the car was running just fine this morning. So we're off to a terrible start to the day.
1: You got to go to Tulsa?
3: Yeah. So my dad is currently on his way over here with jumper cables. And – we're going to jump it, take it to a shop because I think it's something more deep than my car was off for maybe 20 minutes. Like, even if I left my lights on, there's no way my battery drains like that. So we're going to take it to a shop, and then I'm going to take his car and tow it because luckily my mom.

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3: The schedules have been out for a while now. This is by far the best weekend of college football so far. So my condolences to UT Bag for being a good buddy, but I think you are catching some of the fumes from the punishment of fire coming down from the football gods.
4: Well said, Matt Dyer.
5: If I have to take all the lashings from the football gods in order for an OSU victory today, I will do that.
3: It'll be worth it. I understand. But I'm just saying these headaches are what you are having these headaches because of your friend.
4: Yep.
5: Yeah, it's not a coincidence.
6: Did you you could probably answer this pretty easily. If you were also to say schedule winning during football season, do you know who OU and OSU play next week?
3: They don't play anybody next week.
6: There's right there. There you go. Circle that day, right?
5: Well, I'll play a wedding next weekend down in Wichita Falls, Texas, so.
6: Well, that was proper scheduling. Maybe this weekend's wedding should delay. You know, we have delays in sports.
3: I think we should have made it a doubleheader next week.
6: Yeah, there you go. Postpone. Yeah, schedule a doubleheader.
3: Okay, so this wedding today is in Tulsa. Next week is in Wichita Falls. They could have got together like in Chickasha or Oklahoma City and had a doubleheader next week.
5: Two for one. We could have done a 2-for-1.
3: Yes.
5: Mutual friends between the two parties. But it would have been fine.
6: T-Bag, did everybody officially pick West Virginia on game day? Did you see that happen?
5: Yeah, I love it. I'm very glad they all picked West Virginia.
6: Well, how are you feeling now? I mean, now we've got
4: Where are you right now? You've been full of bleep and vinegar. I mean, just right out of the gate this week. You still riding high, or you just maybe as the game itself gets closer, feeling understanding this is a pretty good opponent.
5: The distractions, the real-life distractions are trying to hit me right now, but I keep finding myself nervous, and it's not because I don't know what's wrong with my car and if I'm ever going to be able to leave to get to that wedding. It's because of this football game. It's lived rent-free in my mind for, since about Sunday night last week. I've been trying to think of, like, the biggest games in the last 3 years for Oklahoma State. Obviously, the last 2 years haven't really had many. But the last time I've really been fired up for a game like this was in 2024 when OSU was still 3-0 playing Utah in week 4. And that was obviously the day the famous Casey Dunn rant I had going down the escalator. It's been 2 full years since I've really had a football game that I've just been thinking about for 6 days. So I'm nervous. I'm very nervous because if OSU loses, my birthday is tomorrow. As you guys know, my birthday will be ruined. There'll be no point in celebrating. I'll just be a sad, depressed man with a car payment in my near future, probably gambling debts because I am staying at a casino tonight. So if OSU loses, it could be like the worst birthday I've ever had. But if OSU wins, we are looking at a legendary night. We are looking at an absolutely legendary night because I am going to be with all my college buddies. We're going to be going through all the emotions together. So win or lose, we'll still booze, but there will either be depression or pure excitement.
3: I'm sure that Spinozzi has already asked you this, if not on air, off air, but I'll do it on, and if I get fired, I don't care.
4: All right, fire away, Matt Meyer.
3: Have you claimed prima nocta?
4: I did not ask that. I did not ask that, Matt Meyer.
6: There's only one man that would go in that direction.
5: I cannot say that I have. I mean,
4: he's a legend.
5: I lived with the groom in college for 2 years, so I pretty much lived with the bride as well for a long time, and can never say I'm pretty much.
3: Oh, okay. All right. Well, never mind. I've gone too far anyway.
6: I think this is Matt taking it out on the fact that this wedding is scheduled today.
4: Habitual line stepper, Matt Meyer.
3: Look, I'm not mad at Mr. Bag. Mr. Bag is sacrificing one of 12 that you're guaranteed because he's that good of a friend. I'm saying he is catching the fumes of the punishment fire from the football gods. This is not Tyler's fault.
5: Yep. What do you guys think? Do you guys think the car breaking down is a bad sign, or do you think this is like the football god saying, hey, you're going to have to go through some hell and

0: high water
1: Yeah,
0: before you come
1: I
0: out the other
1: would.
0: side.
1: No, terrible sign. Bad, bad, bad sign.
0: I don't like this. I don't like this, guys. I don't like this.
1: Teabag, hopefully you heard the montage. I put your guy Justin Bowick in there from last week. Do you think, having watched them, now, I don't know what you can take from Murray State, probably not much, but in the last couple of games, I mean, you had Wyatt Young had a huge game against Oregon. Bowick had a huge game last weekend. Do you think they try to mix it up, get them both involved, or you think that Mestemaker will kind of settle in on one guy, kind of make that his target?
0: Well, I think the offense is going to have a pretty good day today because West Virginia, I think their defense is ranked 94th in the country, and their pass defense isn't good at all either. So I think that they're going to have fun through the air today. Now, it's all going to come down to the defense if they're going to be able to contain Michael Hawkins or not. But to the wide receiver point, I think Eric Morris has alluded to this a couple of times, saying it's kind of almost a week-by-week basis when you have the depth at wide receiver that they do, especially when you have two guys with Wyatt Young and Justin Bowick, who are both really good football players and have kind of taken turns through the first three games of who's getting the most targets. So I would probably say, if we're looking at the trend through the season, today's Wyatt Young's day. He seems to be the even weeks, and Justin Bowick seems to be the odd weeks of who wide receiver one is. But I think that this offense is going to have a field day today against the West Virginia defense. I think this game's going to come down to Oklahoma State's defense if they're able to contain Michael Hawkins or not.
2: Oh, yeah. I mean, if they can possibly get a little bit of a lead and make West Virginia play uphill and make everything fall to Michael Hawkins and put it on his arm, then, yeah, I think they could have a really good day. But, man, it's going to be fun because despite the fact that they beat Oregon and they are where they are right now, I mean, against everybody but Junk, they're giving up, 27 a game. Even when you knew what Oregon was going to do, you still gave up 30 points. So, I mean, it's like if I'm looking at my team, just being honest, I'm going, they haven't been great yet. They've been
0: Well,
2: okay. So,
0: to be fair, though, one of those two of those, one was a pick six, and one was an
1: yeah.
0: interception to the 1 yard line. So the defense really gave up 17 points to Oregon.
1: Yeah, I think defense has been pretty good. It's just this is a really big
0: They're the number
1: test.
0: one third down defense in the country right now.
1: Michael Hawkins, the way they're playing with Rich Rod, it's a huge task, man. Because Spinozzi, back to the identity thing. You know who knows what they are all about? That is West Virginia.
2: I love coaches who know who they are and what they want. And when they look at players, they look at them and say, "This is your skill set, and I'm going to take full advantage of your skill set." Listen. He had moments when he was here. I liked Michael Hawkins, and again, he clearly was not put in a position to succeed here because he's a good football player. He's showing it right now. So I really like him, and I'm looking forward to watching him perform today. And I'm really looking. Listen, I'm looking forward. I think it's a great challenge for Oklahoma State's defense. If they come out of this and they do a great job against him, and it's not just him. If he's not carrying the football, they got another dude who carries it as often as he does. And
0: Damn
2: if
0: cut.
2: I'm telling you, man, if you flood that box, he'll go over your head and hit you for a big one. He doesn't throw it often, but when he does, they get big results out of it. I think we're in for a fantastic shootout, and I think it's going to be in one of the most electric environments that they're going to play in all year long.
1: Teabag, we got to let you go. We got to get you back to your car issues. Matt Meyer's going to kill us if we don't shut you off. So
0: I'll send updates. I'll send updates.
1: All right, let us know. Teabag checking in from his garage, getting ready to head to a wedding in Tulsa. We are the Morning Animals. Oklahoma State kicking off at 6 o'clock tonight. That game on FS1, by the way. FS1, OSU, West Virginia. Hey, by the way, we've had some people check in. We want to give you a shout-out on the Johnny's Trucker Boiler Text Nation line. Tell us where you are right now listening to us, where you're watching the game. If you're at one of the games, maybe you made the trip to Morgantown or to Athens. Want to hear from you. We'll talk some more about both games and all the games in college football. We are the Morning Animals. 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
20: Oklahoma goes to number 2 Georgia today at 2:30. Oklahoma State visiting West Virginia at 6. Tulsa is at Arkansas tonight at 7. These games just underway. No score. Number 1 Texas, number 14 Tennessee. Also number 7 Ohio State and Illinois. No score. Number 11 Texas Tech and Sam Houston, as well as number 16 Louisville and Wake Forest. 1 o'clock, number 3 Notre Dame is at Purdue. 2:30 games, number 4 Ole Miss goes to number 21 Florida. Also number 15 Utah is at Iowa State. Number 17 Iowa visits number 18 Michigan. 3 o'clock, number 25 Houston is at Georgia Southern. 4 o'clock, number 13 Penn State hosting Wisconsin. 5:30, number 6 Miami home for Central Michigan. 6 o'clock, number 8 Alabama hosting South Carolina. 6:30 games, number 23 Texas A&M is at number 10 LSU. Number 20 Oregon is at number 12 Southern Cal. Also 6:45, number 19 Missouri goes to number 24 Mississippi State. And 8 o'clock, number 22 SMU hosting Missouri State. Last night, number 5 Indiana got past Northwestern 29-23.
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22: Very fundamentally sound, aggressive, attacking. You know, they lead country, or they're tops in the country every year in tackles for a loss and sacks. And, you know, I don't think people give their coaches and their kids enough credit for how they play. I mean, they get off blocks. They strike you. They play with unbelievable pad level and really an intensity that's kind of unmatched in terms of the way they play. You see it on tape, and he's always been that way. He did it at Clemson, and he's a great defensive coach.
1: That is Kirby Smart, Georgia head football coach, talking about Brent Venables and the Oklahoma program, the Oklahoma defense specifically. He has seen Brent in a couple matchups, the Clemson days, and very familiar with his work. They even talked, both those guys talked about getting together, sharing ideas back in the day. So they're very familiar with each other. Kind of cut from the same cloth, defensive-minded head coaches. We are the Animals, OU Georgia, playing for the first time ever in the regular season, which is fascinating. Lots to talk about with that game. We'll dive more into that. We'll check in with you also. Where are you checking in from? Where are you listening from? Are you going to the game in Athens? Are you going to the game in Morgantown? We'll go to the Johnny's Trucker Boiler Text Nation line. This is Unsportsmanlike Conduct. Get ready for the OU Georgia game, OSU West Virginia. A lot of games going on right now. And Spadozzi, you are at a great place to go watch a lot of these games.
17: Yeah, we already have Texas and Tennessee underway. Got a 4th-and-1 coming up right here. Listen, I'm going to tell you, football gods, Matt Meyer was just calling them out a little bit earlier because of T-Bag's buddy having a wedding. Couldn't have bumped it till next week. Whatever. But anyway, hey, listen, in their defense, T-Bag's friend and J-Mo are both marrying into piles of money. And I'm going to tell you something. If you can marry into a pile of money, you get married when they tell you to marry them. It's okay. It's worth sacrificing one of 12 for a lifetime of luxury and leisure. But the Grand Casino Hotel and Resort in Shawnee, come out here and make your million out here. Somebody won $500,000 in one of these progressive machines just a couple weeks ago. So I'm telling you, all the games, 2,000 slot machines. You got the video, keno, poker, and craps machines on the floor. Also, Grand Poker Room has a great place to find a game. Table games, blackjack, roulette, craps, Ultimate Texas Hold'em. And the best thing is, you have multiple locations here. You're going to need at least 4 screens starting at 2:30 for the rest of the day. 2 locations, the Grandstand Sports Grill, great grub in there too. And also the center bar here is just like a sports book. It's got the ticker, it's got everything and multiple TVs. So, I mean, no finer place to enjoy a game day Saturday and win a little cash. And if you have too big of a day, maybe you win. You're like, hey, I just turned it up a little bit. Well, the hotel is wonderful. 262 rooms, 14 floors, suites, a VIP floor. Got to stay on that a couple weeks ago. Nice place. Really nice place. But ordinary won't do. Go grand at the Grand Casino.
1: Well, this is, boys, and Matt, you're a historian when it comes to this stuff, but this is a historic day for college football, specifically in the SEC, because you have something we've not seen before. Right now, Texas and Tennessee, think about those two teams. Blue. I mean, Texas is a blue blood. Tennessee wants to be a blue blood, but a major entity in the history of college football. And going to Neyland Stadium is an incredible experience. If you've been there, you know what we're talking about. You just turn on the TV and see the pageantry. I mean, it's a legendary place, Neyland Stadium. They've never played in the regular season until today, and they're playing at Knoxville, which is crazy. So they're playing right now. And then in Athens, OU and Georgia have never played in the regular season. So you got two blue blood, massive programs going on the road and playing in stadiums and environments that are historic. And when the SEC added OU and Texas, it's these types of moments that they were waiting on. And I think, I mean, people are jacked up in Knoxville. People are jacked up in Athens. And here's the crazy thing, guys. So OU now is in their, year 3 in the SEC?
0: Yes.
1: And they're already playing at Georgia. You know, Texas A&M, Matt, joined the SEC in 2012.
0: Yeah.
1: I don't know if you know where I'm going with this. They have still yet to see Georgia come to Kyle Field. Georgia has never in 14 years played a game at Texas A&M. But OU's already going to Georgia in year 3. So weird, like just, and I know they were in different divisions, but the way the schedules fell, they still have never scheduled a Georgia at Texas A&M football game.
0: So you're telling me that Texas at Tennessee and Oklahoma at Georgia is more appealing than Texas going to Iowa State and Oklahoma going to Baylor? I don't know what to say to you, Curtis.
1: I'm not going to get into litigating Big 12 arguments and SEC.
17: That's good trolling there.
1: No, I'm just laying out the facts, man.
0: Texas just got in the end zone, too. They barely converted a 3rd-and-1 that had to go to video to be overturned. I think correctly overturned, and Texas now gets in the end zone. We've talked about this since July of 2021 when we found out that Texas and Oklahoma were going to the SEC. It's games like this that are awesome. Not only are they fresh matchups, you've got historical programs going to places that they don't normally go to. It's fantastic. Now, it all gets back, guys, to how, you know, what kind of a fan are you? If you're the type of OU or OSU fan that all you care about is the record, which I'm not even criticizing that. I'm just saying if that's what you are,
20: then maybe you would prefer OU and Texas to stay in the Big 12. As I've gotten older, guys, yes, I want OU and OSU to do as well as they can, but I also love seeing matchups like this. And we've seen it out of OU and Texas a little bit with some of their non-conference matchups, but we're going to see it a lot more going forward with now games that are SEC games. So I love it. I think it's fantastic. Again, it all comes back. We used to have this argument with Coach Jones all the time. It all goes back to how you view college football. If you're a head coach somewhere, you've got a different opinion than maybe your athletic director has. If you're a head coach, you might have a different opinion than a fan has. It all depends on how you view things. I myself love the fact that we're getting to watch Texas go to Tennessee and Oklahoma go to Georgia today.
2: Yeah, I mean, that's not all, Matt. I mean, when you just look down the list of games in the conference, you got Ole Miss at Florida, same time as OU kicks off. South Carolina, and they're kind of hanging on right now, at Alabama. That's interesting. But Texas A&M at LSU is also on the schedule today. So it's just, I mean, the SEC is just nuts this year because, I mean, with the improvement of Kentucky, the improvement of Florida, it's just, you know, there's just no weeks. Missouri's got a really good quarterback. Austin Simmons is really good. So I think that Mississippi State's got a really good quarterback. So, like, who are the underlings in the SEC this year? I'm going to tell you, if things go bad in Georgia today, you might be talking about OU being an underling.
1: Oh, man. You're right. Real quick, Matt, I've been saying this, I want to accommodate some of the people. Who anybody checking in on the Johnny's Smoker Boiler Text Nation line real quick?
20: The first response this morning when we asked for people to check in where they were was from somebody that is either accurately or masquerading themselves as Big Lou. You know Big Lou from the advertisements. Big Lou checking in from the great state of Oklahoma. Good to hear from Big Lou.
1: I thought he was checking in from number two.
20: That I'm sure was on the agenda. He's only on number two. And he's on meds, too, as well.
1: Right.
2: That's exactly right. Glad to still have you with us, Lou.
20: Wayne's World checking in from Planet Fitness in Tulsa. Dustin is in Midwest City getting ready for his fifth grade Scorchers to take on Edmund North in youth football. Go Scorchers and go Pokes.
1: That is good scheduling. Get it out of the way before the 2:30 kick. Yeah, I got no issues with that.
20: Let's see. Who else? Somebody else from the 580 says they got married during OU Texas weekend. Nothing was said after that. Mm-hmm. Let's see. Who else? Alec says that he is sad that he is not in Morgantown, one of the most beautiful places in the world, when the leaves start to change, having the in-laws over to watch OU and OSU tonight. That's about it as far as people checking in. We do appreciate that.
1: I've had a lot of people checking in on X, Twitter, just saying, "Hey, I'm in the Atlanta area, driving to Athens right now. It's about a 2-hour drive. Game day might be a little longer, but appreciate everybody listening. If you're in Morgantown, that's pretty cool. You might be heading over from Pittsburgh, maybe stayed there last night, driving into Morgantown for the game tonight. Get you some moonshine along the way. We are the Morning Animals. 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
20: Oklahoma goes to number 2 Georgia at 2:30 today. Oklahoma State is at West Virginia at 6. Tulsa goes to Arkansas at 7 o'clock. First quarter scores, number 1 Texas leads number 14 Tennessee 7-0. Number 7 Ohio State leads Illinois 7-0. No score between number 11 Texas Tech and Sam Houston. And no score between number 16 Louisville and Wake Forest. 1 o'clock today, number 3 Notre Dame is at Purdue. 2:30 games, number 4 Ole Miss is at number 21 Florida. Number 15 Utah goes to Iowa State. And number 17, Iowa, is at number 18, Michigan. 3 o'clock, number 25, Houston, is at Georgia Southern. 4 o'clock, number 13, Penn State, hosting Wisconsin. 5:30, number 6, Michigan, home for Central Michigan. Excuse me, number 6, Miami, I should say, home for Central Michigan. 6 o'clock, number 8, Alabama, hosting South Carolina. 6:30 games, number 10, LSU, hosting number 23, Texas A&M. Number 20, Oregon, is at number 12, Southern Cal. 6:45, number 19, Missouri, is at number 24, Mississippi State. And number 22, SMU, hosting Missouri State at 8 o'clock. Last night, number 5, Indiana, beat Northwestern
12: 29-23.
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1: 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We are the Morning Animals. 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
2: 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Again, if you've not looked at the entire TV schedule today, after this Texas-Tennessee game's over with at 2:30, you're going to need at least 3 or 4 TVs. Then at 6 o'clock, absolutely 3 or 4 TVs. And no finer place than the Grandstand Sports Grill out here. Really good pub grub in there, too. Or the center bar, which makes you feel like you're in Vegas. 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And also free ice cream. 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
20: Caller, we'll need to do a call back real quick.
1: Nah, we'll just punt him. We'll talk to him on Monday. Phil and Zynga. You know what? We're out of time anyway. Thank you, Spinozzi. Thank you, Matt Meyer. Matt, we have Countdown to Kickoff coming up and just a full day of activity, right?
20: Yes. Countdown to Kickoff up next with Al and Jim. And Gideon will be along for Countdown to Kickoff beginning at 4 o'clock today out at the Thunderbird Casino in Shawnee. Al coming up next from the Thunderbird Casino in Norman. And then football feedback after both games. We will have complete coverage of both games all day long here on the Sports Animal.
1: All right. Sounds good. Either way, win or lose, we'll be here Monday morning to break it all down for you. Stay tuned. Countdown to Kickoff is coming up next.

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20: 3 hours away from kickoff in Athens, Oklahoma taking on number 2 Georgia. Oklahoma State goes to West Virginia tonight at 6 o'clock. 7 o'clock, Tulsa visits Arkansas. First quarter scores, number 1 Texas leads number 14 Tennessee 7-3. Number 7 Ohio State leads Illinois 14-0. Number 11 Texas Tech leads Sam Houston 7-0. And number 16 Louisville on top of Wake Forest 7-3. 1 o'clock, number 3 Notre Dame goes to Purdue. 2:30 games, number 4 Ole Miss is at number 21 Florida. Number 15 Utah is at Iowa State. And number 17 Iowa goes to number 18 Michigan. 3 o'clock, number 25 Houston is at Georgia Southern. 4 o'clock, number 13 Penn State, home for Wisconsin. 5:30, number 6 Miami hosting Central Michigan. 6 o'clock, number 8 Alabama, home for South Carolina. 6:30, number 23 Texas A&M is at number 10 LSU. As well as number 20 Oregon going to number 12 Southern Cal. 6:45, number 19 Missouri is at number 24 Mississippi State. And 8 o'clock, number 22 SMU is home for Missouri State. Last night, number 5 Indiana beat Northwestern 29-23. Countdown to kickoff with Alan Jim starts right now.
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21: Just how much of a new offense are we going to see from Oklahoma? Stay tuned. In about 3 hours, we're going to find out. Alex, back here at Thunderbird Casino on Highway 9 in Norman, Oklahoma, going against Georgia on the road at 2:30 today. With me, Jim Traber. And Jim, I mean, Oklahoma, we're going into the season, we thought Oklahoma was going to be good on defense, and they have been, but better than they were on offense a year ago because of some everybody back for the most part. And they've been good on defense, offense been a disaster.
22: I mean, you can say, can't you, Al, that they've been worse on offense.
21: Doubt they've been worse, yeah. Doubt they haven't been as good on offense, absolutely.
22: And you know, if my sources are right, and, you know, if they are going to do a lot more, Al, you just don't want to have it. You should have things figured out by the fourth game of the year, you know, especially when it's Georgia, right?
21: Yeah, I mean, it what happened is, again, against Michigan, they probably said, this is one thing. And you play a bad team in the first game, think, okay, we're pretty good.
1: Then you Michigan, you up there, you go, and you don't peg it. And then last week, you know for sure you got a problem.
22: Exactly. Yeah. And again, people say the people that told me, they said they've never, exact words, never seen Brent Venables as mad as he was as on Saturday night after the game. And I don't
1: press,
22: know.
1: At his press conference, Yuji comes out and talks about defense. He came right. You could see the look on his face as he was addressing the media Saturday night. He was livid.
22: Yep, you're right. They were really, really thoroughly disgusted that they couldn't do anything. Couldn't run the ball, and I mean, it made a couple nice plays. And of course, listen, we all know that Metier is not as good as we thought he was, and he has some problems at times throwing the ball to where it's supposed to be thrown to. But as you said, Al, one interception was horrible. The other interception wasn't his fault. And he did have fairly good numbers. You know, I mean, he wasn't horrible, but he did make some good plays. So I don't know, man. If I was him, and it's true that they're doing what we say they're going to do, that they're going to open it up, I'd be really excited. Now, does that mean he's going to play well? No, it doesn't mean. We don't have any idea. But unfortunately, Al, you're going to have probably the two best defenses in the next two games to try to get your offense right. Well, that's not good.
1: Yeah. I think they're playing the best defense today. I mean, I
22: agree
1: think
22: with
1: Tech's
22: you.
1: Okay.
22: I agree with you. But Georgia, you know, people are talking around the country. I've heard this morning, Georgia hadn't played anybody. So, you know, we'll see. We know they're talented, but how good are they?
1: I just hearken back to the conversation that I had with Barry Switzer, who had just talked with Jim Donnan, former Georgia coach, who lives at Athens, go to practice, good friends of Kirby Smart, where he said, this might be the best Georgia team.
22: Yeah.
1: They've
22: I
1: had.
22: Mean, that's scary. That's scary.
1: Yeah, that is scary. Now, Will, they play Oklahoma today, they go to Alabama, what? On the same day as OU Texas, so we're gonna find out. You're right. They have not played anybody, so we don't know. It will be. It will be really, really, really. Yeah, Jim. He said, "Do things quickly, right? Just don't put Mateo back in the pocket, right?
22: If you can't block people out, if you can't block people, then try to block for a shorter time. I mean, a 10-year-old could tell you that, right? So." That's what they have to do. Get rid of the ball. Run some quick passes. Get the back out of the backfield. Throw it, you know, then like I said, throw in a max protection where your tight ends and people stay home and you block and then send two guys deep and lob it up. See what they can do. You might get a pass interference, you know. Let me tell you something. I don't think there's been one pass interference called. Maybe Matt Meyer can help me. I don't think there's been a pass interference called against the other team with OU. They're not trying to make people make plays, Al.
1: No.
22: Maddie, do you remember a pass interference?
2: Nothing comes to mind offhand.
22: Yeah. I mean, you got to look at it, man. When you throw the ball deep, you can have some good things happen. Yeah, they might pick it off, but guess what? You could get a pass interference or you could catch the ball. So try it a couple times. I don't even know. I'm trying to remember. I mean, obviously he threw the ball deep to Satania when he scrambled. How many times, Al, in the first three games?
1: They have not stretched the field, Jim.
22: Yeah.
1: They have not.
22: I mean, on purpose. I mean, without a scramble and stuff. What if they haven't done anything?
1: No.
22: You know?
1: And what, you know, what Jason White said, you got to stretch the field. That'll help the running game.
22: Yep, you're right. Stretch it out and then run instead of trying to run and pound it. I guarantee you Georgia's going to have seven or eight dudes in the box. They're going to say, go ahead and throw it. Well, if they start throwing it, now you're going to mess with them. This is a great option. This isn't as drastic, obviously, as, you know, what OU did when they went to the wishbone. Again, you know, what year was that, Al, when they went to Texas?
1: 1970.
22: Yeah, I mean, it's not that drastic. But, boy, if you could have a little success today and then have 2 weeks to perfect it, maybe they can salvage their offense because, my goodness, there's going to be other offenses coming. Trust me, these other teams are going to have offenses.
1: Oh, there's no doubt. I mean, look, Texas looks really good. Arch Manning's playing well today against Tennessee.
22: Yep. So, I'll tell you what, that 18-year-old kid, he's only 18 years old for Tennessee. He's going to be good. He's a little nervous today, but he really has some talent. He's a good player.
1: It'll be, and Jim, the running back, they can't keep on playing musical chairs with the running backs. They got to...
21: figure out who their best running back is.
22: Yeah. Al, if you were a big-time running back, would you come here right now?
21: No.
22: I mean, I hate to say it, they're great recruiters. It's obvious because they still keep getting very highly rated running backs. But, golly, no running back. I wonder, when's the last time a running back has had 20 carries or even 15? I don't remember it.
21: That's a great question. Matt, I know. Have any idea what that would be?
22: Any idea, Matt?
2: Wow.
22: Gotta be a long time ago. It might be all the way back to Kennedy Brooks, maybe.
2: Yeah, I was going to say that might
21: or
2: be
21: Eric
2: my
21: Gray,
2: guess.
21: Eric Gray.
22: Maybe Eric Gray.
2: Eric Gray in 22, maybe.
22: Yeah. I don't know, man. I don't know. Has anybody had 10 this year? They don't have any idea.
21: And you know what? Run the quarterback run game. That's what Arbuckle knows a lot. And the Tier's really good at it.
22: Yeah. He is a really good runner. You're right. So they got to do it. But I mean, they should have a running back at some point if they want to do it. Should get 15 carries and then give Mateer like 7, 8, 9, maybe 10, and then you got a chance. So I don't know. We'll see. I'm a little bit cautious about thinking that their offense is going to be better, but it can't be much worse.
21: It can't be much worse. That's exactly right. It simply can't be much worse. So it's gonna be really interesting to see what they do.
22: Yeah,
21: boy, Texas looks really good right now.
22: Yeah. Oh boy, that was a nice pass.
21: That was a great pass.
22: Yeah, they do. Yeah, they're good, man. I mean, they got some players. We all know that. And if Arch Manning plays well, they're a really nice team. They may not be the number one team in the country, but they're up in the top five.
21: By the way, Indiana last night,
22: yes.
21: They finally play a real team, right?
22: You're right. And, boy, I tell you, but what about Northwestern at the end of the game? What are they doing? You and I were messaging back and forth.
21: Yeah.
22: They got like 2 minutes and 40 seconds and all three timeouts and the two-minute warning, and they let it run all the way down. What the heck are they doing? Onside kick with three timeouts left? I don't know what they were doing, man.
21: Yeah, you don't onside kick. That was just flat out stupid.
22: And by the way, they almost got it.
21: Yeah,
22: I mean that was crazy. Yeah, Indiana's really good. I'm not saying they're not, but I'm sorry, man. I like my bet at under 10.5. I just don't know if they're going to win. I don't know if they're going to go 11-1. I don't see it. I don't see it.
21: By the way, I'm in JKS.
22: Oh, he was horrible. Just terrible. Horrible. And I'll tell you this, too. Let me tell you this about that offense. I thought it was like 1975 Nebraska. They just kept running the ball and running the ball. Why don't you use
21: and they
22: your
21: don't
22: quarterback?
21: Run him. They
22: I
21: don't
22: know.
21: Run him.
22: I tell you what, I'm telling you, why would he stay another year there? Why would he stay? I mean,
21: well,
22: I'm telling you right
21: him,
22: now,
21: I don't
22: if I'm
21: know,
22: Oklahoma,
21: right now,
22: I'm going
21: I don't know
22: after
21: how
22: him.
21: Much money anybody's going to pay him. His quarterback rating was 27 last night.
22: Now, he was horrible, but I agree with you. Clemson did some nice things against him, but
21: I watched
22: the UCLA
21: play. Game second half. He was terrible in that game.
22: I know,
21: his stats
22: you're right.
21: Are bad this year.
22: No, you're right.
21: And
22: he's
21: for
22: got,
21: whatever
22: he's play better.
21: Reason, they're not running him. Remember last year we watched him, we said he was a freak. Now he's like an average draft quarterback.
22: I know. Yep, you're right. I tell you what, though, you got to give a little credit to Clemson after that rain delay.
21: I agree.
22: They come back and beat North Carolina and go on the road and beat Cal. Yeah.
21: Totally agree with that. Maybe they could salvage something in that conference. So we will see. But you know what's going to be interesting today, Jim? The OU defense. We'll see
22: right.
21: if David Stone plays. He's questionable. They get Kip Lewis back. Not
22: I think
21: have
22: Kip
21: Ogunowski.
22: Lewis is really important too.
21: Yeah,
22: really
21: Kip Lewis is really important to them. So,
22: yeah. I'll tell you this. It's interesting because this will be the best offense that this defense has faced. And,
21: absolutely.
22: And I want to see, you know. I mean, listen, we all think they're really, really good. I don't think that OU's probably not going to get blown out because of their defense. That's why early in the week, I locked in at 14. I mean, I'm taking OU and 14 points. I'll take that with that defense. I don't, you know, maybe the OU doesn't score, but I wonder if there's going to be a team this year that scores over 24 points on them. I just don't know how people are going to do it. They're really good.
21: Well, if OU turns it over, they can.
22: Well, there you go. Yep. And And by the way, I hate to say this because obviously the defense is by far the better part of this team, but they're going to have to try. They got to get some turnovers, you know? They're going to have to.
21: You're right. Last couple of games, no turnovers.
22: Well, remember how they won last year? We talked about it yesterday with Tram.
21: Yep.
22: Alabama.
21: Tennessee.
22: Yeah. Yep. They made huge plays on the defensive side of the ball that helped their offense. So,
21: well, we talked about Stockton. He's really, really good.
22: He really is. And he's efficient, Al.
21: Yeah.
22: He doesn't make stupid plays.
21: Matt, can you get his completion rate, please?
22: I think he's like around
21: 70%.
22: Yeah, no,
21: which is
22: he is really, he does exactly

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1: Commander Bovino, he's been ordered basically to leave Minneapolis by the higher-ups in the federal government, along with some but not all of the Border Patrol agents who are on the ground there. 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
2: He's not going to. He is not going to be in the game today, so that helps immensely.
3: And I guess his tight end they got is really big time.
2: Well, yeah, they say that he might be as good as Bowers,
3: which is crazy. I mean,
2: you and I thought Bowers might have been the best player in the country a couple years ago.
3: Yeah, Bowers is unbelievable, and the Raiders need to get him healthy. By the way,
2: I hope this tight end that OU's getting is going to be that kind of guy. You know what I'm saying?
3: Well, he's supposed to be, Jim. He's number one kid in the country,
2: right.
3: Seneca Driver. So we will see.
2: By the way, Wake Forest goes ahead of Louisville. Wake Forest got a nice little ball club. You know that?
3: He's done a good job there, right? I mean, because that's a program that's really tough
2: 10-7 at Louisville. They got a nice little left-handed quarterback. He's a good player. Hey, Al, tell the people about Thunderbird out there at Norman.
3: Well, it's right here on Highway 9. You got to come out here. They got the football challenge going on. Test your college football knowledge for a chance to win cash. Come on out here. Enter Tuesday through Saturday before kickoff right here at Thunderbird Casino right here on Highway 9 in Norman.
2: How long of a drive is it for you?
3: About 20 minutes.
2: Okay, perfect. Very nice. This is Countdown to Kickoff, and we're usually live in the Dobson Fiber Mobile Studios. We will be there, obviously, when we get back to Norman. We want to say Game Time is all sponsored by McBride Orthopedic Hospital, delivering the highest level of orthopedic care in Oklahoma. When we return, we're going to talk to Mark Rogers. Is he in Georgia? He didn't go to Georgia, I don't think. No, that's right.
3: He's going to go to Florida, I think he told me.
2: Okay, yeah, he went to Michigan. So we'll talk to Mark Rogers next right here on the – what a huge day of football all day long. It's just going to be great. And you know what? The best coverage will be right here on the Sports Animal. Stay with us.
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7: 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Second quarter scores, number 1, Texas leads number 14, Tennessee, 10-3. Number 7, Ohio State leads Illinois 14-7. Number 11, Texas Tech all over Sam Houston 21-0. Also, Wake Forest leads number 16, Louisville 10-7. 1 o'clock today, number 3, Notre Dame is at Purdue. 2:30 games, number 4, Ole Miss goes to number 21, Florida. Number 15, Utah is at Iowa State. And number 17, Iowa goes to number 18, Michigan. 3 o'clock, number 25, Houston is at Georgia Southern. 4 o'clock, number 13, Penn State hosting Wisconsin. 5:30, number 6, Miami, home for Central Michigan. 6 o'clock, number 8, Alabama hosting South Carolina. 6:30 games, number 23, Texas A&M goes to number 10, LSU. Also at 6:30, number 20, Oregon visits number 12, Southern Cal. 6:45, number 19, Missouri is at number 24, Mississippi State. 8 o'clock tonight, number 22, SMU hosts Missouri State. Last night, number 5, Indiana got past Northwestern 29-23.
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8: 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Self Al Eschbach, Jim Traber, Mark Rogers. How you doing, Mark?
9: Great, Al. How are you doing?
8: Good, good. You want to say hello to Jim?
10: Hello.
9: Good to hear it. Hi, Jim.
10: Hey, by the way, for both of you guys, you know, there was a big-time record set last night in baseball.
8: What?
10: You know that? All-time record. You know what it was? The Montgomery kid from the White Sox struck out his 224th time. He broke the record. That's the most in one season ever.
7: He's still got two games to go.
10: Yeah, by the way, Maddie, look it up. Would you please look up both Yogi Berra and Tony Gwynn and see if
7: ridiculous.
10: Either one of them struck out that many times in their career?
7: Yeah,
10: I don't think Yogi Berra did.
7: It's insane. I remember 20 years ago we looked up Berra, and I'll look up his stats, but he had 1 year, I think he had more home runs than strikeouts.
10: He did that three or 4 years.
7: Right.
10: Yeah, he did it. Yeah, 1 year he had like 25 home runs. What'd you say, Mark?
11: There was another record broken the night before. That was the best post-game celebratory speech by Murakami, the White Sox third baseman.
7: I'm Japanese.
11: It's been a great year for the. And he was mocking the other Toronto's other Japanese player, but that was incredible.
7: Yogi Berra in 19 seasons struck out 414 times.
10: this dude will go by. You can pass him in two. Oh, my gosh. What a joke.
7: Tony Gwynn. Let's see. Click on the right Gwynn here. We want to get senior, not junior. Tony Gwynn in 20 seasons struck out 434 times.
10: Oh, my gosh. And Mark, hey. I mean, isn't that embarrassing, Mark? I mean, 224 strikeouts?
12: Hey, Mark, you know, I think
11: I was reading
12: baseball,
11: an article in The Athletic the other day. Sorry, we get the dreaded delay. But I was reading an article the other day in The Athletic about how home runs in the postseason have become so important. But I think it's because everybody's trying to hit them, you know, and there's not a whole lot of moving everybody over. But teams that are hitting a lot of the home runs in the postseason, the ones that are winning. So,
10: yeah.
11: I mean, the Dodgers can go deep. They've been winning. But Cubs this year will give up the most home runs ever, most home runs of any team in baseball, and hit the most home runs of any team in baseball. So they'll be curious to see how the Cubs do in the postseason.
10: Well, I tell you what, it would be great if Milwaukee or Tampa could win the thing because they play a little bit of different football. So, I mean, baseball.
12: I was marked the other day getting on the Angels for giving Trout such a long contract, Mike Trout, and I had to take it back. He's their leading hitter right now. His batting average is .241.
11: Yeah.
12: He leaves the Angels in hitting.
11: He's had a bounce back year a little bit, and he at least stayed healthy.
12: Yeah. He got hitting .241, 21 home runs, and strikes out one third of the time.
10: Yeah.
12: So let's give him more money, huh?
10: Tell you what, if I was playing with the Angels, I'd be their leading hitter, dude. I'd be making millions. Everybody .255 when I was playing. That's unbelievable.
7: Well, and what's sad,
10: 1 year.
7: What's sad about the strikeouts? It's bad enough that some of these guys are striking out so much. What's worse is the organizations obviously don't have a problem with it.
10: Yeah, they don't care. You're right.
7: That's what's sad about it to me.
10: You're right. No, Montgomery will get a lot of money. I guarantee you will. Yeah, because what's he got, 31 home runs or something? Hey, let me tell you something too, Mark. Remember in the offseason we talked about Murakami and I told you that a guy told me he's really good and nobody wanted him? Remember, nobody wanted to take him? And they got him for nothing, and that dude can hit now, home run wise. Of course, he strikes out a bunch too. So,
12: well, Mark, what
11: he
12: about
11: a lot of power? A lot of power.
12: Mark, Jim is here, and oh, you're going to be changing things up, doing more air raid today.
11: Jim and I disagree on some of this stuff. I mean, I don't think this has anything to do with the play calling. I mean, I think it has more to do with just systematic failure from the top down. I mean, they are in between on. Yeah, and they spent the entire offseason wanting to integrate tight ends. Through three games, they've used tight ends some, they've not used tight ends some, and the tight ends have not blocked very well. They just haven't moved guys around. And, I mean, I watched that 17-minute breakdown of the guy that does Georgia games on the OU offensive line, and it just doesn't look like they're well-coached. It doesn't look like they understand assignments. It looks like they're playing out of position. And I just don't know with air raid or whatever it might be that's going to help them any until they play fundamentally better football on the offensive line. I think that they may try to throw the ball a little bit more today, using multiple sets. So I don't know, man. I mean, I trust Jim's source on that. I'm not disagreeing with the source.
10: Right. I know what you're saying.
11: I don't think this has any kind of schematic issue.
10: But can you at least
11: any type of it's personnel?
10: I agree. But can we at least agree on one thing, that if you get rid of the ball quicker, that it makes your offensive line not have to sustain the block as long, and you at least help them? Don't you agree with that?
11: But you looked at that game against New Mexico, and you look at that film breakdown, and it doesn't matter if it's quick or not. You got free runners coming at you all the time. I mean, like, I think, yeah, in theory, if you could hold your block a second, but they're missing assignments, and they're doing other things that are so bad that until they play better, I don't know much of what they can do. You know, I would think that if you simplify it and you have quarterback run game, and I mean, I don't know. I mean, it's really a massive disappointment. And I think if it goes really haywire today and goes really haywire against Texas, you're going to see Brent forced to potentially again address a coaching situation in the middle of the year. And I don't know, as a head, like athletic directors, they don't get to hire three football coaches. You make two mistakes in that, and you're not going to get a third. So I don't know what's going on. To me, the big picture issue here, and there's many ancillary problems of what's going on with the OU's offense, but the big picture here is the way that they've treated offense, the way that they've recruited, the way that they've given resources in terms of money on that side of the ball. And I think it's just a big problem that got masked last year by defensive touchdowns in two big games.
12: Yeah. Well, they paid some money on offense. I mean, these guys are highly recruited, right?
11: I think so. I mean, I think it's a little bit I just think that on defense, if you drew a pie chart of what the salaries are of the defensive players, it's going to be a lot more than what the salaries are on the offensive players. They spent some money on the tight ends this year. So if you're going to spend some money on the tight ends this year, let's see an offense that's focused around the tight ends.
12: Put them in bunch. Jim, tell them about the tight end block and what we've seen.
10: Oh, I got a plaque. I could send it to you. It's unbelievable, Mark. It was down near when they were down near their own goal line.
11: No, I saw it.
10: Yeah, and both tight ends just whiffed on their guys. You know the play. Then you saw the play. Then
11: I think Beers and Hansen are more athletic tight ends that can catch some passes, and they both have caught some passes. You know, I mean they're not bad in that area, but man, I mean if it's that bad and you've got a left tackle that's not a left tackle that's playing, you got a right tackle that's getting murdered over there. I mean if a tight end doesn't help it. I mean, I'm telling you, I could have quit playing football after eighth grade and told you that that's not optimal. You know what I'm saying? I mean, that's what tight ends do. If your tight ends don't do that, I don't know what to tell you. Spread them out, put them in a bunch formation. That's fine with me. I just don't think it's play calling that's going to fix this OU offense. They're going to have to execute better.
10: Yeah. Well, I don't think it's going to be.
12: Let me tell you what. Two years ago, when they fired Luttrell, you know, it. They
10: got
12: in JoJo and Finley. The offense got better. So play calling can help, in my opinion.
10: A little bit. Mark, I don't want you to think that I think they're going to go out and score 28 points today, Mark. That's not what I'm saying. I'm just saying that think if you open it up a little bit, split out Beers. I mean, obviously, Beers is an NFL tight end. I think we agree with that. And split him out some, throw him some balls. Every once in a while, Mark, do a max protection and send Satania and the Thomas. What's the kid's name from the young kid?
12: Elijah Thomas.
10: Elijah Thomas on the other side. Just send them deep and lob it up. I mean, just do some things that the defense is going to go, oh, okay, maybe we can't stack eight dudes in the box so that they can't run the ball. You see what I'm saying? That's all I'm saying.
11: Yeah. I do see what you're saying. I do see what you're saying. But, I mean, like, here's the other issue that we got to talk about is the quarterback is not playing with any confidence at all. I mean, and there's times out there he looks like he is just acting like, okay, I'm looking at that receiver, I'm throwing it at that receiver, or I'm supposed to throw it in this general direction and I'm throwing it in that general direction. He's not reading the defense very well. And I think it's a product of everything. He has not had time. There's guys coming at him from all different directions. And so I think – the one thing we do know about Mateer, I think that is his best attribute, is he's really athletic and he's a big quarterback that can run. And so somebody texted in the text line and made a good comparison that I thought was that he's a little bit like Spencer Sanders at OSU. Like at the end of the run for him is that he had not really much help on the offensive line. So it just started like playing playground quarterback. Where you're either going to throw the ball up or you're going to run it or you're just going to scramble and move out of the pocket. I don't know if this offensive line has been so bad so far that, to me, he might be better off of just ad-libbing, you know?
10: Can I get real quick question?
11: He can be comfortable and make a play, but right now it looks like.
10: One more question real quick, Mark. Does Beedenbo deserve any blame on this? Because obviously I mean, everybody believes he's a great offensive line coach, but he hasn't had a great offensive line for about 4 years.
11: He deserves a ton of blame. I mean, I think so. I mean, I think it would be time to consider that you got to do something different if you can't get any more. But look, again, I've said this before. They got three of everything on defense. They got one of everything on offense. If it's Bedenbaugh's fault or Nagy's fault or whoever's fault it is that they have to move one offensive lineman goes down, they have to move everybody around to play a different position. That's Bill's fault.
10: Good.
11: That's somebody's fault. You know,
10: yeah,
12: and remember at that thing that the Hal Smith thing is what he, remember he said Mark he was worried about they were worried about depth on the offensive line, and that's a problem. I think a Nagy that's a problem where they have no depth there, and if Fasucci hasn't played, you got a problem because they have absolutely no depth, and I agree with that. What you're saying, they're spending the money on defense and not helping out the offensive line there with depth-wise.
11: You better have offensive and defensive lines and a quarterback in the SEC. I mean, like, whatever it takes to pay that, you better have it. And I don't think fixing it necessarily is great in the portal. I mean, I don't know that it's Bill's fault that Caden Green came to Oklahoma, and I don't know if they didn't pay him. I mean, I heard that story that he just kind of left and maybe was homesick. He's going to be a top number one, first-round pick in the NFL draft. He could be a pretty good left tackle for this year. So, listen, I'm not absolving anybody. Don't ever think I'm taking up for anyone on this. I think that there's so much wrong that you have to blame the head coach more than anything. But if you wanted to say, hey, Bill, it's time to move on because you're ineffective up front with recruiting or with schemes or with whatever you want, I'm good with it. Good with it.
10: Talking to Mark Rogers. Hey, some great game. Is this not a great weekend of college football? I mean, I mean, it's just all the way through. It's starting right now. I mean,
11: it's one of the
10: Illinois,
11: best I can remember.
10: Yeah, Illinois is giving Ohio State everything they want. Wake Forest is giving Louisville everything they want. This Texas game, I mean, I just think the quarterback situation, because of experience, helps Texas.
12: Well, he got hurt. He's not playing.
10: Oh, who is it?
12: They got their backup in there.
10: Manning's out?
12: No, Tennessee.
11: Yeah, Faison Brandon. Faison Brandon looked like Faison Brandon looked like his shoulder either popped out or maybe a collarbone or something.
12: Collarbone,
10: that's not good. Okay, well, that's not good for them. By the way, Wake Forest just threw like a 70-yard touchdown. They're now up 17-14 on Louisville. You and I are both. You said it earlier in the week. I saw it too. This Florida Mississippi game, Mark. I mean, Vegas is telling everybody that Florida's going to win the game, even though Mississippi's really good. Now, maybe Mississippi will win. They're good, but that's a crazy line, is it not?
11: It is a crazy line. It's the biggest letdown situation I can ever remember in college football, is that you got a coach that left in the middle of the playoff run. You gear everything up for that game to win that game and play that week. And now you got to go on the road to see a really, really good team. So, I don't know. Again, Ole Miss is pretty good, but their defense has been suspect somewhat this year. Louisville went up and down the field on them in week one. So I love Philo. I love the coordinator from Faulkner that came over from Georgia Tech. And then their running back, Baugh, is just a freight train. So I think that Florida, they had good players. They've beaten teams the last 2 years there in the top 10. Had a chance to be with Coach Stoops on Wednesday night, and he was talking about the fact that it's just a different feel with Summerall there as the head coach. They've just kind of been missing something, and that you can kind of feel it. He's been to practice there. Coach Spurrier is really, really impressed with what he's seen so far with him. So I think that this Florida team is a legit contender to me in the SEC. They got to go to Texas, and they, of course, have to play Georgia this year, which they're playing in Tampa, I think. Jacksonville Stadium's being redone. But those are two games. If they can split that, then I think they got a good chance to get to the championship game.
10: Jeremiah Smith just scored. Jeremiah Smith just scored his third touchdown. By the way,
12: I know
10: he's unbelievable. He's ridiculous.
12: He's a freak. I mean, he is a freak. But that's a good point, Mark. That Mississippi, that Louisville ran up and down the field on that defense. So, and they barely beat Louisville. So, and Louisville's a good team, but Florida, you put a good coach in a job like that, You're going to win. You're going to win.
10: Yeah, I agree. Yeah.
11: And I think, too, just because he inherits good players. You know, he inherited not all movement, you know. I mean, sometimes you got to bring a bunch of dudes, but Florida had some dudes there. They got the offensive coordinator and a quarterback, and look how much easier it is when the head coach brings in a coordinator that can do his job. All right? I mean, that's a problem that might forever doom Brent Venables at OU if they can't get this offense figured out.
10: Yeah. What about in West Virginia today? I got to tell you, what a big game this is for Oklahoma State, Mark, and West Virginia.
11: Well, when we figure out what the Oklahoma State defense is, which I think has done a really good job so far. They've been great on third downs. If I'm OSU, I'm going to make Michael Hawkins Jr. throw the ball. I don't think that's a strength of his, and he's been kind of allowed to have free reign in this Rich Rod offense where he's running and having a lot of success. So I think if Oklahoma State can force him into throwing on third down, they'll win the game. Because I do think the OSU offense will be good enough. Should be a great environment. And just like you said, Jim, these games all day. Tonight, 6:30 window is the best to me. I mean, we just got everything going on tonight with USC, Oregon. I can't wait for all these games.
10: Yeah. Oh, and then what about in Georgia? What do you think's happening?
11: I just see it being a low-scoring game. I think OU has to figure out, if I'm coaching on that coaching staff, is like, hey, can we put together a couple of drives? Do we think we can score two touchdowns on offense, hopefully make something happen on defense, and then be in the game in the fourth quarter and come up with a big play? But you're going against an experienced quarterback. You're going against a defense that may even be better than yours. I don't know how it can look anything but suboptimal for OU. So I think it's something in the neighborhood of 27-10 or 27-13, something like that, which would be kind of right around the number. I'm not real excited about picking the game against the point spread, but I don't see Oklahoma scoring a ton of points.
10: One last thing. I can't remember what I was going to ask now. Daggone it. I know. Who you like in the USC game out there? I really like Oregon. I just think USC looks good and everything, but the Rutgers Oregon game, man, was ugly. You like Oregon too?
11: Yeah, I like Oregon. I mean, I just think if you threw out the Oklahoma State game, and there's a lot of weird things that happen in that game. They travel across the country to play where it's 100, degrees. It's just a tough spot for Oregon. That they looked good, bounce back last week. I'll take in a a blind taste test. I'll take Dan Lanning as a coach over Lincoln. So I think that Oregon is better on both sides of the ball than what USC is. So I'll take Oregon.
10: All right, Mark. Thanks, man. Appreciate it.
11: You bet, guys. Good talk to you. We'll be listening throughout the day.
10: All right, Mark Rogers. You can hear him every Monday through Friday at 11 a.m. Al, tell everybody about Thunderbird Casino.
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10: First play, he takes off running, too. Yeah, he's going to be good someday, I think. It's countdown to kickoff. 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I'm sure he's got a lot to talk about with this offense right here on The Leader in Sports, The Animal.
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7: Oklahoma goes to number 2 Georgia today at 2:30. Oklahoma State is at West Virginia at 6 o'clock tonight. Tulsa visits Arkansas at 7. Second quarter scores, number 1 Texas leads number 14 Tennessee 10-3. Number 7 Ohio State leads Illinois 21-7. Number 11 Texas Tech leads Sam Houston 21-7. And Wake Forest leads number 16 Louisville 17-14. 1 o'clock, number 3 Notre Dame will be at Purdue. 2:30 games, number 4 Ole Miss is at number 21 Florida. Number 15 Utah goes to Iowa State. And number 17 Iowa is at number 18 Michigan. 3 o'clock today, number 25 Houston is at Georgia Southern. 4 o'clock, number 13, Penn State, hosting Wisconsin. 5:30, number 6, Miami, home for Central Michigan. 6 o'clock, number 8, Alabama, hosting South Carolina. 6:30 games, number 23, Texas A&M, is at number 10, LSU. Number 20, Oregon, visits number 12, Southern Cal. 6:45, number 19, Missouri, is at number 24, Mississippi State. And at 8 o'clock, number 22, SMU, hosting Missouri State. Last night, number 5, Indiana, got past Northwestern, 29-23.
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12: Yeah, I'm going to Stockton today. Alex back here at Thunderbird Casino. Got Jim Traber and Cale Gundy. Cale, you down at UN Athens?
20: Boy, I'm here, Al. I'm about half a mile away from the Sanford Stadium. We just got here with a big group, and we're at the OU Athletic Department tailgate party right now. So beautiful day here. It'll be about 80-ish, which is a break in the weather, obviously, for the Oklahoma fans, and should be a great, great day.
10: Cale, I was on the air yesterday. You probably didn't hear, but I had a couple people tell me that they have worked this week on opening it up a little bit more and maybe a couple more of the air raid principles that they were supposed to run with Arbuckle. What are your thoughts on if that happens?
20: Well, boy, I mean, that's the first I've heard that. But, you know, they really haven't done anything well, unfortunately. And they've got to find something. And, you know, if they struggle running the ball, then you need to try to throw it a little bit more, you know. You don't want to come up with a whole bunch of brand-new schemes. And because, obviously, we've seen on a lot of film throughout the course of the week that there's been a lot of missed assignments. Well, you start adding a bunch of new stuff, and that's a recipe for disaster.
10: What? So, I'm just saying, I think, Cale, the number one thing that they're thinking about is it's obvious their offensive line cannot sustain blocks, so try to get rid of the ball earlier, get a little quicker, so it makes it a little bit easier on guys up front. That's kind of what they're talking about.
20: Yeah, well, and here's the deal, Jim, and that all sounds good, but do you think the Georgia coaches know that? They know they don't want to sit in the pocket for a long time and take deep shots. And so they know we got to be prepared for mess routes, short routes, hitches, stops, out routes, anything shorter than 10 yards. That's the concern. I like what you're saying and what you said, but the Georgia coaches know that too. So defensively, they will be prepared for all of that stuff. So, and hey, they got to find something, you know. And again, we said it, you guys have said it, this team has got to win like they did last year. They got to win by defense and hopefully get a turnover, you know, and which they haven't gotten many turnovers so far. But, you know, this team went to Alabama and won last year. Nobody thought that would happen. This team went to Tennessee last year. Nobody thought that would happen. And, you know, it'll be interesting because Georgia's been dominating when you're playing teams is not as good as you, which they have. But they've kicked everybody's butt. They've been able to run the ball. The quarterback is just unbelievable. I mean, he's averaging throwing 15 times a game. You know, he's completing 85%. I mean, he's just a perfect. Now, it's going to get more serious today because he's probably going to play one of the best defenses, if not the best defense, that Georgia may play throughout the SEC this year versus Oklahoma. So find something. I don't know. Just don't turn the ball over. Don't give them more opportunities. You know, if you got to go three and out, punt it away and put the ball on the other side of the 50, give them the ball on their 30 and their 40 and their 20 and see if they can take it consistently up and down the field versus OU's defense. I don't think they can. I think they can some, but not on a consistent basis.
12: Let me, a few years ago, KL, you were at Othello's with me, and we were talking about, you told me that in the Atlanta area, that you could have offered like 35 scholarships just in that area.
20: Oh, yeah. Yeah. Yeah. So when I started coaching at UAB back in the mid-90s in Birmingham, I had the Atlanta area, the greater Atlanta area. And this state is just, they have so many great athletes, you know, just young men that are, you know, fast and quick, strong. And, you know, this is just, this is one of the best states in all of the United States for high school football. And, you know, when you're at a program like Georgia and you're having the success, you know, they're bringing in a lot of great players in every single class. And, yeah, players like to leave and go to the transfer portal and go get money, and but they do a good job of retaining because people like to stay here and play for championship teams. Players like to stay here and play for Kirby Smart and play for a great defense, just like what we see at OU now. You know, you don't see a ton of OU defensive players leave and get in the portal. Why? Because they want to play for Brent Venables. Because they want to play for a great defense, and that's what's going on right now at Oklahoma.
10: Yeah, talking to Cale Gundy. You know, Cale, listen, I certainly don't know football like you do, or the dudes that are coaching at OU. But if I was an offensive coordinator, I would at least once or twice a game go max protection. Put Sedania on one side, the Thomas kid on the other, throw it down the field, and just lob it up. You can get a pass interference. You might get behind. But at least you let the other team know that you're doing it. Like Jason White was on with me and Al, says you got to stretch the field sometimes. Do you agree with that? Because they don't do that at all, Cale.
20: No, they've done it early in games where, you know, he'll take a snap and he'll throw a go ball outside, but typically the ball goes out of bounds, and that ain't any good. You're not accomplishing anything.
10: Yeah,
20: you know,
10: you're right.
20: Keep the ball in bounds like you said. You know, I would rather try to see if they can maximum protect, like you say, and throw some deep post routes. Get them in single safety if you can, and try to find a way to throw some deep posts or some post corners. But John's got to keep the ball in play. Like you said, he's got to give the opportunity for a receiver to have to turn around and catch a ball and have a defensive back run into him. And if he doesn't catch it, maybe he gets an interference. You got to give them opportunities. And they, you know, John has not been very good throwing go balls on the sidelines. Typically when he throws them once or twice a game, he throws them out of bounds. Well, you're not giving anybody a chance to do that. So maybe they can find a way to do some of that today. And hey, you know, we've all said it. They got to win ugly, and there's nothing wrong with them winning ugly. They won ugly last year, but you know what? Everybody was happy as hell. They went to the college football playoffs. They won with a very average offense and a below-average run game last year, but they won with defense. And this OU defense is going to play great today. There's no doubt in my mind. I don't think there's any way Georgia can score more than four touchdowns. And that's hard for OU because I don't know if OU can score that many points as well.
12: Let me ask you, Cale. You were on the staff when Bob Stoops said he made the hardest coaching decision he ever made, firing Heupel, and because he didn't think the offense had an identity. He brought in Lincoln Riley and had a great identity. Does it here in the near future, whatever, Oklahoma has to establish some kind of offensive identity?
20: They do. They do. And they felt like that they've been recruiting the right guys. You know, John Mateer, a couple of years ago when he came out, the rankings had him rated as not only the top quarterback in the country in the transfer portal, but one of the top players in the country in the transfer portal. They've been signing some better offensive linemen. They've signed some five-star offensive linemen, you know, but just as of right now, and they've signed some five-star running backs. But for one reason or another, guys, those guys haven't been playing like that. whether it's coaches, whether it's players, whether it's a total of everybody. They just haven't done that yet.
10: Yeah. I know that Bill Biedenbokel is a great football coach. You've been, you know, around him. You've watched him. But they haven't had a real good offensive line in about 4 or 5 years. I know it's not just his fault, but does he deserve any blame? I mean, I know he's got. Is there some on him at all?
20: Oh yes. I think Coach Beanbo, I think Bill would tell you that, and he sees what's going on. So I can't figure it out. You know, with not being at those practices and not watching film all the time. You know, it's I'm surprised with the offensive line how much they've been struggling. You know, now they've been going out and getting some of these players in the portal, and those guys just haven't been adding up. You know, the tough thing about getting players in the portal, and we've said this, and I've said it, is, you know, you watch a guy on film, you like him, you bring him down the hallway, and the coach, you watch him, offensive line coach watches him, yeah, he's a good player. The offense coordinator likes him, and if Brent Venables has to okay him or whatever, and then you call him and you get him on a visit, he comes to your campus in a week or two during the transfer portal, and over that weekend he's committed to you. He walks in, he's 6'5", he's 6'4", he's 315, he's 320, he's a great-looking kid. You know, he talks well, you put him on the board, he's very smart, but you get him here, he's not what you anticipated or what you hoped. And it's because you don't know anything about them. You don't know what their daily habits are like. You don't know about you don't know what they're like in the weight room. You don't know what they're like when they have to get up and go to work every single day. Did they come from a program that has that was really good in the weight room? It's really tough in the transfer portal. It really, really is. It's easier, in my opinion, to get better skill players in the transfer portal than it is to get. Offensive linemen in the portal, and I just think they're in a challenging spot. But I'm surprised, Jim, that this offensive line hasn't been that has been poorly at times as they are. And I know the game goes fast. I know you can watch videos and people are critiquing them and saying they should have done this and this guy should have came off and blocked this guy. You know, the game goes fast, but guess what? The game goes fast for everybody. And they're not performing like they need to be performing right now.
12: Yeah. Let me ask you, Michael Fizzucci was recruited by the world. 5-star guy, everybody wanted him. Do you think he's going to play this season?
20: I mean, you know, my guess is he will play sometime this season. I don't know Michael Fizzucci. I don't know, you know, what he's made of, you know, what his inside is and his burning desire. You know, everybody's kind of starting to look and saying, okay, is this one of these guys that he's getting outside influences and he's a little dinged up and injured and he's not fighting through it, or can he not really play through it? That's the tough thing, and they need him because he is a legit good football player. He is a legit, if he continues to grow and stay in the weight room, he's an NFL football player. We watched him last year play really, really well as a true freshman. So they need him because having to move some other guys around, and we knew this going into the season, that they only had about 6 or 7 players that they felt good about. Do they have more than that? That they can stick out there and play games? Yeah, they do. They got guys they can stick out there. They got 10 or 12 of them. But just putting a body out there ain't it. You got to go out there and be able to perform at a high level against SEC defensive linemen.
10: Yeah, Mark Rogers said something that's right on the money. I mean, the University of Oklahoma, if they get an offensive lineman that gets hurt, they should just be able to replace him with the guy behind him. They shouldn't have to move people to all these different positions, right? Right, Cale?
20: Yeah. Well, you would hope so. But, again, the biggest problem today in college football is the transfer portal, because what is happening, these twos, and what I mean by backups, your second offensive line or second defensive line, the teams just don't have the overall depth like they used to have. And the reason why is because these twos, these backup players, are getting snatched to go to somewhere else. Somebody may be making $300,000 at OU as a number two, but he could go somewhere else and make $650,000 or $700,000. And these kids are having a hard time turning that away. So it's hard to build a lot of depth. Again, Brent Venables can build depth because every player knows you're going to play for one of the best defenses in the country. And sometimes you'll have players that will sit around and wait for a year or two until they get their opportunities. I just don't see that in the offense right now, players wanting to sit around. I see them leaving, and then you have to go out and get in the transfer portal and go find players.
12: Kale, I've said Gunnar Stockton, most underrated quarterback in the country. When you're completing 85% of your passes, I know they haven't played anybody, but this guy's really, really good, and people nationally don't talk about him much.
20: Hey, OU hadn't played anybody except for Michigan, and Michigan is a good defense. They'll be a top 30 defense. If you're a good quarterback, Al, and you have a run game, you should be able to play like that. I mean, he's averaging only throwing 15 times a game. I said it here a week or two ago. I would keep running this ball if I was OU. Even if it wasn't good, I would keep pounding it. I'd just continue to keep doing it. But I'd also find ways of try to get John out of the pocket some. Take some of the stress off of him. We all know by now, we've watched plenty of games, John doesn't like sitting in the pocket. And if it's not clean and easy, he panics. And you know what? A lot of guys do. I get it. I understand it. But I'd like to see more opportunities for him to get outside of the pocket and give him the opportunities to throw a one or two, a high or low or something. And if not, run it for 4 or 5 yards and slide and get down and go back to the huddle at 2nd and 5.
10: Yeah, you're totally right. Kale, give us what you think, real quick, a synopsis of what's going to happen in Morgantown today and then, of course, in Athens as well.
20: Well, you know, whoever is able to keep the opposing quarterback limited under control today is going to win that game out there. West Virginia is playing at a high, and I mentioned this. We had the voice of the Mountain Mateers, Tony Caridi, on the phone with us earlier in the week, and I asked this question. I said, now, do you think that there's a possibility, because West Virginia hadn't been 3-0 in a long time, and do you think they're getting patted on the back out there? They just beat a really good team in Virginia, which I think is a good football team, but they beat them last week. Here's what I think they should do defensively. I would load that box, and I would see if Michael Hawkins can beat me and receivers can beat me 1-on-1, I would shut that run game down, because they're going to run quarterback run plays. They're going to have design QB runs where they get an extra blocker and block everybody in the box. I'd make it as difficult as possible for Michael Hawkins to run the ball. Let him beat you as a passer. Now, if he starts to beating you as a passer, then you've got to adjust and find some other things. But again, if this defense from West Virginia, who the defensive coordinator came from Jacksonville State, went to OU, he was Brent's defensive coordinator, so he kind of runs very similar stuff, and I think he knows defense. You know, can they disguise, can they create some pressures and some blitzes to confuse Drew Messemaker? But at the end of the day, as we all always say, you got to be able to establish a line of scrimmage and eliminate the turnovers.
10: So who are you picking? You picking OSU or you picking West Virginia?
20: I'm picking OSU to win this game.
10: Good.
20: I'm picking OSU to win this game because what I said earlier. I think I'm banking on, or maybe it's a hope more than anything, that West Virginia maybe think that they're a little bit better than they are after just coming off that great victory and going 3-0. But we're going to see. We're going to know a lot better. These games are going to start to get a little bit easier to pick after a week or two when you start playing conference ball. We'll start to see how good everybody is, how good defensive linemen are, how good quarterbacks are, offensive line, run game, and all that stuff. So I think it's going to be a 38-34 game. I got the Cowboys coming out on top.
10: And give me a pick in Athens.
20: Oh, I think, Jim, I want to say a 27-13, a 24-14, 24-20, somewhere around there. And it's a long shot. I don't think it'll be a 31-3, a 31-10, a 34-14. Again, at the end of the day, Georgia's going to have a hard time scoring against this OU defense. The one thing we know is OU's got damn good defense, period, at the end of the day. They can play with anybody in the country, and they're going to give people fits. If they can find a way to get a turnover, you know, and create some energy on that football team, then they might have a chance, but it's going to be a long shot.
10: Yep. Thanks, Kale. Great stuff. Appreciate you.
12: Thanks, Kale.
20: All right. Thank you, guys. Yep.
10: All right, ladies and gentlemen, that's Kale Gundy. He is in Georgia. When we get back, we're going to talk to Barry Trammell. Al Eschbeck is at Thunderbird on Highway 9. He got a lot of great things going on out there. He'll tell you about that. And this is Countdown to Kickoff, Game Time, sponsored by McBride Orthopedic Hospital, delivering the highest level of orthopedic care in Oklahoma. 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
5: 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Jim Traber with us, and let's go to Athens, Georgia, bringing Barry Trammell as Oklahoma, Georgia at 2:30 kick. What's it like down there, Barry?
6: Well, it's festive atmosphere. It's a really cool campus, of course, just trees and hills and football stadium sort of tucked in the middle of all of it, and tailgaters everywhere, and not one big place, but just spread out all over. So it's a pretty festive place, I'd say.
7: So is the stadium right in the middle of campus?
6: Yeah, I mean, I don't know about the actual, but it's
7: right.
6: Maybe near the edge, but it's in the middle of. I'm looking at academic buildings right next door and all that stuff. So yeah, so I would say yes. And it's you hardly see it till you're right on it, just because it's built. Good chunk of it's built down, and it mixes in well. So. Yeah, it's not really like anything we're accustomed to before the SEC era, I would say. You know, you can see Kansas State and Iowa State and Tech and Baylor. You see those stadiums miles away. Norman, Stillwater, all of them. But not most of the SEC, and certainly not Georgia.
5: What's your sense to that? I mean, I'm watching Texas and Tennessee. Neither of these teams could run the ball either. I mean, teams that, and I know you disagree with Jim and I, if you can't run the ball, keep on throwing. Your thoughts, Barry?
6: Well, running the ball is not easy against good defenses. Now, I'm watching Wake Forest, Louisville. They got 200, Wake's got 290-something total yards at halftime against the top 20 team.
7: That so, little left-hander can play, can he? That little left-hander can play a little bit.
6: Yeah. And so, I mean, there are teams you can run on, but against the better teams in the SEC, it's hard to run the ball. So you do have to throw. I just think Sooners need to be selective in how they throw and what kind of throw, and they got to protect, and they got to give John Mateer not easy throws but easy decisions. I like the Max. One of you mentioned yesterday, do some max protect. I like that. That means he has fewer targets. Try to deliver the ball on target. So, but running the ball is going to be very difficult for both these teams today because neither one's too interested in letting you do it. So
7: yeah,
6: we'll see if maybe Mateer's runs can ignite something. I don't know.
7: Yeah, Stockton, Trim, 84% so far this year, 9 touchdowns, no interceptions. Now, he hasn't played anybody, obviously, so this is a huge step up for them. And, frankly, this is by far, I think, the best offense that OU has played. So that side of the ball is going to be interesting, even though all we talked about all week is the other side.
6: I love Gunnar Stockton. I mean, I think I told you guys before, he shows up in big games.

0: pretty mobile. He's very good thrower, good leader. I like everything about the guy. I think, he's probably not number one in the league. Trinidad Chambliss is, but I think he's pretty clearly number two. And, you know, we'll see what happens with somebody like Kamario Taylor coming on the scene. But I think he's a big-time quarterback. All you need to know is, I mean, they had a two-year starter. You remember the 120? Yeah, I think Carson Beck was a two-year starter and won a bunch of games. His record was 24-3 as a starting quarterback. And Georgia was glad, glad to let him go and let Gunnar Stockton take over. So, yeah, I think a big edge for the Bulldogs at quarterback. Big edge.
1: You look at them, it doesn't look like they have any weakness at all.
0: No, it's a great program. I mean, it's the team of the 20s, right? I mean, this has been the most successful program in the 2020s. They got two national titles. They got three SEC championships.
2: More than Ohio State?
0: Nobody. More national titles than Ohio State and as many conference championships as anybody else. A couple other people have three also. Mm-hmm. But, they've done it without massive turn to the portal. They're doing it a lot like OU is trying to with retention and development, and they've been very successful at it. Then they just got, they just sort of replaced Alabama as the SEC standard. Now, they're not at the level Saban's teams were at their height, but they're an outstanding program, and the one knock against them is they had a couple of lost a couple of close playoff games in 24 and 25. But outside of that, there's not much you can pick at when it comes to Kirby Smart and his program.
2: No doubt.
1: What I was thinking back, this is insane how my head, my mind thinks sometimes. I'm thinking this Oklahoma team, this offense, I'm going back to 1965 when I was in school there, and Gomer Jones, and it was so inept. This offense, what they got coming up against some of these defensive teams, especially these next two games with Georgia and Texas, I don't know how they're going to score. I mean,
2: nope.
1: Is there any reason for type of optimism?
0: Let me say this. I think Michigan's defense is on the level of Georgia and Texas. I think Michigan's big-time defense. And, you had a flash there in the first three possessions, or I guess it's two possessions. But to start the second half, they looked like a really good offense. So whatever was going on there, and that was mostly through the air, build on that is what I would suggest, because that, when it got 10-10, I mean, there wasn't anybody in Michigan Stadium that thought the Wolverines were going to win that game. So, I know the offense, the Mateer threw the pick and, game turned, but build on that and see what happens. The games are going to be low scoring in general. We're seeing that in Knoxville, 10-3 at halftime. So, you can play low-scoring games and stay in the game and try to win in the end. It's not easy, but that's about all OU can do. That's about all they can do. And here's the problem. They're not likely to be given the game by Georgia. Would you like to hear Kirby Smart's SEC record?
2: Yes.
0: 70-12. In the SEC.
2: Wow.
0: 70-12. I mean, that's not Bud Wilkinson in the 50s, but it's pretty dang good. 70-12.
2: Yeah. No, he's done a great job, and he's a defensive coach, and he's gone to a nice offense, right, Al?
1: Yeah, absolutely. Yeah.
2: Yeah, they run some good stuff. Tram, did you watch any of the Northwest? Oh, I'm sorry. Go ahead.
0: I was going to say, to make OU people feel a little better, Georgia fans have been disgruntled with Mike Bobo, their offensive coordinator, at times over the last 3 years. So So it's not like their offense has always been spectacular.
2: Because they had Monken. I mean, they had my boy Todd Monken before.
0: No,
2: right?
0: I'm talking about
2: Monken.
0: Well, yeah, that's true. Yeah, they were much better. Yeah, in 21-22. So, I mean, Georgia has had its problems, but has worked through them and figured out ways to get it done, and that's what OU's got to do. I thought it was amazing what Northwestern did because they looked inept in the first half. They looked like they couldn't get anything done. And then the last four drives of the game, they literally just bang, bang, bang, bang, bang. And if they got that onside kick, they might have won.
2: Yeah, but I'll tell you what, their coach, I don't know what they were doing. I don't know what they were doing, Tram. If you're going to do what they did, I would have called a timeout with 2 minutes and 40 seconds to go so that there would have been more time because you still had the two-minute warning, but they let it run down. If you're going to let it run down and kick a field goal on second down, you're not supposed to onside kick there, right, Tram? You're supposed to kick the ball deep. Isn't that correct?
0: Well, I guess. If you're in the NFL, yes, but I don't know. I didn't have much confidence that they could stop Indiana. Hold them without a first down. I thought it was okay to do the onside.
2: Okay.
0: So, that's what I thought because
2: Indiana's not as good as they were last year.
0: Sort of disinterested. No,
2: Indiana's not as good as they were last year.
0: Like it.
2: No, no. And Hoover is certainly non-Bendoza.
0: And neither is your good friend JKS, the lefty quarterback at Cal Berkeley.
2: Oh, I know, man. That was so bad.
1: Terrible last night.
0: That was a terrible game.
2: Yeah.
0: That was a terrible game.
2: But, Tram, let me ask you, Tram, what I don't understand is in that first quarter and second quarter, they looked like they were the 1975 Nebraska Cornhuskers. They just kept running the ball up the middle and running the ball. Al will tell you, last year, Saiga Pulitelli, he would run. They didn't run him at all anymore. I don't know what they're doing out there.
0: Yeah, I don't know. I didn't know. I don't know what they were doing. That wasn't my favorite hire. Loopy from Oregon was not that. I wasn't crazy about that. And I thought that was a very unimpressive game. Like Clemson run for 290 yards on you, and you give them 11 points on special teams, offside on a pooch punt, and then the punt return. And I just thought, man, I enjoyed watching them last year. Remember how much fun they were on those late night games last year?
2: Oh, yeah. We loved it.
1: Unbelievable.
2: Yeah.
0: Not very good at all. Not very good.
2: No. Now, that's a defensive coordinator from Oregon, right? It's a defensive coordinator that came there from Oregon, right?
0: Yes. Yeah, that is true.
2: He looked like a defensive coach last night. My gosh.
0: I don't know who. You know, their previous coach was defensive coordinator also. I don't know who's running the Cal offense. Let's look here. Jordan Somerville. I don't know anything about him. Great day.
2: Yeah,
0: you got to be kidding me. Jordan Somerville. He's 30 years old.
2: Oh.
0: These young coordinators,
2: where'd he come
0: sometimes
2: from?
0: They hit and sometimes they don't. They hired him.
2: Where'd he come from? You know?
0: He was the assistant quarterback coach of the Tampa Bay Buccaneers.
2: Oh, they're bringing in a pro.
0: Before that, he was
2: that.
0: An offensive analyst at Oregon. Yeah, he's only 30 years old, though. Golly. Yeah, that's not a fabulous. That wasn't great, I don't think.
2: No, that was bad. You're right. I've been touting the guy, and he looks horrible. Well, what about Stillwater? I mean, excuse me, Morgantown. Boy, I got to tell you, I'm excited about OU Nebraska, but I might be more excited about that game, fellas. What do you think, Tram?
0: I think it's going to be fun. We hadn't got to see the Cowboys in a real game. So it's going to be fun. This is sort of the game to me that decides it's the rubber match because the poor performance at Tulsa, the great performance against Oregon, Murray State doesn't count on any level. So this is the game that determines it. And, there's a good reason to believe OSU's really good on offense like we thought they were. But I think Michael Hawkins is going to be fun. I tell you, the OSU defense has played much better than any of us thought. And so that gives me optimism that, the Cowboys can curtail West Virginia on some level. I picked OSU to win 31-28. And if we get a game like that, it's going to be great fun. Morgantown can be wild at night when they like their team, and they do like their team. And I think it's going to be a fun game. I'm with you.
1: What about USC Oregon?
0: I'm anxious to see. You know, USC is mostly untested. Oregon, a little bit of a schizophrenic team so far, which is not the Oregon way. They've generally been really consistent. So we need to see. Huge game for Lincoln, I think. Whatever momentum he's built in this 4-0 start, whatever optimism the Trojans have, it's finally going to be their year. That goes away. When you play a weak non-conference schedule and then get to open with Rutgers, you're not, you don't get any mulligans when the tough teams arrive. And Oregon will be a tough team. So that'll be a fun one. I think Oregon's pride has been wounded by OSU. So I assume the Ducks will be ready to play.
2: And you're picking Oregon?
0: I think I picked Oregon. I don't really remember. Whatever I picked, I stand by, but I think I picked Oregon close. It'll be a good
1: Tennessee
0: close game.
1: Just scored a touchdown. They're going to try Texas right now.
0: No,
2: Punt return.
0: That,
2: golly, special teams. We don't talk about them enough.
0: You got to love it.
2: We don't talk about them enough. Because Texas defense has shut them down, and now they're tied.
0: Yes.
1: And then the Texas offense hasn't done anything since then for a stride.
0: About OU's.
2: You're right. Go ahead, Trim.
0: Yeah. OU special teams last week were awful. And they're always excellent, but they were terrible last week. Just terrible. And they got to fix that. If they don't win the special teams today, they're in bad shape. They're in very bad shape.
2: Yeah, you're right. One more before we go back to the OU game. What about Florida and Mississippi? As Mark Rogers said it earlier today, one of the worst spots you'll ever see in college football from Mississippi after beating their ex-coach and everything. What are your thoughts on that game?
0: As the official president of the John Summerall fan club, I think there's a little bit too much concern that the Gators are on the level of Mississippi. I think Ole Miss will get them. I don't really believe in the Florida offense, even though they've looked great, scored 44 on Auburn. I think Mississippi will get them. The quarterback difference is massive. Ole Miss has an excellent roster. You know, somebody made the point this week, what if Lane Kiffin had just stayed at Mississippi and just have these guys he's got, plus the four or five really good players he took with him from Oxford to Baton Rouge. I mean, he'd had the best team in America. So,
2: no, you're
0: I
2: right.
0: I think Ole Miss.
2: They could win a national championship.
0: To win this game. Yeah, I think that's right.
2: Has Mississippi ever won a national championship, guys?
0: I like the Rebels.
1: I do not think so.
0: Yeah, back under Johnny Vaught in the segregation days. Yeah, and I think they did in 59, 60, 58, somewhere back in there.
1: Well, in 68, Glenn Griffin, it was the best year. I don't know if they won a national championship that year. It was the same year, 61, that their first black student came to school there. It was they did a great 30 for 30 on it. If they did, it would have been 61 or 62.
0: They finished second in the AP poll in 59 and 60, third in 62, but somebody gave them a national title in those years.
3: Yeah, they claimed 59, 60, and 62.
1: Well, they claimed one, but they never won one.
3: The polls, they've never won it in the major polls.
2: Yeah, what a joke. All right, give us your final. What you think's going to happen in where you are, big boy?
0: I think OU will just struggle to score, but they'll keep it close because the defense is good. But Georgia has too much. I'm saying 20-7.
2: All right, Trim. Thanks a lot. We appreciate you. All right, he's gone. Al, tell the people about Thunderbird.
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16: 2:30 today, Oklahoma goes to number 2 Georgia. 6 o'clock tonight, Oklahoma State is at West Virginia. And Tulsa goes to Arkansas at 7 o'clock tonight. Top 25, these games in the third quarter. 10 apiece, number 1 Texas, number 14 Tennessee. Number 7 Ohio State leads Illinois 28-10. Number 11 Texas Tech leads Sam Houston 35-14. And Wake Forest leads number 16 Louisville 24-21. No score first quarter, number 3 Notre Dame and Purdue. 2:30 games, number 4 Ole Miss is at number 21 Florida. Number 15 Utah goes to Iowa State. And number 17, Iowa, is at number 18, Michigan. 3 o'clock, number 25, Houston, is at Georgia Southern. 4 o'clock today, number 13, Penn State, hosting Wisconsin. 5:30, number 6, Miami, home for Central Michigan. 6 o'clock, number 8, Alabama, hosting South Carolina. 6:30 games, number 23, Texas A&M, is at number 10, LSU. And number 20, Oregon, goes to number 12, Southern Cal. 6:45, number 19, Missouri, is at number 24, Mississippi State. And 8 o'clock, number 22, SMU, hosts Missouri State. Last night, number 5, Indiana, defeated Northwestern 29-23.
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17: And the Mac Palace back here with Thunderbird. We got Jim Traver in studio and join us, Jim, Dean Blevins. Who do you trust? Dean, if you're OU, you got to trust John Mathieu. They're not going to be able to run the ball. I'm watching Texas, Tennessee. Neither of those teams can run the ball. You got to be able to come out and throw the ball, trust your quarterback, right?
18: Well, you got to that's what you'd like to be able to do. So that probably is a good place to start, because that has to happen to give you a chance. This is a scary game in my mind, Al. I hope I'm wrong on it, like I was wrong on the OSU game against Oregon. But this is a scary game.
19: Yeah, there's no doubt. I mean, this is going to be... it might be Texas. Go ahead, Dean.
18: Jim, he's completing 84% of it. He's completing 84% of his passes, Gunnar Stockton. Point being that they seem to have receivers open all the time. Mateer didn't in that last game, and that's been a problem down there. So open receivers for Oklahoma needs to happen. And the secondary, Boganowski, he wasn't that much better than what they've replaced him with. But, you know, he's a starter. And so they got to cover. They've got to really cover back there. And, guys, we haven't talked about turnovers. It's a game that if you have any chance to pull off this upset, you have to win the turnover battle. And as fantastic as Brent and his defenses have been, that's been a problem, and it is this year, too.
17: Well, and Alabama and Tennessee last year on the road because they got turnovers and won the game.
19: And touchdowns, by the way, on those turnovers.
18: A guy in the NFL who's a really, really good player and was just a fabulous college player.
17: And Eli Bowen did it also.
19: And Billy Bowman return a touchdown too? I think for one in one of those games.
17: 2 years ago.
19: 2 years ago. Yeah, my bad. Yeah.
18: Yeah.
19: Good, Dean.
18: Well, Billy Bowman is the guy that. I'm just saying they've had some really. I'm just looking at the personnel, Jim. I know the good news is it sounds like Kip is going to give it a go. Kip Lewis, the linebacker, is going to give it a go. That's going to really help because I know Stone's on the field right now, but I think it would surprise if he were to play and be very surprising if he would be an impact player if he did play. So they're shorthanded there defensively. They've got to really make up for it with turnovers, I think.
19: Dino, I've brought this up today a few times. I want to bring it up to you. If you were an offensive coordinator, Dino, whether you had your offensive line blocking or not, wouldn't you a couple times a game just go max protection and just run your dudes down the field and lob it up? You get pass interference, you get a completion. Wouldn't you try that some?
18: Yeah, Jim, that's a really smart last part of your comment and question because, there's a good percentage of the time, it seems. I know when Oklahoma's thrown on deep, there seems to be a good percentage of the time that that there's pass interference. And, the answer to your question is absolutely yes. And if they don't, it'll be a real surprise because you guys know how Georgia plays defense. They're giving up 40 yards a game, and they're going to be in your – they're going to line those guys up. They're going to have 11 defenders stacked. So you got to do that.
19: Yeah. And we were trying to figure out, Al, me and Matt, I don't think there's been a pass interference against the other team this year. I don't remember it. I mean, because I don't think they're forcing the defense to putting the defense in a tough position at all, Dean.
18: Yeah. No, excellent point. You've got to be – what you're talking about, Jim, is being proactive, being aggressive. You've got to be the aggressor. And you can't play back on your heels. I don't care if it's golf or any other sport. You've got to be aggressive. You've got to go at it. And that hasn't been the case offensively. Defensively, they play like that all the time. Well, it's really strange, the dichotomy between the two. The mentalities between the difference between the mentalities of their offense and defense.
17: And you know what has to be important, too, is – in a game like this, special teams, which means field position. Oklahoma's field position has been absolutely horrific here.
19: Great point, Al.
18: Yeah.
17: I mean, they got to get something in from Satania returns it. And the but field position has been really, really bad for them the last couple of games.
18: No, it really has. And so what you're talking about is that all of these factors outside of just straight offense and defense, that Oklahoma needs to be on top of their game and maybe get a few bounces, you know. So that's how you make a game that I think could get out of hand. That's how you pull off upsets or stay in a game like that. So it's time for that to happen. You better believe it. But those types of things happen when you're the aggressor and you're proactive, like I'm talking about. You know what I'm talking about, Jim? I'm having trouble describing it, but it's
19: no, you're
18: playing,
19: right.
18: More, you know what? When you have a great offense, you have one of those Baker Mayfield, Kyler Murray offenses. You always feel like you're on the go, right? You're always pushing forward, and the defense is on its heels. So Oklahoma needs to have that approach, whether it works or not. You still have to have it.
19: So I totally agree, Dean. You know, Al and I all the time, we've talked for years and years and years. If you're an underdog, you're supposed to do things out of the ordinary. You know, I'd like to see him fake a punt today or fake, you know, do something.
18: Yeah.
19: I mean, my gosh, you're a 14-point underdog.
18: Yeah.
19: This isn't normal Oklahoma. I mean, I remember when OU went up to OSU and they were an underdog and Bob Stoops faked the daggone field goal. And they upset OSU with Blake Bell at quarterback. Mm-hmm. So all I'm saying is, don't just go up there and say, we got a great defense. Let's just not do it. Do something. You know what I'm saying? You got to do something, Dean. Be aggressive.
18: When you think of Bob Stoops, you think of just what I'm talking about here, this proactive and being aggressive on both sides of the ball. Yeah.
19: Yep.
17: I'm watching again the Tennessee Texans and Jim Knight too as well. Decent, and Sarkisian is a great fit, but they keep on trying to run the ball on first down. They can't gain any yards. Why are you letting Manning air it out? I mean, I just don't understand the theory. You got to run the ball.
19: Second and nine. I mean, gosh, you're
17: putting it for them now. I mean,
19: yeah, you put yourself behind the eight ball, Dean.
17: And no, you can't do that today.
19: No.
18: Yeah. Yeah, they do, and I've not been able to watch that. I've been keeping up. I'm down in Texas going to a wedding, so I haven't been able to watch it. I've been keeping up as best I can, which isn't a real safe way to do it when you're driving. But you know, what you want to do there is put the game in Arch's hands if you're Tennessee. Because make him prove it on the road. We talked about his road record and just overall performances, the drastic difference between home and away yesterday when we
17: almost had a pick six against where he just threw.
19: Yeah. You know, the deal is that the Texas's defense is really good.
17: Really good. Yeah.
19: But their offense at times is very pedestrian. And I don't know. It's Sarkisian's an offensive coach too. You'd think he'd be doing something, right, on the road, Dean?
17: And they can't run the ball. So
19: can't run the ball.
17: Do something. You're right.
18: Well,
17: crazy.
18: I saw something I didn't think I'd ever see. Although I guess we did see the Ole Miss player in the end zone a couple of years ago hike his leg when he was imitating an animal pee.
19: Oh my gosh!
18: I saw Kirk Bowles sent out a tweet. Again, I'm drunk. I didn't see it. So one of their best players simulated. They got a penalty for urination simulation.
16: Yep.
19: Exactly. Yep. Sure did. And that's Simmons. Simmons. He's the best player on their whole team.
16: Yep.
19: Ridiculous.
18: Where are we?
19: I mean, Sarkisian took him out of the game.
18: $2 million. He's making
19: Sarkisian took him out of the daggone game, guys, and said, "Get out of here." I mean, that's just pathetic that he did
17: stupid.
19: That. Dean,
17: yeah,
19: give us
17: pathetic.
19: A score. Dean, give us a score up in West Virginia, and then, of course, in Athens, Georgia.
18: I think the game goes to the wire in West Virginia. I'll say the home team by 3 in that one. And I will say I'm really scared about this game. If you want my honest number, Jim, I'm going to go with 24 and 6. I'm going to go 34-6.
19: Oh, gosh, that would be ugly. Wow. Let's hope that you want to come on the post game. You can take over the post game show for us if it's 34-6, okay?
18: Well, I'll gladly own up to it if it's something, and that's not what I'm rooting for.
17: Well, that'd be bad for the OU. So, that'd be bad for the OU defense if they give up 34 points.
19: Yeah, no, you're right. You're definitely right. But both teams are playing the best defenses they've played. Yeah. So, although Michigan is good too. But thanks, Dino. We appreciate it.
17: See you, Dean. Yeah.
19: See you, Dean. We got big delays today, ladies and gentlemen. We apologize about that. Al, tell us about what's happening at Thunderbird Casino.
17: Oh, a lot of great things going on. They got $35,000 Crimson Cash Saturdays going on from 7 to 10 p.m. Play like a champion with the drawings every 30 minutes. Got to be present to win. Right here on Highway 9 in Norman, Thunderbird Casino.
19: Very nice. It's countdown to kickoff here in Oklahoma. As Oklahoma get ready, we're about, we're less than an hour away from getting after it down there. So we can't wait for that. 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When we return, we'll talk to Curtis Fitzpatrick and get his thoughts on this and everything else that's going on around the country. Got some good games going on. Boy, Wake Forest and Louisville is a great game. 27-24 Wake Forest. And Matt Meyer is going to let you know about everything in the country as far as scores are concerned, too. Stay with us right here on the Leader in Sports, The Animal.
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16: Less than an hour away from Oklahoma and number two Georgia. 6 o'clock tonight, Oklahoma State is at West Virginia. Tulsa goes to Arkansas at 7. Top 25, these games in the third quarter. Number 1, Texas leads number 14, Tennessee, 13-10. Number 7, Ohio State leads Illinois, 28-13. And Wake Forest leads number 16, Louisville, 27-24. Fourth quarter, number 11, Texas Tech leads Sam Houston, 35-14. Late first, number 3, Notre Dame leads Purdue, 7-0. 2:30 games, number 4, Ole Miss is at number 21, Florida. Number 15, Utah goes to Iowa State. And number 17, Iowa is at number 18, Michigan. 3 o'clock, number 25, Houston is at Georgia Southern. 4 o'clock, number 13, Penn State hosting Wisconsin. 5:30, number 6, Miami, home for Central Michigan. 6 o'clock, number 8, Alabama hosting South Carolina. 6:30, number 23, Texas A&M goes to number 10, LSU. And number 20, Oregon is at number 12, Southern Cal. 6:45, number 19, Missouri is at number 24, Mississippi State. And at 8 o'clock, number 22, SMU hosts Missouri State. Last night, number 5, Indiana defeated Northwestern 29-23.
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17: And we're back. That's a Fat Life Pack here at Thunderbird Casino in Norman. Highway 9, Jim Traber, Curtis Benchard. Guys, who will hit the jackpot today? I have no clue. You wanna help me with this?
25: Rocky Beers. How about that? That's my pick. If they're gonna do something, I think Rocky Beers will have to play a big part in the game.
19: Yeah, if is the big word, Curtis.
25: Yeah.
17: Curtis, Jim and I always talk about if you can't do something, why you try it. I'm watching Texas. All they're doing is trying to run the ball, and they can't. Through three quarters, they got about 40 yards rushing. And one good thing that looks for the OU. It looks like this Texas offense may keep OU in the game when they play them. I mean, it's unbelievable watching what they're
25: doing.
17: Yeah,
25: listen, they're without their best running back, Hollywood Smothers, and they keep feeding Raylick Brown, the USC transfer, and they're not getting anything out of that. And
17: no blocking. There's nothing there.
25: Yeah, there's no holes. Tennessee's doing a good job defensively, but Cam Coleman got hurt too. He had to come out of the game for Texas. So.
17: And what they're doing is saying Arch Manning beat us. Just like today, Georgia, Jim, they're going to say John Mattia try to beat us. So you let Mattia try to beat him, right, Jim?
19: Absolutely. My gosh. I mean, Curtis, you've known me and Al for a long time. Why keep beating your head against the wall? I mean, it just doesn't make any sense to me. I'm not saying you don't run it at all, but how about you set up the run with the pass instead of the opposite? Because when they run the ball, they can do nothing because everybody's standing inside, Curtis.
25: Yeah, I agree. You can't abandon the run.
19: No.
25: But I'm working those tight ends over the middle. I'm getting Satan. Yep. The question I have for OU's offense, though, if they're going to go that route, guys, I don't know if anybody can make a play at receiver outside of Satan. Not right now.
17: Barker Livingston was highly recruited. Why can't they get the ball at him?
25: I don't know, Al. I mean,
17: Elijah Thomas.
25: I mean, Barker Livingston has been known for two plays this year. One, he fumbled against Michigan, and then last week the interception where, you know, you can
19: they
25: say
19: messed
25: part
19: up.
25: Of it was hit. Yeah, he messed up. I mean,
19: yeah.
25: hadn't really been a factor.
17: Yeah. I got this stat. This is unbelievable. Texas, 26 carries for 37 yards.
19: Yeah, isn't that nice? That's beautiful,
17: How stupid is that?
25: Hey, I'll tell you this, guys. I'm looking at this game, and I know we're focused on Texas, but I'm thinking of, as I'm watching this game, I'm thinking Tennessee is doing, and I know they're the home team, it's a little different, but if we're all kind of trying to talk ourselves into how OU could win this game, I think Tennessee, the blueprint they have, that's how OU has to do it. They've picked off Arch Manning, they got a special teams touchdown, so they've gotten a turnover on defense, which OU hasn't done, Stockton doesn't throw interceptions, so you got to figure that out. You got to find a way to do that or get a fumble recovery. Make something out of the defense. But also, special teams has to be on point. You hang in there. You keep the game close. I mean, I know, and they got a freshman quarterback. He's not turning the ball over either. So if you're looking at OU, John Mattier, don't turn the ball over. If you do those things, then you could find yourself in a game as they are now, a three-point game going to the fourth quarter.
19: I don't disagree with you at all, Curtis. I think that it's obvious that you can't, if you're OU, you can't say to yourself, we're going to go out and score 28 points. What's sad is that we're all going into week four now, and OU's easier games are done. And not only does the schedule look hard in the beginning, it looks even harder now. The only team that's not as good is A&M. Everybody else looks better than we thought they would be. So, you know, they're trying to establish something against one of the best teams, maybe the best team in the country. So that just, you know, that's such a wall that you're backed up against, Curtis.
25: No doubt. The schedule's brutal, but maybe, you know, I hate the moral victories. That's stupid discussion. But if they go in and show something and they're in the game, then I think you could convince yourself, okay, you got Texas in the Cotton Bowl. I mean, this is the toughest game they got left on their schedule. I think you guys talked about this yesterday. It is. It's absolutely the toughest game. You're going to Georgia where they never lose. I mean, the Cotton Bowl, at least it's 50-50. I mean, you have some familiarity with them. Mm-hmm. I mean, Texas is good. They're obviously good, but, I mean, what if they lose this game? I mean, this game can set the stage for the rest of the season, good or bad, for Oklahoma. I mean, we might have a pretty good gauge. All right, they hang in there and make it a close game. I mean, if they win, that's incredible, but they don't look disastrous. Then you think, all right, you could maybe hang with Texas, go beat Texas and Dallas, and then you set yourself up for the rest of the season. If they get blown out, then we got real discussions to be had.
19: Yeah.
17: By the way, the line has dropped to 12.5 in this game.
25: David Stone is game time decision, guys. See a big knee brace on it, but the official SEC injury report has come out, and everybody else is out. Kip Lewis is in. I mean, he's not even on the list anymore, but he's playing. But David Stone, game time decision. Have you ever, Jim? I know you've seen a lot of injuries in your time, but a knee popping out and coming back, is that normal?
19: It's dangerous. It's dangerous because any dislocation. I've had a couple. I've had five in one shoulder. It hurts like crap when it first happens, but when it pops back in, you really don't feel anything anymore. It's like you think, okay, I thought I could keep playing baseball. The doctor was like, get the heck out of here. You can't keep playing. Well, the problem is if he does it again, And trust me, now that kneecap has gone across the tendon and back again, the tendon stretches out. So it's easier for now the kneecap to go out. See what I'm saying? So it's really dangerous for him to play this game. By the way, if he does, I bow down, man. He's got a lot of guts. That's awesome.
17: I tell you, Jim, if it's dangerous, there's zero chance he's playing. They wouldn't let him play.
19: But I'm not saying dangerous, Al, like he'd be done for the year. I'm just saying if it pops out, he's going to have big surgery. You see what I'm saying?
17: Well, they wouldn't play.
19: After the season. After the season. Well,
17: yeah, I just can't get. Did they say that was the injury? Did Venable say that?
19: That's what we've all heard.
25: Remember the press conference,
19: he said it popped out. Yeah. Remember that? Yeah. Those were his exact words. He didn't say what popped out.
17: But I would think they'd risk anything. I mean, if I'm his family, I wouldn't.
19: Yeah.
25: So, I mean, he's running out there with a brace on. I mean, he's been doing drills, and I mean, he was listed on the injury report. Now, I'm with you. I mean, that doesn't mean anything. You could just be messing around.
17: Let me tell you something, guys. If Asusi hasn't played against Texas, I don't think he's playing this season.
19: Yeah. They have got to be contemplating surgery with his shoulder. They have to be. They have to be.
17: I kind of think the agent's in his ear.
19: Well, that's a good point, Al.
25: I would not debate that. Nope.
19: Yep. No.
17: A couple weeks ago, they said he'll be here. There's other stuff going on, guys.
19: Yeah.
25: Well, he played that game. Remember the game, that first game he played? He played
19: the first half. Yep. Then they took him out. You know, Mark Rogers said something earlier today, Curtis, and he's right on the money. The University of Oklahoma, if they lose a player, they shouldn't have to, one, start a true freshman, and two, move guys from position to position. They should have more depth, but they don't. And Al said at the meeting that they had with all the coaches and everything that Biedenbo said, we're a little bit concerned about our depth. But are they spending too much money on their defense and maybe not enough at maybe making sure they got players that can back up to Curtis on offense?
25: That's the problem with college football right now, guys. You have let's say you have a budget and you're OU and you know what that is. And it's like, all right, well, it's hard to build depth. I mean, there are many teams that have depth at any key position right now in college football. I mean, there's some, but there's not a lot. So injuries, I mean, they can wreck. I mean, we've all often talked about injuries, but back in the day, I mean, Al, you know, you could pile up second and third teamers, you know, without worrying about them transferring. Now, if they're any good at all, they're going to hit the portal and get paid. So, I mean, it's a fine line, man. And, yeah, listen, should OU have more offensive linemen that are ready and seasoned? Absolutely. But it's kind of a harsh reality right now with what's going on in the portal.
17: Yeah, it's crazy. What about West Virginia and OSU, Curtis?
25: Man, I'm kind of curious to see what Michael Hawkins is all about. I mean, I've seen the highlights. I haven't watched a lot of them. I mean, we were paying attention to the Virginia game, but, I mean, I did not – when he was here, I mean, great athlete. I did not see it as a quarterback. But, man, does he seem, guys, like the perfect Rich Rod type of quarterback?
19: Yes.
25: I mean, just finding the spot – like, just the right fit and the right type of offense. West Virginia, Rodriguez, they know what they want to be. Al, you talk about it all the time, the identity. So I think it's a fascinating matchup of two teams, two guys that play – that are play callers that – have an identity in Eric Morris and Rich Rodriguez, and the difference is going to be whose defense can make a player too. And OSU's defense has been pretty good so far, guys, and West Virginia's has not.
19: Yeah. Well, I think there's two really good offenses. I want to see – everybody's mad at me for saying this, but I want to see OSU's defense when they don't know what play is coming.
25: That's right. No, I mean, I'm-

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2: I want to say Oregon all the way, but man, they are banged up. I mean, they've had a lot of injuries. I'm kind of thinking USC wins. You know, I don't really have any good reason other than the fact that I've seen Oregon with my own eyes, was not impressed. And then you take away some guys. I mean, they've lost some key players on offense, and I don't know, guys. I mean, I think it's gonna be a really good game, entertaining game, probably high scoring game. But
3: yeah,
2: I'm kind of gonna lean USC in this one.
3: Hey Al, let me ask you a question now. Is this the biggest game that Lincoln Riley's coached out at USC?
4: Yes, without a doubt.
3: I think it is,
4: well,
3: too.
4: He coached against Utah for a chance getting into the playoffs.
3: Yeah, you're right. The championship game. That's right. You're right. Utah twice in a row.
2: Notre Dame game last year, guys. I believe if they had beat Notre Dame and they lost a close game, they probably would have gotten into the playoff. But as far as going into it, what you know, yeah, it's up there. Just put it that way.
4: Yeah,
2: it's
4: early season game. There's no doubt about it.
3: Oregon's desperate. They lose this game, they're in trouble.
2: Big time. Yeah, no doubt.
3: Because you can't lose. You cannot lose Oklahoma State like they did. But hey, great win by OSU. What about Florida, Mississippi? As Mark said this earlier, and he's right on the money. This might be one of the greatest dead spots for a team that we've ever seen, Mississippi, after that incredible win, and then they go over there, and I guarantee all week long the fans were going crazy and the people on campus and everything. What are your thoughts on this one, Florida and Mississippi?
2: All week long, I mean, from the moment Ole Miss won that game, I said, I'm picking against Ole Miss in my TNW Tire Lock of the Week all week. I said it, and then when I got down to it yesterday, I thought, I don't know if I could do it. I didn't pull the trigger because I believe in Trinidad Chambliss. Florida's impressive, but I stupidly went with Indiana and they didn't cover last night. But no, I think it's going to be a fascinating game. And you talk about having, you know, we were talking about this with OSU and West Virginia. The winner this game tonight, guys, I mean, Florida's a little questionable on defense, but John Sumrall, I was wrong on him. I did not think. I wasn't a huge believer. I think he's a really good coach. Buster Faulkner's a really good offensive coordinator, and they're doing some good things. And I don't know, man. I'm kind of leaning Ole Miss now, but I can absolutely see Florida.
3: Don't doubt yourself. That going. Buster Eschbach. I like that. Buster Eschbach.
4: I like it too. I like that.
2: Hey, remember,
4: that
2: guys,
4: a lot.
2: Buster Faulkner was one of those guys. He came from Georgia Tech. There was, you know, he was in the running to be OU's offensive coordinator when Brent ended up with Arbuckle, and there were some things that got in the way. I think it was Brent knew him from his ACC days, and I think he was really considering it. I don't know what happened along the way. There's some stories, but, I mean, that guy is a legit coordinator. We saw what he did at Georgia Tech. He's doing a great job at Florida right now.
3: People are scared. People are yelling at the radio that you should have gotten Buster then, daggone it. That's what they're screaming right now. Uh-huh, all right, Curtis, give me a score. What do you think is going to happen in Athens?
2: God, Georgia's a super high-scoring team. I think OU's defense, even without David Stone, although that is a big loss. I think having Kip Lewis is a big get-back. So I think OU will kind of hold them a little bit in check. I'll say 26-13 Georgia.
3: All right. Thanks, Curtis. Appreciate you.
2: All right. See you, fellas.
4: See you,
3: Curtis. Well, Al, I was going to say to you, big boy, if you want to tell us real quick about Thunderbird, and then I want your final thoughts on what you think.
4: Well, they got everything going on here at Thunderbird. You got the Thunderbird Thunder Football Challenge. Test your college football knowledge for a chance to win cash. Free to play. Enter Tuesday through Saturday before kickoffs. Right here, Highway 9. I want to see what OU, Jim, they got to come out. You and I are probably the only people, it sounds like, on the stage that think that OU should just stop trying to do what they're doing and try more of the air raid stuff. I mean,
3: it does. Because, I think we're on a boat by ourselves. I agree with you.
4: Yeah.

0: as I watch this Texans game, they can't run, but they keep on trying to run. Both teams, and it's 13-10. I don't want to see it. I want, if they're going to run the ball, you run the quarterback, okay? That's how your run game is. They got to throw the ball. They come out, throw the ball, and try to, and you got to get a turnover or two, and you got the special teams got to help you. So I just think George is a better team. I don't think there's a weakness. I guess some of the Georgia fans are, you know, we're talking about only throwing the ball 15 times a game. That's not, they're not real happy with that. But Stockton, obviously, when you complete 84% of the pitches, you can throw the ball. So we'll see if Georgia, if they come out and just say, okay, we're going to run the ball. I mean, that could keep OU in the game, Jim. So
1: I agree.
0: I like Georgia 24-10.
1: Hey, by the way, Jeremiah Smith just caught his fourth touchdown pass. So
0: this guy's a freak.
1: Today. Yeah, I think he's the best player in the entire country.
0: He should be number one pick in the draft too.
1: Yeah, you're right. Although you know it's going to be a quarterback, and
0: no
1: the quarterback
0: doubt.
1: Will have, and this guy will be a superstar for a long time. All right, Al, get back home. We'll talk to you after the game, okay?
0: See ya.
1: Al Eschbeck at Thunderbird Casino. After the game, you want to go see him? They'll have all the games on out there with him. I am in studio. It's countdown to kickoff. We're almost. I'm almost done. Mr. Matt Meyer, tell us what's coming up.
2: So we're going to hear from Brent Venables coming up next, his press conference earlier in the week. And then at 4 o'clock, countdown to kickoff for Oklahoma State and West Virginia. Gideon will be live from Thunderbird Casino in Shawnee. That's where we're at before and after every Oklahoma State road game this year, Thunderbird Casino in Shawnee. And countdown to kickoff for OSU should take us right into football feedback for OU with you and Al. Al will be back at the Thunderbird Casino in Norman off Highway 9. And then following football feedback for OU, the College Locker Room Show with post-game reaction from Athens. And that will lead right into football feedback for OSU right back at the Thunderbird Casino in Shawnee. So we've got it all covered for you here on the Sports Animal today.
1: I'm just going to say one thing really quick, Matty. I know, listen, people think I'm an idiot. That's fine. If they don't do something out of the ordinary today, like a fake punt or a fake field goal or an onside kick, something. Maybe a reverse pass. You are a 14-point underdog. This is not the normal University of Oklahoma game. I never say this about OU. I said it about OSU last year all year long. They didn't do a thing. But you got to do some things different. If they go into this game in the ordinary and think they're just going to do what they do because they got a great defense, then the final score of this game is going to be something like 20-6. But I'm sorry, man. They in my opinion, they got to do something different. Matty,
2: I disagree. No, you're two touchdown underdog. This is a game, and of course, everything depends on field position, down and distance. But
1: yeah,
2: you know, you're not going to fake a punt like on 4th and 13 or something like that. But if you're 4th and 3, 4th and 2, 3, and you're around midfield, I think it's a perfect opportunity to do that.
1: I agree. You've got to do something, man, because if they just play Georgia heads up, they have no chance. In my opinion, they have no chance. Now, defense, obviously, you got to get a turnover, something like that. But this is going to be an interesting game. But I hope I'm wrong, people. You'll hear the post-game show. Al and I will tell you about it, but they got to open up. All right, you're going to hear from Brent Venables next. This is Countdown to Kickoff. We appreciate McBride and all of our great sponsors. Thank you so much. Don't forget, too, like we said, at 4 o'clock, there'll be a little pregame show for OSU, big game at West Virginia. I'll be back after the game with Al. Coming up, a lot more right here on The Leader in Sports, The Animal.
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2: About 20 minutes away from Oklahoma being at number 2, Georgia. 6 o'clock tonight, Oklahoma State goes to West Virginia. 7 o'clock, Tulsa visits Arkansas. Fourth quarter scores, number 1, Texas has added a touchdown. They lead number 14, Tennessee, 20-10. Number 7, Ohio State leads Illinois, 35-13. Number 11, Texas Tech running away from Sam Houston. Raiders lead at 48-14. 27 apiece between number 16, Louisville, and Wake Forest. Second quarter, number 3, Notre Dame leads Purdue 21-0. Other 2:30 games, number 4, Ole Miss is at number 21, Florida. Number 15, Utah goes to Iowa State. And number 17, Iowa is at number 18, Michigan. 3 o'clock, number 25, Houston is at Georgia Southern. 4 o'clock, number 13, Penn State, home for Wisconsin. 5:30, number 6, Miami, hosting Central Michigan. 6 o'clock, number 8, Alabama, home for South Carolina. 6:30, number 23, Texas A&M is at number 10, LSU. And number 20, Oregon, visits number 12, Southern Cal. 6:45, number 19, Missouri is at number 24, Mississippi State. 8 o'clock, number 22, SMU, hosts Missouri State. Final from last night, number 5, Indiana, defeats Northwestern 29-23.
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2: 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We'll keep you updated on what's going on around college football. Oklahoma set to kick off at number 2, Georgia, here in about 15 minutes or so. Don't forget, coming up, we're going to hear from Brent Venables next, and then at 4 o'clock today, Countdown to Kickoff for Oklahoma State with Gideon Hamilton. He'll be out at Thunderbird Casino in Shawnee. That's our home away from home for OSU games whenever the Cowboys are on the road, much like Al will be back at Thunderbird Casino in Norman following Oklahoma and Georgia for football feedback. Pregame coverage for OSU beginning at 4 o'clock today with Gideon at Thunderbird Casino in Shawnee. We'll have football feedback following both games as soon as they are over, as well as the College Locker Room show following football feedback for OU with post-game reaction from the Sooners press conferences. Let's hear from Brent Venables, his thoughts on going to Georgia to begin SEC play.
20: Looking for our first SEC game of the 26th season against Georgia, going to Athens, Georgia this week, and incredibly excited about the opportunity. One of the most consistent programs in college football the last 6, 7, 8 years. They've been fantastic, won 2 of the last 6 national championships. three of the last four SEC championships. Man, they've been a gold standard on defense. I've got incredible respect, admiration for their entire staff, certainly Kirby, what he's been able to do his whole career. He's a winner. He's a tough guy. There's an alignment, a lot of philosophical things that he has as a head coach and as a longtime defensive coach as well. They've done a great job, retention, development, the physicality that they've won with, how they've won. I'm not sure there's anybody that is in front of them when it comes to winning tough games, what that looks like. They've been the gold standard there as well. They've an experienced football team, built on the lines of scrimmage. They've recruited and developed some of the best players in all of college football. Can't say enough about, again, the consistency they play defense. They've got another fantastic unit. And I think they had eight starters back on defense. And they've got great players everywhere. And know a lot of the players very well from the recruiting process. And they've gotten them to play at a really high level. Gunnar Stockton, I love how he plays. Again, this is another year that he's started the year really, really well. He's just a really good football player. Remember when he originally had committed to South Carolina out of high school, and his high school not that far from where I was at the time. And the guy's been a winner his whole life. Plays the game the right way, can run, can throw, completing 84% of his passes, seven incompletions on the whole year. Zero interceptions, run for 100 yards. He knows when to take it, pull it down. He's an excellent runner. They have designed quarterback run for him. We'll have it in the first five plays. You're going to run some kind of sweep or power read or quarterback counter, something where they can get an extra hat on. And he runs it very well. He's got great instincts, like a running back there. He leads the nation in pass efficiency as well. And love their running backs. They're violent. Nate Frazier, man, he's a dude, a great player. Our guy's going to have to bring it. He runs through people, through their soul, over and over and over. And their tight ends are fantastic. They're really, really deep there. They're massive on their offensive line. And I just got admiration. I'm not trying to build them up, gas them, or anything else. Man, they play at a really high level from an efficiency and a consistency, and that's probably the best compliment I can give their program is just the consistency that they've played with over the last several years. Their coordinators, Schumann and Bobo, just they're at the top of the depth chart when it comes to coordinators in college football. They know what they're doing. Just a really, really good job. Our players are excited about the opportunity. They know the challenge. Well, we've known the challenge. We've been knowing this challenge since the schedule was announced. So it's a great opportunity and going to be a great venue. Just, again, if you love to compete and love to be in the arena and you want to go against the best, well, you're going to have all you can get this week. And so really exciting. David Stone, I know it was reported that he was hurt last night at practice. He wasn't on offense. I guess that was out there. He was on offense. And but he wasn't on offense when he got banged up. He ran his knee into a scout team player in a jog through, and kind of popped out. But we'll see where he's at. The X-rays were positive, I guess. I'm reporting the news, so that's all I'm doing, reporting the news. But he said his pain was about a 2 out of 10 right now, so we'll kind of go from there. And other than that, the availability report will be out, I think, tomorrow. And so you guys be the first to report it and put it on your pay sites and stuff. So, all right. Who's up? I'm just having fun. All right.
0: George, you're down the line.
21: Brant, with David, I know you don't know how long he's going to be out, but the other guys.
20: If at all.
21: Yeah, if at all. Other guys there, how do you
20: really good. I mean, I feel better 3 weeks going on game four than I did coming out of camp. And you got to go do it. There's some signs that our guys are getting better. And so we've got a depth that's okay there and a great opportunity. You know, if David is unavailable this week, we're going to need some guys to step up and play big and play with heavy hands and great pad level and striking people. It's going to be a big part of, you know, this opportunity. But Phil, again, between, again, Trent and, you know, Bishop and Nigel, and we got a couple of new guys, Danny and Braxton as well, in there. I'm probably leaving somebody off. I know I am. I know Jaden has been playing really good as well, but I feel good about that group of guys.
1: Mm-hmm. Cole? Yeah, Brent, you mentioned Braxton and Danny. I know they've only been here for a couple of weeks, but how much more of a factor do you think they could make if David has to miss?
20: They give us, again, they're practicing with real reps right now, and they've been doing well. I've just really credit to them putting in a lot of time in the building. And credit Todd Bates and Deshaun Williams for the time that they're spending with the guys and getting them, kind of meeting them where they're at and helping, you know, them learn. You know, what do they know? How do they learn? What kind of language can I speak? What do you know? And then they kind of getting into the mud with them to kind of get them at a position where they can play fast and play physical and play with good pad leverage.
1: James obviously gave you everything they had the other night, played pretty much every snap of the game. Just how big would it be for Kip and Cole to be able to get back in the thick of things this week?
20: Yeah, very big. And the other guys have done well, some of the young guys. But, yeah, that would be much needed for sure.
4: Davis?
22: Yeah, Brent. Ben kind of mentioned that there's a – He's gonna try and get the running back room to concise and get a smaller rotation. How can getting Lloyd more touches help your offense and help the run game?
20: Yeah, I think Lloyd has proven he's a good player. Whatever Lloyd does, he does well, and he's consistent. You know, I think that's probably again the his best quality is this consistency and trustworthiness. The other guys, again, in fairness to, you know, the other guys, again, you know, Torrey's banged up all the fall camp, had a hamstring. And so we need to be able to get him back in there. Hatton missed, you know, was really not ready to go for Michigan. And we really excited about what we saw from him during fall camp and the spring both. And getting him some reps last week was good, along with Xavier as well. But you want guys to emerge and separate and make, you know, leave no doubt. Lloyd's been the most consistent. He's had the most opportunity as well. And Coach McCullough's done this a long time and done it with the running back groups where, you know, you can develop depth and trustworthiness and give guys some opportunity to show whether or not they're what we need.
23: Brent, when you've got the kind of team you have where the offense struggling, defense playing great, how does that change your normal decision-making on how you play a game? Like, do you get more conservative saying, we've got to try to win 10-7? Or do you
20: what's it take to win?
23: You get less conservative.
20: I think it's fair. What's it take? And a lot of it's your matchup this week. You know, it's always a matchup about the people that you're playing and what their strengths are, what they can do. What type of game you anticipate it being. So, you know, if you're playing like you need to play in all three phases, and you're taking care of the football, not making it hard on yourself, and you want to have great balance in your football team. You know, you want to be able to possess the football, move the football, you know, play the field position game. What does that mean? That means you want to be balanced in what you're doing, take care of the football, be really explosive running and throwing, score touchdowns, as many of them as you can score, and put pressure on people on the other side of the field. And so I still believe in these players, and when you're giving the ball away, and the last two games we've given it away, you know, five times and haven't gotten the ball back, and given up, you know, fortunately you've only given up 10 points off the turnovers, you know, the pick six against Michigan and 3 points last week, but you continue to do that in the SEC, and it's going to be a recipe to lose. And so taking care of the ball is a big part of it. you know, offensively speaking. Getting it back on defense is a big part. And I really believe if we're getting the ball back like we need to, that we haven't the last couple of weeks, and we take care of it on offense, it takes tremendous pressure off of all three phases of your football team. And so maybe, you know, last week, there ain't no shoulda, coulda, woulda at all, but last week maybe it's more of a 20, 24-point win. And you don't give the ball back and give field position and give time of possession and give extra reps to your defense and take away momentum, get people to boo, you know, that affects your team. And I'm not complaining. I know what the script says, and it is what it is. But, you know, our defense has proven up to this point through three games only, three games that hard to move the ball on, and they're going to get different challenges as we move forward as well. Everybody's got to improve. We got to get better. And it's not a poor message if it's the right message. You got to get better. So there's lots of things going on nonstop to get better. Some of it is showing up every day and having purpose to what we're doing, having a good plan, coaches getting the most out of their players and putting them in the right position to develop and improve, correct. You know, that's just part of the cadence of a season. If you're doing the season right, there are, you know, tremendous opportunity to improve and get better. And most of it is not apparent to the naked eye. Believe it or not, it's incremental and it's never fast enough, but it happens. And you see Amarion Robinson, I just use him, just a name that came up, where he was week one to where he is today. He's much better. You know, the reason is getting more and more confident with more and more opportunity at practice, more and more opportunity in the games. Elijah Thomas from game one to where he's at right now, playing faster. You know, even though he didn't get, you know, any of the explosive touchdown plays and things of that nature, but he's improving and gaining confidence as we go. And there are several other players that are, you know, take out the interceptions with John, man, he had a really efficient day. But the interceptions, those count too. You know, you can't take those away. But as we know, there's a lot of areas that may be around that maybe affect, you know, to affect him and put him in a bad position where we threw it to them and not to us. So you know, your point is it's always been the way it is. Obviously, if you have a four touchdown lead, everything goes. And but when you don't, and if you are, you know, struggling to move the ball, then you have to, everything goes into that calculation on how you manage, you know, the game and, you know, what you're having to rely on to have an opportunity to win.
5: Second row, Tom.
6: Yeah, Brent, with everything that this offense returned from last season, mm-hmm. John, Isaiah, the wide receiver, four starting offensive linemen, and then the pieces that you guys brought in to kind of help elevate.
20: Yeah.
6: What do you feel has been holding this offense back?
20: Probably just the inconsistent offensive line and then not taking care of the ball. Those two things, bad recipe. And some of the inconsistency on the line is, again, we just guys being banged up, you know. And, again, Jake missing 3 weeks, that's a lot for your center. Fogier missing a couple of weeks and then also moving around at different positions, playing a true freshman out there that has actually done some good things as he's getting baptized to college football. And, you know, Mike Fasusi being out for a couple of weeks. So that's fair to say that that's a part of, you know, what's going on as well. But, you know, none of those things that I just said have anything to do with, you know, we made a couple of mistakes. You know, two of the first three plays where we got, you know, fundamental mistakes. You know, we've got a really well-designed quarterback run on play two that we miss ID. You know, we got a great matchup. We're going to got a 6-7 tight end on a spin down safety, and we don't block him. And, you know, that's a problem. That shouldn't happen. We can't have those kind of busts and getting any kind of sync and any kind of rhythm. So let's say we cover the guy up and just take what's there. It's a first down. It's not third down the next play where the interception happens. When they rush four and they run a tackle up the field and pop the end underneath, and we act like it's, you know, the, you know, the 85 Bears, you know, and Rex Ryan running some kind of exotic overload, you know, and guys running scot-free, and Mateers gets knocked off the spot, and then he throws the ball late over the middle, which you can't do, you know. It's like, get out of our own way. And so, yeah, it happened, you know. It's game three. Yeah, those things shouldn't happen. It did happen. And we got to get better from it. You learn from it. We're fortunate we won the game, you know. And, you know, but, you know, that does that shake your confidence? Yeah, it sure does. And does that give you confidence as a play caller? No. Does that get your offense into the rhythm that you need to? Nope. It's the exact opposite effect. And so until we fix some of, again, those are the basics. When I say get better at the basics, and nobody likes that because that's not sexy enough and that's not firing anybody, you know, again, there's accountability, and it can't continue to happen over and over and over. You know, the definition of insanity, right? And so I get all that too. But also know it's football, you know, and things happen fast. And I do know the you know, the give a crap level of our players and certainly our staff, and the intelligence and their ability. Don't ask them to do something they can't do, but let's continue to demand they do what they know we know they can do, and do it at a higher, much more consistent level. And when we do, you'll like the results. And again, like I said, I know that's not dramatic enough for some people, and that's okay. You know, becoming excellent is a very boring thing. And it's really hard. It's methodical. It's consistent. It's the smallest things, not the big things. And it's not flinching, you know, when it ain't working. It's demanding more and demanding better.
8: The autonomy that you might give Ben in running the offense he wants to run versus when it's time for you to sort of step in and give inputs to him as far as like what you envision for the offense.
20: How do you balance it?
8: Yeah,
20: you try to trust and verify both. You know, we've had a lot. There's been hours of discussions since, you know, January, both one-on-one and certainly collectively. You know, that's my job as a head coach, is to you know, put myself in into their ecosystem together as we're talking offense and what we're doing and who's doing what and why we're doing it and what we need to do. And my job is to go in there and not do a bunch of high five, and it's to point out, you know, some of the obvious things and look at things from a, you know, an opponent lens. You know, what are we showing? What can we potentially be exposed at? And but, you know, there's a lot of collaboration and also, you know, a clean, strong message about what it needs to look like. And it hasn't looked like what we want it to look like for any of us. You know, it's got to be, if it's something, it's consistent. You know, it's getting out of our own way. It's not having pre-snap penalties. It's targeting the right people. It's having good, firm protection. We gave up one sack. But we also gave up a couple of pressures that affected what could potentially be touchdown. And it's not hoping. Those are wide ass open, middle of the field's open. Let's go firm it up. And again, they run this stunt right here with the backers, which I've been running that for almost 30 years as a coach, and everybody does it. And so let's not make it more than it needs to be. But those small screw ups are a big deal. Even if I recovered and I got the guy, but he penetrated, you know, the backfield, and the quarterback can't climb the pocket, and he's stepping to his left and throwing a post route 50 yards down the field, it affects everything. And so again, just making sure that, you know, you know, this is my message, you know, to the players, man, that stuff ain't okay. And if it happens in practice, and it's going to happen in the game. And so just continue to develop. And again, our guys played with, you know, a lot of want to and, toughness, but we also got to play better, and we got to play tougher, and we got to, not overcomplicate things, and not that the guys were confused, but it's simple. You know, you got to play physical, and you got to finish people. And that's, I think, at times I think we can do a lot better, you know, offensively, finishing people, finishing a route, finishing protection, finishing the run, all of the finish part of it, you know, where the separation happens. And it's like defense, man, you got to strike blocks, but not only strike a block, you got to get off the block. You got to have a sense of desperation to get off the block. Well, the flip side of it offensively is don't let him get off the block. You know, that's part of it too. Take a good angle to cut him off so he can't be the guy that saves a touchdown, or instead of a 6-yard run, it's an 18-yard run, you know, if you do your job on the backside away from the ball. And that's a big deal. That guy coming underneath, don't let him come underneath. Make him go over the top. and then let the running back be a running back and play with instinct. So I fast forwarded from the staff, but back to, you know, the players and what the staff needs to get the guys to do as well. And there's a lot of that, you know, and what I'm saying right now is the same stuff I'm talking to the defense about in that staff meeting, and the same thing. And, you know, so, you know, how do you balance it? You put everything you got into all of it. And, but I don't want to be the offensive coordinator. I want the offensive staff to come up with a great game plan and have great balance, to be physical, take care of the ball, run the football, create explosive plays, have great balance, attack people's weaknesses, all of those types of things. And I want them to play with, you know, more confidence and more continuity and, be in a better rhythm. And so we're working hard and diligent at doing that.
2: That's Brent Venables, head coach of the Sooners, as Oklahoma gets set to take on Georgia today. The second-ranked Bulldogs hosting Oklahoma. First trip between the hedges ever for OU, only the second time these two teams have played. Sooner fans probably would like to forget the first, the Rose Bowl after the 2017 season national semifinal that Georgia won and advanced to the national championship game. This game set to kick off in a matter of moments. Coming up next, we'll update you on what's going on around the country in college football. We're coming down to the wire in Louisville and also in Knoxville. That's next here on 98.1 FM, WWLS, the Sports Animal, thesportsanimal.com, and the Sports Animal app.
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16: Heads are exploding in Chicago Bears territory in their fan base, and this is a story that deserves attention across the country. 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
16: I try to be honest about these things and look with fresh eyes at each incident and not just buy one narrative or another. 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
15: 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Facts over noise. 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
16: Governor Glenn Youngkin, the former governor of Virginia, you mentioned those really shaky polling numbers for Governor Spanberger. 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
2: 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The Sooners kicked off, and Georgia took the ball and picked up 4 yards on first down. Then the Bulldogs had to call timeout after first down, as there looked like there's some confusion with how Georgia was lining up. Big news, David Stone has started this game and is on the field for Oklahoma. So apparently he was good enough to go. So David Stone will keep an update or keep you an eye on what's going on with him throughout this ball game. Very early, 14-14 left to go in the first quarter, and Georgia and Oklahoma no score. Looks like Georgia will have about a 3rd and 3 when they take their next snap. Elsewhere in Knoxville, Tennessee scored a touchdown and recovered an onside kick after it hit off of a Texas kick return player. The Volunteers got the ball back. They now have a 3rd and 9 at midfield, and it looks like Tennessee is going to have about a 4th and 1, maybe 4th and 2, although there is a flag down. So if this is against Tennessee, that's going to put them in a big hole. So 20-17, Texas leads Tennessee, and it is a holding penalty on the Vols. So instead of 4th and about 1, and the Volunteers still would not have been in field goal range, they are going to be backed up even farther as they'll have a third and long, 30 seconds left to go in the fourth quarter there. The Volunteers trying to work their way into field goal range. They're going to have a third and 19. Georgia picks up a first down on their first series, so the Bulldogs retain possession again very early in that ball game. No score in Athens. And David Stone did start the game and is playing for Oklahoma after that knee injury suffered in practice earlier this week. Games going on right now. Number 3, Notre Dame all over Purdue, 35-0 at the half. No shock there. Early first quarter, number 15, Utah leads Iowa State 7-0. First quarter, no score early, number 17, Iowa, and number 18, Michigan. Other games that have gone final. Number 7, Ohio State, took care of Illinois today, 42-19. My word, Jeremiah Smith. He's a real one, folks. 12 catches for 217 yards and 4 touchdowns today as the Buckeyes improved to 3-1. Number 11, Texas Tech, is 4-0. They didn't have any trouble at all with Sam Houston, winning 49-14. And Wake Forest survives a couple of Louisville field goal attempts late. Louisville had a chance to tie this game up and missed a field goal. The Cardinals got the ball back and had a long one, I think like a 55-yarder blocked, and Wake Forest was able to win at Louisville and knock off the 16th-ranked Cardinals 30-27. After a review, this third-down play for Georgia was overturned, and the Bulldogs were ruled short of the 35-yard line. So Georgia now faces a 4th-and-1 with 13:05 remaining in the first quarter. Looks like the Bulldogs are going to line up to punt the ball. In the Texas-Tennessee game, apparently there was a penalty of some sort on Texas because the Volunteers now have a first down. They are in Texas territory, but not quite into field goal range yet. So the Volunteers will look to get into field goal range for a possible tying kick. Looks like this might be a motion penalty on Tennessee, so that'll back them up 5 yards to about midfield. Georgia punts the football away, and so Oklahoma will they force a 3-and-out on the Bulldogs' first possession, and John Mateer will lead the Sooner offense back out onto the field. Nice punt for Georgia, so it backs Oklahoma up a little bit. Wow, Tennessee completes a pass for minimal yardage, but the clock is running, and the Volunteers do not have any timeouts. Tennessee is going to have to try to get lined up and will probably, let's see, yeah, they're just going to try to throw a Hail Mary here. We'll tell you what happens after this play is over with Oklahoma with a first down at their own 15-yard line after forcing the 3-and-out. The pass, a Hail Mary pass in the end zone, was deflected and batted away. So Texas will hold on to beat Tennessee today, 20-17. Thrilling finish there in Knoxville. The Volunteers completed a pass inbounds without any timeouts left. So one of the Tennessee receivers had ran a deep route. He had to hurry to get back, and Tennessee, rather than just trying to down the ball and get recollected, snapped the ball and threw a Hail Mary. And I believe Texas has won this game 20-17. In the Georgia-Oklahoma game, John Mateer threw an incompletion on his first pass as the Sooners now have a 2nd and 10, 12:41 left to go in the first quarter. No score from Athens. And, yeah, this game, it appears, maybe there's still time left. We'll wait and see on what's going on in Knoxville, but the coaches are putting the headsets back on as maybe this game is not quite done. It appeared as though the game was over, but we're kind of waiting to see what's going to happen in Knoxville here. Oklahoma picks up a first down to with a pass over the middle to a tight end, so the Sooners are at the Georgia 27-yard line. No score very early in this game, and Oklahoma picks up minimal yardage on first down there. And this game now in Knoxville has been ruled over. And the game is final as Texas bats down a last-second Hail Mary pass from the Volunteers. So the Longhorns, number one in the country, and they will remain so at 4-0 with a 20-17 victory over Tennessee. So the Longhorns survive a little bit of a scare there at the end of that ball game. Elsewhere in college football, to update you on what's going on, we mentioned halftime in West Lafayette. Number 3, Notre Dame not having any problem at all with Purdue. 35-0, the Irish lead that ball game. No real surprise there. Number 15, Utah leads Iowa State 7-0. That is in the first quarter. Again, no score very early between number 17, Iowa and number 18, Michigan. Michigan has a first and 10 at their own 3-yard line. So the Wolverines are backed up in the way inside their own territory. A couple of 3-0 teams there. Coming up here at the top of the hour, number 25, Houston will be at Georgia Southern. 4 o'clock today, number 13, Penn State will host Wisconsin. 5:30 today, number 6, Miami, home for Central Michigan. We'll see what kind of show that Darian Mensah and Malachi Toney put on. Oklahoma threw a pass for essentially no yardage, and now it looks like the Sooners have called a timeout. So Oklahoma facing a 3rd and 9 with 11:03 left to go in the first quarter. No score in that ball game in Athens. Other games a little bit later on, 6 o'clock today, number 8, Alabama, hosting South Carolina. The Tide is 3-0 in the year. A couple of teams looking to rebound from losses a week ago. 6:30 tonight, number 23, Texas A&M, and number 10, LSU. The Aggies fell to Kentucky on Kyle Field a week ago, and LSU lost that high-profile showdown in Lane Kiffin's return to Oxford. LSU hosting Texas A&M tonight at 6:30. Big one in the Big Ten, number 20, Oregon, who's already been a victim of Oklahoma State's this year. Oregon goes to Los Angeles to meet the 12th-ranked Trojans, USC, at 4-0 on the season. 6:45 tonight, good one in the SEC. Couple of 3-0 teams. Number 19, Missouri, is at number 24, Mississippi State. Those are a couple of teams that the Sooners will see a little bit later on in the year. Number 22, Southern Methodist, hosting Missouri State tonight at 8 o'clock. Again, to reset some of the finals from today, number 1, Texas beat number 14, Tennessee, 20-17. The Horns had to bat down a last-second Hail Mary to preserve victory there. Jeremiah Smith, 4 touchdown catches for number 7, Ohio State. They beat Illinois, 42-19. Number 11, Texas Tech rolls over Sam Houston, 49-14 today in Lubbock. And Wake Forest goes to number 16, Louisville, knocks off the Cardinals, 30-27. Last night, number 5, Indiana got past Northwestern, 29-23. Don't forget 4 o'clock, countdown to kickoff with Gideon Hamilton. He'll be out at Thunderbird Casino in Shawnee as we get you set for OSU and West Virginia. Al Eschbach will be back after the Oklahoma game with Georgia is complete at the Thunderbird Casino in Norman for football feedback with Jim Traber. ESPN is up next on 98.1 FM, WWLS, the sports animal.
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14: I'm Dave Nager. Bears quarterback Tyson Badgen has cleared concussion protocol and could play Monday against the Eagles. He's questionable. Caleb Williams officially out. Injured reserve for Colts wide receiver Alec Pierce, a sore heel. He'll miss at least 4 games. In college ball, Relik Brown, touchdown runs early and late. In between, Arch Manning took a pounding, sacked 6 times, but top-ranked Texas held off Tennessee 2017, game ending on a last-second heave to the end zone, incomplete. Ohio State's Julian Sayin, 4 touchdown throws, all to Jeremiah Smith, including a 72-yarder, then this one in the fourth quarter.
15: Sayin out of the shotgun. He's going to throw this one with pressure coming. Fires deep down the right side in the end zone. Smith got it for 6. Jeremiah Smith, 26-yard TD pass through the air from Julian Sayin. The fourth time those two have connected.
14: The final, Ohio State 42, Illinois 19. Smith, 7 touchdown catches in 4 games. 12 receptions for 217 today. Wake Forest beat Louisville 30-27 as a long Cardinals field goal attempt was blocked in the final seconds. It was Baylor 23, Colorado 13. Virginia Tech beat Boston College 21-14. And at halftime, Notre Dame 35, Purdue nothing. Boilermakers.

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1: 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In for Amber Wilson is Andrew Souchunas. We are outside Happy Valley Live Restaurant and Sports Bar, your Penn State sports bar and entertainment complex. 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So we are here for homecoming. Happy Valley, Penn State hosting Wisconsin, and former Penn State great Devin Still joining us here on set. Devin, good to see you. How you doing? You're doing great work here. You're in town this week. You have the Still Strong Foundation. You had your golf tournament. Tell us everything you got going on here this weekend.
2: Yeah, I'm happy to be here. Thanks for having me. So every year we have a golf fundraiser here at Penn State to raise money for our foundation, the Still Strong Foundation, which financially assists families who are battling cancer by paying their household bills. So I always like to come back home because this is where a lot of our support is that helps us raise the money in order to do that work. So we had a great Thursday night where we had a meet and greet with a lot of former players. Had the golf tournament Friday, and now we're looking to beat Wisconsin, so we're looking to end this off the right way.
3: By the way, you look like you can still play. You want to throw that helmet on?
2: We got the
3: Penn State helmet right on front.
2: Looks are deceiving.
3: So a game like today, homecoming, you know, a lot of our conversations today, it's our first time, both of us here at State College, both of us at Happy Valley. So what are we expecting when we walk into Beaver Stadium today where there's going to be 100,000 fans today? What should we expect?
2: Man, it's an electric crowd. Like, if there's one thing that I miss being at Penn State is just the energy that the crowd really brings to the game. It's like having the 12th man, like the Seattle Seahawks. And I know my first 2 years at Penn State, I suffered back-to-back injuries, so it took a long time for me to actually feel that atmosphere. But what you're going to see today is a crowd that really brings it. So,
1: your story 10-plus years ago, your daughter's story, Leah, took over the nation at the time. She's doing great now.
2: She's doing amazing. She's 11 years cancer-free, wonderful. 16. Unfortunately, she just started driving, so that's another story, another chaotic story. But she's doing good. She's on the pathway to become a doctor, OBGYN, or pediatrician.
1: Wow.
2: So everything's turning on the right direction.
1: So is she – I mean, she's 16, so she's old enough to – is she old enough to understand it? So if she was, 4 or 5 years old when all this was happening, like, does she realize how big of a story it was?
2: As she gets older, right? So when she was 4 years old, number one, she didn't understand what she was going through, which is a good thing. And she didn't really understand the impact that she had on the whole world by sharing her story. But as she gets older and we travel around the country and she gets to meet people and she sees people break down in tears just saying how much she was an inspiration to them, I think that she's starting to understand.
3: Now, is she going to Penn State?
2: It's in her top five.
3: Yeah, okay.
2: It's in her top
3: five.
2: So I don't know. We live in Texas now, so I'm trying to keep her close to home because if she moves to the East Coast, I'm going to have to pick up and move to the East Coast, but we'll see where she ends up going.
1: What makes Penn State, this community here, so special to you?
2: I think that when football is all said and done, you can come back and it's still like family. It doesn't really matter what you produced on the football field. If you're a Penn Stater, you graduate from this university, and you want to reach out to different connections and just build a life off the football field, you can always do that. So it's definitely the Alumni Association.
3: Now, it's a new era with head coach Matt Campbell, but a lot of the conversations we've had with some of the other former players is that it seems like it's getting back to the old Penn State.
2: Yeah.
3: Can you speak on that?
2: Yeah, I think that what he's doing a good job of is just being a connective tissue from the present Penn State to the past Penn State, bringing us all together to create a new era of Penn State. So I'm looking forward to what he's able to bring to the table. I think he's done a phenomenal job. The first 2 weeks, he had a couple of challenges. You're going into this game with some challenges, with some big-time players being injured. So I'm looking forward to see how they overcome that.
1: What made you choose Penn State?
2: Proximity to home. So when I was growing up, my parents went to every single football game that I ever had. And I originally was thinking about going to Ohio State, but that's a 9 or 8 hour trip. And my parents wasn't going to be able to make it every home game. So I decided to go to Penn State, not only for proximity, but for Coach Paterno, for Coach Johnson, because I knew he was going to be able to develop me as a defensive lineman. So looking back at it now, I see how I made the right decision.
3: Now, in terms of proximity, yeah. I'm a South Jersey guy myself. When's the last time you've been to Donkey's? I mean, you live in Texas now. Donkey's is a great cheesesteak place in Camden, New Jersey.
2: Yeah, okay. Absolutely. I'm actually from Camden. So I was born in Camden. I moved to Delaware, and I was raised there. But it's hard to get back to the East Coast now that we live in Texas. We've been living there for 10 years. But next time we do, I'm going to have to make that trip.
1: Do you miss playing?
2: I do, because mentally I feel like I can do it still, but physically I know there's no way I can step back out on the football field. So now just being a mentor for those guys now who are trying to make an impact, especially at Penn State, being able to give them some advice and share some of the things that I did to allow me to perform the way I did here is really important for me.
3: Yeah, so what's it like for you going to a game like today, right? Because does it get your juices flowing? Like, you want to go run out through the tunnel again?
2: I told my girls that. So we had put together a playlist of all the songs that they used to play during pregame on our way up here just to get them ready so when we're in the crowd, they can sing along. But definitely when you feel that electricity inside the stadium, you hear the music, it brings back those memories that wish you were out on the field, but your body is thanking you for not being out there.
1: Do you have a favorite moment in Beaver Stadium when you were playing?
2: My favorite moment in Beaver Stadium is actually a terrible experience for me, but like I said, I had two back-to-back injuries my freshman and sophomore year at Penn State. And the last game of the season against Michigan State, there was 10 more plays left, and my coach asked me if I wanted to go in. I told him, yeah. I got out there, and I remember the offensive tackle just blindsided me, and I went flying across the field. And it was a humbling experience, but it meant so much to me because I waited 2 years just to feel that type of hit. So that was definitely the most memorable moment of my Penn State career, that I finally got to taste what it was like to play in front of 110,000 fans.
3: Now, how much did the Penn State community come together with everything that you and your family were dealing with, 11 years ago?
2: Oh, it was huge. I think they started the We Are Still Strong movement up here at Penn State. It allowed us to raise a lot of awareness, because one of the reasons why I decided to go public with our story was not necessarily for us. It was because I spent so many nights inside the hospital meeting families that nobody knew about, and I wanted people to understand what it was like for families who are battling cancer, and Penn State helped amplify that support.
1: Devin Still, great Penn State lineman, joining us here in Happy Valley. We got Penn State and Wisconsin coming up in a little more than 10 minutes. We're going to let you get to the game.
2: Right,
1: thanks for stopping by. Appreciate
2: right.
1: it.
3: Thanks,
1: awesome
3: appreciate
1: hearing
3: it.
1: About your daughter's health. Really great.
2: Thank you. I look forward to seeing y'all there. And I want to hear about y'all experience with y'all first
1: All right.
2: game at Penn
1: Heck
2: State.
1: Yeah. All right. That's Devin Still right there. And, of course, doing tremendous work with the Still Strong Foundation. He's Andrew Souchunas. I'm Jonathan Zaslow. You guys know what time it is. All right. We got to get 2 hour picks. Let's hit it. Come on now.
0: Central Michigan at number 6 Miami.
1: Ah, yes. Coming up at 6:30 p.m. Eastern time, the number 6 ranked Miami Hurricanes. The Canes coming off. Canes been here all week. I'm based in Miami, of course, and the talk all week has been the disappointing second half performance, especially from the offense against Wake Forest. Well, I think we learned a little bit today about Wake Forest going on the road and winning at Louisville, so maybe the Hurricanes shouldn't feel so bad about it, but I would expect they're going to take it out on Central Michigan. We're talking, this is a game the Canes win by over 40.
3: Yeah, do we have a running clock at the end of another Miami Hurricanes game today?
1: Right. Let's get to the next one.
0: South Carolina at number 8, Alabama.
1: So Alabama's not going to have any trouble here, all right? This is the number 8 ranked team in the country, but I'd like to start getting confirmation that the Crimson Tide are for real, and I think we're going to start to see that in a big home win in conference.
3: Yeah.
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10: Things look better, but do things look good? You find out tonight as Oklahoma State opens Big 12 conference play at Red Hot West Virginia. Welcome into the Thunderbird Casino in Shawnee. Gideon Hamilton, along with my co-host Tyler Adams. We've got a big lineup of guests here to help us break down tonight's what feels like, at least at this stage, very important game between two teams that are headed in the right direction, or so it seems, the Cowboys and the Mountaineers. Scott Wright from Go Pokes, Marshall Scott from Pistols Firing, along with one of his cohorts, Kyle Cox, and Ben Hutchins from the Oklahoman, will all be along for the ride as Georgia puts another touchdown on Oklahoma here in the first half to lead this 27-0 in that game. Tyler Adams, as I mentioned, Tyler is going to be with us briefly here today, so we're going to try to get as much of his perspective as possible. And look, both of these teams might finish sub 500 in league play. We don't know that. We're not going to know that for a while. But at least tonight, the way that these teams have put together a couple of really nice efforts against some strong competition, this one feels like it could be worth something at some point.
11: Yeah, it's definitely one of those games where I look back and I think, when was the last time, you know, I woke up on a Monday morning telling myself, get me to Saturday, get me to Saturday. And that was 2 years ago against Utah. And then obviously that was loss number one of the eventual, what, 19-game losing streak versus FBS opponents or whatever it was, 21-game losing streak. I don't know. So many games I can't remember. So it's been a while since

0: Cowboy fans, and you know, out onto that, West Virginia fans have had something to look forward to with the big game, because West Virginia, although they haven't bottomed out like OSU did for 2 years, for about 6 or 7 years, they've been a pretty mediocre program at best. So the Mountaineer fans have something to look forward to, OSU fans have something to look forward to, and it's just one of those things where, like I said at the beginning, since Monday I've been telling, you know, I've just been saying, get me to Saturday at 6, get me to Saturday at 6, and now we're 2 hours away from it, and Gideon, I cannot wait.
1: Yeah, as you said, when Oklahoma State plays at the level, and that's so hard for college football teams to do, it's hard for teams in any sport to do, to play at their highest level every time that they go out. But we know what Oklahoma State is capable of in those situations. Let's set that aside, though, for the people out there that do think that Oklahoma State has an outside shot to compete at in the Big 12. For those people that are a little bit more realistic about the circumstances and might have their sights set on, you know, a 500 season or maybe a better than 500 season and just want to see the program head in the right direction, this feels like this would be the next logical step in that direction for this program, and that would be beating who we think, and I think we have a pretty good idea, is at least a decent conference opponent on the road. So winning that big home game against Oregon, you know, that's one thing. But going on the road and winning in this league is a different deal. And I feel like this would, no matter how the season ends, this would be a good indicator for where the program is headed.
0: Yeah, this is, you know, it's one of those games where if Oklahoma State wins this, well, number one, we all thought they would be 2-1 at this point. We didn't think it would end up the way it did with OSU losing to Tulsa and then beating Oregon. But we all thought OSU would be 2-1 at this point. And if they go out tonight, Gideon, and they win this game, you know, right or wrong, you know, the season will tell. If you're an Oklahoma State fan, you're going to be saying, all right, game on. It is game on. We've beaten Oregon. You know, we went to Oregon. Not only did we beat them, we went to Oregon. Then you go on the road to Morgantown in what will be a hostile environment and beat a good football team. I think we can say at bare minimum West Virginia is a good football team. You know, is that a 7-5, 8-4 good football team, or is that competing for a Big 12 good football team? Right. We don't know. But if you win this game, it's definitely game on for both schools, because if you're OSU, you know, looking at it from the OSU perspective, you have the bye week next week. Then you have UCF coming in at home, which, you know, yeah, I think anybody in this conference could probably be anybody on any given Saturday. I do think there's some bottom feeders, and I think UCF is one of those bottom feeders where, you know, you're looking confident going into that West Virginia game. So you got a lot of momentum you're building if you win this game today, and then you have the bye week and take care of UCF at home. So this is one of those games where if Oklahoma State goes out and win, especially if they go out and win by double digits, which is kind of the way I'm leaning, Gideon, you know, you're really going to be thinking to yourself, all right, here we go.
1: I'm a little bit more cautious, and the reason I am, you go back and you see West Virginia play against Virginia. Again, that kind of had just the in-game rhythm, nothing else about it. But in terms of game rhythm, it had a little bit of an Oklahoma State-Oregon feel, where Oklahoma State gets up early, then Virginia draws even. You're like, okay, now we're going to see this team that is supposedly better going to surge ahead. And West Virginia kind of weathered that rally, put together a couple of really nice drives offensively and defensively against the Cavaliers. They're a team, there's a lot of talk about Michael Hawkins. He's averaging less than 13 passing attempts a game. So they don't want him to throw the ball around a lot. When he does, typically this is off of stuff where there's an ineffective pass rush, which is going to be one of the keys for Oklahoma State today, and he can hit somebody on a big gain for a play that kind of breaks down and you're having to play coverage for too long. But his ability to run the football, that is far more consistent, and that's the main thing that I'm worried about in this game today.
0: Well, for sure. You know, and so where I sit on with this game is, it's going to come down to, can this Oklahoma State defense contain Michael Hawkins? If they can contain him, then I think they're going to have a lot of success on both sides of the football, because West Virginia's defense, you know, statistically is not good. They haven't been good the first three games of the season. I think they're 94th in the country. And I'm at the point now, which I get, it's still early, we need more of a sample size, but I've been confident in this offense since the day Eric Morris was hired and Drew Messemaker committed. And I know what happened against Tulsa. I think that's a one-off. I don't think we're ever going to see a performance like that. Not even in this season, but however long Eric Morris is a head coach here. I just don't think we're going to see a performance like that. And sure, they might, you know, score 10 points in a game, but that 10 points might be in a Big 12 championship where they're playing an elite Texas Tech defense or something. I don't think we're going to see the offense bottom out like that. I'm so confident in this offense's ability, Drew Messmaker's ability, the wide receivers with Justin Bowick and Wyatt Young just trading off on who's going to go off every game. The running back, the offensive line's gotten better. Obviously, Caleb Hawkins in the running game has, you know, just steadily improved game by game. So I'm very confident that this offense is going to be able to light up West Virginia on the scoreboard. Now, can this defense contain Michael Hawkins? I'm confident in this defense. I've been confident in Skylar Cassidy since I've started to learn about him. Then, you know, you hear Scott Wright, Marshall Scott, and all the insiders are around this program a lot more than you and I are. Talk about Skylar Cassidy and, you know, the evil defensive genius that he is. So I think they're going to have a scheme for Michael Hawkins. Look, I don't think they're going to go out and they're going to hold West Virginia to 14 points. I think, you know, West Virginia is going to get close to 30 in this game. But I just think this Oklahoma State offense is going to be able to light up this West Virginia defense, especially that secondary, which West Virginia's secondary is ranked 13th in the Big 12. So I think Oklahoma State's going to be able to score at will, and I think that this defense is going to be able to contain Michael Hawkins just enough to have a comfortable victory in Morgantown.
1: Typically, I would say, like for Thunder basketball and some of the other stuff we see, we know the start of the game doesn't matter, and people want to say that on the broadcast just because it's something to say and, you know, it feels like the right thing to say. But we know that that's never the case in games like this. This game, it does feel like the start could be important for Oklahoma State because you want West Virginia to play in a way at which they're uncomfortable and they can't set the terms of how the game is going to be played. Like Cam Cook has had 30 carries in two of their three games this year. And that's in addition to Hawkins running the football as much as he does. That's something that they can lean into a little bit more if they get up 10-0 or if they get up by a touchdown early. And so they're kind of setting the terms at which this game will be played. If Oklahoma State can get in front by a couple of scores in this game, they have to play in a style which they have not played all year long. And I don't know how that would turn out for them. So I think the start is very important today.
0: I totally agree because what I forgot to mention this in the last point I was making. It's going to be interesting because West Virginia is going to be playing a lot more slow. I think West Virginia is probably going to win the time of possession this game, just knowing how much they run the ball, you know, having a run first quarterback, and then Cam Cook, who had a great game against Virginia last week.
1: Yeah.
0: So I think time of possession is going to be, you know, something you're going to have to monitor big time. I do think West Virginia is probably going to have the edge in that just based off the two offenses these teams run. So if you're Oklahoma State and you go up, let's say that they go 14-3 early, and you're halfway through the second quarter, you're going to have to kind of change up your offense to where you're not, just slinging it and, you know, getting West Virginia's or getting Oklahoma State's defense, you know, not enough rest or anything like that. So it's going to be a chess match. I've been saying that all week. You know, you got Zach Alley, who we know a lot about him being the former Oklahoma co-defense coordinator, versus Eric Morris, and then you got Skylar Cassidy versus Rich Rodriguez. So it's going to be a big chess match in this game. And I think how the game looks in the first quarter will look a lot different than how the game looks in the fourth quarter.
1: Yeah. Effective, disciplined pass rush is something that I have written down for Oklahoma State. Keep an eye on this if you're able to, Tyler, when you watch the game back. West Virginia's offensive line has let some guys through, and Hawkins has made them pay by eluding that pass rush.
0: Yeah.
1: But I think he can be gotten to. I don't think that offensive line is infallible. It's just that he's averaging about 20 yards per completion because, again, those plays have really broken down. Jaden Bray, who used to play at Oklahoma State, I know for a fact Mike Gundy was really, really high on his ability. He's one of those guys that could and would love to make a big play against his former team. And then third downs, West Virginia was 8 of 15 continuing drives against Virginia. Oklahoma State, now granted some of this was against inferior competition, but they've been excellent on third downs so far this season, so that's kind of strict on strength for these two teams. But those will obviously be crucial plays. They always are.
0: Do you know where Oklahoma State's defense ranks in third down stops in the country?
1: I want to say it's one of the best in the country so far in percentage, right?
0: Number one.
1: Yeah.
0: Number one third down defense. So that's going to be another X factor in this game. And, I mean, yeah, when you talk about West Virginia's offensive line letting some defensive line through, that's going to be very interesting to watch because if you're an Oklahoma State fan watching this game and Michael Hawkins is back there, let's say he's in a passing situation, and you see, you know, a gap open and an Oklahoma State defensive player runs through a defensive lineman or Tate Romney or Ethan Wozowski, you know, you got to make sure they get the tackle. You better hope and pray they get that tackle, because if there's a hole right there, Michael Hawkins is going to find it. He's going to run right through it. So it's a bit, like, again, it comes all back down to the chess game. I think this is just going to be a complete chess game. Is Oklahoma State and Skylar Cassidy, are they going to use a spy on defense? Are they going to play a little bit more Isaiah Chisholm, because he is the faster linebacker of the three in this game? We're going to see less, you know, Romney or Wozowski because of that factor. So it's going to be interesting to watch this one unfold. And, you know, it just goes back to this is just one of the most excited I've been for games in a while. And part of that reason is just the coaching battle we have going on today.
1: Yeah. Any other, you know, typically we talk about some of the other games that are going on. We had Texas, who's ranked number one in the country. They go down to the wire against Tennessee. Yep. Florida looks really good early in that game against Mississippi. Of course,
0: Vegas was begging you. Vegas was begging you to take Ole Miss in that game.
1: Yeah, I mean, there's still a couple of minutes left to go in the second, but Florida leads that game 17-3, so that's been good. Houston just scored to go up by a touchdown on Georgia Southern, 20-14. Utah leads Iowa State big, 24-3. They are starting to look like the real deal the further we go along into the season. But anything that stands out to you from today's early action that you'd like to comment on? UCF has a lead against TCU, 14-10 at the half. As Tyler mentioned, that's the next opponent for Oklahoma State. Baylor beat Colorado earlier today also.
0: I'm going to mention a game I'm surprised you didn't mention. At what point do you bench John Mateer? I mean, I haven't been able to watch a lot of college football today. I had car problems this morning that Matt Meyer, I know, has already heard about, along with the Morning Animals when I joined them. And I had to, you know, handle that. Then I drive to Tulsa, get ready, and now I'm in an Uber on the way to the wedding venue. So I've been able to watch a lot of college football outside kind of the second quarter of OU Georgia. At what point do you bench John Mateer? And I get Whit Neubauer and Bo Bentley. Like, it's unfair to throw those guys into the wolves. But, like, I mean, those were two of the worst turnovers I've ever seen, Gideon.
1: Yeah, they were literally fumbles. I mean, the ball literally left his hand unprompted.
0: And then he fumbled right before that interception he threw after the fumble.
1: Yep, that's true.
0: It's weird to sustain it. But, like, oh, my gosh. Like, at some point, you got to try something different. I mean, it's almost unfair to the rest of the players, because from what I've seen, it looks like the offense figured out a little outside the most important position. So at some point, it just feels like it's unfair to the other guys. That they're like, they just know they don't have a chance with this guy at quarterback.
1: Yeah. All right, T-Bag, before we let you go, your thoughts. Kind of give me a sense of how you think this game plays out today. You said you're leaning toward a Cowboys victory. Do you think Oklahoma State establishes control early in this game and rides that to a win, or do you see more back and forth and Oklahoma State kind of get some separation toward the end?
0: I think Oklahoma State controls this game early and controls this game the whole way through. I got 38-27 Pokes. Again, I think this defense is going to be able to light up the West Virginia, or this offense is going to be able to light up the West Virginia defense, and I think Oklahoma State's defense is going to be just good enough to stop Michael Hawkins. So I think Oklahoma State wins and really sets a mark on the rest of the college football world and kind of an arrival game. I know that Oregon game was kind of an arrival game, but this is going to kind of submit it that it wasn't a fluke. So I got 38-27 Pokes.
1: Tyler, we appreciate it. Enjoy your event today, and we'll talk to you again next week.
0: All right, we'll see you, Gideon.
1: All right, that's T-Bag from the Morning Animals. Tyler Adams, my co-host today, is a wedding for a friend today, so we let him off. But don't worry, we've got a ton of insight coming up. Hey, Matt Meyer back in studio, and I mean, eyes are going to be rolling all over the place. I know this is the Oklahoma State show. We finally get some Oklahoma State talk, and we're still talking about the damn Sooners. I understand that. But for people that are listening to the show, they're probably also sports animal fans, and they probably need to be aware of what's coming on Monday, we assume anyway, unless there's just some monumental comeback here. But Matt Meyer, this is one of the strangest halves of Sooner football that I've ever seen. I don't know how much you've been able to keep an eye on it, but it's weird. I don't know how else to put it.
2: Well, I saw a stat on Twitter a minute ago, and I'll amplify the stat that I just saw. Oklahoma is down 28-0 at the half, and Georgia has outgained Oklahoma by 10 yards. Both teams have 8 first downs. Mateer, for, even though he has three terrible turnovers, he is actually 15 of 19 for 139 yards through the air. It's been three ugly turnovers for people that haven't seen it. The
1: it was a Butterfingers thing. Yeah, I mean, it really it was. Yeah.
2: But both fumbles, definitely. He just let go of the football. It also makes me wonder if the report that ESPN sideline reporter had, she reported that when Mateer was on the sidelines, his hand was bothering him, the hand that he had had surgery on a year ago. Now, honestly, when he throws the football, it doesn't really look as though it is bothering him too bad, but he has had two fumbles where he just lost the grip on the football. And there's no, I mean,
1: yeah.
2: You know, he was stripped by Casper. So, you know, there's not a lot of explanation for that. Three disastrous turnovers, and Georgia moved the football in Oklahoma for a couple of drives, but then you have the fumble return for a touchdown of 85 yards. Then you have another fumble return that set Georgia up with a short field.
1: Yeah, about 20 yards or so.
2: Yeah.
1: Yeah. Yeah. No, it has been, again, it's just been strange to watch this first half. We'll see how the rest of the game unfolds. But right now, Georgia in a really good position, up 28-0 on Oklahoma early in that game, or that one at the half. Coming up next, Scott Wright, our good friend from Go Pokes 24/7, will join us, talk about who's in and who's out. Will Oklahoma State be getting a returner from the offensive line today, which they desperately need against this West Virginia defense? We'll dive into that when we come back. We're here at Thunderbird Casino in Shawnee. Hundreds of your favorite games, people having fun. Make some great food out here as well. This will be an awesome place to catch all of the action. Got a ton of OU fans watching the OU game. Hopefully we'll see some black and orange watching this one on FS1 a little bit later on tonight. And you can be a part of it. Watch the game here with us at Thunderbird Casino in Shawnee. This is Countdown to Kickoff on 98.1 FM, WWLS, the Sports Animal.
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2: Oklahoma State goes to West Virginia tonight at 6 o'clock. Right now at the half in Athens, number 2 Georgia, all over Oklahoma, 28-0. Tulsa goes to Arkansas tonight at 7 o'clock. Second quarter, number 21 Florida leads number 4 Ole Miss 17-6. Halftime, number 15 Utah leads Iowa State 24-3. Number 18 Michigan leads number 17 Iowa 10-7. Late second, number 25 Houston leads Georgia Southern 21-14. No score in the first quarter, number 13 Penn State and Wisconsin. Finals from today, number 1 Texas defeats number 14 Tennessee 20-17. Number 7 Ohio State beats Illinois 42-19. Number 11 Texas Tech beats up on Sam Houston 49-14. Wake Forest defeats number 16 Louisville 30-27. And number 3 Notre Dame defeats Purdue 49-10. Other games later, 5:30, number 6 Miami hosting Central Michigan. 6 o'clock, number 8 Alabama home for South Carolina. 6:30, number 23 Texas A&M is at number 10 LSU. And number 20 Oregon goes to number 12 Southern Cal. 6:45, number 19 Missouri is at number 24 Mississippi State. And 8 o'clock tonight, number 22 SMU hosts Missouri State.
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1: Hey, a little under 2 hours away from kickoff in Morgantown tonight. This is an important game as the Big 12 conference opener between Oklahoma State and West Virginia. We're getting you ready here on Countdown to Kickoff on the Sports Animal. Gideon Hamilton, Thunderbird Casino in Shawnee. And I'm joined right now by our good friend Scott Wright from Go Pokes. Scott does an excellent job and has for many years covering Cowboy football. But I want to start with our segment here, Who Will Air It Out? And there are talks about guys that kind of get chewed up and spit out in the transfer portal. And then there are guys that can kind of end up somewhere where there is a good fit for them. There is a good situation for them. And I don't know how good West Virginia is going to be this year. Maybe they're going to be around 500 or something like that. They've had an excellent start, though. And it seems like their quarterback, Michael Hawkins, who we know quite a bit about because he used to play here in the state, it seems like he has found a really good fit for his skill set, at least right now anyway, Scott.
19: Yeah, he absolutely has. He is kind of the prototypical quarterback for what Rich Rodriguez wants to use in his offense. It seems like some of his best success has come with a quarterback like this. So it's it seems like a really good fit. And, you know, I know we're talking about airing it out, and it's his passing numbers are fascinating. He's only completed 26 passes all year. He's done for 477 yards,
1: yeah.
19: Five touchdowns, no picks. So he does not mess around. He doesn't make a lot of mistakes when he does throw the ball. You know, they're going to run the ball a ton. That's what they're going to do. But when he has the opportunity or the need to throw it, he has been really successful. And so that's something that you really have to watch, because when you've got a guy who's as dangerous as he is with his feet, you start getting a little too focused on that, and all of a sudden a receiver slips past you, and it's a deep ball that's going for six.
1: Well, and I mean, you talked about it. It's almost 20 yards of completion here. Jaden Bray is a former Cowboy. He's been the recipient of a few of those. But it really does have to be, what I looked at, an effective, disciplined pass rush, because West Virginia's offensive line is not perfect. They have let some guys through. He's been good enough to elude them, and the longer those plays break down, or the longer those plays go, you know, the secondary is more likely to break down. And that's where West Virginia has come up with some big hits so far this season. And that's where it really has to start from the defensive line. But everybody has to be on assignment. It's not necessarily putting a spy on Michael Hawkins. You just run the defense that way. Everybody has to be accountable, whether it's him or any quarterback that can run or elude pressure the way that he can, because just that first miss 3 yards in the backfield could end up being a 30-yard play.
19: Yeah, exactly. Even something as simple as just getting, you know, two steps too far up field on your rush as a defensive end, and it all of a sudden it opens a hole out the side of the pocket, and he might be gone. So, yeah, it absolutely is about patience and discipline. You can't, I mean, it's unfortunate for Oklahoma State, because it kind of negates one of their strengths, which is their edge guy's ability to get to the quarterback. But you can't be focused on that kind of stuff. Even if it's a play where you know he's going to throw the ball here, you've still got to maintain that patience and make sure you keep him contained. You know, we talked to defensive tackle Eni White, and that was the big thing that he kept coming back to, was doing what you're supposed to do on your play. You can't get out of your lane. You gotta make sure you're in the gap that you're supposed to be in, so that you're not causing somebody else a problem behind you who's doing their job, and all of a sudden they're the guy that's getting beat somewhere. So it's really about discipline and just trying to keep him contained in this game.
1: What's Scott Wright is our guest from Go Pokes. I'm not ready to have a firm judgment on how good this run defense is until they go up against a running quarterback. And Cam Cook has had 30 carries in two games. I think we'll have a much better idea of how solid this run defense is after this game. But do you have any kind of read on that so far from the competition that they played, talking about Oklahoma State's run defense? And this can include those linebackers stepping up as well.
19: Yeah, you know, I would say it's been probably a hair better than I was expecting. I mean, that's probably not good enough. It's been notably better than I was expecting, but I don't know if we know how good it is, and that's where I think your point is right on. So, you know, are they able to go and contain? I mean, you're facing two guys who are averaging over 100 rushing yards a game here tonight in Hawkins and Cook. So, you know, you've got to have the discipline that we talked about. You know, watching through the mesh point, make sure you know who has the ball and you're not chasing the wrong guy. All of those things and still being physical and making tackles. And you know, I think those linebackers' speed will be tested a little bit tonight. We'll find out, you know, just how quick those guys are going sideline to sideline and making some plays, because I think that's going to be critical. And, you know, and the secondary is in a really tough spot because they're going to have to come up and make plays in the run game, but also not be the ones that are letting those receivers run past them in the secondary because they're too worried about the run game. So I do think there is a lot to be learned about Oklahoma State's run defense in this game. And, you know, this might be in terms of, you know, a 1-2 punch of Hawkins and Cook, this might be the one of the best they face all year.
1: Feel free to disagree with me here. I know this is such a basic statement, but I rarely ever use it. And this does feel like a good portion of your defense could be a good offense, because if you get up 10-0, if you're up at any point by a couple of scores, you make West Virginia play a type of football that they haven't played all season long, where they can't be solely dependent upon running the football. And I think that could be really important for Oklahoma State in this game. We spam that phrase, you know, it's key to get off to a good start, and we see so many times, you know, teams come back, and that really doesn't mean much in the grand scheme of things. But I do think today, with the way that West Virginia, what their system looks like and the way that they want to play, I think if Oklahoma State gets up by a couple of scores early, it really, really helps them out.
19: Oh, it absolutely does. It definitely does. And you look at, you know, some of the things that Oklahoma State needs to do well. You know, everybody looks at those passing numbers that West Virginia is giving up, and you think, oh, this is the perfect scenario. But you've got to establish the run on a day like this, because, you know, if you can get into that situation where you're up 10 and you can start to run the ball a little bit, and you're not going out there and having, you know, 35-second three and outs, you know, that's going to be a whole lot more effective in terms of helping your defense. So, yeah, I completely agree that a fast start, a couple of scores early, would do a lot for helping your defense out. And you know, if you can start to make West Virginia a little bit more predictable on offense, that just makes things all the better for you.
1: All right, Scott, give us a sense of how you think this one plays out. I think it's going to be a pretty good game tonight.
19: Yeah, I'm expecting a really good game, and I've stuck with this all week. I've stuck with this actually since before the season. I picked West Virginia to win this ball game because it just felt like a weird situation for Oklahoma State. You know, Big 12 opener on the road, and now being a 6 p.m. kickoff or being 7 o'clock here, I think this is going to be a really rowdy crowd. I can look outside from the press box and see all the tailgating that's happening out around the stadium here. I think it's going to be a fantastic atmosphere. So I'm going to stick with it, but I feel less confident in my pick of West Virginia in this game right now. But the number I've been sticking with is 38-34 in favor of the Mountaineers. I think we got a great one tonight.
1: All right. Sounds good, Scott. Thanks again so much for your time. We appreciate it.
19: You bet.
1: All right. That's Scott Wright from Go Pokes. Appreciate his perspective as always. Marshall Scott from Pistols Firing Blog, along with Kyle Cox. They're going to join us a little bit later in the show. Ben Hutchins, also from the Oklahoman, will join us. Also going to get a read from Marshall on Hanson's status on the offensive line. Iman Oates was also questionable for this game today as well. About to have a scoreboard with Matt Meyer. Keep an eye on what's on the big screen here in front of us, Thunderbird Casino in Shawnee. We've got Georgia and Oklahoma, and at least right now, Georgia with a 28-0 lead, but the Sooners have gotten a turnover of their own on defense and are now marching deep into Georgia territory, trying to put their first points of the day on the board. 28-0, still Georgia, 11:16 left to go in the third quarter of that game. Matt's going to update you on all the rest of the action around today, including some interesting Big 12 games that we have going on right now. Today's going to set the table for a lot of who's going to be the hunters and the hunted in Big 12 play this season. We're having a great time at Thunderbird Casino in Shawnee. Hundreds of your favorite games, lots of different TVs all around the place, so you're sure not to miss any of the action, even if you're trying to win some money at the same time. People have been doing a lot of that here at Thunderbird Casino in Shawnee since we have been here. Coming up next, Marshall Scott from Pistols Firing Blog will offer his thoughts on tonight's game against the Mountaineers as we are under an hour and a half away from kickoff between OSU and West Virginia. This is Countdown to Kickoff on the Sports Animal.
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0: Oklahoma State going to West Virginia at 6 o'clock tonight. Right now in the third quarter, number 2 Georgia leads Oklahoma 28-6. Tulsa is at Arkansas tonight at 7 o'clock. Halftime, number 21 Florida leads number 4 Ole Miss 17-6. Third quarter, number 15 Utah leads Iowa State 24-3. Number 18 Michigan leads number 17 Iowa 10-7. Second quarter, number 25 Houston leads Georgia Southern 28-14. First quarter, number 13 Penn State leads Wisconsin 3-0. Finals from today, number 1 Texas beats number 14 Tennessee 20-17. Number 7 Ohio State cruises past Illinois 42-19. Number 11 Texas Tech beats up on Sam Houston 49-14. Wake Forest knocks off number 16 Louisville 30-27. And number 3 Notre Dame defeats Purdue 49-10. Games a little bit later, 5:30, number 6 Miami hosting Central Michigan. 6 o'clock, number 8 Alabama home for South Carolina. 6:30, number 23 Texas A&M is at number 10 LSU. Also number 20 Oregon visits number 12 Southern Cal. 6:45, number 19 Missouri is at number 24 Mississippi State. And at 8 o'clock, number 22 SMU hosting Missouri State.
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1: A little over an hour away from kickoff in Morgantown. It's Oklahoma State. It's West Virginia. It's the Big 12 opener for the Cowboys. 6 o'clock, FS1 here at Thunderbird Casino in Shawnee. Checking out all the college football action. Gideon Hamilton here with you. Tyler Adams off for the week. Right now we welcome in Marshall Scott from Pistols Firing Blog. Marshall, thanks so much for being a part of the show today. As always, we appreciate your time. And you're in Morgantown right now. Tell us what the atmosphere is like up there. And more importantly, what's the weather going to be for tonight?
2: Yeah, it's a beautiful day. I think the high was like 72 whenever I checked this morning. So, you know, I sort of made a joke walking in that, you know, whenever – athletes train at altitude is this sort of like, you know, whenever you're training in Stillwater and the humidity and the 100-degree weather, maybe this is a bit of a relief for these guys. But the atmosphere is great. The tailgate I'm not sure what my directions are, but I think it's the north side of the stadium is bumping. And I'm looking forward to it. It's my first time out here. This completes my, whenever the Big 12 had 10 teams, this completes my journey of those stadiums. So glad to finally get out here.
1: We haven't talked about this much on the show today, but Eric Morris on his radio show intimated that Joseph Hansen would be back today, Oscar Hammond as well. Do we know anything about their limitations, or when the Cowboys say, hey, somebody's good, they're typically 100%? It's so early in his regime, so to speak, that we kind of don't know how they approach things in that regard, but I assume those guys would be out there playing their full capability. What do we know about those two and anybody else that might have missed time that is back for Oklahoma State today?
2: Yeah, I'd assume Hansen in particular is probably full go. He started at right guard for Oklahoma State during the Tulsa and Oregon games, went down in that Oregon game, and then missed the Murray State game as well. So I think they'll have him back. I'm sort of interested to see how that shuffles the offensive line back. I think they'll probably move Johnny Dixon back to the left side, and then Desmond McGee will be the odd man out there. Oscar Hammond's a little bit more interesting. He came to Oklahoma State ahead of last season from North Texas, where he played under Eric Morris. But then he got injured in fall camp last year, wasn't able to play all season. Then he got injured in fall camp again this year. But it looks like he'll finally be able to get on the field. And Morris is really excited about him. He's a tight end. Called him by far the best route runner, pass catcher type tight end that they've got. So I imagine he'll be somewhat limited. I imagine they'll still use Carson Cole plenty. But those two, and then Braden Nelson is the other offensive lineman that they're hoping to get back, but he was listed as out on the availability report last night. He started to tackle every game last season for Morris at North Texas, so you'd assume that, you know, after this bye week that he'll finally be in the fold. He's missed the entire season up to this point.
1: Marshall Scott is our guest from Pistols Firing Blog. So we're starting to learn more about this team and the capabilities of certain players and position groupings, and yet I still feel 3 weeks in, I feel like we learn more about this team tonight than maybe what we know about them to this point. Does that make sense?
2: Yeah, I think so, especially considering, you know, they've got a loss to Tulsa and a win against Oregon in there. So you're wondering what's real, what's phony. I think that this is actually a pretty good team. But yeah, I think we'll learn a lot more tonight, especially, you know, obviously it's the Big 12 opener, sort of how they stack up to some other teams in the league. So yeah, I think that's certainly fair with all the newcomers coming. I think we're slowly sort of getting an idea of what this team is capable of.
1: Again, this is one that I'm not ready to plant my flag yet, talking about Oklahoma State's run defense. I visited with Scott Wright. He said it's better than he thought it was going to be to this point, but this is just a completely different deal against West Virginia. But that's who you're looking at in this game is, you know, that front seven, that back wave stepping up and making plays, nobody being undisciplined with either their pass rush or breaking off of a route that a receiver might run, because West Virginia can hit you up with big plays in that regard too. It's just a game that takes the ultimate defensive focus for this team.
2: Yeah, absolutely. And similar to what you mentioned with Scott, I think a defensive tackle was sort of a question mark coming into the year. That group has been a lot better than – it's been good. The group has been good. I wonder, you know, with all the running and stuff, Morris and Skyler Cassidy in North Texas, they played both Army and Navy last year, and it's obviously not the same offense that Army and Navy run, but you wonder how much that sort of helps going into a game like this in terms of planning. But then, yeah, this is something I asked Mos Phillips, the Oklahoma State safety this week, is just like, you're locked in on the run game, you're locked in on the run game, you're locked in on the run game, but then you've got to be ready, you know, the defensive backs for something over the top, because they're going to try and lull you to sleep before they do it. So, yeah, I think this is, you know, I think that's what sort of what makes college football so much fun, is that, you know, you're not really going to see this offense in the NFL. This is a sort of a unique beast.
1: Yeah.
2: And I'm excited to see how they handle it.
1: What about West Virginia so far? Hawkins doesn't throw the ball much. When he does, it's typically off of a play design or a play breaking down where he can get a big chunk play in the air running the ball. He's been fantastic, but they like ball control with Cam Cook as well. They have a couple of deep threats. We mentioned the former Cowboy, Jaden Bray, who's made some big plays for them so far this season. Defensively, the metrics don't align with them being an undefeated team and having that really impressive victory against Virginia, but they've been good enough. What are your thoughts overall about West Virginia so far, and do you think that they have the capabilities to be a player, maybe not a conference title contender, but at least somebody that you're going to have a tough time against in league play this year?
2: Yeah, absolutely. I think, you know, especially, you know, with the different style that they're going to hit people with, it's different from most people in the league. Yeah, defensively, they have struggled in defending the pass a little bit this year, which, you know, Drew Mestemaker and Oklahoma State's receivers, you think that's obviously a point where they can maybe you know, make some headway, but it is on the road. And I think that, you know, you probably would prefer to, you know, keep the ball on the ground as much as possible, you know, with the crowd yelling and stuff like that. So that's something I'm sort of interested in. And yeah, it's an interesting offense, because while they do, you know, pound the rock, they get up to the line quick. They're really trying to break your will. I feel like a lot of running offenses, you think, okay, this is ball control. This is a team that wants to chew up a lot of clock. And maybe that will be the case now that we've, you know, we're into Big 12 play, and maybe they're trying to keep that defense off of the field. But they're going to get to the line quick. These are two really fast teams that don't waste a whole lot of time in between in terms of pre-snap. They get up there, snap the ball, and get rolling. But, you know, after that, it looks quite a bit different, with West Virginia looking to run more than pass, and Oklahoma State doing the opposite.
1: Full disclosure, this is not about last game. I really liked Justin Bowick and his capability with Drew Mestemaker coming into this season. I maybe didn't think he was going to have, you know, nearly a 200-yard receiving game, even against an overmatched opponent. But I think that he can be a really key target for Oklahoma State in Big 12 play this year. What do you think about the big wideout?
2: Yeah, absolutely. And obviously, you know, the last game speaks for itself. But even in that Oregon game, he made a couple of your stereotypical big-bodied receiver-type catches. He had that one on the goal line where he was able to sort of keep it away from the defense. I think he got tackled right at the goal line, then Caleb Hawkins punched it in the next play. But then also there was, you know, those sort of dig routes across the middle where he'd catch it and sort of run away from his corner. So, you know, he's 6'5", a lot of people on the team swear he runs a 4.3, so it's sort of like an alien out there. I'm not sure that those Murray State players, you can watch that on film, but if you're playing at Murray State and you have to guard a 6'5" guy who could potentially run a 4.3, you're probably just out of luck at that point.
1: So we've talked about probably some of the primary concerns for Oklahoma State. These are probably those things that are circled on the whiteboard. Anything else that stands out to you, whether you think somebody is primed for a good game or there's another concern for Oklahoma State with what West Virginia does well? What's on your mind going into this game against the Mountaineers tonight?
2: Yeah, I think it's really just being diligent in your rush whenever Hawkins is going to have to throw the ball. You can't have your ends, you know, looping around, or he's going to step into that pocket and find some open field in front of him. Being diligent in the rush, and then like I mentioned earlier, just a big pass, a pass over the top is coming. So you can't get lulled to sleep with all the running. You've got to be ready for that ball over the top, and I think that'll be, you know, it's a test of focus, I think, for the defensive backs this week.
1: Marshall, appreciate the time as always. Enjoy the game tonight.
2: I appreciate you guys.
1: All right, Marshall Scott there from Pistols Firing Blog. Great daily resource for all Oklahoma State news. Keep an eye on what's going on in Athens. This is Georgia and Oklahoma, and the Sooners have gotten onto the board. Inexplicably, they went for two, even though they were down 28-6. The math really didn't add up with that decision. They did not pick it up anyway, and they still trail 28-6. And unfortunately for the Sooners, they've had another turnover, Matt Meyer. This one wasn't on John Mateer. There was actually a pass that was completed, I want to say, to one of his tight ends, and the ball was fumbled there as well, and Georgia was able to get the ball in OU territory. Now, they haven't been able to do anything with it to this point on this drive, but are far enough down to where this could result in some points. So 28-6 in favor of the Bulldogs, but Oklahoma, just when it seemed like they were making some inroads, another mistake there.
0: Yeah, Rocky Beers has been kind of the number one option for Oklahoma today. He has 7 catches for 73 yards and a touchdown, but just when Oklahoma finally gets on the board, I have no idea why they went for two. It doesn't make any sense whatsoever.
1: Yeah.
0: Oklahoma gets a stop, and then they get a positive play, and Beers was trying to stiff arm with his right hand, and the ball got punched out of his left hand. Oklahoma looks like has forced a 45-yard field goal attempt, but 4 turnovers. You're not going to beat much of anybody, let alone the second-ranked team in the country turning the ball over that much, and that field goal is good from 45 yards, so it's now 31-6 in favor of Georgia.
1: Yeah, most of Georgia's success, they did have a couple of drives in the first half that resulted in points, but most of their success have either come directly off of or because of Oklahoma miscues in this game, and that's been really frustrating, I know, for Sooners fans. 31-6 is the score there, and I know you're going to give us an up-to-the-second update here. Mississippi has scored against Florida. That game is still really early in the third quarter. People were counting Mississippi out in that game because of Florida's early big lead, but the Rebels have drawn within 5 there, still 13:03 left to go in the third quarter, but I know that's one of the more notable results going on. And then Houston really having their hands full with Georgia Southern. They might win that game by 50 points, but for a while we're kind of struggling with the Eagles there early before halftime. Also, I wanted to point out in the Big 12 here some of the other scores, and you never know who's going to be a player in this league, but Utah, a nice lead over Iowa State, 24-10. UCF still leading TCU, 14-13. That game is late in the third quarter. Texas Tech already beat Sam Houston earlier today. Baylor defeated Colorado, 23-13. Kansas State and Cincinnati is an interesting game a little bit later on. Both those teams are undefeated. That one's going on the same time as our game is. Arizona will play a former Pac-12 opponent in Washington State. What else has stood out to you from today? Of course, we had that Texas-Tennessee battle that went down to the wire. I know you've been paying, of course, special attention to the OU game, having to cover football feedback with those guys a little bit later on. But what else stands out to you from some of the results that are currently ongoing?
0: Well, yeah, the Texas-Tennessee game, you know, Tennessee scored a touchdown late and then recovered an onside kick and actually had a chance. I mean, they threw a Hail Mary into the end zone. Tennessee kind of shot themselves in the foot a little bit with some penalties on their final drive, and then the Vols completed a pass inbounds with no timeouts, and the clock was ticking down, and Tennessee chose just to snap the ball and throw it up in the end zone, and Texas batted it away. Defense has kind of dominated that game. Neither offense really could get going all that much. But a good one earlier today in Knoxville. As far as the stuff going on right now, Michigan and Iowa's been kind of what you would expect out of Michigan and Iowa. Late third, it's 10-7. Now, Michigan does have the ball, third and one at the Iowa 7.

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2: Going on with us. Ben Hutchins next as we count you down to kickoff. 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
5: About an hour away from kickoff in Morgantown, Oklahoma State taking on West Virginia. Right now, less than 5 minutes left to go in the third quarter. Number two, Georgia leads Oklahoma 31-6. Tulsa goes to Arkansas tonight at 7 o'clock. Elsewhere, third quarter scores. Number 21, Florida leads number 4, Ole Miss, 24-14. Number 15, Utah leads Iowa State, 24-10. Number 18, Michigan leads number 17, Iowa, 13-7. Number 25, Houston leads Georgia Southern, 28-14. Second quarter, number 13, Penn State leads Wisconsin, 17-0. Finals from today, number 1, Texas beats number 14, Tennessee, 20-17. Number 3, Notre Dame cruises past Purdue, 49-10. Number 7, Ohio State defeats Illinois 42-19. Number 11, Texas Tech beats Sam Houston 49-14. Wake Forest defeats number 16, Louisville 30-27. Games later, 5:30. Number 6, Miami hosting Central Michigan. A game that's scheduled to start now at 6:10. Number 8, Alabama hosting South Carolina. 6:30, number 23, Texas A&M is at number 10, LSU. Also, number 20, Oregon goes to number 12, Southern Cal. 6:45, number 19, Missouri takes on number 24, Mississippi State. And 8 o'clock tonight, number 22, SMU hosts Missouri State.
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6: Hey, a little less than an hour away from kickoff, the conference opener for Oklahoma State as they travel to Morgantown to take on West Virginia. Gideon Hamilton here at Thunderbird Casino in Shawnee, getting you set for the game and here to help us do that. The great writer from the Oklahoman does a terrific job covering Oklahoma State athletics for that group, including some season-opening softball from earlier this week. Ben Hutchins joins us now, and he is in Morgantown. And, Ben, we had talked to some people earlier in the show who were actually there at the venue, but as we draw a little bit closer to game time, kind of give us a taste of what the atmosphere is like out there.
7: Well, I'm down here on the field right now, so hopefully you can hear me.
6: Yeah.
7: If it gives any indication. It's a pretty good atmosphere. The gold out is definitely in effect. All the West Virginia fans are wearing gold. And it's football weather, Gideon. I mean, it's too dang nice for me to be cooped up in a press box. I'm down here in a short-sleeve shirt. It's beautiful football weather in Morgantown, West Virginia.
6: Before we talk about this game, I thought you had a couple of really interesting stories for our listeners that might have missed these. I think it's great to go back to the Oklahoman and catch up with these, but I wondered if you could tell us a little bit about these two that you worked on. I want to start off with the Miles Coleman story. So interesting to think about, especially with the player movement that is a part of college football now, how important these decisions are and the domino effect that it can have. How did Miles Coleman play a big role, his decision going to play at North Texas, in the fact that Drew Mestemaker is now the quarterback at Oklahoma State?
7: Yeah, it's a fun butterfly effect to think of, where Miles Coleman and Drew Mestemaker are best friends. You have the 5'6" slot receiver and the big quarterback, and they grew up playing, you know, against each other in Pop Warner and then together in Austin in high school. And Coleman actually had, you know, more college offers coming out of Vandergriff, and Coleman got hooked up at UNT, and without Miles Coleman going to North Texas, Drew Mestemaker doesn't go to Texas. Doesn't go to North Texas, and then that means they're both not at Oklahoma State right now in all likelihood. So it's a fun butterfly effect of Miles Coleman getting a North Texas offer means Drew Mestemaker is OSU's quarterback.
6: And then, we're going to focus a lot on Oklahoma State's defense in this game, understandably so. But you had a really fun story about Skylar Cassidy, how he got started in the coaching profession. Tell us a little bit more about that, if you don't mind.
7: Man, well, thanks so much. Skylar Cassidy got started at 16 as a head coach. He had a genetic condition where his chest was actually kind of caved in. So, he went in and the doctors said, hey, you got to get a steel bar inserted in your chest. And that, of course, means no tackle football. So As a high school junior, he was going into the season having a chance to start at quarterback. And he instantly traded in his shoulder pads for khakis and a blue polo. And Skylar Cassidy, OSU's defensive coordinator, he was in, as pretty much a full-time coach, leading some of the meetings. He's a whiz on the whiteboard. At one point, he kind of walked the high school coaches how to install this new offense. Another fun tidbit on Skylar Cassidy is he's kind of a math whiz. Like, I just get the feeling that numbers and whiteboards and drawing up plays and defenses come really easily to him. He sends his 80-year-old grandmother these brain teasers quite frequently, and I couldn't figure him out. I had to tweet him out to get some crowdsourced answers on it, so thanks, everybody. But Skylar Cassidy, certainly a smart, bright football mind, and they're going to need it today with, how in the world do you stop this Rich Rod offense that's so unique with the running game and the quarterback run game? Kind of the ultimate, can't wait to see what happens with Rich Rod and Skylar Cassidy.
6: Yeah, because watching them, and some of this is on by design on a screenplay, and some of it is, it's not a perfect offensive line that they have over there. There's been some times where you can create some pressure, but their quarterback, Michael Hawkins, who we're aware of, we've talked about him a lot on this show, can elude that pressure, and by the time that play transpires, you've had more time for the defense to break down on the backside, and that's led to some really, really big pass plays for them so far this season. So this has been about an effective, disciplined pass rush, and also big-time assignment football when you talk about the back half of the defense. Everybody really has to be engaged on every play.
7: Yeah, disciplined is a great word you used, because we even talked to Oklahoma State's edge rushers, who are maybe the strength of this defense, and they've really come on strong the last couple weeks. And they, kind of talked about, hey, you maybe don't want to go fly around the end and try and get after Michael Hawkins, because he's really hard to bring down, and you open yourself up to so much vulnerability there. Really athletic guy, so maybe you can have a linebacker like a Tate Romney or somebody trying to spy on Hawkins, or maybe you get that assignment to a Christian Bonder coming up from the safety position, or maybe you think that, hey, the best way to contain this guy is to kind of do it with all 11 defenders and not try and dictate that to one guy. So really interested to see the chess matchup. They slow down Michael Hawkins, but it's going to take disciplined defense, and maybe a game where you try and get 5 or 6 sacks isn't the way to go here.
6: Yeah. Justin Bowick jumps off the page a week ago. We all kind of had a good feeling about him coming into this season. But is he a guy – I don't know if they necessarily need a number one option. I think everybody can thrive in this offense the way that it's set up. But I think he's going to be a big weapon for them in conference play. What do you think, Ben?
7: Yeah, I mean, Justin Bowick is a big weapon every game. And it was no surprise to me that he really broke. Not to reduce it down to too much, but Justin Bowick was just bigger, faster, and stronger than everybody on that field. And it was really evident against Murray State. So, does it happen against Oregon and against these Big 12 teams? We haven't seen that massive blow-up game yet from Justin Bowick against one of these comparable defenses, but he's had the moments. I think his season really, really felt like he got going. He had that strong-handed catch at the goal line against the Oregon Ducks, where he didn't get in but it was a big conversion, and Oklahoma State scored a touchdown. That's when it really felt like Justin Bowie kind of showed up by the touchdown against Tulsa. But that Oregon moment was, I think, what kind of springboarded him into a huge game against Murray State. And, you know, from a defensive numbers standpoint, West Virginia's secondary and passing game has been vulnerable. They allow the most passing yards in the Big 12. So it could be an opportunity for Mestermaker and Bowick, but I think maybe we see it more spread around today.
6: And, Ben, last question for you here. I think game flow is important. You will never catch me in any sport typically saying that the start of a game is important, because we just see so many times it not matter as much anymore. This game, because they're playing West Virginia specifically, I think it does matter. If West Virginia gets on top, they get to dictate the terms at which this game is played. If they get behind, they have to play a style in which they have not played all season long.
7: I think that's absolutely right. The last thing you want is to get down 10-0 or 14-0 and then have West Virginia get the ball and go on a 9-minute drive or something like that, and then all of a sudden you have a big deficit. And then on the other side of that, you know, Michael Hawkins hasn't exhibited himself this season as a drop back, throw it, you know, 45 times a game and let the sticks fall where they may. I think that's the situation OSU wants Michael Hawkins in.
6: Ben, we really appreciate the time. Keep up the great work for the Oklahoman and enjoy the game tonight.
7: Thanks so much, Gideon. Y'all take care.
6: All right. Ben Hutchins there from the Oklahoman. Coming up next, Kyle Cox from Pistols Firing will be our final guest as we draw a little bit closer and count you down to Oklahoma State and West Virginia. We're here at the Thunderbird Casino in Shawnee. This will be a great place to watch the game tonight. Hundreds of your favorite games. People out here winning money and watching everything out here. Got a ton of TVs. Huge, like 9 TVs grouped together for the ultimate big screen out here. That's what we're watching the OU-Georgia game on. That's what we'll watch OSU and West Virginia on a little bit later on. And come and have some wings for a good deal. 10 wings and fries, $12 out here. Their September special. And they make some really, really good food out here at their restaurant inside Thunderbird Casino in Shawnee. Just about 45 minutes away from action. 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
5: 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Top 25, third quarter, number 21, Florida, leads number 4, Ole Miss, 24-21. Going into the fourth, number 15, Utah, leads Iowa State, 24-10. Fourth quarter, number 17, Iowa, leads number 18, Michigan, 14-13. Third quarter, number 25, Houston, leads Georgia Southern, 35-14. Second quarter, number 13, Penn State, leads Wisconsin 17-0. Games that have gone final, number 1, Texas, beat number 14, Tennessee, 20-17. Number 3, Notre Dame, crushes Purdue, 49-10. Number 7, Ohio State, defeats Illinois, 42-19. Number 11, Texas Tech, beats Sam Houston, 49-14. And Wake Forest knocks off number 16, Louisville, 30-27. Games later, here in about 10 minutes, number 6, Miami, hosting Central Michigan. 6:10 tonight, number 8, Alabama, hosting South Carolina. 6:30, number 23, Texas A&M, is at number 10, LSU. And number 20, Oregon, goes to number 12, Southern Cal. 6:45, number 19, Missouri, is at number 24, Mississippi State. And 8 o'clock tonight, number 22, SMU, hosts Missouri State.
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6: Just about half an hour away from kickoff in Morgantown. It's the Big 12 opener for Oklahoma State. First Big 12 game coached by Eric Morris. How will the Cowboys fare? We'll find out in a few hours here. And now to help us break it down from Pistols Firing Blog, first time we've talked this season with Kyle Cox. So, Kyle, I'm kind of interested to get a fresh perspective from you on the roller coaster that we have seen to this point. And because of that, it feels like, although we've learned quite a bit about this team and who we feel confident in and who might hit the jackpot tonight, feels like we still have quite a bit left to learn. And I think this game is going to be pretty informative tonight. What about you?
0: Yeah, agreed. I mean, obviously, some low lows and a couple really – one really big high for OSU so far. But, yeah, I feel pretty good about where the Cowboys are probably coming into this, but with that Tulsa game, you still have to kind of have that hesitancy there. They still got to prove it here into October. So,
6: and third down, completing drives was so important in that game for Oklahoma State, something that they couldn't do in that game. It's something that Oklahoma State's opposition hasn't been able to do since that game, as Oklahoma State, one of the best third down defenses in the country. This is another area where their opponent excels. So kind of strength on strength here. West Virginia, 8 of 15 in conversion plays when you factor in a fourth down conversion as well a week ago against a pretty stout defense in Virginia. So third down defense and defense overall, we've talked about it the entire show, Kyle, is going to be paramount tonight if the Cowboys want to win this game.
0: Yeah, for sure, and I think that kind of comes from the offense. I think this first quarter is going to be huge. If OSU can go out and build a little lead, you just don't want to play into what West Virginia wants to do and just run the heck out of the ball and let Michael Hawkins Jr. just, you know, beat you the whole time. So if the Cowboys can maybe make them play from behind a little bit, and that'll take some pressure off the defense and let them get in those third and mid, third and long, and but, yeah, if they're able to just kind of ground and pound, it's going to be a long night, I think, for the Cowboys.
6: Yeah. Yep, that's another big point that we've talked about. Typically, the starts of these games, you could kind of take or leave. You always want to get off to a good start, but you have a feeling it's extra importance. You don't want Cam Cook having 30 carries again and West Virginia being able to play the way that they want to. Michael Hawkins is averaging 13 pass attempts per game. You want them to force him to be in those situations where he is much less comfortable, and that's what Oklahoma State can do. Back in the Nick Martin days, you would say you feel pretty confident about a guy that can move side to side and prepare against a running quarterback. The Malcolm Rodriguez days, are there people like Weslowski, are there people that you look at on this Cowboys defense that you feel in a conventional setting, the game is tied, you're just in your base D, that you feel could play really good assignment football tonight for Oklahoma State, not get beat on one of those big plays? That's what OSU is hoping doesn't happen tonight.
0: I think Wislowski's one and Tate Romney, those linebackers, and really they're the defensive ends that have been playmakers so far. They may need to kind of play back a little bit and be a little more disciplined instead of giving that running lane to Hawkins. But I think it's going to be less about trying to make the play and more about, you know, staying disciplined. And so we'll see. It'll be interesting to see how Skylar Kathy's group does with that. It's kind of a different situation, unless they get to the point where they can kind of pin their ears back on a long third and long or whatever. But if you really need to be more cautious against a team like West Virginia or something like that.
6: Yeah, of course, Bowick had an eye-popping game against Murray State a week ago. Caleb Hawkins continues to be really, really solid in this offensive line in blocking for him. I think he's going to be really important in terms of what Oklahoma State wants to accomplish in Big 12 play. And I know it's an inferior opponent, but I am starting to feel a little bit more confident in how Oklahoma State's been running the football lately.
0: Yeah, absolutely. I think it's been the big plays have kind of the passing plays have kind of opened that up too. After the Tulsa game, I've been really pleasantly surprised with the offensive line, especially being shorthanded. I think, you know, it's hard to say for sure on Murray State, but they did fine. Oregon was obviously an impressive outing. So that's going to, I think, maybe more than anything, that offensive line is where they are moving forward. I know you've got Hanson back today, it looks like. So just how good are they going to be in Big 12 play? And this is going to be a big test, obviously, here tonight.
6: Yeah. Any gut feeling about this one? I mean, we can analyze the game to death. I think at the end of the day, it's just how you deal with – there are going to be two really, really frustrating plays that they make at least. You don't want that to snowball into like 5, 6, 7, 8, which it certainly could, but you don't want those to affect the way that the game is played. And I think how Oklahoma State deals with those types of plays is going to be really important tonight. I think this is going to be a really tough game for Oklahoma State to win. Not that I think they can't, but I think this is a really tough challenge for them.
0: I agree. I think we've seen some good, especially in the Oregon game, those interceptions that Drew Mestemaker made, he came right back and just played like, you know, had a short memory on that type of thing. I think it comes down to also OSU can make big plays, and West Virginia's given up a lot of big plays. So that kind of goes into it. If they can break off a couple of those and put the pressure on the Mountaineers, it'll make it a lot better. But it's definitely going to be a tough one, I think, in Morgantown.
6: All right, Kyle, great to talk to you again. Keep up the great work for Pistols Firing, and hopefully we'll talk to you again soon.
0: All right, thanks.
6: Kyle Cox there, and I really appreciate our guest, and thank you, Matt Meyer, for setting up this show. Of course, we're without our normal co-host, Tyler Adams, attending the wedding for a friend. But Scott Wright, Marshall Scott, Ben Hutchins, and Kyle for being on the show. Really, really appreciate their time, as always. And a reminder, after the game, immediately following the conclusion of OSU and West Virginia, will be my co-host will be you guys. You'll be able to call in and tell me your thoughts on the game and direction of Oklahoma State's program moving forward. So we'd love to hear from you, and go ahead and plan to join us here at Thunderbird Casino in Shawnee after the conclusion of this game against on FS1 tonight. I think they got maybe a baseball on Fox that they've shifted to. So FS1 for the Cowboys and the Mountaineers. One final check on action in Athens, and it kind of hexed the Sooners here with a comment that I made during the commercial to Matt Myers. Said, man, the OU defense has been really, really stout here in the second half. Those guys can't even breathe. And then right after that, Georgia, a couple of big running plays in sequence resulted in a touchdown. So 38-6 in favor of Georgia. OU facing a fourth down deep in their own territory. 10 minutes left to go in that game. So it looks like the Bulldogs have that one in control. And if you're waiting on football feedback, as I'm sure a lot of people will be, they want to make their voices heard on the Sooners game. That will be coming up immediately following that game. But OSU fans, don't go anywhere. Coming up next, we're going to hear from the head coach of the Cowboys, Eric Morris, half an hour away from the Cowboys and the Mountaineers. Enjoy the game, everyone.
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16: Andy McCarthy, longtime federal prosecutor. 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
0: About 25 minutes away from kickoff in Morgantown between Oklahoma State and West Virginia. Right now, middle of the fourth quarter, number two Georgia leads Oklahoma 41-6. Tulsa goes to Arkansas tonight at 7 o'clock. Top 25, fourth quarter, number 21 Florida leads number four Ole Miss 38-21. Fourth quarter, number 15 Utah leads Iowa State 24-17. Elsewhere, number 18 Michigan on top of number 17 Iowa 19-14. Number 25 Houston leads Georgia Southern 41-21. And at the half, number 13 Penn State leads Wisconsin 17-7. Finals from today, number 1 Texas beats number 14 Tennessee 20-17. Number 3 Notre Dame cruises past Purdue 49-10. Number 7 Ohio State beats Illinois 42-19. Number 11 Texas Tech runs away from Sam Houston 49-14. And Wake Forest defeats number 16 Louisville 30-27. Games a little bit later. This game about to get underway. Number 6 Miami hosting Central Michigan. Top of the hour, number 8 Alabama hosting South Carolina. 6:30, number 23 Texas A&M is at number 10 LSU. And number 20 Oregon goes to number 12 Southern Cal. 6:45, number 19 Missouri is at number 24 Mississippi State. And 8 o'clock tonight, number 22 SMU hosts Missouri State.
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0: 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Just say play 98.1, the Sports Animal, and you can also find us on the iHeartRadio app, the Odyssey app, and the TuneIn app. Countdown to Kickoff, Oklahoma State, their Big 12 opener for 2026. First conference game for Eric Morris at the helm of the Cowboys. OSU 2-1 after that blowout of Murray State last week, 59-0. Now, don't forget, following the conclusion of both OU Georgia and OSU West Virginia, we will have football feedback. Gideon will be hosting football feedback for Oklahoma State live from Thunderbird Casino in Shawnee immediately upon the completion of that game. We will also have football feedback coming up here probably in the next 20 minutes or so, wrapping up a disastrous day for the Sooners in Athens. Number 2, Georgia is leading Oklahoma 41-6. John Mateer has committed 3 turnovers, 2 just absolute what-in-the-world-happened kind of fumbles. He's also thrown an interception. Rocky Beers had a fumble, and the Sooners have just had not anything go their way today in Athens. Alan Jim will have football feedback for the Sooners and in Georgia. That's coming up immediately following that game. Al will be at Thunderbird Casino in Norman. For right now, let's hear from the head coach of the Cowboys, Eric Morris, as he talked about his team's trip to Morgantown to open up Big 12 play.
5: We're getting there with our team. I mean, I think we're learning and we're growing and we're seeing, week by week getting a little bit better at some small details, which has been good to see. True test this week. I mean, there's so many things going on the road. This team's as well coached as anybody that we faced this year. I mean, a ton of respect for Rich Rod and what he's been able to do. I think he's almost up to 200 wins as a head coach. So been doing it a long time. His teams always seem to give people fits. I think he's super creative. They're a little bit different than anybody we played from the fact that they really want to run the quarterback. Hawkins is really dynamic back there with his feet. And then they've been super explosive in the pass game. You know, once you start bringing those safeties down and into fits and adding that extra hat, obviously opens up some seams, and he's been phenomenal so far. You know, running back's really good player. And then defensively, Coach Alley, I mean, just they're gonna force a ton of issues. They like to wreak havoc. They come from everywhere. So we're gonna have to do a really nice job at identifying fronts and being able to communicate at a high level in a hostile environment. But what a great opportunity for our team to go on the road, you know, and just so many things you dream about, you know, on national TV, football weather, under the lights, undefeated team, first Big 12 game, like so many cool storylines for our teams to get excited for. But really, really well-coached team, and we're going to have to play really, really well.
1: What are your teaching points to slow down the quarterback run game with Hawkins?
5: Get him on the ground, tackle him. That's easier said than done, right? And I think, I think it's well documented, people that do this, you know, and he's done it everywhere he's been, you know, respect just kind of his path of career, had success at so many different spots and then kind of reset at Jacksonville State, had a ton of success there, and then going back home to West Virginia, you know, just a cool story in itself. But I think, you know, that's something that we haven't faced this year, really, is just being able to get that extra blocker into run schemes, right? And so we're going to have to do a nice job of communication, and whenever we do get a chance to get him on the ground, like, missed tackles will kill you and when you're fitting this run game up. And so, it's not just Hawkins. Like, Cook's a really, really dynamic back there that will punish you as well. So we got to communicate. We got to tackle. We got to all be on the same page, all 11 of us.
6: How have you assessed your tackling to this point?
5: Yeah, I mean, I think we've had some bright spots. I thought Oregon perimeter tackling is as good as it's been all year. And not that it was bad. I thought, you know, we missed some stuff in the game that this last week that allowed them to have some explosive plays and some RPO game where, you know, angles weren't as good. And so, but for the most part, Tulsa, just okay. Oregon, good. And then last week, just okay.
13: Look at Hawkins, back to him for a second. Obviously, he's not throwing it a bunch. And when he was at Oklahoma, they asked him to throw it more. Does it sort of just remind you scheme is so important with quarterbacks? I mean, you've obviously got Drew in a system that works great for him. Is that oftentimes just such an important factor in quarterback success?
5: Yeah, I mean, I think the team around you, too, I think can make you look so much different, right? And credit to this coaching staff. They look so much better as a team from year one to year two. I think they did a nice job in the portal at going out and getting some of their needs, and then they have some returners back in year two of the systems. And so you can definitely see the growth in it. But I watched Hawkins in high school, like, I think he could do whatever. Like, I mean, he's really talented. I've watched him throw the football, and he's got it. So that's one thing. You know, some of these guys that are great athletes and great runners, you know, they might have a fault and not be able to throw the football down the field, and whereas he can, right? And so I think he's a true dual threat quarterback, and that's what makes him so difficult when you have a guy that can do both so well.
17: What are your thoughts on your wide receiver room entering conference play?
5: Yeah, I think excited to get Chris Barnes back this week. I think just add some explosiveness out there. With that being said, I think Terrence Lewis has been phenomenal for us this year. And so really, you know, there's five guys we feel really comfortable with and with a rotation. Got some playing time last week from the other guys. Cam Powell's a guy that kind of stepped up and played really fast and did some really nice things. So I think he'll continue to earn a role. I think Izzy did a couple things here and there that, he's playing some special teams for us, getting a chance to get out there and provide some depth for our team and show us what he can do in that regard. But those top five, I think, have done a phenomenal job for us right now. And then obviously, Bowett kind of coming along and big target. I mean, when people start taking him away, I mean, that's just kind of the way the offense works. It's, 1 week you might have one or two targets. The next week, all of a sudden, you got 10 targets depending on what they do.
1: Can you talk about the importance defensively to be ready for tempo? How big is communication going to be for you guys? They try to go fast. How big will that be this week?
5: Yeah, we see it all the time, which is good, right? I mean, we practice against one another, and so they're used to doing it, right? And so I think, they're going to try to keep us off balance. We're going to try to keep them off balance. And, it's kind of that game of chess between coordinators. And so the cool thing about this one is it's not like foreign, to either side to be able to line up fast and practice that way. I mean, our kids feel like we're going slow in the game at times just because how fast the tempo is in practice. And so, I think our guys, it's not going to be something that, they're not used to seeing a huddle, any of those different things. So I think both teams should be adjusted to that. Now, I think style of play on offense, what we're trying to accomplish with it, is a little bit different, but I still believe, you know, we got to establish a run game, you know, on the offensive side of the ball. We got to stop the run on the defensive side of the ball, which will be keys to just football in general, right? And so, I'm excited. I'm excited to get out of the heat a little bit. And, I looked at the weather and was super happy, and then obviously got a break in it at this time here. So it's nice to go out this morning and it have a little feel like fall, a little cool breeze out there this morning.
2: From a self-scouting perspective, what parts do you leave non-conference with maybe feeling like you're ahead of what you thought you'd be, and what parts do you think you're maybe still behind?
5: Yeah, I mean, I think early on when you're establishing, you know, especially a culture and a program, and so I think there's just so many teachable moments right now, and I think for us as a coaching staff to stay true to that and not ever let your guard down, right? And so I think it's just human nature, right? When you start having some success, you start feeling good about life, what's going on around you, and you tend to let your guard down. And I think, our coaches have done a phenomenal job at you know, kind of this is the standard. And we've told our kids too, right? I mean, we put some really good stuff on tape this year through three games. Once we did set the standard, like, anything less than that and the way we practice and the way we handle our details. I do think, you know, this is a game where the kicking game can really come into a factor. You know, it's been something that, you know, luckily we've been able to kick touchbacks at a high rate, you know, which has been really nice for us and not covering all those kicks. You know, he's going to, you know, at some point he's not going to kick a touchback every time, you know, weather, wind, all those things. We got to cover it. We got to be explosive in the return game. I think, you know, had a couple opportunities to return some punts. You know, we've had a couple penalties in the return game so far. We got to clean that up, not come back. But I think, you know, going on the road and just handling the distraction can be big for us. First time we've gotten on a plane together across the country. You know, you don't stay close to the stadium there, stay outside of West Virginia, got to travel in there. So there's so many things that I think can be distractions, and hopefully we'll do a nice job of eliminating those.
3: So kind of talking about going into conference play. Oh, excuse me. Jeez, lost my voice. But kind of going into conference play in that RB2 spot, I know AO's kind of pulled ahead a little bit, but Trey scored a touchdown against Murray State. You talked about William Mason in the post game. I mean, there's two or three, maybe even four guys competing for that spot. So kind of who's ahead, who's behind, and kind of what do you see going into conference play?
5: That's running back? Is that what you're talking about? Yeah. Io had a phenomenal game. You know, I mean, I think he had almost 100 yards, you know, really close on the tape, whether he scored a touchdown on one of those, you know, that first run, phenomenal run. He stayed in bounds, too. I guess the ball didn't break the plane. But, you know, he's been around at seasoned vet, you know, guy we can count on in a lot of different ways. Mason, like I said, you know, did a nice job. And Trey kind of is a switch up in pace, is his speed and electricity. He's got to stay on his feet a little bit better, you know, through contact, something that in between the tackle, he's been really good outside the tackles, not as good as those other guys in between the tackles. And so, I would assume, you know, you'll see all four of them at some point. And, William's done such a great job just as a four-core special team. He might be the only guy on our team that's starting on every special teams right now, and just, tough, dependable, reliable, been a great asset to our team.
0: That's Eric Morris, head coach of the Cowboys, as OSU gets set to take on West Virginia here in about 10 minutes. We're under 3 minutes left to go in Athens. Number 2, Georgia leads the Sooners 41-13. Al Eschbeck, Jim Traber up next with football feedback for OU. That's coming up next here on the Sports Animal.
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33: I just wanted to make a comment about the Walgreens. I understand where these people are coming from. Trying to live their lives, they need a prescription. Darren Bailey needs to get in there, go to the belly of the beast. Put a CPD officer 24 hours a day around one of these stores. Don't allow this stuff to happen.
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1: is Guy Benson.
19: I would love to see how many of the leftists who are saying, oh, we need to cut off these defensive weapon systems to Israel would be horrified if we did the same thing vis-a-vis Ukraine. What would be the logic to say we must help Ukraine, but we cannot help Israel, even with defensive weapons? Square that circle for me without an egregious double standard being applied to the Jewish state. I don't think you can. In fact, I think it's the whole point.
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12: There's going to be an awful lot of Oklahoma, Texas tickets in the state of Oklahoma during the next 2 weeks. Al Eschbach here at Thunderbird Casino. Jim Traber in studio. Georgia, 41, Oklahoma, 13. That tells the tale of a really sloppy Oklahoma team that we just witnessed today. Jim had a really good Georgia team.
13: Yeah, I mean, listen, Al, you can't turn the ball over against a bad team. But when you go against a really, really good team, I mean, you can't turn it over either. The turnovers were just gave OU no chance. I mean, you know, at the beginning of the game, they were obviously running a lot different kind of stuff. And I don't know if they knew exactly what they were supposed to do because they couldn't get the, you know, they couldn't, a couple times they had to call timeouts and they had to delay a game and that just looked really sloppy. And then, you know, the play that just killed them is when they're looking really good offensively and they're going boom, ba boom, ba boom, ba boom. And then Mateer goes to the left and the ball comes out of his hand. They return it 85 yards for a touchdown. I mean, that was just
12: 14 point swing.
13: Exactly. Yeah.
12: Guy wide open for the touchdown, and
13: it was just stuff going on. Go ahead, Al.
12: Here's what I was thinking. This is going to be a gut check, Jim. They got 8 games left, and they're playing some really good teams. It's going to be a gut check for Brent to keep this team going. And you and I said, we were two of the only ones that said, you can do an air raid thing and everything. That was the best the offense looked all year.
13: Oh, not even close.
12: They weren't scoring points because they were turning it off. They were moving it.
13: Yeah, I mean, not even close. I mean, look, I never talk about yardage, but the yardage was about even. You turn the ball over 4 times.
12: Well, OU until late in the third quarter, OU's ahead on yardage game.
13: Yeah, but look, so, you got to score points. And I know that, you know, we're going to get people to get rid
12: point.
13: Of Yeah, take Mateer out, blah, blah, blah. Whatever you all want to do, you can say what you want to say. But this was the right move. And frankly, I'm still surprised that they weren't doing this from day one. I mean, this whole thing with the tight ends and run the ball.
12: Totally agree.
13: And then, Al, even today, when it wasn't a blowout, first down, run the ball up the middle, 2nd and 9. What is going on with that?
12: I don't. As I'm watching Texas.

0: today. Same thing. Texas can't run. The offensive line can't run block. And they're just... And I don't understand it, Jim. I with these coaches. I love this game today. It kept the first down run up the middle. I'm no clue. I hate people that say you have to try to run the ball. No, you don't.
1: I know. That's something in the past. I mean, it's just not. You know what that is? It's like defense wins championships. Not really anymore. I mean, you have to have a good defense. I agree with you. But if you don't score, by the way, Iowa upsets Michigan. Should show you even more so what's going on in Iowa.
0: What, they just scored in the last.
1: They just scored right in the last, right at the end of the game, 20-19. They beat Michigan on their home field.
0: Wow.
1: You know, Michigan. My gosh, Michigan could very easily be 1-3. If OU would have done anything better, and then of course the Western Michigan game they lost. So, but anyway,
0: you're right. No.
1: Back to OU. Listen, this offensive line, they did a decent job pass blocking today, and you saw that when Mateer gets some time, he can do some things.
0: Yeah.
1: He did some that one pass down the middle was just horrible. I mean, I don't know what he's thinking there. That's just so bad. He underthrew the guy by about 10 yards. I don't know. Sometimes I don't know what's going on inside of his mind. You know what I'm saying, Al? But I'll tell you. They got two weeks. To work their tails off on their offense and forget about establishing a run and all that other crap. If they want to beat Texas, they got to do what they did today, except don't turn the ball over, and they'll have a chance. They'll have a chance.
0: And, play the defense. What Tennessee did today, okay, we're going to see if Arch Manning can beat us. That's what Tennessee did today.
1: Absolutely. Yeah. Yeah, I mean, listen, Georgia... Georgia is really, really, really good. I mean, you know,
0: really
1: they scored on OU. We thought they would score. The reason why it was 41 and not maybe 24 was because of the turnovers. I mean, if you look at this game, the final score of this game without turnovers, right? Now, they did have a couple turnovers too. But without the turnovers for OU, final score of this game is something like 24-13 or something. That's probably the final score. Which is respectable.
0: Well, and then the turnover, you're stopping drives. OU, one touchdown was stopped by it. And then others, when they fumbled, they were moving the ball, so they could have scored more points.
1: Absolutely, Al. No, the 85, that was it. That might have been the best drive against, you know, forget about the first game. I mean, the first game doesn't matter. That drive that they had when he turned the ball over, that might have been the nicest drive they've had all year. They were mixing it up.
0: Not even close. Everything was grabbing, offensive line was blocking. Everything was good. Everything. Receiver making plays.
1: Mateer ran the ball. They caught the ball.
0: Yeah.
1: You know,
0: yeah.
1: And then after it, then you know, they're doing it again, and Mateer throws the ball to Beers in the middle of the field. Then Beers gets the ball knocked out.
0: Yeah.
1: You know, so, I mean, it's horrible. If you're an OSU, if you're an OU fan, obviously you're not happy with getting beat this bad. But at least there was a little bit of a maybe a light at the end of the tunnel.
0: I totally agree with you. As crazy as it sounds, it's looked like, and they let Arbuckle run his own offense, and people are gonna go, Arbuckle. Hey, Arbuckle didn't lose the players. The turnovers lost this game.
1: Yeah, no, Mateer had two terrible turnovers. The first one when he drops it and they go for 85 yards. Like you said, that's at least a 10-point difference, at least, on one play.
0: Yeah.
1: And then the ball that he threw down the middle of the field was just terrible. That was a terrible play. I'm not going to say that Mateer was great, but I'm telling you this. He's better than he's been in a long time, when you know, besides the turnovers. They did some nice things. They really did. Let me ask you something. Who is Manny Choice?
0: I think he's a sophomore now. He's a big old kid.
1: Did you see how big he is?
0: Yes, he is. Yes.
1: Wow. I mean, I never heard of him. My gosh, maybe you want to get him in the game a little bit, you know?
0: Absolutely. So they got 2 weeks now to refine this air raid, get back and let Arbuckle do what he was brought in to do and see how it goes. Because it should have held better what they were trying to do in these first three games.
1: Oh, wow, it's not even close. I mean, if you compare what they did against New Mexico, by the way, you saw New Mexico just blew New Mexico State off the face of the earth. I mean, they're a good team. But the fact of the matter is that – Yeah, the fact of the matter is that New Mexico. Yeah, the fact of the matter is that the offense just couldn't do anything, and it was a horrible scheme. And then they come out tonight, and they really did some decent things. Now, again, people are gonna call us and rip us, and you can if you'd like to. But the truth of the matter is, this was you can't turn the ball over.
0: No,
1: that's all there is to it.
0: No, you can't. You can't. The fumble by Beers, they're moving the ball. They can't do that against a good team. You can't do that against a good team. And no. Georgia is really, really, really good.
1: They're the best team they're going to face.
0: I wonder, Jim, did you think at all at the end that – I wonder, does Kirby Smart have anything against Brent?
1: I don't know. It looked like he was trying to run it up a little bit.
0: No doubt. Yeah. He had Stockton in there late in the game and throwing the ball deep and everything. It looked like, and then when the backup quarterback didn't hit a guy open, Kirby Smart was over ripping the quarterback.
1: Oh, I know. I don't know. It doesn't make any sense. I don't know. By the way, Florida's on the 1 yard line to try to get 52 points.
0: I tell you, Mark Broad just brought up a great point, and I didn't thought about it. Mississippi's defense is terrible.
1: Yeah, you're right.
0: Louisville scored 30 some on them, and give Florida credit. Look what a coach has done with the program, Jim.
1: I know.
0: Look what a coach has done.
1: I know it. That was my life. This was my T&W tire lock.
0: I know.
1: Line was just so stupid. I mean, I'm not trying to give it up to myself, but how in the world could Florida be favored? It's ridiculous.
0: Yep, you're right.
1: And that's what Vegas does, man. They give you a line, and I think it was, 75% of the money was on Mississippi?
0: Although, I go again, Howie's was LSU favorite last week at Mississippi.
1: You're right. No, you're right. I think that was just reputation with Lane Kiffin.
0: You're right. And they just loved LSU because of Kiffin. I think you're 100% correct. Does Georgia move into number one in the nation now?
1: I mean, they're the best team.
0: They're the
1: and
0: best team
1: against
0: in the country.
1: Nothing against Texas. But,
0: No,
1: Texas out of that's hey. Listen, that you win at Tennessee.
0: Texas
1: who cares
0: defense,
1: how you win?
0: Texas defense is really, really, really good.
1: No, you're right.
0: We said, you know what they did on that drive? They got the ball out and you brush block in the air raid, Jim. You know the sustain block.
1: That's exactly right. You're right. And then you notice when he had to drop back, and when they were just dropping back and they weren't really running the air raid, you notice what happened. And he was getting killed.
0: Yeah.
1: But I'll tell you what, he's a good scrambler and he can run. So what? Do it that way. I'd rather have that than run the ball right up the middle.
0: Absolutely. Yeah.
1: They can't block for the run.
0: It's a wasted play. I mean, it just. And that's one hope you got against Texas, because it looks like Texas can't block anybody either in the run.
1: Well, you know what's going to be interesting? Obviously, Texas is better than OU right now, but I think the difference in that game, and we got a long time for talk about that, but the difference in that game is going to be which offensive coordinator decides we can't run the ball. I'm just telling you. that's what it's going to be.
0: And you know what's crazy? Sarkisian is a hell of an offensive coach. And
1: I know
0: what
1: it.
0: What's he doing?
1: I don't know. He's going to have to throw against OU, man, because I will tell you, though, OU's defensive backs are really good, man.
0: I'm not going to badmouth him anymore. Yes, I will, but it's not his fault. How does it feel when these media people are projecting Manning as the number one player, Heisman guy, when they're telling Texas, we're going to stop the run, we're going to let you try to beat us?
1: Al, I'm so sick and tired of hearing about it, man. Even Arch Manning, I mean, my gosh, I heard it was like an announcer or something said something about it, I think, today during that game. He didn't rip Arch Manning, but he just said something to the effect of it. This guy's like one of the top picks in the draft. He's got to make a play like that. You know, just something like that, you know. I will tell you this announcer for the OU game, he was killing Mateer.
0: Oh, really?
1: Oh, my gosh. It was unbelievable what he was doing to Mateer.
0: What was he saying, Jim?
1: Well, he was just saying stuff like he had a guy wide open in the middle, and you can't do that. And, I mean, he was just killing him the whole game. I mean, I don't know if I've ever heard an announcer continually kill a guy. Now, he should have been killed for some plays. I totally agree. But,
0: you know what's sad about Mateer in a way? He can do – at times he can make some really good throws. He got a strong arm, and it just
1: – I know it. That touchdown throw he threw to the choice kid, it was like a missile. He just barely threw it.
0: Yeah.
1: You might not have been seeing it on TV, but Maddie, did you see that throw he made? And the guy said, look at that throw, and they showed it, and he just like barely even moved. He just, boom, zipped it, didn't he, Maddie?
2: Yeah, I mean, there were times he threw the ball really well, for sure. But then there's just some inexplicable mistakes.
1: The interception in the middle of the field, I mean, you can't make, this is his fourth year of playing quarterback, man. You can't do that. That's just, I don't know what that is. It's almost like his brain freezes for a second, and he just lets it go.
0: Then the fumble that gets picked up for a touchdown.
1: That's just...
0: When the guy's wide open the end zone. I mean,
1: and then the woman on the sideline goes, you know, he broke his thumb last year. Shut up! I'm telling you, this was a horrible announcing crew. I'm telling you, they were terrible. And I love the guy who's the when he does the NFL... You know, I love him. I think he's great. But he was terrible. They were terrible, I thought. But and the girl on the sideline, the thumb, stop it with the thumb, man. Get out of here. Florida.
0: Matty, you got some stats?
1: Before you go, Florida's got 487 yards against Mississippi.
0: Well, they're going to move into the top 10 points. Again. Look what a coach does for a program, man.
1: Yeah. No, you're right. No, you're exactly right. And that's Barry Trammell's guy. And he went against him. Tram went against him today.
0: You're right.
1: I'm going to have to rip Tram. He went against his own guy. He can't do that. Yeah, let's get some stats, Matty. I'm sorry. Go ahead.
2: Okay, John Mateer was 25 of 33 today for 231 yards, two touchdowns, and an interception. Lloyd Avant was the leading rusher for Oklahoma, 9 carries for 21 yards. Jonathan Hatton, 5 carries for 14. Torrey Blaylock ran 3 times for 10. Satania had a 6-yard run. Xavier Robinson had a 5-yard run. Rocky Beers, 8 catches for 84 yards and a touchdown. Satania caught 8 passes for 81 yards. Mackenzie Elaine had 3 catches for 18. Parker Livingston, 2 catches for 17. Manny Choice had the 1 catch for a 14-yard touchdown. Avant caught 2 passes for 12 yards. And Elijah Thomas caught 1 pass for 5. Mateer had 2 fumbles, lost them both. Rocky Beers lost a fumble. Defensively, Kip Lewis and Omarion Robinson led the team in tackles with 5 apiece. Lewis and Jaden Jackson had a half a sack apiece. For Georgia, Gunnar Stockton, 14 of 25 for 171 yards, 1 touchdown, 1 interception. Dwight Phillips, 8 carries for 84 yards and a score. Chauncey Bowens had 9 carries for 26 and 2 touchdowns. Talon Taylor was leading receiver for Georgia, 4 catches, 110 yards and a touchdown. Raylan Wilson led Georgia with 11 tackles. Georgia had 3 tackles and 5 tackles for loss. Team-wise, Oklahoma had 16 first downs compared to 12 for Georgia. Sooners were 2 of 14 on third down, Georgia 3 of 12. The Bulldogs 1 of 1 on fourth down, Oklahoma 1 of 3 on fourth down. Total yardage in favor of Georgia today, 307 compared to 296. Oklahoma ran it 35 times for 65 yards.
1: Oh, my God.
2: It's less than 2 yards a carry. Georgia, 26 carries for 130 yards.
1: Stop for a second, Matty. So he threw it how many times? 33?
2: 34.
1: And they ran it 35?
2: Yes.
1: That's ridiculous. I mean, that's just unbelievable. They can't run the ball at all, and they ran it 35 times. I'm sorry.
0: Well, Texas ran it 36 times today.
1: I know. I don't know what they're doing. They're both of them.
0: These people. Oh, although I will say, a lot of those runs came late in the game when they were trying to run the clock.
1: Well, that's a good point.
0: They were just trying. They were just trying to get the hell out of there.
1: No, you're right. You're right. You're right. I should stop.
2: If it had been a closer game late, probably would have thrown the ball more. Oklahoma, 7 penalties for 58 yards. Georgia had 3 penalties for 21. Oklahoma had 4 turnovers, 3 lost fumbles, and an interception. Georgia had 2 turnovers, a lost fumble, and an interception. And the most useless stat today, time of possession. Oklahoma had 10 minutes and 54 seconds more time of possession today.
0: Wow.
1: That's insane. That is crazy. Yeah. Well, I mean, like we said, I know people. There's going to be people that rip us, and I'll take it. But even though they got blown off the face of the earth by the scoreboard, I think that this might be a little bit of a positive offensively.
0: I do, too. You know, we're on the same wavelength, but we haven't been same wavelength. We're the only two about you can do the air raid and you can do it. And everybody said, well, you can't put in. No, that's not the problem. No, I'm 1 million percent with you.
1: Yeah, and I think that's why they had those stupid penalties at the beginning, because they haven't done it.
0: I think they had trouble getting the plays in.
1: And stuff like that.
0: Yeah.
1: But I like some of the things. I like some of the calls. I like some of the formations. Go ahead, Al.
0: That was the Washington State offense we saw. That's why people are trying to hire Ben Arbuckle.
1: That's exactly right. So, I don't know. You know what? If they have a bad record, he'll probably get fired at the end of the year anyway, and then they'll try to go get another quarterback offensive coordinator deal. And hopefully if he does that, Brent will look what the guy's running and see whether he wants it to be run or not. That'd be a good thing to do.
0: And you know what? Here's the thing. Not everybody can run a Georgia offense, right?
1: No, man. Do you see the players they got?
0: Yeah.
1: Those guys are unbelievable. How about the dude to return the thing for a touchdown and then got the other fumble on the other side? I mean, that dude is like 6'3", 240 pounds, and can run like a deer.
0: How about, was it Phillips that ran the touchdown? I mean, he looked like he was a sprinter. I mean,
1: my gosh,
0: the gear he turned on.
1: I know. And he's not even their starting back.
0: Yeah.
1: I mean, the Fraser kid is their starter. Yeah, they're... You made a good pick with them, man. I think he is. I think they're the best team in the country.
0: They go to Alabama, same week in 2 weeks from now. They'll be playing at Alabama.
1: Yeah. By the way, Oklahoma State's defense so far holding up. They shut down the first one for Hawkins, and they just made another nice play. All right, this is Football Feedback. 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Boy, there's some good games coming up, too, man. Wow, going to be a great evening of football. 41-13. Oklahoma loses. We'll be back on the Leader in Sports, The Animal.
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10: Governor Glenn Youngkin, the former governor of Virginia. You mentioned those really shaky polling numbers for Governor Spanberger. That has to at least be something of a red flag for her political team.
11: I also think it reflects that Virginians don't like being lied to. 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
2: Sooners lose to number 2 Georgia today, 41-13. Oklahoma 2-2 on the year, 0-1 in SEC play. Off next week, they play number 1 Texas, 2:30 in the Cotton Bowl. In 2 weeks. Right now, 7:40 left to go first quarter. West Virginia leads Oklahoma State 7-0. Tulsa is at Arkansas tonight at 7 o'clock. Games in progress going into the fourth quarter. Number 13, Penn State leads Wisconsin 20-10. Second quarter, number 6, Miami leads Central Michigan 14-3. No score first quarter, number 8, Alabama and South Carolina. Games that have gone final this afternoon. Number 21, Florida defeats number 4, Ole Miss 52-28. Number 15, Utah beats Iowa State 31-17. Number 17, Iowa defeats number 18, Michigan 20-19. And number 25, Houston beat Georgia Southern 42-28. Other finals, number 1, Texas defeats number 14, Tennessee 20-17. Number 3, Notre Dame beats Purdue 49-10. Number 7, Ohio State got past Illinois 42-19. Number 11, Texas Tech defeated Sam Houston 49-14. And Wake Forest beat number 16, Louisville 30-27. A little bit later, 6:30, number 23, Texas A&M is at number 10, LSU. Number 20, Oregon goes to number 12, Southern Cal. 6:45, number 19, Missouri is at number 24, Mississippi State. And 8 o'clock, number 22, SMU hosts Missouri State.
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0: And we're back. Myself, Alex, back here at Thunderbird Casino Highway 9 in Norman. Jim Traver in studio. A win today, Georgia 41-13 in Athens over Oklahoma. Gunnar Stockton engineered the winning drive for Georgia. Good quarterback, isn't he, Jim?
1: He really is, man. He's not a superstar talent, but the dude does what he's supposed to do, and he can run a little bit. A run team, you can tell he's a really good leader. By the way, the minute I said to you that they have done a nice job against West Virginia, the running back ran 70 yards right up the middle. So West Virginia's up 7-0 on OSU, so I guess I jinxed him. But, you're right. Gunnar Stockton, they got a lot of players, man. Georgia's got a lot of players. Wow, they got a lot of players. They're good. So,
0: let's get phone calls going. All right. You're on WS, the Sports Animal. Go ahead.
20: How's it going?
0: Good. How you doing?
20: Oh, good. I just leaving Athens. Another disappointing loss. The game was over as soon as John Mateer made the fumble when we're driving to make it a game at 14-0. You know, it could have been 14-7. They returned the fumble for a touchdown. The game's over.
1: You're right. It's hard. Yeah, it's hard to think that they could score that many.
20: Four games, guys.
0: Yeah, you can't make that mistake. You simply can't. I mean, it is just, it's mind-boggling. I don't know if I've seen a player like Mateer who can make some plays and then just make that foot was own head play. I mean, it just, you can't make that play. You can't turn it over.
1: No, you're right. Exactly right.
20: It's really frustrating because for most of the game, the defense played pretty good, but they let, after Georgia's first drive and we stop them, the next two drives, they just shove it right down our throat, and it's 14-0, and we're in a hole. And then the defense played way better most of the rest of the game, but, I mean, we just kept making turnovers, and I don't know. And it really, I see what you mean about the offense was better today without the turnovers, but what really upsets me is we haven't been doing this for the first three games.
1: We're with you.
20: What was the coaching staff thinking? I mean, why hire Arbuckle if you're not going to let him run his offense? That is just
1: coaching. We're right there with him, Todd.
0: And Jim, you made a bet this week. You said that Arbuckle, he'll be, you know, somewhere else, and he'll be running a really good offense.
1: That's right. I just said this week, I said, they're going to get rid of him because he'll be a scapegoat, and that's fine. Because that's what he's allowed to do that, but I was going to bet in the next couple years that he'll go somewhere else and have a really nice offense. That's my prediction. I think the guy's a good coach. You just don't do great at Western Kentucky and then do great at Washington State and then suddenly not be able to coach anymore. That's the way it is. So, Todd?
0: How was it?
1: Oh, he's gone. Okay, we'll find somebody else. Go ahead. What were you going to say, Al?
0: Okay. Why would people not believe you that they were going to go to the air raid today?
1: I don't know. I mean, I don't know. I mean, I told you. They told me they were going to do it, and they did it. So, and it was a lot better. And hopefully over the next 2 weeks, they can make it look even better.
0: They got into a rhythm, which they had not. And you know what? It also gives you the word identity.
1: Yep, that's right. You see, you've been saying that all week. And also, remember this. They actually did some tempo, too. Like after they made a play, they got a line of scrimmage.
0: The opposite. He did some things where, remember you and I go, wow. I mean, when we see some, we go, wow. There were some things that I go, yeah.
1: They did some.
0: My goodness.
1: Hey, how about the double reverse pass and throw it back to the running back down the sideline? And that was just a great throw by him. I mean, just,
0: Yeah.
1: Like I said, OU fans, I'm not telling you to be happy because the University of Oklahoma should not be happy when you get beat that bad. But this offense has a chance to maybe win some games. That other offense, I don't know who they were going to beat.
0: None.
1: Yep.
0: Let's get back to the phones. You're up on the Animal. Go ahead.
4: Jim, Al, what's happening, baby?
1: Scissor.
0: How are you? Scissor.
4: Man, I just hear me out, bro. I'm pissed. Okay. I mean, this don't make no damn sense. We are the University of Oklahoma, and this is what we're going to go through. Like I said right now, I ain't going to say nothing bad about individuals. That's just ain't my style. That ain't my flavor because I know damn well I can't get out there and do no better. You know, but for us to be the University of Oklahoma, and I love Brent Venables with all my heart, but he got to go in there, get the cussing, fussing, punching, and doing everything. They need to get in there and handle business. They need to square up, fight, or whatever they need to do because this is not it. I mean, I'm sick of this, man. I'm sick of this. You know, and for some reason, I really thought we was going to win the game. Now we got Texas. You know what I'm saying? And like I said, I love John. I think he'd be the great next best Superman in the movie. He got the look, got the muscles and everything. But my brother, man, what's the damn deal? I mean, I understand we make mistakes. But it's just like, I don't know what's going on in his head. I mean, it's the things that he do. It's like he just can't, he'll look all right. And then all of a sudden, it's just like, man, he might be the worst quarterback that we ever had.
1: Well, I don't know about that, you know, but he's not very good. He hasn't been very good. We agree. And the turnovers were horrible. Yeah.
4: That's what I'm saying. It's just the mistakes that he make. Yeah. I mean, because like I said, I love Landry Jones, right? But Landry used to make me mad. Even Nate Hibble. But, like, we won some good games with them guys, man. And like I said, the defense.
0: Well, Landry Jones played in the NFL. So,
1: Yeah, Landry Jones played in the NFL
0: for a while.
4: So, like, I just want to apologize to Sooner Nation because, like, we bringing it, man. We traveling. We doing everything we need to do. And I love Brent, but I think he's just so focused on the defense where the offense can't do nothing. We, like Al, you said, we have no identity, at least when we had Baker. I mean, I give Baker his props. He did his thing out there. But Baker would pump the team up. He'd run up to the players and pump them up. Mateer, he looks good. He's a handsome fella. He got muscles. I mean, I don't want to talk about him. I love you guys. Peace.
1: Be careful, Scissor. See you, brother.
0: Say it, Scissor.
1: Oh, man.
0: Very emotional Scissor hands.
1: I hear you.
0: Let's get back to the phone. You're on the Animal. Go ahead.
21: Hello? Can you hear me?
0: Yeah, go ahead.
1: Yeah, what's up?
21: Okay. Yeah, I'm sorry, man. I'm sorry. I'll turn off the background. The turnovers forced me into rock and roll tequila frenzy today. So I'm gonna try to be as coherent as possible. Forgive me. I thought Mateer looked all right today. Personally,
1: except for the turnovers.
21: Two, 231 yards, 25 of 34, tequila. It all looked good.
0: You can't turn over. No, he did not look good. He turned the ball
1: turn it
0: over.
1: I mean, yeah, you can't turn it over.
0: His quarterback rating would not be good today at all.
1: Yeah, no, you can't turn it over. It's that simple. It's obvious that he can make some plays, but he's very inconsistent. And hopefully, the only hope, if I'm
0: going to help him, Jim,
1: exactly,
0: the offense is going to help him.
1: That's right. These next 2 weeks, if you're an OU fan, you just got to hope that they get out there and they work on things. Maybe they get Fasusi back. I don't know. I don't know what's going on with him. I'm a little nervous about him. And
0: we're going to play, and he would help them a bunch. He'd be by far the best offensive line. But
1: no doubt.
0: I don't know what's up with him, Jim. If he doesn't play against Texas, I don't think he's playing the rest of the year.
1: I think you're right. If he's not ready for Texas, then something's really bad. And you know, Stone gave it a go, but if you noticed, he didn't play a whole bunch.
0: He should be ready for Texas. That'll help in the 2 weeks. He should be ready, and you should get Boganowski back at safety, so you should be pretty healthy for the, I don't know what, the Sullivan thing. I guess it's a hamstring, so I don't know what's going on with him.
1: You never know with the dreaded hamstring.
0: Right, exactly. Yep. So, we'll see.
1: All right. Scissors, let's get back. Be careful, Scissor.
0: Yeah. You're on the animal. Go ahead, talk to us, please.
5: Yeah, is this me?
1: Yep.
0: Yes, it's you.
5: Yeah, so I was kind of surprised by when Matt was reading off the stats of, like, that is not indicative of a 41-13 game. You just can't turn the ball over like that. Like the touchdown, you know, like when Mateer fumbles the ball, that's a touchdown. That's 7 points. And then it turns
0: that's
5: into
0: 14 points, Spring.
1: Or 10 or 14,
5: Yeah.
1: So instead of
0: it's 14.
5: And then Rocky Bear fumbles the ball when we're potentially in field goal position. That's 3 points. When Tate Sandell misses the field goal, that's three more. That's 20 points. When you play a team like Georgia, you cannot fumble 20 points. Like, you have to take advantage of every point you can possibly get. And, Jim, like, I think people are criticizing Mateer, but if you told me before the game that he was going to go 25-33 against Georgia, I would have taken it. He just can't do the turnovers. But
1: the turnovers.
5: When you don't have a run game, that makes it so much, you know, Jim, you play quarterback, that makes it so much harder
1: on the
5: quarterback when they don't have to fear the run.
1: You're right, my man.
0: That's why you go to the air raid. That's why you do the air raid.
1: That's right. Exactly. Because then the offensive line doesn't have to hold their blocks as long.
0: Right.
1: And if guys do get through, then he can run the ball. He makes people miss, man. I mean, he's not Michael Hawkins or anything, he's pretty
0: really
1: good.
0: Tough. He's a good runner. Got a good stutter step.
1: Yeah, he does. Yeah, he makes people miss, and he can get there and stuff. Now, he's not the guy's going to go 40 yards for too often, but I don't know, man. Look, these 2 weeks are so huge. I mean, because we all know the OU-Texas game doesn't have a lot to do with records all the time. And they haven't scored a daggone touchdown in 3 years against them. So, you know, we'll see. They have got to come down there.
0: This would be
1: Right. You're right. This would be the third year. The last 2 years, they haven't scored a touchdown. And they need to figure out a way to do that. Al, tell everybody about the great people, what's going on at Thunderbird.
0: It's a great place out here. People got to come out here. Thunderbird Casino, right here, Highway 9. And they have Thunder Football Challenge going on. 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Highway 9 in Norman.
1: I'm just watching West Virginia's offense, and you just see Rich Rod all over it. I mean, this is what he does. And like we've been saying for a long time, it is not what Arbuckle's been doing. And today was more like what Arbuckle does. So, golly, let him do it. And if at the end of the year you want to get rid of him, get rid of him. But if you want to try to win games, that crap that they were running was ridiculous. Can't run the ball at all. It is football feedback, ladies and gentlemen. 41-13, bad loss for OU, but there's 2 weeks until Texas. That game is obviously make or break. 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
2: Oklahoma falls to number 2 Georgia today, 41-13. Sooners are 2-2. They're off next week before playing number one Texas in the Cotton Bowl, 2:30, 2 weeks from today. Right now, early second quarter, West Virginia leads Oklahoma State 7-3, and the Mountaineers have the ball inside the Cowboy 5-yard line. Tulsa goes to Arkansas tonight at 7 o'clock. Top 25, fourth quarter, number 13, Penn State leads Wisconsin 20-10. Second quarter, number 6, Miami leads Central Michigan 21-3. Late first, number 8, Alabama leads South Carolina 13-0. No score early between number 10, LSU, and number 23, Texas A&M. Also no score in the first quarter between number 12, Southern Cal, and number 20, Oregon. Game it's about to kick off. Number 19, Missouri, goes to number 24, Mississippi State. 8 o'clock tonight, number 22, SMU, will play Missouri State. Finals from this afternoon, number 21, Florida, defeats number 4, Ole Miss, 52-28. Number 25, Houston, defeats Georgia Southern, 42-28. Elsewhere, number 1, Texas, beats number 14, Tennessee, 20-17. Number 3, Notre Dame, crushes Purdue, 49-10. Number 7, Ohio State, beats Illinois, 42-19. Number 11, Texas Tech, defeats Sam Houston, 49-14. Number 15, Utah, beats Iowa State, 31-17. Wake Forest gets past number 16, Louisville, 30-27. And number 17, Iowa, beats number 18, Michigan, 20-19.
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0: Back here at Thunderbird Casino, Highway 9 in Norman. Jim Traver in the studio. Who went the Eskridge Mile? Who was the cat, the name that returned the... material fumble for the touchdown. Well,
1: I can't remember. What's his name? Number 9. Do you remember, Matt?
2: Let's see who that was.
0: We'll give him the Eskridge Mile.
2: Chris Cole.
1: Chris Cole. There you go. Chris Cole.
0: Okay. So that play is
1: by the way,
0: on...
1: can I just say something real quick? There's a lot of time left in this OSU game, but I had a lot of OSU fans ripping me because I said I was going to give. Remember I told you, I said, let's just see if the defense, how good they're going to be. You know, they had a chance against Oregon, obviously, because they knew the plays that were coming, blah, blah, and everybody's coming after me. Well, right now, people, West Virginia going up and down the field on them. So let's see. Let's keep seeing, okay? It's early in the game, but West Virginia is yet to punt. And by the way, Oregon's driving right down the throat of USC right now.
0: No doubt.
1: Okay, so maybe when you don't know the play's coming, it's a little bit easier. Now, they just got a big holding call that hurt them right there. But someday people are going to realize I don't hate anybody. I'm just looking what's going on. You too, Al. Why do they think that crap? It just drives me crazy.
0: I mean.
1: It does, man. I wasn't ripping anybody. It was a great win against Oregon. But no matter every human that's ever been on a field will say, oh, yeah, if we know what the play is, yeah, it's going to be a lot easier.
0: I'll shut up. No doubt about it.
1: Go ahead.
0: Let's get back to the phone. You're on WLS Sports Animal. Go ahead.
3: Hey, yeah, is it me?
1: Yeah, what's up?
0: Yeah.
3: Yeah, hey, I just had a question. Hey, what was the total rushing yards for OU in the game? Because at one point I thought in the second half they only had 2 yards.
2: They rushed 35 times for 65 yards today.
3: God bless. I don't know. I think we got a couple of, bum plays there when Mateer dropped the ball and his fumble. But I don't know. Rushing the ball for that much can't be the standard at OU. You know what I'm saying?
1: You're right.
0: There are a lot of teams, though, that can. I agree with you, but there are a lot of teams you watch. Texas can't run the ball today. They're number one in the country. Throw the ball, then.
1: That's true. Right? No, you're exactly right, Al. I mean, it's wonderful to have a great defense, but if you can't run the ball, then don't throw it. And you can throw it. You know, you throw some short passes. They're just like runs.
0: Jim, when OU were in the wishbone, they couldn't throw the ball. You know what? So they didn't.
1: That's right. No, that's a great point. Yeah, everybody's caught up on the rushing yards. It is bad. They got to figure out how they run the ball, but it's not going to be this year, obviously. Maybe if Fasusi comes back, maybe it'll be a little bit better. I don't know.
0: But again, teams like there are some teams that can run the ball great. Like Oregon, I mean, they're really they run the ball really, really well. Other teams, you can't. I mean, the last couple of years, Alabama and Texas couldn't run it. I mean, so yep. If you don't try it, I don't mean. Yep. I don't know. And you're right. The putting the backs in there. I mean, it's just the way. No rhyme or reason. But don't run. When you run the ball on first down, it's a wasted play. You know what? Because you're going to gain 2 yards.
1: That's right. Or one. They were second and nine 3 or 4 times.
0: Yeah. I mean,
1: it's just ridiculous. On. You can't do that. Yeah.
0: It looks.
1: By
0: like
1: the way, Alabama up 14-0. That quarterback is lighting South Carolina up.
0: I know he's gonna be really, really good, man.
1: Yeah, he is.
0: He'll be a guy that comes out next year. Because this is his second year. He's a second year guy, so he got a chance to be really, really, really good. What's the Miami score, Matt? Where are they?
2: 28-3.
0: Okay, and what's our Mensa. Man Mensa done?
2: 15 of 17 for 191 yards and 3 scores.
1: Man.
2: I mean, Central Michigan, but still.
1: He's good, man. He's good.
2: Let's see. Tony's only got 2 catches for 14. He's kind of spreading around. He does have a touchdown. But, yeah, Mensa's played rather well.
0: The Heisman right now should be either Jeremiah Smith or Mensa, right?
2: Yeah, Chambliss. Well, of course, they got beat today, but...
0: They got beat. That hurt them.
1: Let's see what your boy Maleva does out here with USC. Don't forget about him.
0: We'll see.
2: I mean, Chambliss
0: missed the field goal.
2: Chambliss did throw for 298 and a touchdown. Now he threw an interception today.
0: Well, I love him. I mean, the sad thing about the Heisman is that it's teams that win. I mean, it seems that.
1: What if Georgia goes 12-0 and this dude throws like four interceptions all year?
0: Yeah, he needs to be up there. He's really, really good. He's so good. At least got a couple of turnovers today.
1: Yep, that's right. No, you're right. See, that's the other part of this, man. We did what we – before the game, we said they needed to get some turnovers, and they did.
0: Yeah.
1: Unfortunately, the other one, you turned it over 4 times. So, you know, you're not –
0: And then one was a 14-point deal.
1: Exactly, yeah. That's exactly right. USC
0: back.
1: Has held Oregon, I guess, so they're going to have to kick a field goal.
0: Yeah, Oregon had a guy wide open in the end zone, and Dante Moore just didn't hit.
1: And also, they had a huge penalty that pushed them back.
0: Yeah.
1: Huge penalty.
0: But Oregon had just been running the ball down the field on them, and they got to settle for a field goal. So, I mean, they are up 3-0 now over USC.
1: Yep.
0: So... Let's get back to the phone. Joe and the Animal. Go ahead.
9: Hello?
0: Yeah.
1: Yep.
0: Go ahead.
9: What's up, guys? How you doing?
1: What's up?
0: Good. We're very merry.
9: Good.
0: We're the merry men.
9: Just a couple questions. I'm going to take it off the air with this. But how do we think the rest of the season is going to look after tonight? I know we got a lot of more games to play. A lot of big teams. We got Florida coming up. We got A&M. You know what I mean? What are your insights about the rest of the season?
1: Okay. I'll let Al go after this, but I think that I think Texas is going to show everything. I mean, I really do. I mean, if they could beat them, they'll get them right back on the track. But I want to see what they do in the next 2 weeks to get this offense going in the right direction. And if they don't turn the ball over, they may salvage something, Al. I don't know. I mean, it's going to be hard.
0: I agree. If they can, because the defense is going to be good. I mean, if you're a defensive player, you got to be, you know, you think you're going to score a touchdown. All of a sudden, your offense gives away 7 points.
1: And it's frustrating when you see that.
0: I'm with you, Jim. I saw some things that they can do, and you know what? Today receivers got open, didn't they?
1: They were open. They got open.
0: They got open a ton.
1: Yep.
0: Today.
1: Yep. You're right.
0: So
1: you're right. Beers in the middle of the field. Scheme. I mean, you know.
0: Yeah.
1: I mean, Beers is a guy you got to target him 10 or 12 times a game, man. You know.
0: One thing I don't like Mateer does sometimes, he just locks into one person.
1: He does.
0: Throw into coverage. But he felt more comfortable in this offense, right? He wasn't just...
1: No doubt. No, he looked a lot. He looked. He
0: they
1: looked
0: did some quick stuff. I loved it. You know the quick stuff they did.
1: I thought that he looked as comfortable, and I, again, people, you know, I know he had the fumbles, and I understand, but he looked as comfortable in this offense as I think most comfortable since last year against Michigan.
0: Yeah.
1: That's how long ago I think the last time he really looked comfortable. So we'll see. This big two weeks, man. They got to get after it.
0: Let's get back to the phones. You're up on the Delicious Sports Animal. Go ahead.
4: Hey guys, two thoughts. My first thought is, you know, everybody jumps on Arbuckle, and obviously, look, the offense had been good, but Jim and Al, you guys are two of the greatest. If somebody hired you to do a radio show and said, "Hey, you don't say five words in response," you wouldn't be as great as you are, and that's what I like.
0: I could do it. Jim couldn't.
1: No, I couldn't. You're right. Al could do it.